0: lawyer-based program. Vance accused the tech company of abusing the process and is now suspending the permanent labor certification program. The program allows companies to hire foreign workers to work permanently in the U.S. News and analysis at townhall.com. Record high diesel prices are squeezing truckers and could mean higher prices for consumers, too.
1: The diesel industry's been struggling with rising costs of their own and a shrinking workforce. Users are paying a lot more than they were earlier in the year, right now around $8 a gallon. Trucking companies say they'll have to pass on the cost to buyers, while some operators are selling trucks or completely getting out of the business. President Trump has ordered agencies to look for ways to lower diesel prices, but analysts say that won't be a long-term solution, and they expect the higher fuel prices will reach grocery stores and other businesses in the months ahead. I'm Scott Carr.
0: Due to popular demand, Denny bringing back its syrup-infused sneakers after the first edition sold out in about a minute. The Sticky Knicks 2.0 launched Friday, October 9th, with real Denny syrup inside the soles. More on these stories at townhall.com.
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4: Some great weather ahead as we go through the weekend. It's going to be rather hot for this time of year. Average high is in the mid to upper 70s this time of year. Looking at close to 90 this weekend with dry weather. Clear skies tonight, low 65. Sunny with a high of 90 Friday. Sunshine this weekend with highs in the upper 80s. I'm meteorologist Mark Thibodeau.
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7: Jesse Kelly Show, final hour of the Jesse Kelly Show on a magnificent Thursday. So we'll talk again about how everything's just a tool for the revolution, courtesy of Jamie Raskin. I'll get to that in just a minute. I will maybe possibly naively believe that the natural course the country is going to take in the coming years is going to move the black population of this country into the right's arms. I believe that. We'll get to that. I'm going to get to a bunch of emails, doing donuts, all that, and so much more coming up in the final hour. Now, I'm sorry to have to do this to you, but I'm about to play you a little bit of audio from one of the sleaziest members of Congress. Jamie Raskin is a slimeball, has always been a slimeball. He's one of those guys, there is no lie he won't tell. He'll tell it right to your face. Has just been a weapons-grade dirtball for a long time. But Jamie Raskin went on. He went on one of these kooky cable news shows, and he said something that'll help me prove my point, and that's why I like him.
8: You know, Trump and all of his loyal sycophants are busily trying to destroy the real history of the country. You know, they don't like the fact that people...
7: But stop for a second. What he's referencing here, because I didn't include all the questions and stuff beforehand, was the Smithsonian. Remember what the communists have done over the years to our wonderful, wonderful national treasures. Things like Thomas Jefferson's home, the Smithsonian, things that should be informative and pro-America, because communists believe everything should be used for the revolution. They instead made it all about how much America sucks and slavery and DEI. They even, of course, had to put a bunch of gay stuff in the thing.
9: Why are you gay?
7: It was endless. So he's talking about the Trump administration, which has been doing very, very good work removing that crap out of the Smithsonian, saying, hey, just celebrate the country and talk about history and stuff. Anyway, that's what he's referencing here. Back to Jamie Raskin.
8: Trump and all of his loyal sycophants are busily trying to destroy the

0: real history of the country. You know, they don't like the fact that people learn about slavery and the role that it played in our Civil War. They don't like people learning about the Civil Rights Movement, the great civilizing struggles of American history, and they're trying to suppress it. And so I want to reverse that and say, we're not going to suppress the history of Donald Trump and authoritarianism in America. We're going to teach it, and we're going to turn those things into exhibits. You know, those Stalinist banners that he's draping over, you know, the Labor Department and the Justice Department. Let's take those and let's turn them into a museum exhibit, along with other memorabilia of this wretched period of our history where he tore down so much of what really unifies us as a country and tried to replace it with all of his, you know, narcissistic, self-loving.
1: These people believe everything should be used for the revolution. Nothing is sacred to a communist. Everything, including your museums, especially the things that are precious to you. Your church should be used for the revolution. It's what they believe. Now, speaking of somebody helping me make my point, you know, this ongoing theory I've been going over with you this week at Tom Tillis retiring in North Carolina. North Carolina, huge military state. Tom Tillis obviously has developed many contacts in the defense industry, military, so on and so forth over the years. And he seems to have a real axe to grind with Pete Hegseth, almost inexplicably. Of all the people, why is it always Hegseth sucks, Hegseth should resign, I should have never voted for Hegseth? And my theory is that I think a lot of Tom Tillis's contacts in that state, I think Pete Hegseth is causing them headaches and costing them money. And they've gone to Tom Tillis and told him that Hegseth is bothering them. I've made that point many, many times. Yeah, here's the Secretary of War.
2: Right now, directing the termination of 5.1 billion in DOD contracts, not million, that's with a B, 5.1 billion in DOD contracts for ancillary things like consulting and other non-essential services. On top of that, in support of the president's priorities to stop federal funding for academic institutions that tolerate anti-Semitism and support divisive DEI programs, this week, DOD is also pausing over $500 million in funding to Northwestern University and Cornell University. And that's on top of the $70 million in funding we've already paused at Columbia, Penn, Brown, and Princeton over the last few weeks, as if any of these institutions need more government money at all. So for your keeping score at home, today's cuts bring our running total to nearly $6 billion in wasteful spending over the first 6 weeks of the DOD DOGE effort here at the Defense Department.
1: Okay. This leads me to what I wanted to ask you. I'm going to ask you something. Obviously, you do what you do, but, and it's going to sound a little cheesy, but I want you to pray for some of these young leaders we have. And the reason I say that is this. I played that J.D. Vance stuff earlier. I can play it again. I'll play it again a little bit about the H-1Bs. Pete Hegseth cutting off this, cutting off that. You obviously remember when they shot Donald Trump in the head. You remember that. You know that communists have already killed Charlie Kirk. They tried to kill Donald Trump. You know all these things. Now, if they already tried to blow Donald Trump's head off for the things he was doing, think for a moment about billions and billions and billions of dollars being at stake. Think about the mortal danger this stuff puts J.D. Vance in. Pete Hegseth, Marco Rubio. We're not talking about slight differences of opinion here. We are talking about powerful, powerful forces who stand to lose a fortune.
3: Here's the basic data. If you are working as an H-1B visa in the United States of America, you're earning $20,000 less than an American citizen hired in the same position.
1: He is going after the most powerful companies out there. He's not alone. The other people are too. And remember, Donald Trump's going to leave. And these people, they're going to be running for president. They're going to be vice president, secretary of state, all these other powerful positions. And very evil men stand to lose billions if these people are elected, if these people keep power. keep them in your prayers. Say a prayer for them. Especially Vance. Young family. Wonderful young family. I don't like to dwell on it because it's ugly, but I worry a lot about his safety. Not as the vice president, as a husband and father. Wonderful, beautiful family. Wife clearly thinks he hung the moon. Clearly loves his kids. They love him. It would be really, really sad if they got him, and I'm worried. So, prayer. It works. Jesse, who is the guy who says headlines we didn't get to?
4: And now...
5: Here's a headline.
6: You know the thing.
4: Headlines we didn't get to.
1: When you go into the last part of your show. I recognize the voice either from other commercials or radio shows. Is he a real person or AI? If you can't give out his name, that's cool too. Well, first, you know my thoughts on AI. I am going to do my level best. I can't make promises to never deliver AI to you in any form at all. I do not like it. I know that it's going to be useful in many ways. I know, you know, Jewish producer Chris and Corey will use it for certain things. It's helpful combing through the archives of the show for something I said and stuff like that. I understand all that. I am a person. I am a people person. That's probably not true. I love humanity. I want my country and my world run by human beings, not computer programs and robots. Anyway, no, he's not AI. No, I don't know his name because that's freaking Greg, Chris. Oh, Chris just told me his name's Greg. You say you think you've heard him on other things. I bet you have. This world is so weird to me, but it's amazing. And honestly, good for Greg. There are dudes who just have a certain voice that is perfect for little stingers like that and little ads and things. And they're born with it. This voice that's made for that stuff. And they will make a living doing that for all kinds of different things. I have no doubt that Greg, I don't know his last name. You don't give that one out, Chris. I have no doubt that Greg is under contract with many different companies, with many different shows, because, I mean, listen to this guy's voice.
4: And now,
5: here's a headline.
6: You know the thing.
4: Headlines we didn't get to.
1: He doesn't sound like Joe Biden. What is wrong with you? Gosh, Chris. But
7: my focus is just stay focused.
1: Biden gave us some gems. Sheila Jackson Lee gave us some gems. She's dead now, so we won't get any more, but this is still one of the great ones of all time.
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12: 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I have a cohort starting in January. This will be the first class that will start in January and graduate in December from Franklin Tech. There's a nursing shortage out there, and the LPN fills that role. A school nurse, work in that nursing home, work at the hospital, home health positions, clinics, several different avenues for the licensed practical nurse. It is an accelerated program. Start in January and graduate in December. But the good part is they have June and July off. Go to the Franklin Technology Center website and fill out an application. Students that don't have to wait till an August start date, if you're ready to start, we're ready to accept your application.
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5: It is the Jesse Kelly Show on a wonderful, wonderful Thursday. Remember, tomorrow's Ask Dr. Jesse Friday. It's going to be a heavy day.
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1: 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Everyone else is Jesse at jessekellyshow.com. Chris, did I tell you about going dumpster diving when I had to go? Did I share that story with you? Me? I didn't share it? Listen, what an idiot I am. So I didn't come up with this. My buddy, he bought one of those phone chargers that magnetizes to the back of your phone. It's a battery. It's a big battery, and bloop, that's the sound it makes. Bloop. It magnetizes to the back of your phone. He bought a Tesla one. Look, I'm not an electric car guy, but I got to be honest. About everything Elon Musk makes is quality. Amazing attention to detail. It's a quality company. So Tesla has one of these phone batteries, okay? My buddy buys one. It was like $100, so they were expensive. But my buddy buys one. And he loves it. He tells me, hey, you got to get one of these. Well, when I travel and stuff like that, I like to have one. So I bought one. I've never owned one before. And I've had it for like a year. This Tesla thing magnetizes to my phone. And I loved it. Loved it. So whenever I drain it, obviously I go up to the plug-in and charge it back up. Obvious. Sorry. So one day, it's drained because I had been traveling. I walk up. This cord has been plugged into this kitchen outlet for a while. Plug in my Tesla battery, and it won't charge. Now, it's blinking, so I know there's some juice going to it, but it's not charging, and not charging, and not charging. And I'm like, man, there's no way this battery's already toast. Man, I love this thing. It was $100. Man, this sucks, and so on and so forth. I even unplug it, like I'm shaking it. I'm plugging it back in. Finally, I decide, oh, crap. You know what? I've got to have one. I'm going to buy a different one, and I'm not buying Tesla this time because this thing crapped out on me after a year. So I get on. It was Amazon. I get on Amazon. I find some different brand that had good reviews, and I order another battery. It wasn't $100 this one. I want to say it was like $60, something like that. I order another one. As I click order on the new one, I go grab this Tesla battery, and I throw it in the garbage. 2 days later, my new battery shows up. I take it out of the box. I walk over to the outlet in the kitchen. I plug it in. It won't charge. Again, it's lighting up, so there's some juice going to it, but it won't charge. Finally, it occurs to me, do I have a problem like with the cord or with the outlet or something? So I take the new one, unplug it, go plug it into a different outlet, charges right up. Oh, crap. I have a $100 Tesla battery in a garbage can in my house, and this is a couple days later, plus I'm stupid. I don't remember which garbage can it is. So I have to go and I have to go get rubber gloves. And we have like four trash cans in the house. You know, there's one in the laundry room and there's trash cans all over and you use them all. I have to go get rubber gloves and go elbow deep in every garbage can in the house until I found that battery. It's $100. I'm not giving it. It was a great battery. But anyway, yeah, I went dumpster diving. I know about that life. Hey, Jesse. I just witnessed something a bit disturbing. It was my twin grandson's 13th birthday today. We took them to a local jump place, you know, in-ground trampolines and ball pits and rope ladders. They have those around here. They're called Urban Air. We used to take the kids to them. They loved them. It was great. Anyway, at one point, a group of teenage girls showed up dressed, oh my gosh, as furries. Tails and ears, you know the look. Good grief. Shortly after, a group of teenage boys began harassing them. It had begun to get physical, at which point the girl's father intervened. Needless to say, he wasn't happy. When the staff came to break things up, the young men refused to back down. They were yelling that they weren't going to listen to their crap anymore. I couldn't help but think about what you've said about the younger generations of young men's refusal of these types of deviant behavior. If things like this are happening in the hills of East Tennessee, then I believe it is truly a cultural movement. It is. It is. Look, I know it's an old cheesy saying. Who knows where it originated? The night is darkest before the dawn. I really hope that's not in the Bible. Lord, if that's in the Bible, I'm sorry about calling that cheesy. That's not in the Bible, right, Chris? Well, at least not the Old Testament. I don't think so either. Anyway, the night is darkest just before the dawn. It's an old saying. Now, that applies to many, many times in this world, many times in life where things will get bad and it looks like things are about to tip over, about to cross that threshold. And in that moment when things are really, really bad, groups of people, whatever those groups of people may be, finally decide enough is enough and they get up and they push back. And they save society. Maybe it's just wishful thinking, but I know the things I see and hear from my sons, my two teenage sons and their friends. I think this generation of young men coming up, I think they're going to save this country. It won't be me. won't be you. It'll be this generation. That's what I think. Are they going to make mistakes? You bet. 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All right. I said earlier, I've said it before, that I believe the black population is going to move right. I have another bit of audio. Hang on.
13: With SRN News, I'm Ken Lorman in Washington. Isaias has grown into a powerful Category 2 storm as it rumbles towards the Gulf Coast. The National Hurricane Center says it has sustained winds of 100 miles per hour and is likely to land between New Orleans and Panama City probably late Friday, early Saturday. There's been an ICE-involved shooting in New York City today. Reports say a man inside a car was shot and wounded by ICE agents in the Upper Manhattan neighborhood during an enforcement operation this afternoon. The NYPD confirms the man shot is being treated at a hospital. Homeland Security and the FBI are responding to the scene. The Sailor Marines aboard the USS Abraham Lincoln are back home in San Diego. A large crowd of cheering family members greet them. This is SRN News.
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28: Great weather ahead as we go through the weekend. It's going to be rather hot for this time of year. Average highs in the mid to upper 70s this time of year. Looking at close to 90 this weekend with dry weather. Clear skies tonight with 65. Sunny with a high of 90 Friday. Sunshine this weekend with highs in the upper 80s. I'm meteorologist Mark Thibodeau.
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30: The people of Texas are not going to let weak, gutless, self-hating, transgender-promoting freak shows destroy everything that we've built.
31: Good job, Trump. All right. I said this during the Biden administration, and I still believe it. Maybe I'm naive. I admit this is one of those things I could be wrong about. For a long time, Republicans, people on the right, they have thought, hey, I think we can win over black voters. I think we can win over black voters. I think we can get more black voters. Because, you know, black people vote roughly 90% Democrat. It's just that Democrats bank on these votes. And for a long time, Republicans have gone about that in kind of a ham-fisted way. It's just kind of gross, and it doesn't work, and it doesn't look good. And by the way, it's never really been effective. Now, Trump got a higher percentage of black men than others, but still, it was like 85, 90% of the black vote went to Joe Biden, went to Democrats, like it does every time. So even when you make a few inroads, it doesn't seem to really make a big impact on the whole thing. But I said during Biden's presidency that because the Democrat Party is now completely dedicated to foreigners, they are the party of foreigners. Foreigners are their everything. That might be the thing that finally pushes black voters to the right in this country. As they watch their Democrat politicians fill up their neighborhood with scum from all over the planet, they got mad about it. How many bits of audio have we played you out of places like Chicago, where they're screaming at the mayor and the city council? Oh, Chris has one here.
32: My name is Andre Smith. I'm the CEO of an organization called Chicago Against Violence. I also stopped the migrant bus going to Wadsworth and was arrested with my friend Tyrone Muhammad. How dare this mayor and city council have the guts to give migrants $51 million? I demand you to have the same passion and urgency to pass the city of Chicago reparations ordinance.
33: Mayor Brandon Johnson, you took an oath to uphold the Constitution. Or when you took an oath, was it only intended to fight for the 10th and 14th Amendments regarding illegal aliens?
34: You guys fighting
33: for some illegal aliens who haven't put a dime in this country. This falls on you.
0: We don't want illegals in our community. We don't want migrants terrorizing our own people. And to have y'all sit up here and say, we have to accept $70 million being given to them when you got black people who are already struggling and need help, it is a disgrace.
31: But here's the thing. Democrats are not going to change, not in the city of Chicago, not in the United States of America. They're not going to change because the foreigner is the ultimate reliable vote. He's not going to stand in front of the city council and make a demand about this or that that will be difficult. All he wants to do is come here, get a welfare check, and he wants to be able to steal without getting in legal trouble. Democrats can provide all these things with very, very, very little headache for them. The foreigner is the perfect voter if you're a despicable communist in America who wants power. But black people have these demands. They want things. The foreigner doesn't have these kinds of demands. Let him steal. Give him a free house. He's yours for life. Him and his 85 relatives. They see it. Over and over and over again, they see it. This was on CNN. He's talking about Abdul El-Sayed.
2: I was in Michigan the weekend before the primary, and I was in a black church in Detroit where they were having a meeting of the statewide Al Sharpton's National Action Network. And the minister excoriated El-Sayed, said he was more concerned about Gaza than about Detroit, but also made a point that it raises us beyond an individual candidate. He talked basically about the way Arab-American shopkeepers treat black patrons.
31: I'm telling you. Our efforts to win over black people to our side have really failed over and over and over again. The best we ever got was Tim Scott trying to pass federal police reform. Again, the lamest, most horrible ways ever. In the end, it'll be how despicable the communists are that drives them into the right. And I think that's a good thing. Hey, Jesse, Social Security debate is popping up. The overwhelming response from boomers, this guy says, is, screw you guys, I paid my money. I deserve the payments. Putting aside that it's the third rail and nothing will change anytime soon, I don't understand the mentality. I'm 42 years old. I've paid into Social Security for 27 years. I would gladly give up my payments if it meant that my kids and grandkids wouldn't be saddled with trillions of dollars in debt. I know you say not to generalize about generations, but I feel like our generation versus the boomer mentality on this is wildly different. Why? They have kids and grandkids too. Okay. Well, there are fights that people have and groups of people have that don't make any sense. And then there are fights that make total sense, and everyone has a point. Older people who did pay their entire lives into Social Security, they have a good point when they say, I paid into that. I rely on it. I was banking on that. You owe me that. You can't step up now and say, sorry, it's gone, even though the money is gone. They spent it as soon as it came in. But anyway, they have a very, very good point. That's a very valid point. Also, the younger generation who knows they likely won't ever see a Social Security check, they have a very valid point when they step up and say, why am I having to pay for his retirement? I'm never going to get this. The program's going to go away. It's going to blow up after it bankrupts the country. The program's going to go away entirely or be cut down to virtually nothing. So I'll be getting 25-cent checks by the time I turn 65. Why am I having money pillaged from my paycheck every single day to pay for you? And both sides are right. There. This is one of those debates that you could stand up and have a young person who feels strongly about it and have an older person who relies on it, and they can savage each other and yell and point fingers, and both of them would probably be 100% correct. It's a very, very difficult situation, and I don't think it's probably possible to thread some kind of a needle. And the needle you really need to thread is this. You want people who've paid into it their whole lives. They're either retiring, already retired, or close to retiring. You want them to get at least something, at least some kind of Social Security, but you need to let the young people go free. You can't handcuff them to pay for someone else's retirement. It shouldn't work that way. It should have never worked that way. But of course, America made the horrible mistake of electing FDR. And every time you elect a Democrat, no matter what area it is, every time you elect a Democrat, America has gone backwards. The Democrat, no matter how long they're in office, Democrats will put into place poison pills that drag the country down. FDR did it. Clinton did it. Carter did it. Obama did it. They all seem to do it. If you elect a Democrat, you will wound your country in ways. Many of those ways are permanent. How long is it going to take us to get the 25 million illegals out Joe Biden led into the country? Trump's got it working pretty well. He won't come close. He probably won't get 10 million. It's going to take a long time. A vote for a Democrat is a vote to take your country backwards every single time. All right, we have one more segment. Hang on. Doctors told Alba pregnancy was impossible. Her husband's diagnosis confirmed it. A child of their own simply wasn't going to happen. Then the impossible happened. Alba was pregnant. We might call it a miracle, but to Alba, it didn't feel like one. 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Suddenly she was confused, afraid, and overwhelmed. 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
6: 0% chance of rain and clear skies all day.
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31: It is the Jesse Kelly Show, final segment of the Jesse Kelly Show on a magnificent Thursday. But remember, we're going to be here tomorrow and we're going to have fun on Ask Dr. Jesse Friday. And you need to get those questions emailed in now to jesse@jessekellyshow.com. We have a really good bench right now.
10: Okay, you guys are not going to be our only source of information in the world. I'm sorry to tell you that. And so I want you to understand, no, that's not the way the process is going to work.
11: How does the process work then?
10: Well, first of all, the process doesn't work like this. We don't conduct these things on a press conference, on a tarmac in a foreign country because you wrote a story or somebody else wrote a story because some source gave it to you. So get that out of your head because that's never the way it's going to work with me. It's a game that's been played for a long time, but it's not a game we're going to play. We're conducting serious business here and we'll handle things appropriately. I don't even know if what you're reporting is true. You guys somehow walk around thinking that because some source told you something and you reported it, it's the gospel. It's not the gospel. It's not the gospel for me. That's not the way we do it.
31: Like I said, a good bench.
12: We finally have an administration, a Department of Justice led by Todd Blanche, who are taking seriously that American citizens have rights in their own country. It sounds like a novel concept, but for so long, we sent a message to people, whether they were white or male or the wrong national origin. We said that we were going to defend your rights if you looked the wrong way or you didn't belong to the right category. No more in this administration, and that's because of the hard work of Harmeet Dhillon.
31: Chris, did I ever tell you how good I am at doing donuts? I thought about this because there's this headline, Indiana woman arrested for getting drunk and doing donuts on the lawn of the courthouse. One, this woman is 68 years old. That's a 68-year-old patriot right there. That's one. Two, I had a 1983 Honda Accord, little hatchback. I paid $600 for it, worked very hard to save up those $600. And it was a stick shift. Sorry, if you're young, you used to have to manually shift your car through the gears. I realized those don't even exist anymore. You have to special order them, but that was what I had. That was back in the day. And I was a magician with that car. Listen, Chris, it was front-wheel drive. I would drive it on icy roads in Montana. I would drive it up into the mountains. I would traverse trails like you can't possibly imagine. What, Chris? What? Donuts do count on wet or icy roads, Chris. And I'm telling you, I could perform donuts in that car in a shoebox. They were magnificent because you'd get these parking lots in Montana and it'd be, you know, 10 below zero. And so the parking lot's covered in snow and ice and there's nobody around because no one wants to be out there. And you throw a couple buddies in the car, you can get hauling and then start doing. By the way, don't do this because you're going to end up getting hurt. But I was so good at donuts. And I wonder, is that like riding a bike? You think I could do that again if I tried today? I feel like my natural instincts behind the wheel are so superior. I feel like, what, Chris? I feel like I could. You probably couldn't, but I could. Also, why is this lady abusing foreigners on her farm.
2: I was in Michigan the weekend before the primary, and I was in a black church in Detroit where they were having a meeting of the statewide.
31: That's the wrong one. That's the complete wrong one. This is the one I was going for.
11: Ms. Gray, you talk constantly about your family farm. Your campaign website also says you believe everyone has the right to live with dignity and ensure humane treatment. But your family farm was at the center of serious labor violations around its treatment of H-2A migrant workers. Why did you not speak out against the mistreatment of migrant workers on your family farm? And did you use your influence to direct the investigation?
13: Wow. You know, John, seems like kind of a new low here. I'm on the ballot. My experience, my background, my policies are on the ballot. My family is not on the ballot. So I'm going to give you an opportunity to ask a different question.
31: I'm gonna. What a passive aggressive response! I'm gonna give you an opportunity to do better. Hey Jesse, I know how you routinely start your show with a certain term. Well, early this morning, Early this morning, I looked at my wife and melodically voiced, "It's Hump Day." She stared at me with eyes that sent deadly daggers piercing throughout my body. It's not that my wife does not have a sense of humor, but she knows that expression is used by you, and my wife cannot stand you. She has auburn hair. So, Jesse, do you ever get Aub riled up to the point she wants to physically harm you from what you say at times? First, you're the one who married a soulless ginger. All right. This, what, Chris? I'm being honest. Don't blame me. Because you played with fire in the most literal sense. You played with fire and now you get burned. Again, it's just, someone else came up with this, but it's true. The poison dart frog is really, really bright for a reason. That was God giving you a warning. Bright colors mean danger. Bright colors mean danger. But you saw that red hair. And undoubtedly, she had those green eyes that are so piercing, and your heart melted. So you signed up for a life of getting yelled at. You did. That's just a fact. That's one. Two, do I ever get Aub riled up to the point she wants to physically harm me? That's like my favorite thing to do in the world. I just absolutely love it. That is my favorite thing to do in the world. Every guy who's been married long enough knows this. You find things that you know will make them angry, and you do those things over and over and over and over again. That's happiness.
14: And now,
15: here's a headline.
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31: Apple News offers users personalized voting guide filled with leftist sources. Of course, again, everything should be a tool for the revolution. Fed expects another rate hike before the end of 2026. Man, if you are in the market for a home, I know interest rates don't look good right now, to put it mildly. I have a feeling they're about to look worse before the end of the year. Watch, they're probably going to jack the rates up about 5 minutes before the election and really kick us in the teeth. Ma'am Donnie is booed and berated by anti-Israel protesters waving Hamas flags at the New York City October 7th memorial. Shame on you. That is surprising because, honestly, Hamas flag people, usually pretty solid. Assalamu alaikum. Dem House candidate deletes a video condemning genocide in Gaza and terrors that are happening with our ICE agents. I'll never stop enjoying these stories about these Democrats. They came up as insane, America-hating communist radicals. So they have this history of social media posts and things saying the grossest, most despicable, most unelectable stuff. And then they start running for something. And of course, people start digging through it and digging up that stuff. And as soon as a Democrat runs for office now, you can just go ahead and put it on your calendar. You're waiting for all the horrible crap they said to come out. College students in the U.S. prefer socialism to capitalism, a survey finds. And we should probably work on that. Fauci wanted Trump impeached over the border wall and misled the public about the Ebola vaccine. Diary entries reveal that dirtball really does deserve to go to prison. He won't go. He won't go. But he deserves it. You, me, we have a date with destiny. It's Ask Dr. Jesse Friday tomorrow. That's all. 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
20: Breaking news this hour from Town Hall. I'm Ken Lorman in Washington. Isaias has grown to a powerful Category 2 storm as it rumbles toward the Gulf Coast. The National Hurricane Center says it's packing sustained winds of 100 miles per hour and will likely make landfall somewhere between New Orleans and Panama City late Friday or early Saturday. Florida Governor Ron DeSantis says his state, like others along the coast, is getting ready.
21: So we'll monitor it. Yes, we have people staged for search and rescue. The utilities are on their high alert to be able to do rapid power restoration.
20: The execution of Nidal Hassan by firing squad will reportedly be live streamed. The former Army doctor killed 12 soldiers, one civilian, and an unborn baby in November 2009 at Fort Hood in Texas. Secretary of War Hegseth telling the media outlet Human Events, "We'll make sure that people are able to watch it and that it's public." Hassan's set to be executed December 3rd. President Trump says the U.S. military will not attack Iran before the midterm elections.
22: President Trump taking to his Truth Social page, saying the U.S. is having productive discussions with the Islamic Republic of Iran. The president goes on to say, "I want to make it clear to everybody that while Iran is in very bad condition, both economically and militarily, and while the blockade will remain in full force and effect, with oil flowing in record numbers of barrels through the Hormuz Strait, we will not be attacking Iran at any time prior to the midterm elections." Laura Winters reporting.
20: The USS Abraham is back home in San Diego. A large crowd of cheering family members and loved ones greeted the aircraft carrier as it pulled into port this afternoon after a record 10-month-long deployment. This is townhall.com.
23: Millions will vote soon, but do they really know the issues? Now, Rob Schmidt is on Newsmax tonight talking about the war for America's future.
0: Rob Schmidt reveals that many Americans are embracing socialism, especially young people. Rob exposes the hidden dangers of socialism and its war on our freedom. He says the big media won't tell you the truth about President Trump and his real record. 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Rob has the whole story on Trump and the media. So watch Newsmax on cable tonight. 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
20: Canada's federal government is advancing legislation to prevent people whose lone health condition is mental illness from accessing euthanasia.
1: People whose sole underlying medical condition is a mental illness are currently barred from accessing medical assistance in dying to end their lives. The ban, scheduled to be lifted in March, has caused a divide on whether to permit this expansion of the program called MAID or medical assistance in dying. Nearly 96% of MAID deaths involved people whose natural death was considered reasonably foreseeable, according to the latest government figures. I'm at Mattinson.
20: Not everyone supports the Canadian plan. Critics

0: earlier this year, and it comes as the industry struggles with rising expenses and a shrinking workforce. Trucking companies say they may have to pass along the added costs. Some operators are selling off vehicles or exiting the business altogether. Rich Thomason reporting.
1: Weekly jobless claims fell slightly last week. The Labor Department says it received 197,000 first-time requests for unemployment benefits in the week ending October 3rd. That's down from 2,000 from the previous week's upwardly revised total and just under the 200,000 most analysts had been expecting today. More on these stories at townhall.com.
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4: Some great weather ahead as we go through the weekend. It's going to be rather hot for this time of year. Average highs in the mid to upper 70s this time of year. Looking at close to 90 this weekend with dry weather. Clear skies tonight, low 65. Sunny with a high of 90 Friday. Sunshine this weekend with highs in the upper 80s. I'm meteorologist Mark Thibodeau.
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6: Is not the way to do it, because all of that does is make our current situation even more precarious. 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
6: Welcome, welcome, welcome back. Dana Lash with you. We're at the top of the second hour, everybody. It's Thursday, and it actually... It was kind of a crispy morning to just go with that viral video. Sometimes that's been around for about a year. Man, it's a crispy morning, man. And when you step on a crispy leaf underfoot, it's crazy, man. You know, it was finally a chill morning. It was like 60 degrees here, which means promptly it's time to put a fire in the fireplace. My husband is being a Nazi about it because everything I don't like is Nazism. That's how the left does. And so let's just completely go crazy and go into it, lean in. He won't let me touch the thermostat or make a fire yet. It was 62 degrees. That's like winter. I have been completely acclimated to Texas weather. I just got to say, I don't know how y'all people up in where it snows frequently, how you deal with that. I just don't. I don't know. I don't know. I can't deal with it. So welcome. It's a weird Thursday here. So a few things, ladies and gentlemen, that we must discuss, because we were talking about the little Mall of America terror attack, dude. Real quickly, let me touch on some of the Texas stuff and polling, because I got to do an interview about that later today. Everyone's like, what's happening in Texas? What's happening in Texas? Who the blank knows? You know why? Because nobody here wants to deal with polling. I can't tell you how many calls and texts I get from people like, hello, my name is, you know, Jane, and I'm with whatever survey. No, I don't feel like talking to any of these people. Let it be a surprise, right? I do think that Paxton can win this. I want to just point out that Angela Paxton is telling everybody to vote Republican in the Senate race. Angela Paxton. So all of these people out there that are going, I'm so upset about Ken Paxton and his personal life that I'm going to make sure I'm just not going to do anything and allow communists to get elected. I'm so mad at that. I'm just going to betray my whole value system because I was psyoped. I'm weak and I got, I'm going to be mean. I'm weak and I got psyoped into thinking that a vote is a spiritual endorsement, that I'm practically marrying this person. Instead of just using them as a vehicle to get my agenda across the finish line in D.C. And so I'm going to allow this communist. That's exactly what it is. People can send me hate mail all day long. You know what I'm going to do? I'm going to take it to my range. I'm going to affix it onto whatever target is there. And I'm going to blow it TF to kingdom come. That's what I'm going to do.

0: So if Angela Paxton, the woman who you might say was offended, if she can come out and say, yeah, y'all need to be voting Republican, the people who are not Angela Paxton have no room. No room. We're not saying that you're going to sleep with the man. We're not saying that you're going to make him your preacher. No one's saying that. Vote for a guy who's not the communist that's going to trans up all your kids and take your guns. Super easy. Super easy. It's not difficult. She's out there. I saw a commercial from her the other day. Stop me in my tracks. Stop me in my tracks. I saw a commercial from her. She was like, you know, it's very important. We all have to vote Republican. And I'm like, wow. Angela Paxton did more than the most of the Republican Party in Texas. The Republican Party in Texas is like, I don't know. We just foobarred up the RNC when we turned it into a fundraiser instead of a get out the vote thing. But whatever. She's doing more than almost anybody. That's pretty intense. So whether or not, I mean, it could be close. I think it will be close, but I think that ultimately, I think that Paxton's going to pull out with us because this is, and I get it that you got some Cornyn people. There's a couple of other people statewide and locally who have run and they didn't win and they've been sour grapes about it. And so they feel like they should be babied and the red carpet rolled out for them and give them a seat at the table and all of this stuff. And if you don't do it, then they just don't know if they're going to be able to be prevailed upon to vote for Paxton in the race. Let me put it this way. When you know how you get a seat at the table? Three easy words, super, super easy. You win elections. That's how that works. That's how that works. It's incredibly important. I've had enough people say certain things about, we don't know if we're going to be able to go. That's great. So you're going to make it worse by allowing a godless trans supporter to take the seat then. So you're going to actually make it, you're going to do worse then. You're going to actually do worse than what he said, because you're going to betray the people in which you share a community by allowing somebody like this to ascend to that seat. That's what I'm hearing. This is easy. This is a policy thing. That's it. There's a lot of stuff that we're dealing. I got to tell you this too. So this was something last night. I hope you all are watching the stuff that's happening in your communities. A lot of people don't. They don't like to go to the city council things. They don't like to go to different hearings, zoning hearings, because it's not the attractive stuff. They like the stuff that makes the news and that, you know, other people are paying attention to. I think it makes them feel a part of something, but it's incredibly important, because when push comes to shove, you want to be able to have the know-how of how these things work municipally, but you also want to be able to know all the, you know, the people on your city council, etc., if you do need to kind of flex to protect your rights or protect your community. Case in point, so in our town, which we live in, There's a lot of rumors about people trying to put a mosque here in our town, coming from the Irving branch. Now, the Irving branch, that's where you had Sharia land. That's where you had a Sharia court that they established. That's the same entity that also was doing that Islamic community near Plano, that they changed their name and the Texas governor was fighting with them. And apparently they're the same ones that are looking to try to expand in our town. There's like some kind of Islamic learning center that is here, and I have friends that live in the neighborhood around it, and they've had to file repeated noise complaints because they started doing the call of prayer 5 times a day. And now they're saying we're going to have a fight over the noise ordinance coming up in January. So we got word from city council yesterday that they're going to take this into consideration and look at this in January. And it's crazy the way that they have to talk about it, because it is such a sensitive issue. But I'm going to tell you something. I don't give a rat's backside where you're from. You are going to come up against a hellstorm if you are going to be blasting that insane sound into people's communities 5 times a day, especially the women that live in this town. Okay. On the weekends, they don't want to have at the crack of dawn, they don't want to have that. You can get mad at me. Have you ever heard it? Have you ever heard it? It is loud and it is tyrannical. It is not a church bell. Church bells anymore denote the time of the day. That's it. This is a conquest. It's not a call to prayer. It is a call to conquest. And here's the other thing that I will never understand, because it's five times a day. I'm going to ask for the audience watching. Kane, what is the call to, what is it supposed to do? When they play that, what is that supposed to signify or signal?
1: I have no idea, to be honest with you. I really never understood why they insisted, because religion to me is like you're kind of marketing for your own religion. You want to draw people in. This does exactly opposite of that. So I don't know what this is to do.
0: So this is the way it is. It's the call to prayer. It's the Adhan is what they call it. It's the call to prayer. And so they do it five times a day, and they have different things. This is not, it's a conquest, because it says things like, they say that their God is the greatest, and that you bear witness that there is no God but ours. And that, and in fact, what's played, twice is that the declaration that Muhammad is the prophet. That's played. That infringes on my religious freedom, because I can't even think clearly because I have the whole thing. If you've never heard it, it is one of the loudest, most ridiculous things ever. It's 2026, for crying out loud. If you need a reminder to pray, you know what's crazy? We have these things called phones, and you can set an alarm on your phone. Whoa, what? Yeah. Like if you need a call, if you need to pray five times a day, you can open up your alarm on your phone, and you literally look, it's so easy. I'm saying, look, for those of you not watching the simulcast, it's so easy. I'm going to just pull up my, my clock. Oh my gosh. You can literally set an alarm on your phone, and you can set it for as many times a day as you want. You don't need to have the whole thing blasting at an ungodly decibel throughout residential literal subdivisions. And it is loud. I've had a friend stand in her front yard and record it, and it is so loud. It's insane. She can't be on her phone outside when it plays because it's so loud. So now they've raised noise complaints because it is. If I were to go out there and play Christian music that loud, guess what? I'm going to get a call, or I'm going to get a visit for a disturbance. That's no different. It's 2026. We don't live in the Stone Age. I get that certain sex cults that promise virgins in the afterlife think that we do, but we don't. It's 2026. Set an alarm on your godforsaken phone. You don't need to blast it. If you're offended, I am more offended, and I will out crazy you. Let's see who wins. Guarantee you, I got way more resources. Nuts, absolutely nuts. So if you were to play, think about this. If you were in your own neighborhood and you were to play something at that level, and my literal, I didn't want to air the video my friend sent because it has literally their property in it. It is so loud. I could not play. I honestly thought she was exaggerating. I thought she was exaggerating. I was like, can't be that loud. Caps lock. Oh, yeah? Was the response. And then the video. When I played it, I'm like, oh, my gosh. Oh, my gosh. You could hear it over everything. Oh, and the kicker is that people are doing construction on the lot next to theirs because it's a new subdivision. And there was ongoing construction, and I could hear it over the construction on the phone. That tells you how loud it was. That's crazy. No, we're not doing this in residential neighborhoods. We're not doing this and blasting this five times a day. It's not a church bell that's like, oh, here's a pretty little bell denoting the time. No, it's literally it's declaring and demanding that you recognize Muhammad. It's demanding that you recognize their God is the greatest. It is literally a conquest call. That's what it is. It is not, it's not compatible with American culture. That is incompatible with American culture. You either assimilate or get out. And that means not playing an ungodly volume five times a day, blasting it into people's neighborhoods where it's so loud that they can record it on their phones, and it's louder than the construction happening next door. No. So I'm anticipating that this is going to be a brawl in our community, and I welcome it because there's nothing more that I love than a fight. Nothing more. So we'll see how this pans out. But you guys got to be watching this in your communities. I didn't even know that there were so many noise complaints that were filed until just like literally yesterday. I had no idea that there were so many noise complaints that had been filed or that it was already turning into a big battle. It's all kept very low key because city council's terrified. They don't want to be called bigots. Nobody wants bad press because that's usually how it does, how it works, right? Islamists bring the press in and they try to shame everybody and act like they're a bunch of Klan bigots because they oppose having them blasted into their backyards five times a day. We got a lot more on the way. If anyone's offended, they can cope and seethe. As we move, our partners that bring you the program, it's our friends at Alliance Defending Freedom. They are there wherever the battle is. In fact, they're on the front lines defending the freedom and values that matter. Free speech, religious liberty, parental rights, the sanctity of life, the whole nine yards. And that men and women are just biologically different, which is insane to me because you would think that that's, you know, a scientific fact that we could just all recognize. But one of the things that the ADF does is they are protecting these rights by by fortressing them with legal precedent. So they just got they secured a huge landmark free speech victory at SCOTUS on behalf of a Christian counselor. They've also been protecting parental rights when kids surreptitiously work with people at school and they decide that they're going to trans the kid and the parents intervene and there's a legal fight. They're really working hard to protect these parental rights and protect the minors. They do so much. They've protected businesses from the Alphabet Mafia. I mean, we could be here for a while, but what you need to know is this. They are wherever the fight is, and it is exhausting work. I know these folks. They work so hard. I don't think they sleep. 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Through preborn, just this year alone, more than 50,000 babies have been saved and more than 5,100 people have made commitments to Christ. 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
12: And now, all of the news you would probably miss. It's time for Dana's Quick Five.
0: All right. So a dad and his son were stalked by a boat-eating shark, guys. It's in Australia. And they have, like, photos and videos of it. And I got to say, all sharks kind of look angry. This one looked pretty cranky, but they said that the father and son, they were fishing on their boat cay near Windang Island, just north of Shell Harbor. And they said a less friendly angler joined them. That's actually not a bad Australian accent. Come on, come on. But they said that it was about an 8.5-foot shark appeared, circled the vessel, nudged the boat. They were terrified because it kept hitting their little boat. And they said they've never seen such a large shark, and it was super aggressive. They said they've been around sharks before, but it would not leave them alone. And they, one, like some of the people that were responding to it said that they have a boat with a motor that has scratches on it because of where the shark was biting it, biting the motor even. Oh my gosh. Let's see. So we also have Costco fans are renovating their houses to make unloading groceries easier. A small door directly attached to their pantry. 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
11: With SRN News, I'm Ken Lorman in Washington. Isaias is gaining strength and is now a Category 2 hurricane. National Hurricane Center says it has maximum sustained winds of 100 miles per hour as it moves closer. National Hurricane Center says it has maximum sustained winds of 100 miles per hour as it moves closer to the Gulf Coast. The latest projections show it making landfall somewhere between New Orleans and Panama City, likely late Friday or early Saturday. President Trump says the U.S. will not strike Iran in the lead-up to November's midterm elections. In a Truth Social post today, the president also noted the U.S. is having what he called productive discussions with Iran. He reiterated that Iran is in very bad condition, both economically and militarily. On Wall Street, it was a mixed day with the Dow gaining, S&P and NASDAQ down. This is SRN News.
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3: Great weather ahead as we go through the weekend. It's going to be rather hot for this time of year. Average highs in the mid to upper 70s this time of year. Looking at close to 90 this weekend with dry weather. Clear skies tonight, low 65. Sunny with a high of 90 Friday. Sunshine this weekend with highs in the upper 80s. I'm meteorologist Mark Thibodeau.
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6: Such a great little gothy track coming in with our bumper music. Just always so good. Dana Lash with you at the bottom of this second hour. We got some Law and Order to get into. We're going to bust into some of the latest there with some of these other midterm races, but we got to do some house cleaning. You know, I come across, we got some Law and Order to get into. We're going to bust into some of the latest there with some of these other midterm races, but we got to do some house cleaning. You know, I come across weird things, and I talk about a lot of the stuff that's happening in the interparty of the GOP because I care about winning. And I feel like until we have other vehicles that can carry our agenda across that victory threshold, we got to, you know, maintain the vehicle that we have. And part of maintaining the vehicle that we have is making sure that you don't put crap in the system. Excuse the Portuguese, but it's true. I could say something a lot harsher, but I'm choosing not to. But you don't put garbage in the system. You know what I'm saying? Like if you got your vehicle and it needs to get you somewhere, you don't put sugar in the gas tank. You know what I'm saying? You don't sit here and you don't put the bat, you don't put garbage in it. You take care of your vehicle. And that's how I look at this current vehicle, the GOP, the right. The big tent is, having some problems. And this is, you know, to be expected because it's the first time that the right ever really, truly decided to create a coalition, right? The problem with that though is you have people who have appointed themselves bouncers of that coalition. And I don't like some of what I'm seeing. I saw this. I was on the fence as to whether or not I wanted to give this story that I'm about to share with you any attention. Not really a story, but mainly an observance from me. And it's really kind of in the weeds, but I do think it's important for you to be aware of it because it informs some of the stuff that you're seeing in the headlines and with the party dynamics, right? So as you know, there is a major fight already undercurrent about who's going to control the GOP in 28. And I don't mean the head of the party. I'm not talking about president. I'm not talking about Trump or whoever. I'm talking about the rudder of the party specifically. As you know, the GOP has always, and I've written about this at Substack quite a bit, the GOP has always had, I would say, the evangelical Christian hand on the spiritual rudder of the movement, correct? You've always had that sort of guidance, a Christian guidance, and everybody's always been a part of it. I've never looked at it as though one entity was kind of shoved out or whatever. So there is a two-prong battle underway to control this. You have one half, which is the super hyper nationalist that has already dove into socialist. That is the Red Green Alliance. That's the Tucker Carlson's and all of that, although he's got a foot in both camps. And then you have now this religious domination fight, denomination fight. There are people who think that we need to go back to, I don't know, Catherine Medici's time in France and, you know, with the and have the fights again between Protestants and Catholics, apparently, because I've told you before that there has been political activism in this vein to sort of reshape

0: that Christian control of the rudder of the right. And, you know, really the reason it is because it is nothing more than an attempt to politicize orthodoxy like the Russians do, so as to take control of the right's rudder. That's really ultimately what it is. So there was this little thing called the National Conservatism, whatever convention. None of these people are actually conservatives, by the way. They think they are. They're really not. Now, how do we know this? Well, because if you're a conservative, you're not talking about things that would violate the enumerated rights, big government things that actually go beyond the scope and authority of what the government can or cannot do in Article 1, Section 8. So if you are for going beyond the enumerated powers, I don't really think you're a conservative, right? That's how, because we're talking about conserving the individual right. That is classical Tocqueville liberalism, which is ultimately, that's the original constitutionalism. The individual is the center of that universe, and the government is merely a tool to help the individual administer. These people have it inverted. The government administers the individual. So that's not really a conservative viewpoint. And this is reflected by the policies that they have publicly supported and the statements that they have publicly made. So they had, my understanding, I didn't follow this last year because I don't care. I didn't care. I get so tired of the inter-party stuff. But they had this last year, this little NatCon convention, and apparently it didn't go over so well. So they decided to make it super spicy, and they went to Jerusalem. And I'm not going to play all the audio, but there was, for instance, one of the things that, and I guess we'll go ahead and play the successor thing. So this was one of the statements that was made. Now, remember, we're 2 years out, and we haven't even won a midterm yet, guys. We'll just play a little of this. Watch.
1: This has been alluded to already, but I want to point out where this is most particularly poignant on the right. J.D. Vance is the successor to Donald Trump. J.D. Vance, not Marco Rubio, not Ted Cruz, not anybody else who can throw their hat in the ring. And this is most particularly where the issue, this Nazi hunting, anti-Semite hunting issue, is being used to actually try to give the neocons power back again after a Trump era. We support J.D. Vance. MAGA supports J.D. Vance.
0: Okay, first off, there's a lot of words that were said there. I'm not familiar with who this guy is, but he's not the brightest bulb in the box. I don't understand the Nazi hunting thing. What is that about? I mean, if someone comes out there, are you talking about, it sounds like they're defending the Fuentes guy, because I think he's one of them. I mean, I'm just assuming by the things that they say that they were really offended that people were criticizing a guy who said he verbatim loved Hitler. And I think that makes you a Nazi. I guess who the hell made you the bouncer of the movement? I haven't seen any of these people at any of the events or fights in the past 15 years that have mattered. You're not the bouncer of the movement. Maybe that's why you had to go overseas and talk smack about American citizens on foreign soil, because you couldn't do it here, because they'd eat your lunch. That's probably why. This is crazy. So I look at this, and my first thought was, we're 2 years out from a midterm. That's number one. Number two, whoever the hell this guy is, you don't get to tell us who the next person we're going to vote on is. I'm an American. If you don't like our election system, feel free to leave. Because clearly you haven't done enough for it to even be able to call the shots right now. So we do not have a coronation. We have an election system. I'm pretty damn proud of our election system. I'm proud of the way it works. We have our primaries and we have our general. We decide, not some overfed lobbyist who probably is an unregistered FARA agent. We get to decide, not people who go overseas to talk smack about their country and to verbally attack voters. We get to decide, not you. We do. And we're 2 years out. We kind of have a midterm that y'all aren't involved in, clearly. We have a midterm that we got to win first. That's number one. Number two, I don't have a dog in the fight for 2028, but I will caution people, especially those who are on K Street, like these cats, and all of them are on K Street. These are all lobbyists. These are all establishment people who need dictionaries for Christmas. Because they really are the neocons. These are the establishment guys. These are the guys who promote the Bush compassionate conservative programs. They're all on record of doing it. I'll caution. When you start lecturing people about who they should vote for, you're going to harden their hearts like that. That could be the worst thing that you people do right now, that these guys do, is tell people that they don't have a choice, that the choice is being made for them by K Street lobbyists. And to go internationally overseas and to tell that to them is hysterical. That's just chef's kiss irony. But you will harden people's hearts and make them resentful by telling them that you're abridging their right of participating in our election system. That is probably one of the dumbest mistakes that I've seen anybody make. And that's how you know that these guys don't do enough in the system, because they haven't been around regular voters enough to recognize this. So that's one of the other tells. The other thing too that I saw was this idea, and I commented about it at one point. One of the speakers got up there and said that, some of the evangelicals out there, they hear Stand with Israel as a religious duty, and many others feel it's condescending that their faith is dependent on the interests of a foreign nation. That was a direct quote stated at one of this. So first thing is, literally no one is saying to stand with Israel as a religious duty. Nobody's saying this. This is like what the left does. They make these crazy accusations. It's something that is made up as a way to cast aspersions on the character of good Christians who support an ally for the purpose of national security. Anything else is bearing false witness. Now, I've had people tell me, well, Dana, there are some people who say, I'm going to be real clear with you. So I'm non-denominational. I am not an orthodoxy. I am not one of those people that are trying to make a Russian-like orthodoxy here in the United States as a way of using the church to justify the actions of the state. I'm not into doing that. I am Church of Christ, non-denominational. I do not interpret scripture in a dispensationalist way. And I think Revelation already happened. I just actually am finishing a great book by the late Jim McGuigan on this. But I do believe that we have an ally, and I support my ally for the purpose of national security. And I also believe in history. It's our ally's land, supported by thousands of years of antiquity. And if you think that it isn't, then what you're telling me is that you take issue with everything that is said in the Bible that notes the land and where the Jews are at this particular time and Jesus and everything else. Then you're calling into question the veracity of the Bible, which neither sounds Christian nor American first. So that is how I view it. And I think that the refusal to acknowledge that is purposeful by these people. Even the devil can quote scripture. No, that was a good quote from Shakespeare. So I don't take it seriously when I see people who are advocating against Article 1, Section 8. They're promoting Democrat-like big government that we defeated in the Tea Party days. They're promoting Russian-style orthodoxy in the United States while simultaneously bearing false witness against good people of good character simply because they want to emotionally blackmail them into allowing their religion to be used as a tool to drive votes. I mean, ultimately, that's kind of what it is. I just take issue with this whole thing. It's probably why there were tens of people there. And I just think it's weird to go overseas and do it also. It's very interesting. Now, I will say this. I thought it was funny because during the RNC, I can't remember what night it was. And you can go ahead and change the screen. During the RNC, one of the individuals pictured, I guess, had organized this woke Reich debate. And they had like a bunch of woke Rikers, like Fuentes fans and stuff like that, that were apparently participating in this. And the morning of, they're like, yeah, why don't you come down and debate us the morning of? Now, I already had a Fox News hit that night, and there were four people who flew into town specifically because we were meeting and having a dinner. And I'm like, I'm supposed to can all that because you waited until the last minute to invite me to a debate because you knew that you would have your lunch eaten. I thought that was very interesting. And they made a big performative show of it on social media. These people are not serious, nor are they genuine. And when they show you who they are, believe them. I've told you this a number of times, and I'm happy to name names. And I'm just about there. I'm kind of doing it already. There are a lot of people in this movement that aren't who they say they are. There are a lot of people who say that they're Christians, but I've watched them at the bar at CPAC as they pick up another woman that's not their wife. Or I watch people who act like they're, these great Christians, but I see some not great Christian behavior privately. Or there are people who say that they support the conservative movement while they betray it by taking money under the table in a lot of shady deals. Just because we're in politics does not mean people are any more genuine than the actors and actresses you see in Hollywood. And in fact, the more that you see them on the circuit in D.C., typically the more compromised they are. I have never been wrong about a judge of character. And some of the people I'm talking about I've met, and my red flags went up. And I've never been wrong. Just saying. So just know this. A lot of this stuff, you can allow information to guide you and take it and do with it what you will. But make no idol of anyone, especially in politics. Because at least in Hollywood, they're honest about pretending. We have a lot more on the way as we move. Our partners that will bring you the program. It's the folks at AMAC. I know that you guys have heard of, ARP? You've heard of AARP. I always thought, I just got to be honest, like I would see my parents get stuff in the mail from AARP, and I always thought it was like a big giant lefty organization. I had no idea what the heck they did. I'm like, are you supposed to be advocating for people? Because it just seems like you push stuff for Democrats, if I'm being, you know, completely honest about it. But there is an alternative to that. And that's what AMAC is. It's the Association of Mature Citizens. 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
16: It's his life mission to make bad decisions. It's time for Florida Man.
0: This is actually kind of impressive. I shouldn't say that because that makes me sound like I'm not like glorifying the crime, but this is kind of crazy. So a Florida hotel employee was charged with stealing 200 lobster tails from a kitchen at a four-star resort. That's a lot, dude. 200 lobster tails. The resort is in Florida. He went to jail after it. The person who wrote the story, Connor Toole, decided to drag it out four graphs before telling you that it was at the Biltmore in Coral Gables. And that these apparently, like, these are dishes that are probably like $60 a dish. So you can like do the math on that. But yeah, this article is absolute garbage. He still got in trouble. It's going to be like a felony because of the cost of everything. Let's see. A Florida man was arrested because the FBI discovered during a raid that it was a cockfighting ring, that he had several thousand roosters. Several thousand. 52-year-old man. He was possessing animals for fighting. He was also got a charge of peacefully resisting an officer. Miami-Dade Sheriff's Office busted him. Thousands of roosters. So I guess for those that they can rehabilitate, they're going to have to, like, I guess there's a rooster rescue. And they also had five other guys that were associated with him that were indicted on federal charges in Kentucky on this, too. So we have a lot more on the way. Third hour.
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18: Breaking news this hour from Town Hall. I'm Ken Mormon in Washington. The Gulf region is bracing.
19: Isaias has grown to a powerful Category 2 storm and is headed for the Gulf Coast. The National Hurricane Center says it's packing sustained winds now of about 100 miles an hour. Florida Governor Ron DeSantis has issued states of emergency across 25 counties.
18: Scott Carr reports the storm expected to make landfall somewhere between New Orleans and Panama City, likely late Friday or early Saturday. Republican Mike Rogers and Democrat Abdul El-Sayed, competing for an open U.S. Senate seat in Michigan, squared off in their first campaign debate tonight. After weeks of sparring both online and in ads that are flooding the state in one of the nation's most closely watched races, Rogers condemned El-Sayed's economic agenda. El-Sayed attacked Rogers over high fuel costs. Able to watch it and that it's public. Hassan set to be executed December 3rd. President Trump says the U.S. military will not attack Iran before the midterm elections.
20: President Trump taking to his Truth Social page, saying the U.S. is having productive discussions with the Islamic Republic of Iran. The president goes on to say, I want to make it clear to everybody that while Iran is in very bad condition, both economically and militarily, and while the blockade will remain in full force and effect, with oil flowing in record numbers of barrels through the Hormuz Strait, we will not be attacking Iran at any time prior to the midterm elections. Laura Winters reporting.
18: The USS Abraham is back home in San Diego. A large crowd of cheering family members and loved ones greeted the aircraft carrier as it pulled into port this afternoon after a record 10-month-long deployment. This is townhall.com.
2: Millions will vote soon. But do they really know the issues? Now, Rob Schmidt is on Newsmax tonight talking about the war for America's future. Rob Schmidt reveals that many Americans are embracing socialism, especially young people. Rob exposes the hidden dangers of socialism and its war on our freedom. He says the big media won't tell you the truth about President Trump and his real record. A secure border, biggest tax cuts in history, inflation under control, lowest drug prices, largest crime drop ever, and so much more. Rob has the whole story on Trump and the media. So watch Newsmax on cable tonight. 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
18: Canada's federal government is advancing legislation to prevent people whose lone health condition is mental illness from accessing euthanasia.
1: People whose sole underlying medical condition is a mental illness are currently barred from accessing medical assistance in dying to end their lives. The ban, scheduled to be lifted in March, has caused a divide on whether to permit this expansion of the program called MAID or medical assistance in dying. Nearly 96% of MAID deaths involved people whose natural death was considered reasonably foreseeable, according to the latest government figures. I'm at Mattinson.
18: Not everyone supports the Canadian plan. Critics, including doctors, say the system has gone too far. Signing off on loneliness, poverty, and other conditions that are not terminal, and doing so often without the counseling that the rules call for. News and analysis at townhall.com. Right now, truckers are feeling the squeeze of soaring diesel prices, but soon, we may all be.
21: AAA has the national average for a gallon of diesel at $6.28, although in some places some drivers are paying as much as $8. It's sharply higher than earlier this year, and it comes as the

0: today. More on these stories at townhall.com.
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3: Some great weather ahead as we go through the weekend. It's going to be rather hot for this time of year. Average highs in the mid to upper 70s this time of year. Looking at close to 90 this weekend with dry weather. Clear skies tonight, low 65. Sunny with a high of 90 Friday. Sunshine this weekend with highs in the upper 80s. I'm meteorologist Mark Thibodeau.
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6: Throwing money around like Chris Rock in the champagne room is not the way to do it, because all of that does is make our current situation even more precarious. And these jihadis, they thrive on the indulgence of a weak society that can't even bring itself to condemn the monsters that live amongst them. 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
6: Welcome back to the program, everyone. Dana Lash with you. So I'm like, how do I can either go into trans stuff or I can scare the snot out of you for like 5 seconds first.
8: Both are scary.
6: You want to go for scary? I mean, it is spoopy season.
8: Yeah.
6: Just saying. I don't know if you've seen this little video. It's been making the rounds. It is everywhere. It's all over Instagram. It's all over Facebook. It's all over X. Now, there's a song that goes with it that I don't know that we can play digitally. We'll have to remove the song when we like upload the show. But let me just set the background. It is a little clip and it is entirely all AI. It is not a movie. Everybody and their brother has run this down because people thought it was like this old timey movie. It's based on Rumpelstiltskin, but it's literally not. It's all AI. And it's set to this, like, when did this song, Steve, are you familiar with the song? When did that song come out? The song's called Tiptoeing in My Jordans. What?
9: Riff Raff? Probably 2012, maybe.
6: Oh my gosh, really? Okay, so they put that song with this video, and it is one of the creepiest things. I can't get away from this. And then one of my friends just made a GIF out of it, and I feel like they should be arrested. People keep like repeating it, like Bridget Fantasy. I first saw it from Bridget because she's on our show. She posted it like a million times. And I'm like, this is all in my algorithm now. It is so creepy. I saw it, so I'm going to make you watch it too. I'm so sorry.
10: Just left neon brave tiptoeing.
6: Are we get? Yeah, he's getting it ready. Juan's got it. That's the video. Look at it. Look at those little elf feet. It's like this little dude. It looks like a sick child that is dancing, dressed. It's supposed to be Rumpelstiltskin, so he's supposed to be an old man. And then he like goes and makes gold out of the straw with his little elf shoes. He does this little dance, and it's the way he moves, and it's the way his head is. That is if you saw that at the foot of your bed, what would y'all do at night? You woke up in the middle of the night and you saw that little thing. Well, I mean, I'd shoot it first off. I mean, bam, done, one and done. I'd be armed in a half a second, and that thing would be toast. But for real, it's creepy. That is creepy. It is everywhere. I don't know how many times I've seen that video, and now you've seen it too. And it's AI. Everyone thinks it's amazing. Like, we were just talking about it on break. Steve thought it was from a movie. I don't know what the prompt was that they used for it or what, you know, AI program they used, but that is, and there's more of it too. There's like apparently like another clip. I don't like it, man. I'm glad that it's AI, because if someone like that, like if that all existed, that's terrifying. Yeah, there's a million different versions now. There's one of Trump. There's a Trump one where he dances like that too. I've seen all kinds of stuff. This is what the internet does. I thought we were going to have diseases cured. Best they can do is this little elf dude dancing to a song from 2012. That's it. That's what they got. I'm just saying, y'all.

0: All right. The where do I go? A couple things. Let's talk about the trans stuff. Because it seems like we still have these, and I almost hesitate reporting on some of this or talking about some of it because of the contagion effect. So I don't want to say, excuse me, I don't want to say like names and things like that, but because it is, you know, there is such a thing as the contagion effect. So this, there was a, I'm pulling up, there's one story from the New York Post. There's a couple of stories from Daily Mail on this as well. A transgender Washington state, it's a dude, right? Is it a, wait, is it a woman pretending to be a dude or a dude pretending to be a woman?
1: It's a dude pretending to be a woman.
0: A transgender dude, from Washington state, was arrested earlier this week because apparently he had offered support to a Canadian school shooter who killed 8 people earlier this year. Now, this story, let me go back, pull up my link on this. This is from February of this year. There was a deranged killer who murdered 6 people in British Columbia, an 18-year-old transgender dude. And it's considered one of the deadliest shootings in Canada's history. And they targeted the secondary school, 7 to 12 graders, and the guy offed himself at the school. So while they were investigating, continuing to investigate this case, they found another trans person, a trans guy, who was arrested because he offered support to this dude. The guy, who is 30, was busted by the feds. He's accused of helping this other trans dude plan the attack. He planned it. Now, the killer, who had killed his mother and his stepbrother himself, he'd spoke to him. They both are transgender. And the guy, the older guy, who's 30, was offering the 18-year-old trans dude tactical advice on how to do it, according to the feds. Like, he was explaining to him, this is what you should do. And, you know, hallways means people can escape. Wide spaces means numbers. And he was, like, really, like, horrifying stuff. He also sent him money to buy things for explosives. He advised him on how to delete messages, how to live stream the killing, everything. And the killer was in the messages, was super concerned that not enough people would see his live stream of the murders. He wanted to make sure he had a big audience for the murders. He was going to live stream it. I mean, man, because he was like, I don't have a lot of followers on social media. Literally, this is the stuff that he was messaging. And of course, he had a trans sticker on his rifle and all of that, too. So they, this is insane. So instead of just one trans dude, now you have two. And he's accused of being the online puppet master. That's how he's described. And this guy, he identifies as female. His name is James, I'll just say that. But he tries to go by the name Melody. And he was arrested, he was arraigned earlier this week. He is in the U.S. near the Canadian border. So he provided money, technical assistance. I'm sure that's going to be a whole bunch of other charges with that as well. He had been advising. Now, the killer had killed his mother and stepbrother before he went and killed all these other people at the school. They met on a now defunct chat site. I think I've heard of this before. How do you say this? Omegle?
1: Omegle.
0: Omegle. Is it like what? That's just like a chat room, I guess. It's an anonymous online website. So they pair people in one-on-one text and video chat sessions. So that's how it started. And then it continued in Discord. Wow. So how many does this make now? 10, right? I think just in the past like few years.
1: Yeah, if not more.
0: Do you think that the trend of going trans is decreasing? I saw a story. Let me pull up my bookmarks on this. I saw a story on this, how there's been a decline. This is a Now, there's only been one study on it. It's by a guy named Eric Kaufman on U.S. university students, and it was published at SSRN. And they have the study up there. And they looked at how the trans thing looks like it peaked around 23. And then now the identification rates amongst some young adult groups in the U.S. is now declining. So you mean it's a social contagion? Yes, definitely. It's what everything is indicating. That's what we've been saying for forever, that this is, it's body dysmorphia, but it's also a social contagion. So they had that. Then they had the data from Center for Heterodox Social Science, and it said the decline of trans and queer identity amongst young Americans. And it says since 23, both the trans and queer identification have dropped sharply, particularly with Gen Z. And in late, actually, about a year ago, FIRE, the Foundation for Individual Rights and Expression, they pulled, it's not very scientific, but they said that there looked like there was also a decline early on from what they surveyed. So it seems as though that, I guess, trans trend is on the decline, at least for Gen Z. Now, I don't know why they're not, I don't know if that means they haven't seen that with millennials or whatever, but it's interesting. I mean, to look at it, the FIRE study and Kaufman study, they said that Kaufman said it's, quote, in free fall amongst the young, end quote. Now, there's more, I think there's more surveys to be done because this is still pretty early on. But yeah, because it's a mental illness. I mean, body dysmorphia is a mental illness, but I don't think all of it's body dysmorphia. I think so much of it is because it's trendy. Because kids are like, oh, that's like the edgy thing to do, so they want to do it. I mean, that's, I mean, honestly, what I really, you know, think that it was. They're saying that it's really is in free fall within the United States. Apparently, so is identifying as non-binary. And it's particularly between 18 and 22-year-olds, the trans identification has been cut in half for that demo between 22 and 24. The peak was 23, and it's been cut in half. I think Tufts is doing a study on it right now, but they, that's pretty significant. This is pretty crazy. What I'll do is, for those of you who are subscribers, I'm going to actually make a note of this. I'm going to include, because there's a lot of information there, because they also look at older generations. This survey looks at older generations, but obviously there's more work to be done. But if you've noticed, there is a decline. Now, how that works with I think the more reporting of the violence and everything else, I think that's kind of a wake-up call to people who have been flirting with the idea of this as a trend, as like an identifier, because they see these people who are clearly evil. And that's the other thing. I think there's evil, and then I think that there is dangerously mentally disturbed, and they can be two different things. Sometimes they can be the same thing. One doesn't necessarily mean the other. But I definitely do think that all of this insanity, this horrible press that these trans activists and these people have been bringing on themselves, I think that's contributed to. Nobody wants to identify with that. We've got more on the way. We got headlines coming up as we move. Our partners that bring you the program, it's our friends at Preborn. They're out there saving lives one baby at a time, starting with one ultrasound at a time. Over 50,000 babies have been saved this year, and more than 5,100 people have come to Christ. That's a great thing. That's what Preborn does. They're helping mothers considering abortion get connected with a Preborn Network clinic. And it starts with an ultrasound that can change everything. That's when a mother has an opportunity to see her baby, and she's 80% more likely to choose life. And then it all becomes very real, and Preborn's right there to assure her that she doesn't have to go through this alone. 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
6: I am Deanne Kellogg, the Practical Nursing Coordinator at Franklin Technology Center. I have a cohort starting in January. This will be the first class that will start in January and graduate in December from Franklin Tech. There's a nursing shortage out there, and the LPN fills that role. A school nurse, work in that nursing home, work at the hospital, home health positions, clinics, several different avenues for the licensed practical nurse. It is an accelerated program. Start in January and graduate in December. But the good part is they have June and July off. Go to the Franklin Technology Center website and fill out an application. 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
2: All right, so first up for our headlines here, we've got... this is a crazy story. So this was in New England, and it said that there's chaos... New England development of modern farmhouse-style homes plunged into chaos over fears that dead bodies are buried under the construction site. I've seen a movie about this. You know what I've seen? This is how Poltergeist happens, right? This is Poltergeist. It's in Connecticut. They said a construction project has been thrown in complete and total disarray. Onofrio's Total Construction. They're awaiting approval, but they're terrified. It's all modern farmhouses out right now, I think. But they could discover two tombstones that dated back to the 1800s. So now they got to do a whole thing. It's going to be a whole project, a whole project. Kim Guilfoyle is reportedly to have begged a big Trump donor to pay her $1,000 Amex bill ahead of her confirmation as ambassador of Greece. She had said, quote, honey, please, I need you to get this done for me today. And she followed up with instructions with praying hands emoji and a PDF that show bill payment instructions. She said, you can just send it here and it won't show up if you wire money to American Express. That's all it will show, please. Now, she was sending it to this big time donor who, I mean, he's supported POTUS like for a number of years, Eric Dieters. But he was mad because she apparently was promised to get him in front of certain people, like the head of the IRS and all this other stuff, to help solve some of his business issues. And he had said, you're needing $100,000 is not going to work. I can't do this without getting a divorce. And she's like, I've been calling, according to text, she's like, I've been calling you for a week straight. You could be here meeting with then IRS Commissioner Billy Long. But then he told the journal, the media outlet that he spoke to about this, quote, she never came through on anything. Man, that sounds like a problem they're going to have to figure out. Krista Pike is up and walking after a botched execution, and she's apparently angry. We're going to talk about this coming up. Do you care that she's angry? I mean, she's the first. I mean, she should be dead right now. This is this whole thing. I'm angry that she's even awake and angry. That's how about that? Let's see. A passenger steals and crashes a tug at John Wayne Airport. I just like that they're called a tug. They're the little things that pull the airplane, right? Orange County, John Wayne Airport. Apparently, a passenger somehow made it onto the tarmac, stole a tug. Sounds so bad. And it's 5:30 in the evening. Skylar Barr, 26, was booked on Delta Airlines. He breached the gate, gained access to the airfield, somehow was able to, like, steal a lavatory service truck before he was taken into custody. But he, like, hit a couple things with it and he couldn't drive. I guess it's difficult to drive. How does that happen? I mean, you can't take, like, hand lotion, travel hand lotion, but you can steal a tug and, like, apparently get their airport security. Stick with us. So Human just released the best Super Beats Heart Chew that they've ever made. 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
3: Hurricane Isaias continues to strengthen as it tracked toward the U.S. Gulf Coast Thursday night, with landfall expected late Friday as a dangerous hurricane. driving life-threatening storm surge, damaging winds, and flooding rain. The hurricane expected to reach the coast somewhere between Mobile, Alabama, and Destin, Florida. Secretary of War Pete Hegseth says the execution of Nedal Hassan by firing squad will be public. The former Army doctor killed 12 soldiers, one civilian, and an unborn baby in November 2009 at Fort Hood in Texas. Hassan set to be executed December 3rd. Russia denying multiple reports by British and Serbian media outlets that a second employee at the Irkutsk Research Anti-Plague Institute of Siberia has died. What is known is at least one employee, a 28-year-old researcher, died of pneumonic plague. This is SRN News.
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10: Some great weather ahead as we go through the weekend. It's going to be rather hot for this time of year. Average highs in the mid to upper 70s this time of year. Looking at close to 90 this weekend with dry weather. Clear skies tonight with 65. Sunny with a high of 90 Friday. Sunshine this weekend with highs in the upper 80s. I'm meteorologist Mark Thibodeau.
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2: Welcome back to the program. Dana Lash with you. A couple of other things to get into just real quickly, and then we're going to get into something silly. The Houthis have been attacking Saudi airports, prompting mass cancellations of flights. Two missiles intercepted targeting Riyadh. And this was a day after the Houthis strikes on airports killed three people in Saudi Arabia. Now, here's where it gets interesting. I saw this headline. This is in your prep email. If you go to Substack chapter and verse, you got this. And I had eyeballs on this because I thought it was interesting. So Syria's Jolani might send troops to Yemen to fight the Houthis. Now, this is weird, right? Because this is the guy, Abu Muhammad al-Jolani. He's got his own, you know, he was the leader of Syrian al-Qaeda, the Nusra Front. I mean, he also apparently fought Assad while under ISIS and had taken control of one of the towns there. It's interesting because the Saudis heavily supported the Shawar's rise and overthrow of Bashar al-Assad in the first place, which I thought it's all incredibly interesting. And this was the Syria's self-declared president Ahmed al-Shara. And apparently he met with the Saudi crown prince in Riyadh on Tuesday. Now, why am I telling you about this? Because there's an interesting balance of power that's being modified. Remember, Syria gave a lot of cover with Assad. Syria gave a lot of cover to Iran. Remember how big that was after Assad left to go to and take refuge in Russia? And then all of a sudden, Syria disallowed use of its airspace for Iran after the rise of Jolani. I know terrorist background. I know all of it. But for a mere moment, though, there has been a very interesting power dynamic that kind of worked in the favor of U.S. influence. Trump knows how to work. Say what you will about, you know, if you disagree with him on tariffs or I do on the Trump accounts. He does know how to work with some of these leaders because he has an aspect of his personality that they find similar. They're very aggressive people, right? They're very confident people. He has that as well. So I think it works out. There's a chemistry there. But this working with the Saudis and getting Syria more Saudi aligned helped the United States in terms of taking an ally from Iran, and also working on the Saudis to normalize more relations with the West. Because a lot of this stuff that's happening, particularly with Gaza and Hezbollah and Lebanon, a lot of this has been as much about attacking Israel as it has been trying to bully the Saudis away from the Abraham Accords or normalizing relations further with the West. They don't want that. And Saudi Arabia, they're looking at Western economy. They're looking at trying to diversify beyond oil and gas. They see where the market's going. There's a lot of interesting stuff happening here. So this was something that really caught my eye to see this, because now if that happens, that's going to be, I mean, there have been so many years where you've had these foreign fighters, for the lack of a better way to put it, that went from Saudi into Syria. And now it's going in the opposite direction. It's very interesting. So a lot of this is the Sunni versus the Shia. And, you know, you have the Shia in Iran, the Sunnis in Saudis, and the Damascus government is very, very hardline Sunni. And they don't like Shia. They look at Shia as being apostates. And there's just a very interesting dynamic that it further destabilizes what has been a threat to the United States. And it helps to put pieces on the board in place to normalize relations further with some of these Arab nations that we are trying to get on board. It's very interesting. And of course, the Houthis are like, oh, the Saudis just want to drag Turkey and Pakistan into war. Pakistan was talking about sending troops. They're looking to join this fight against the Houthis as well. Who funds the Houthis? Iran. This is really a big fight between Sunni and Shia. But fascinating to see this. So Iran is, I mean, how, you know, that they're getting help from China and Qatar, because they're having to fight so many fronts. Their Iran's government is already, I mean, their regime has been decimated, and they're having to help prop up not only Hezbollah, but also Hamas, also the Houthis, also the other little sub, you know, paramilitary terror groups that they have in Judea and Samaria, elsewhere. It's pretty crazy, not just in Yemen. A lot of interesting stuff happening there. So that's in your prep. Krista Pike is up and walking after the botched execution, according to New York Post. She's still in the hospital after she had, pentobarbital. Pento, because there's peno and pentobarbital. So, which I can't even believe that that by itself, that they only have a one drug protocol, which we talked about at the time. I don't know why. Like, that's what you used to put people to sleep to then deliver the, I don't know why they couldn't just, like, you know, knock her out with some gas and then here's some fentanyl. I don't know. Anyway, she says she's still mentally groggy. And she, her first words were, who are you and why am I here? And her arm hurts and she's got a headache, Kane. Guys, it's so bad. You feel so bad for her. You know who else has a headache? The woman whose brain she smashed in with a giant piece of asphalt three separate times. And then she dug into the mashed brain and took out a piece of skull that she then took around and showed everyone and bragged about. Yeah. Colleen, yeah, exactly. Her victim probably has a headache. They still could put her to death. It still could happen. It should happen. There is nothing, no double jeopardy, no anything else that would prevent it. But the way that they do this lethal, I think the lethal injection is stupid. I think firing squad, hanging, or if you're going to do it, just fentanyl. It's crazy. So and also firing the doctor who messed it up. But apparently one of the anesthesiologists who worked with her lawyers told the BBC that she is able to communicate in a basic way. She woke up and thought it was still September. So I don't know, but that's the way that the media is writing about her, like you're supposed to feel bad for her. Again, I think it comes down to no accountability if you're a chick. That's kind of what it is. I don't feel bad for her. You guys feel bad for her? I don't feel bad for her. Now, Bill Lee, the governor, there's not going to be, because there was another death row inmate who was going to be put to death, and his sentence has been, he still could be put to death, but right now they're not going to do anything until after the first of the year. They're supposed to review everything. They're reviewing their process, when really they need to get rid of the doctor that was not qualified to do the kind of IV that was required for this. And, yeah, I rewrote about it. Like, there was, he botched, that same doctor botched another death row case earlier, another execution earlier. So, and we talked about that case. So if it happens, it's not going to be after the first of the year. Who's paying for her treatment in the meantime? Like, why is this not, she's still under the, it's not cruel and unusual. What's cruel and unusual is what's being done to the victim's family at this point. An absence of justice is cruel and unusual. So we'll watch and we'll keep track. I have to share this story with you. Something silly now. Where's this at? I'm going to pull this up. I normally don't keep up with these two, but I thought this was so silly. Actually, I have two things. First is the Tom Cruise Digger movie. Apparently, I haven't seen it. It takes a lot to get me into a theater because I am too fidgety. Now, this is the guy who got everybody who is said to have saved the theater and brought everybody back in with Top Gun. But now apparently this movie is bad. It's called Digger. It's supposed to be an end of the world satire that is very, very apparently politically preachy in the vein of climate change. This is what I've read. But one of an associate, well, not so much a friend, someone I know who's a film reviewer, has said this was just Cruise trying to go for an Oscar, to check all the boxes and go for an Oscar. And in order to basically get an Oscar, it has to be pretty political, which is so stupid because nobody wants to go see that. This movie is not expected to exceed $40 million in the worldwide box office. And they think it's going to be a $200 million flop. I am, He went from bringing everybody in the theater for Top Gun to now running everybody out of it with this movie. I hate this. I hate this. And also, a lot of people are saying the makeup was bad. Was it supposed to be bad on purpose? I mean, I don't know if Tom Cruise has had any flops. I mean, I think that, you know, he can maybe afford to have a flop, but maybe not a $200 to $215 million flop when the economy's bad right now. The film in which he plays a rich oil magnate who triggers this like global environmental catastrophe. And I don't know. I just don't know. You haven't seen it, Kane, right? Have you any of you out there in the audience seen it? Kane hasn't seen it.
11: No, I haven't seen it yet.
2: Yeah, I don't think I'm going to go see it. It's definitely not a Top Gun or Days of Thunder.
11: It's definitely not that.
2: That's a pretty big. He's this big balding billionaire that lives with a dying cat and a bunch of stuffed animals. Dying cat and I guess all the other pets that he had that went. I don't know. It seems sad to me. That's sad. Also, here's the last thing, because I want to give you something silly. Again, I don't really keep up with these two. So the ginger guy and his game show wife, they decided to move back to Britain after they said they were never going to move back to Britain ever again. And they moved back to Britain and they moved to the Cotswolds, and then they put their kids in school and then brag about not telling everybody where they went to school while heavily hinting where they went. And then they pulled them out, apparently, because they didn't plan for their security. They didn't like vet the they didn't advance the damn school. And then they made it. They're trying to get taxpayer-funded security, but they don't want to work for the public. So now her company, because she can't ever, she has a bunch of products that are basically white labeled. So they have like companies that make these things and she just slaps her name on it. So they have a luxury advent calendar. And it's $148 to get a bunch of junky chocolate in a box. $148. Now, apparently, there was a priest, an Anglican priest, at a London University chaplain, and he was on social media, and he just happened to mention that maybe instead his followers should buy an $8 Christian Advent calendar from the Meaningful Chocolate Company that included fair trade chocolate, a Christmas story, and activity booklet that supports the leprosy mission. Oh, very charitable. Very nice. Her little army went crazy. They harassed this priest straight up off of social media. They called him evil and satanic and a fake Christian because he apparently kind of had a joke at her overpriced box of poop chocolate. It looks disgusting. And he eventually locked his account. Because her cult of 60-year-old women apparently went nuts. I felt bad. Her products all suck. Why would you want, it's like candles with no wicks, runny jam, and half-melted chocolate. And then they're doing a picnic basket that's like $200 of stuff that you could get at the grocery store and basket included probably for under 40. It's the most ridiculous thing ever. So I don't know. I felt bad that this guy got run off of social media because he simply said, if you want to only spend $8 and support charitable missions, here's what you can do. It's a, you know, Christian effort. And his was a nice little, his was about Christmas. Hers was just her Olive Garden mansion in California with Christmas wreaths on the windows. That was it. But it's not going to work out for them. I would not purchase any of these products. This is not, these products aren't even good enough to be included at like a Williams Sonoma or Sur La Table, nothing like that. Like, it's just junk that you could like buy. It's like whitelisted Chinese Amazon products. That's what it looks like, to be frank. I felt bad for the guy. The guy was just like promoting a charity. We have more on the way as we roll. Our partners that help bring you the program. It's the folks that are at GhostBed. 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
11: As Google Cloud's chief evangelist, Richard Sirotter spends his days teaching developers what AI can do. Recently, he brought that lesson somewhere new, a homeless shelter where residents learned how AI can help them get back on their feet.
12: There you're not teaching how do you write great Java code. You're treating like, hey, do you want to create a way to update your resume? Amazing. Like, just pump in your experiences and go through a few drafts. Like, that's better than, frankly, most coaches can come up with. Like, it's awesome, and you can do it yourself. Or, hey, your grandkids coming over, a lot of these folks are older and they're just having a tougher time later in life. Do you know you can create a storybook with their faces in it using AI, and they can color it in when they come visit you? One guy was like near tears, like the idea he could connect with his grandkids like that. Normal people just need that stuff. My whole shtick is context and confidence. Am I giving you context about what is important, and am I giving confidence that you can do it too? If you finish time with me thinking I'm smart, then I have failed. If you leave time with me feeling I feel smarter, success.
13: 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Now, Rob Schmidt is on Newsmax tonight talking about the war for America's future. 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
2: Do you know that in Canada, there was a woman that had euthanasia approved for her because she could no longer cook for her family? I'm not making this up. Canada approved a woman's euthanasia request because she couldn't cook for her family anymore. Doctors in the country are saying, guys, this is way too permissive, this whole thing. Now, she survived due to counseling. She came to, listen to this. Through counseling, she came to understand that her family valued who she was, not what she did for them, said Toronto doctors. But the government approved it. She was feeling suicidal, decided not to go through, but the government had, they literally approved her, and her, she didn't have any terminal illness. She had no physical anything. She was just older, and she couldn't stand in her kitchen for long periods of time, and they approved her for death. In Canada, they said, yeah, that sounds right. Go ahead and die. And then she received counseling. I'm assuming her family intervened, but holy wow. So in Canada, if you can't sit there and stir the Sunday sauce, they're going to mark you. You're going to get put to death. This is crazy. There are doctors. So there were two doctors who actually are not opposed at all to euthanasia, legalized euthanasia. And they said that the procedure that they've been using, the way that they have this, is too permissive, and patients who should not be approved are being approved. So they're like raising the alarm, and Canada's like, no, you die and you get to die and all of you get to die. It's just, that's insane. That's way too much. All right. Today in stupidity came.
5: All right. Let's go to New York. Zoran, the moron, Mom, Donnie.
2: Sounds like a boxing announcement.
5: It does, doesn't it? Well, he's out there trying to claim this whole genocide after October. Like there's some genocide that's been happening after October 7th. The word genocide has been really diluted and overused in this context. But listen to what he says here.
22: Is that it was a vigil that brought together and brings together New Yorkers to read testimonies of their own family members, testimonies of others who've been killed either on the day or in the genocide since.
5: The genocide
22: ends
5: since?
22: With a shared vision for
5: the
22: peace.
5: The hell does that mean? He was yelled at by his own supporters last night at that vigil, and he's been doing some PR ever since then. So
2: yeah.
5: Stupidity from the mayor.
2: Uh-huh. Folks, that does it for us today. Make sure you go sign up over at Substack, Chapter and Verse. Lots of good stuff up there. I will be back behind the mic with you tomorrow. God bless.
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24: Well, that's what he thinks, because I'm looking down at this guy who just washed his car, and I'm thinking, wouldn't it be funny if I rained on him? 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
7: News this hour from Town Hall on John Scott. Hurricane Isaias continues to strengthen as it tracks toward the U.S. Gulf Coast, with landfall expected late Friday as a dangerous hurricane driving life-threatening storm surge, damaging winds, and flooding rain. The winds had reached 100 miles per hour, making it a Category 2 storm. The center of the hurricane, 290 miles south of the mouth of the Mississippi River, and moving to the northeast at 13 miles per hour. Florida Governor Ron DeSantis has issued a state of emergency order for 25 counties.
8: We're preparing for Category 3 landfall. I think most people do not believe it will be that strong when it hits, but my view is you prepare, and then if you end up not having to use all the preparation, you're fine.
7: At Home Depot in Panama City, Florida, this man says certain items are flying off the shelves as residents prepare.
9: Generators have been a huge push already. We have seen an increase in plywood, ratchet straps, and water is definitely on the move for sure.
7: Officials warn Isaias is likely to continue a period of rapid strengthening before reaching the coast somewhere between Mobile, Alabama and Destin, Florida on Friday evening. Isaias could still have winds of over 100 miles per hour as it approaches the U.S. coast, then dramatically weaken. Right now, truckers feeling the squeeze of soaring diesel prices, but soon all of us may end up paying more for all kinds of goods.
25: AAA has the national average for a gallon of diesel at $6.28, although in some places, some drivers are paying as much as $8. It's sharply higher than earlier this year, and it comes as the industry struggles with rising expenses and a shrinking workforce. Trucking companies say they may have to pass along the added costs. Some operators are selling off vehicles or exiting the business altogether. Rich Thomason reporting.
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7: The nation's top science honors went out in Washington today.
27: President Trump honored American tech leaders and scientists at the Golden Age of Innovation Summit. The awards went to Elon Musk and other innovators for scientific and technological achievement at the Donald J. Trump Institute of Peace. Google co-founder Sergey Brin and NVIDIA chief Jensen Huang were also honored. President Trump pointed to further moon exploration and advanced nuclear power as what's next. Willie Nelson, Washington.
7: People who use the ferry service between South Jersey and Delaware are being hit with a $7 surcharge to cover spiking fuel costs. The Delaware River and Bay Authority announced the Cape May Lewis ferry taking off from the southernmost tip of New Jersey will keep the added fee in place through the end of the year. This surcharge could be removed if gas prices drop to previous levels. News and analysis at townhall.com. The NFL is asking the Supreme Court to take up a dispute over who has the authority to regulate prediction markets.
28: The NFL argues that wagers should fall under state gambling laws. The league filed the request as part of a dispute between Kalshi and the state of New Jersey, which produced conflicting decisions at the appellate level. Kalshi and other prediction markets argue that the wagers they offer are known as swaps and are federally regulated by the Commodity Futures Trading Commission. States, however, view this as gambling and say it should fall under their jurisdictions. Bob Agner reporting.
10: The head of the agency responsible for bringing more tourism to Atlantic City says the threat of closing the city's convention center hotel in December is already cost the gaming resort town. Visit Atlantic president and CEO Gary Musick said $147 million worth of conventions have already opted to go elsewhere, given the uncertainty over the Sheraton Convention Center Hotel.

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4: Some great weather ahead as we go through the weekend. It's going to be rather hot for this time of year. Average highs in the mid to upper 70s this time of year. Looking at close to 90 this weekend with dry weather. Clear skies tonight with 65. Sunny with a high of 90 Friday. Sunshine this weekend with highs in the upper 80s. I'm meteorologist Mark Thibodeau.
5: 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Ladies and gentlemen, here's Scott Jennings.
6: Good news on the economy today. Jobless claims fall below 200,000 yet again as layoffs remain historically low. This just in, President Trump says the United States will not attack Iran before the midterm elections. We're tracking the latest here. Trump says he's having productive talks with Iran and that the naval blockade remains in force as well. Arkansas Senator Tom Cotton and Iowa's Ashley Hinson joining the program today with less than a month until Election Day for both of them. And Marco Rubio delivers a powerful defense of Western civilization in Greece. Coming up, his case for excellence and national pride. It's Thursday, October the 8th. I'm Scott Jennings reporting for Salem. And once again, we welcome our new listeners on C-SPAN. Our show is being simulcast on C-SPAN all week long. We're glad you are here with us. You can normally catch this show on Salem radio stations, coast to coast, and on the Salem News Channel app, which is available on a number of streaming services and smart TVs and such. We're not hard to find, and we would encourage you to stay with us after this week. Before we get to Marco in Greece, a story about a man from the Tennessee hills. He grew up poor, hunting in the mountains, learning to shoot because putting food on the table depended on it. His formal education amounted to about 9 months. And when his country called him to war, he actually tried to stay home. His religious convictions told him killing was wrong. So the man from Tennessee sought an exemption as a conscientious objector, but the army turned him down. However, his commanders did something worth remembering. They talked with the young man. They opened their Bibles together. They took his conviction seriously. And eventually, after prayer and reflection, the man from Tennessee decided he could serve after all. Then came October 8th, 1918. We take you to France, the Argonne Forest, where the man's 17-soldier patrol came under devastating German machine gun fire. Six Americans were killed, three were wounded. With the other non-commissioned officers down, this reluctant soldier took command. The marksmanship he'd learned hunting back home came in handy. His steady aim kept his fellow soldiers alive. And despite the withering fire of the enemy, this man was able to fight back, and he forced the Germans to surrender, capturing 132 of the enemy in the process. The man who had struggled with whether he could fight at all became one of the most celebrated American soldiers of the First World War. He received the Medal of Honor. He lived a modest life, never taking up offers to monetize his service. He once famously said, "This uniform ain't for sale." Who was this man from the Tennessee hills who taught Sunday school and farmed for the rest of his life? Well, you know him as Sergeant Al York. And his heroics happened on this day, October the 8th, 1918. Keep that story in mind, will you? Because yesterday in Athens, Secretary of State Marco Rubio delivered a speech about the qualities that make a civilization worth preserving and the character that is required to preserve it. He spoke at the ancient meeting place of the Athenian Assembly with the Acropolis behind him. Quite a setting. But the important part wasn't the scenery, as dramatic as it was. It was Marco's argument. Western civilization has given us an extraordinary inheritance: constitutional government, scientific discovery, individual liberty, the freedom to question the people

0: who govern us. We inherited institutions that let us argue and worship and invent, compete, and replace our leaders without a civil war. And we have a responsibility to keep that inheritance alive. Rubio's speech was a challenge to a habit that has infected too much of our public life, treating achievement as suspicious, national pride as embarrassing, and the defense of our own civilization as something requiring an apology. I think he's right. I think this speech was nothing short of remarkable and necessary. And I want to start with what he said about excellence. Cut three.
1: Too often these days, we build downwards. We design our standards to ensure that no one will lose. We preoccupy ourselves more with the comfort of the worst than the potential of the best. We hold the most exceptional things among us hostage to the average, the ordinary, the mediocre.
0: That's a direct hit on the culture of lowering expectations. You know, we've all seen the temptation. A standard becomes difficult to meet, so somebody proposes changing the standard. A competition produces winners and losers, so somebody questions whether we should be competing at all. A student excels, and instead of asking how to help more students reach that level, we start worrying about whether excellence makes somebody else feel bad. Here's my view. Give every child the opportunity to climb. Give them good teachers, encouragement, and help them when they struggle. But keep the mountain, because removing the challenge also removes the achievement. Nobody benefits from being told that mediocrity is all that we should expect of them. As a father myself, I want my own children to learn that effort matters. Preparation matters. Somebody else is better than you, but you can learn something from that. You can lose a game without losing your dignity. You can fail at a test and learn to study harder. You can hear an argument you dislike and develop a better answer for yourself. These are essential skills for adulthood. The world beyond the classroom will judge whether you can do the job. When you board an airplane, you want a pilot who met the standard. When you need surgery, you want a surgeon who mastered the work. And when somebody's shooting at American soldiers, well, you want Alvin York out there on the battlefield. You want excellence. You want competence. You want somebody who can deliver when the consequences are real. Rubio's second point gets to what we teach Americans about the country itself. Listen to this, cut four.
1: The word nationalism became a dirty word. And so we tore down our monuments, we condemned our own history, and in too many places we taught our children to be ashamed of the countries they would inherit. In the process, we opened our borders and outsourced our industry and allowed our militaries to wither and to decay.
0: We should teach our history honestly, of course. We can teach slavery and segregation and the broken promises and the injustices. And we can also teach about the Americans who confronted all of it. Teach the founding promise of equality. Teach the abolitionists. Teach the soldiers who preserved the Union. Teach the civil rights movement and the extraordinary courage it required. We don't have to pretend our worst moments are current, because they aren't. Look how far we've come. It's remarkable. You can give children the whole story, including our capacity to change and improve. The Declaration's promise mattered because generations of Americans insisted their country live up to it. That's a reason for pride. An education that leaves children knowing every American failure but unable to explain why American freedom matters, well, that's a failure in and of itself. And it leaves a question hanging over everything else. Why defend a country you've been taught to despise? Why serve it? Why sacrifice for it? Why preserve its institutions for your own children? We need to give the next generation an answer. America gives you the freedom to criticize America, of course. You can challenge the president, organize against the government, practice your religion, and argue that the law ought to change. Those freedoms are precious. They require courts, laws, public trust, and people willing to defend them. Loving this country means taking responsibility for its future. Secure its borders, educate its children, maintain its defenses, make its government answer to its citizens, and build things here. Factories and power plants and ships, the technologies that will shape the next generation. National confidence ought to produce national effort, which brings us to Rubio's warning. Cut five.
1: Today, we find ourselves at a crossroads, because the next decade and the decisions we make will write the story of the next century. The course we take will determine whether the West maintains its place at the head of the world or resigns itself to a future of atrophy and servitude and decline. We will either choose to act now or lose the choice to act at all.
0: That last point from Secretary Rubio deserves our full attention. The ability to act depends on the decisions that you make before a crisis. You need industrial capacity before you need to replace the weapons. You need reliable energy sources before the demand arrives. You need citizens who understand freedom before somebody tries to take it away. You need allies who can help defend the peace. Our adversaries, our enemies, they're making their own plans. They pursue power and technology and resources and influence around the world. We, Americans, should pursue ours with confidence. There's a practical agenda here. Reward achievement, demand competence, build strength, and teach the next generation why this country deserves their loyalty. Think again about Alvin York, a man with little schooling, deep faith, and an extraordinary skill who answered an obligation larger than himself. Then he came home and spent some time helping to educate children. Courage in war, service in peace. America should still produce people like Alvin York, and we should raise our children to admire them. Rubio, he gave us all and the West a challenge yesterday, and I hope that we accept it. More news after this. It's Scott Jennings on Salem. Stay with us.

0: Millions will vote soon. But do they really know the issues? Now, Rob Schmidt is on Newsmax tonight talking about the war for America's future. Rob Schmidt reveals that many Americans are embracing socialism, especially young people. Rob exposes the hidden dangers of socialism and its war on our freedom. He says the big media won't tell you the truth about President Trump and his real record. A secure border, biggest tax cuts in history, inflation under control, lowest drug prices, largest crime drop ever, and so much more. Rob has the whole story on Trump and the media. So watch Newsmax on cable tonight. Millions are making the switch to Newsmax. 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
10: And welcome back to the Scott Jennings Show here on Salem. And as I've been mentioning at the top of the show every day this week, our radio show has been simulcast on C-SPAN. And I thought I'd invite the head of C-SPAN onto the show to talk about what he's doing there, my old friend Sam Feist in Washington, D.C. Sam, Welcome in here to Common Sense for the American People. And thank you for the collaboration, by the way. I think this has been great for your audience and great for our audience at Salem to have the show on. Talk to us about, you know, you've been at C-SPAN now for, I guess, over a year, and you've made some changes and innovated a little bit. But tell us about what C-SPAN is offering the American people right now.
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11: Sure. There are lots of people watching us right now on YouTube TV. We were not on YouTube TV a year ago. There are lots of folks across the country watching us right now on Hulu Plus Live TV. And there are folks watching us on other platforms. C-SPAN distributes a lot of content on YouTube. So you can watch C-SPAN, all three of our networks, C-SPAN, C-SPAN 2, which we're on right now, C-SPAN 3, on a traditional cable subscription, on a satellite subscription like DirecTV or Dish, and of course, YouTube TV and Hulu.
10: All right, Sam, you ran CNN's Washington office for many, many years. You're one of the most experienced elections observers and analysts in Washington, D.C. We're obviously talking about the midterms a lot on the show this week. How do you see it right now? Do you think Democrats have the upper hand? Are they a little overconfident right now? How do you read it?
11: Well, I'm not much of a political analyst, and I try to stay out of that business as best I can. However, I can honestly say, and I think all of your listeners and viewers will agree, this is a fascinating, it's a really extraordinary midterm. If anyone thinks they know exactly what's going to happen on November 3rd, they don't. I think a little dose of humility for all of us is in store. We don't know whether the polls are a little off in one direction, a little off or in another direction, or spot on. And we're not going to know probably until the night of November 3rd, or maybe even a day or two later, depending on how close some of these races are. But I can tell you it's one of those great elections where we won't know when we wake up on November 3rd what's going to happen. And that's my favorite kind of election.
10: All right. Talk to us about what C-SPAN is going to do on election night. How are you structuring that this year?
11: So I certainly don't want to take anything away from what my former colleagues and Scott Jennings will be doing on election night. I'm sure it'll be terrific. Our election night will be a little bit different. We're going to give you the results. We will have what we call the democracy dashboard. Others call it magic wall. So we'll do a deep dive in the races. We will not see Scott Jennings or other political analysts or commentators on C-SPAN on election night. It's we like to say on our election night, we're no political pundits, not that you're a pundit, Scott. You're so much more than that. And also no commercials. It'll be starting at 6 o'clock, going all night into the next day. Just the results. You will see a lot of the candidate victory speeches or concession speeches. We'll have cameras all over the country in order to show those events unfiltered. So you'll get a pretty significant dose of what the candidates are saying. And of course, you'll see all the election results as they come in from governor's races, Senate races, congressional races, and some other races, such as the Texas Railroad Commissioner race that folks are talking about.
10: I mean, for people like me, you have to watch political and government stuff all day long. I can't do my job without C-SPAN, and I think the American people appreciate what you're doing. I think democracy is well served by what you're doing. And so you've had such an amazing career, but here with C-SPAN, you really are helping the fabric of America's public affairs. So we thank you for your service.
11: Scott, thanks so much. And really thanks to you and Salem for giving us the opportunity to take your radio show and bring it to an audience this week. We've gotten lots of great reaction. It's a lot of fun. You do a great job on this program, and we look forward to doing it again. So thanks for partnering this time, and we'll see you both on the radio and back again on C-SPAN.
10: All right, that's Sam Feist, head of C-SPAN. I'm Scott Jennings. You're listening to Common Sense for the American People here on Salem. Tom Cotton coming up right after this. Stay with us.
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2: With SRN News, I'm John Scott. The USS Abraham Lincoln, back home in San Diego, a large crowd of cheering family members and loved ones greeted the aircraft carrier as it pulled into port after a record 10-month-long deployment to the Middle East. Secretary of War Pete Hegseth flew out Wednesday to visit the sailors and Marines who've been part of that deployment. Mandatory and voluntary evacuations have been issued along the Gulf Coast as Hurricane Isaias approaches landfall, the first Atlantic hurricane of the year. It's a Category 2 storm now with maximum wind speeds of 105 miles per hour. Landfall set for Friday. President Trump says the U.S. will not strike Iran in the lead-up to November's midterm elections. In a Truth Social post today, the president also noted U.S. is having what he called productive discussions with Iran now. This is SRN News.
3: Millions will vote soon, but do they really know the issues? Now, Rob Schmidt is on Newsmax tonight talking about the war for America's future. Rob Schmidt reveals that many Americans are embracing socialism, especially young people. Rob exposes the hidden dangers of socialism and its war on our freedom. 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A secure border, biggest tax cuts in history, inflation under control, lowest drug prices, largest crime drop ever, and so much more. Rob has the whole story on Trump and the media. 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
6: Great weather ahead as we go through the weekend. It's going to be rather hot for this time of year. Average highs in the mid to upper 70s this time of year. Looking at close to 90 this weekend with dry weather. Clear skies tonight, low 65. Sunny with a high of 90 Friday. Sunshine this weekend with highs in the upper 80s. I'm meteorologist Mark Thibodeau.
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6: Welcome back to the Scott Jennings Show here on Thursday, October the 8th. Well, the battle for the Senate this year runs through many states. One of them is Arkansas, where incumbent Republican Senator Tom Cotton is up for re-election. He faces a Democrat named Hallie Schaffner. And immigration has become a major issue in this race. You may remember our story about Schaffner, in her own words, describing immigrant farm labor this way. Cut nine.
8: Every farmer will tell you, yeah, at one point we did or still do employ undocumented immigrants. And it's absolutely ridiculous that these folks are being rounded up because they're hardworking people. They're some of the best people we know. And honestly, we'd trade five Americans for just one of them because of how hard they work. And why is it that there's no pathway for them to work here legally when they're good workers? We pay them well. They spend money here. They have family here.
6: And now the Washington Free Beacon reports that a former senior employee of her family's farming company says she knowingly employed three illegal immigrants and that their tax forms carried their children's names and social security numbers. That could be fraudulent. Very serious allegations. Voters deserve answers, of course. Joining us now is Arkansas Senator Tom Cotton, chairman of the Senate Intelligence Committee. Senator, welcome back to the Scott Jennings Show. Your opponent says she followed the law. However, this former employee says otherwise. What questions do you have about Hallie Schaffner's views and own personal conduct when it comes to illegal immigration in America?
9: Hey, Scott, it's good to be back on with you. Well, as you said, my liberal Democratic opponent just a few weeks ago said that illegal aliens are such good people, such hardworking people that she'd trade one of them for five Americans. That's far more radical than anything Joe Biden ever said. Joe Biden said that illegals were just as patriotic as American citizens, but I guess that implies a one-for-one ratio. My opponent would do a five-for-one ratio of Arkansans versus illegals, and now we may know why she said that. These explosive allegations, which you mentioned, is that she didn't just knowingly hire illegal aliens, but she falsified tax documents to conceal what she had done. And in the days since those explosive allegations have published, from a whistleblower who used to work for her, her campaign has said a lot about them, but they have not said it's false. She didn't do that. It's absolutely untrue. And these are simple questions. Did she, in fact, hire illegal aliens on her farm? Did she falsify tax documents to conceal what she had done? She's been asked numerous occasions. She's refused to speak to it. Her campaign has given a bunch of Kamala Harris-style word salad. They've never once said these allegations are false. I think the people of Arkansas deserve an answer on whether she was not just hiring illegals, but falsifying tax documents. Of course, though, it wouldn't be surprising if she was. We see her attitude about American workers and saying she'd trade five of them for one illegal. And Scott, this goes back years. One of her first jobs out of school was working for a left-wing advocacy organization in Little Rock, pushing for welfare benefits and even driver's licenses for illegal aliens.
6: Sir, you know the people of Arkansas very well. You've campaigned there for years. You've been on the ballot before. Do you think more people in Arkansas prefer the Republican-Trump approach, which is to close the border and deport people who come here to break our laws? Or do you think there is an appetite for the Schaffner view, where we need to open the borders, bring people in, and let them take the jobs of American workers? Politically, which one do you think is more resonant with the people of Arkansas? Well,
9: Scott, I think most Arkansans want a secure border. They want to control our immigration into this country. They want to remove violent, dangerous, illegal aliens from our state, as our local police and sheriff's department have done with ICE by the thousands over the last 2 years. And they certainly would not trade an illegal worker for five hardworking Arkansans. That's all just common sense. Of course, They also want an orderly legal immigration process where people can come to our country and come to our state in the right way, coming here legally and getting a green card and ultimately becoming a citizen. They don't want to just let illegals flood in our country, as we had 10 million illegal migrants during the Biden era, nor would they trade one illegal alien for five hardworking Arkansans. And I don't think many would allegedly falsify tax documents to employ illegal aliens either.
6: Senator Tom Cotton of Arkansas is our guest today on the Scott Jennings Show. Senator, I want to shift gears to Iran. Obviously, there's oil flowing in the Strait of Hormuz now. The Iranian economy appears to be in free fall. From your perch on the Senate Intelligence Committee, what does victory look like? Give our listeners sort of the concrete conditions that need to be met here for us to end this war on our terms and in a way that makes Americans safer.
9: Sure. So, Scott, I think you have to step back and think about what's been going on since the revolution in Iran in 1979. For 47 years, Iran has terrorized the United States. They've killed and maimed thousands of Americans, to include soldiers with whom I served in Iraq and Afghanistan. We can never allow a country like that to have nuclear weapons. The president is right about that. We destroyed their nuclear program in 2025. It was clear, though, that they were accelerating the production of missiles and drones as a deterrent from any future strikes on their nuclear facilities, in the same way that North Korea did in the 1990s and 2000s. If you recall, both Bill Clinton and George Bush considered strikes on North Korea's nuclear facilities. They decided against it because North Korea had hundreds of thousands of mortars and rockets and missiles aimed at Seoul. And now we have to live with the consequences of a nuclear North Korea. We cannot allow that to happen in Iran. That's why the president, in conjunction with Israel, launched the strikes in February against their missiles and against their drones and their ability to manufacture new missiles and drones. So they can't have that kind of impenetrable shield in the future to protect their nuclear ambitions. The main thing I would have done differently is just finish the military campaign in April, as opposed to having a ceasefire and then falling into this start and stop pattern. If we had done that in April, I think we would have gotten in April to where we are now, which is, as you referenced, there's as much oil getting out of the Strait and associated pipelines as there was before the war. As that oil continues to get out day after day after day, we expect the price of crude oil to go down. We expect, therefore, the price of refined products like gas and diesel to go down. We'll keep the blockade in place. We'll keep the Strait open. That'll keep pressure on the revolutionary fanatics in Iran while taking pressure off of Arkansas families and businesses. That's what I would say that successful end state looks like. Iran is not able to get a nuclear weapon. They're not able to build a military capability to protect future nuclear weapons programs. We keep the pressure on Iran. We take the pressure off American families and businesses.
6: Senator, I want to move on to another Democrat, not your opponent in this campaign, but someone who's become a prominent spokesperson for Democrats and the American left. His name is Hassan Piker. He is what they call a Twitch streamer. He has millions of listeners. He recently talked about you on his stream. It's a quote, re-education camp. Let's listen to that. Cut number 8.
10: I am once again reaffirming my commitment to re-education camps. Re-education camp for this man. This man needs to be saved because obviously he has a deep moral rot. Okay? Salvation can happen for Tom Cotton only with state-sponsored re-education camps. Firm commitment to re-education camps for Tom Cotton. Put Senator Tom Cotton in a re-education camp.
6: Senator, what is your response to this lunatic on the American left who's trying to throw you and I guess other Republicans in re-education camps?
9: Well, Scott, first off, I think it's unfair that you characterize him as a radical or a lunatic or a fringe character. He may be that to normal Americans, but he is in the mainstream of today's Democratic Party. In fact, you might as well call him the running mate of Abdul El-Sayed. Throughout their campaign until the primary ended, he was in Michigan. They were palling around. They were hanging out at pool parties. They were celebrating each other. And Abdul El-Sayed still refuses to distance himself from this radical communist. And that's what he is. Re-education camps are one of the most horrific features of communism, wherever you find it, in Russia, in China, in Vietnam. And I laugh at the quote, but it's not a laughing matter because re-education camps weren't just limited to a handful of political leaders of the old regime. They were mass imprisonments like the Gulag in Soviet Russia, or like the Cultural Revolution in communist China. So when someone like Hassan Piker says he wants to put someone like me, a U.S. senator, in a re-education camp, I'm really just a proxy for the Arkansans who I represent. And that's become a mainstream view among democratic socialists who run the Democratic Party today. That it's not just a U.S. senator like me or a prominent analyst like you. It's the millions of Americans who have center-right conservative views. That's just one more reason why the stakes of this election are so high.
6: Senator, you were in the news a few days ago. You had a little back and forth with the president of the United States over daylight savings time. He is wanting the Congress to end daylight savings time. You think that's a bad idea. In fact, let's hear some of your argument on that in cut number 7.
11: Daylight savings time might be good for Florida. It would be very bad for Arkansas. We tried this once before in 1973 and 1974. It was popular because nobody likes to change the clocks. I don't either. But once you live through a winter with the sun coming up as late as 8:30 here in northwest Arkansas, it's very dangerous for kids trying to go to school, ride the bus, walk to school, or so forth. It was repealed. Congress has done it multiple times. They've repealed it every time. So I think we need to learn the lessons of history and make sure that we're putting first and foremost the safety of our kids.
6: So take us inside the debate between Tom Cotton down in Arkansas and the President of the United States. He put your cell phone number out for all over the people all over the world to see. Did you get a lot of calls about it? And is this debate over the clocks actually on the minds of people in Arkansas?
9: No, Scott, it's not. I can tell you, I know the president may be focused on this issue, but I'm really focused on the issues that matter most to Arkansans: cutting taxes to put more money in their pocket, getting the price of gas down by producing more American energy, keeping our streets safe by backing our law enforcement to include immigration law enforcement. But since you ask, everyone hates changing the clock. I hate changing the clock as well. But permanent daylight savings time would lead to absurdly late sunrises in Arkansas, 8 o'clock, even 8:30 in some parts of the state. And we're not even far, we're far from the worst. If the further you go north and west, you look at states that are going to have the sun rising after 9, after 9:30, and some places after 10 o'clock. Moreover, we tried this in the past. In 1973, 1974, the most recent time that Congress enacted permanent daylight savings time, it went from being 79% supported at the end of 1973 to being 42% in favor by February of 1974. Once people understood what it meant to have daylight savings time in the dead of winter. Unfortunately, too, several school children died that winter when they were walking to school or riding their bike to school or waiting for a school bus. So I think we should learn the lesson of history and we should not enact permanent daylight savings time. I know the president wants it, but this is one of the areas where I disagree with the president. And when the president and I disagree, you know, I'm going to stand up for what's right for Arkansas.
6: All right, that's Senator Tom Cotton on the ballot down in Arkansas this year. We'll take a break. When we come back, our friend Henry Olson will be here to talk more midterm analysis. Stay with us on Salem.
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5: Coming up in just a moment, our friend Henry Olson, continuing our midterm coverage. We're talking Kansas right around the corner. First, on September 17th, 1787, 39 delegates gathered in Philadelphia to sign a document that would change the course of history. Of course, that was the United States Constitution. It did more than establish a government. It created a framework for self-government under law, dividing political power, limiting its exercise, and protecting the liberty of the American people. We, the people, reminds us that government doesn't grant our rights. Its authority comes from the people it serves. This month, our friends here at Americans for Prosperity are asking all of us to take a few minutes to return to the document itself, no matter if it's your first time or your 100th. Read the preamble. Explore the principles behind it. Reflect on the role each of us plays in preserving our American experiment. Because the Constitution can endure only if we understand the principles it was written to preserve. All right, more midterm coverage now. Kansas was supposed to be safe for Republicans. Now they may have to spend millions to hold on to it. Joining us to discuss Ethics and Public Policy Center Senior Fellow Henry Olson. Henry, you've got a column on this in the Washington Post this week. What in the world is happening in Kansas?
6: Well, Republicans are in trouble there against all odds, in part because of the economy, that the Kansas farm economy is suffering with diesel prices, fertilizer prices, bad rainfall, and that plus the general malaise about the Trump administration means that Democrats have a shot. The most recent polls have Adam Hamilton, the Democratic nominee, either like a point or so behind or a couple of points ahead. It's a toss-up, and that's why Republicans are worried, and that's why they're shifting up to $14 million, according to reports, out of other states to try and flock and bury Hamilton under a blizzard of Republican ads.
5: What's your analysis of the attack campaigns coming from each side right now? I've seen the attacks on Marshall, and I've seen some of the rebuttals going back towards Hamilton. Do you have a feel for which side has the more effective attack vectors?
6: You know, I think the attack vectors that they're using from Hamilton's side are a little more effective because they're direct and personal to Marshall. You know, what Marshall did as a doctor, allegedly, many years ago about collecting debts, whereas what they're trying to do with respect to Hamilton is saying, well, this staff person committed various forms of child abuse while they're running on a program that he oversaw. But it's not that Hamilton did something wrong with respect to children, that he may not have exercised the sort of supervision. So I think on the margin, those attack ads are a little bit more effective for Hamilton than Marshall. But this is still a Republican state where the undecided voter is the sort of person who's going to vote Republican for governor. And the question is, can you convince them to vote for Marshall for Senate?
5: All right. You mentioned the money is moving around the chessboard right now, and a lot of money flowing into Kansas that I don't think Republicans expected to spend. Is that coming directly out of, say, North Carolina? And in your opinion, has North Carolina fallen down or come off the board for Republicans?
6: Yeah, the bulk of it is supposedly coming from North Carolina. And I think North Carolina is off the board. You know, what's happened is they've spent tens of millions of dollars trying to promote Michael Whatley against Roy Cooper. And while Whatley still is not as well known as Cooper, the fact is they didn't really damage Cooper's job rating. He didn't really damage Cooper's standing in the polls. If they've been able to narrow the race by bringing him down from like 49 or 50%, which is where he is, down to 46 or 47, then I think they'd still be investing there. But they threw a lot of money into that race. They didn't narrow it. And more importantly, they didn't bring Cooper down. I think when you look at what's going on in Kansas and Republicans playing defense more, they have to worry more about an incumbent who is tied with the Democrat than they have trying to bring somebody 8 points down up against a popular Democrat.
5: Thinking about a few incumbents, Senator, we got about a minute to go here. So Republicans defending territory in Ohio, there's an incumbent on the ballot there, Kansas, Alaska. When you think about these states where incumbents are standing for re-election, which one's in the best shape, which one's in the worst?
6: I think Hansen's in the best shape out of the Republican incumbent standing for re-election. She leads in some polls. She's not very far behind in other polls. She does better with independents than a lot of these other people. I would put her first. I'd put Sullivan second. There's, again, he's ahead in a couple of polls, although not as many as Hinson, doing better. And this is still a Republican state. I think Husted is in the most danger out of those three incumbents. He's consistently behind Brown and doesn't seem to be making up ground.
5: All right, that's Henry Olson. He's at the Ethics and Public Policy Center. He's one of the best elections analysts in Washington. You can read his columns in the Washington Post. And this week, he's got a big one on what's going on out in Kansas. Henry, we'll see you next week.
6: See you again, Scott.
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11: News this hour from Town Hall. I'm John Scott. Isaias, now a Category 2 storm with maximum winds of 100 miles per hour and gaining strength landfall set for Friday. Georgia Governor Kemp declares a state of emergency in anticipation.
12: As Hurricane Isaias approaches the Gulf Coast, Governor Brian Kemp said Thursday afternoon,
13: "We expect Isaias to begin impacting Georgia overnight on Friday, tracking toward the western part of the state with heavy rain bands, possible flooding, and potential tornadic activity into Saturday."
12: Because of the weather threat, he declared a state of emergency, allowing state agencies to prepare for the hurricane. He advised Georgians to stock up on essentials like water, food, batteries, and flashlights, emphasizing the importance of taking the storm seriously. I'm Liz Kennedy.
11: Florida Attorney General James Guttmeier says that state is now accepting price gouging complaints as Isaias continues to strengthen. This follows Governor Ron DeSantis' state of emergency declaration. Florida law prohibits an unconscionable increase in the price of essential commodities during a state of emergency. President Trump doesn't believe reports that a potential outbreak of the plague in Russia is connected to a bioweapon.
14: Trump was asked the question by reporters in the Oval Office Wednesday, and he added, "Russia says they have it under control, but we'll find out." On Tuesday, Trump said he was anticipating a phone call with Russia's Vladimir Putin about the plague issue, but that hasn't happened yet. Russian officials said at first a woman at an anti-plague research institute died from an unspecified form of the disease, then later said the woman died from pneumonia. Secretary of State Marco Rubio on Tuesday called on Russia to be more transparent about the incident. I'm Mark Mayfield.
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15: Millions will vote soon, but do they really know the issues? Now, Rob Schmidt is on Newsmax tonight talking about the war for America's future. Rob Schmidt reveals that many Americans are embracing socialism, especially young people. Rob exposes the hidden dangers of socialism and its war on our freedom. 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A secure border, biggest tax cuts in history, inflation under control, lowest drug prices, largest crime drop ever, and so much more. Rob has the whole story on Trump and the media. So watch Newsmax on cable tonight. 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
11: Wall Street is closing with stocks mixed.
16: It comes as tech stocks have been struggling, with shares of Oracle, NVIDIA, and Advanced Micro Devices all seeing a dip. Elsewhere, oil prices have seen a spike, with Brent crude up around 4% to $104 per barrel. West Texas Intermediate Futures also advanced around 4% to $91. At the closing bell, the Dow Jones gained 51 points, the S&P fell by 36, and the NASDAQ dropped 345 points. With your market recap, I'm Lizzie Redabali.
11: American Airlines looking for new ways to keep travelers entertained. The Fort Worth-based carrier is out with plans to install Starlink Internet on hundreds of their planes. The announcement says that when they go live, American will have the world's largest Starlink-connected fleet. Airlines have increasingly been using Wi-Fi as a loyalty perk. Dallas-based Southwest is offering free internet to their Rapids Rewards members. 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Police in Bergen County Borough in New Jersey say they caught an 18-year-old Bronx man and a juvenile posing as freight brokers while trying to steal 29,000 pounds of frozen seafood.
17: North Arlington police say they were called to a tractor trailer that was parked last Saturday and found a young man and somebody under 18 loading over $273,000 worth of frozen shrimp, salmon, and other seafood into a 26-foot box truck they pulled up in. Now, cops say the tractor trailer driver was supposed to meet a broker to transfer some of the shipment, but a legitimate broker and got a little suspicious about the two who showed up. 18-year-old Jonathan Poligari of the Bronx and the juvenile were both arrested. Poligari was hit with several charges, including a summons for pulling up in a box truck without a driver's license. I'm Levon Putney.
11: A bust of Robert F. Kennedy has been stolen from outside the Washington, D.C. stadium that was named for the former attorney general. The company that manages the stadium filed a police report with D.C. police. More from townhall.com.
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1: It'll stay on the hot side into the weekend. Average high this time of year is in the mid-70s. Looks dry, too. Clear skies overnight. Lows in the mid-60s. Sunny on Friday, a high of 90. And lots of sunshine for the weekend. Highs in the mid to upper 80s. Lows mid-60s Saturday morning, upper 50s Sunday. I'm meteorologist Mark Thibodeau.
2: 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Western civilization. And delivering common sense for the American people. Ladies and gentlemen. Here's Scott Jennings.
3: Quick check of the headlines here on Thursday, October the 8th. President Trump says no new attacks on Iran before the midterm election. He says the blockade remains in place and negotiations with the regime continue. Hurricane Isaias strengthening in the Gulf with 85-mile-an-hour winds and landfall now expected late Friday or early Saturday. CNN, MS Now, and Politico all back in court today. A federal judge has briefly extended White House access for those outlets, and the judge says he plans to issue a permanent ruling on President Donald Trump's press ban by Tuesday. And voter registration numbers coming in across the country appear to tell a different story than a lot of the polling that you're seeing. Take a listen to CNN data guru Harry Enten this morning, cut 23.
4: You can see in the key swing states that we normally look at in presidential elections that, look, the Republicans are gaining versus where they were 8 years ago during Trump's first midterm election. Take a look here. GOP gains in party registration margin versus Election Day 2018. In Arizona, the Republican margin versus a Democrat, Republicans are up 4 points. How about Nevada? Republicans up 5 points. How about North Carolina? Republicans up 8 points. How about the Commonwealth of Pennsylvania? Republicans up 7 points. So when you take a look at how people are actually registering, this is not polling data compared to where we were 8 years ago. Republicans are doing considerably better in what are the swing states, at least normally in presidential elections.
3: All right, let's head off to Maine now, where Republican Susan Collins and Democrat Troy Jackson are battling in a race that could determine control of the United States Senate. First debate on Tuesday brought a lot of sharp exchanges. Jackson tried to make the race about Donald Trump, of course, while Collins pressed Jackson on his record in Augusta, his understanding of health care, and allegations surrounding the mortgage on his second home. They meet again tonight. They have several debates planned, in fact. Can Collins make the case that her experience and influence matter to Maine? And can Jackson prove he's actually up to this? Joining us now to break it down from the Maine Wire is Steve Robinson. And he's going to tell us what to watch for in round two. Steve, you watched this debate closely. Did Susan Collins expose a gap between the Troy Jackson that Democrats are selling nationally and the Troy Jackson that you've been covering in Maine for all these years?
5: I think she absolutely did. Troy Jackson, based on the success that Graham Plattner had, has tried to sell himself as an outsider, but that's difficult when he's essentially been a career politician in Augusta for 26 years. He markets himself as a fifth-generation logger, but his hands are very soft. I don't know the last time he chopped down a tree, but he's been spending a lot of time in Augusta. And the second home that he purchased in Augusta, because he was spending so much time there, was an item of controversy that I know something about because the Maine Wire broke the story about that. And the reason why Senator Collins brought it up during the debate is because Troy Jackson appears to have lied on the mortgage application. This was an FHA loan, and he agreed to make it his primary residence in order to obtain a low interest rate. That's what the FHA program is for. It's for first-time home buyers. But he was buying it as essentially a place to stay while he was Senate president. He's admitted that. He said he didn't read the mortgage agreement. And in ethics hearings, he said that his primary residence the entire time was actually in Allegash, Maine, about 260 miles away, so that he could maintain his constitutional requirement to live in his district. So he's essentially admitted to mortgage fraud, the same thing that Letitia James was investigated for. He just hasn't been charged.
3: Steve, let's hear that moment from the debate, actually. Here's cut 21.
6: The circumstances of his personal life and his
0: the mother of his...
6: Troy, you've served in Augusta for more than 20 years. When you ran for governor this year, you said that one of the main reasons you were running is even though you were Senate president, it was frustrating to try to get bills passed. You said that Governor Mills vetoed 40 of your bills.

0: and that Governor LePage vetoed 60 of them. But your trouble in getting bills passed goes far beyond that. In your more than 20 years in the legislature, more than one-third of your bills were unanimously rejected in committee. You couldn't even find one Democrat on the committee to support a third of your bills. If you can't find one person in your own party to vote for your bills when you were the Senate president in Maine,
1: get your question,
0: how
1: please.
0: Do you think you're going to get things done in a closely divided Senate as the most junior senator?
2: All right, that was not about the mortgage issue, Steve, obviously, but it was another sharp attack from Senator Collins about Troy Jackson's record in the Senate there in Maine. Did that land? Did most people know that he'd been so ineffective when he was the Senate president?
3: No, I don't think that most people knew that he had that kind of a record when it came to legislation that he himself had introduced. But I'll tell you, bills that are successful in the legislature under his Senate presidency were bills on which his Senate, his son, Chase Jackson, lobbied. That's another pay-to-play controversy that's dogged him, is that his son was part of a lobbying firm called Resurgam Group that was started by his former chief of staff, B.J. McAllister. And clients could effectively pay Resurgam Group for issues that were in front of Troy Jackson when he was the Senate president. And they have a remarkable chance of getting those bills passed under Troy, especially when it comes to gun control. There's one issue in particular where the Maine Gun Safety Coalition pays Chase Jackson $50,000, a contract in December. And by January, Troy Jackson flips a position that he's had on gun control for 20 years. For 20 years, he was the Democrat from the conservative part of the state who appreciated sporting issues, loved to fish and hunt, and would protect gun rights even though he was a Democrat. But in the span of a month after his son was paid $50,000, he flipped on the waiting period for firearms, expanded background checks, and a red flag law. So it's a kind of a pattern that's Biden-esque, you might say.
2: Mm. Talking to Steve Robinson from the Maine Wire about this series of debates going on between Susan Collins and Troy Jackson. By the way, this debate we're talking about, and there's one tonight, is there four debates between these two coming up over the next 2 weeks? Is that the gauntlet here?
3: Yes, that was the first of four debates. The second one is tonight. And critically, voting has already started. And Democrats disproportionately early vote in Maine, as is the case throughout the country. So a lot of Democrats will already be banking their votes by the time the last debate happens, which is probably strategic on the part of the Jackson campaign. I don't think it's any secret in the Democrat world or in Jackson's campaign that he's not very quick on his feet and is not going to be finding a lot of advantages during the debate. As if you look at the transcript, I think he said Donald Trump's name 16 times, Elon Musk 4 times, Brett Kavanaugh came out of his mouth multiple times. That was clearly his strategy going into the debate. And he's not a policy mind either. He didn't know the difference between Medicaid and Medicare, had to be corrected on that. He said one of the things he would do as senator is limit the ability of private equity to buy single-family homes in Maine, and Susan Collins had to tell him that she, in fact, co-sponsored legislation to do just that, to which he responded, well, it must not be working very well, which would be news to Elizabeth Warren, who wrote that legislation and has endorsed Troy Jackson. It was a moment Jackson, that did not go well at all for Troy Jackson. Yeah. And so I think
2: Jackson doesn't sound like he was prepared. I've watched a lot of the debate and looked at some of the clippings. It didn't feel like he was all that prepared. You never want to skimp on debate prep when you're going up against Susan Collins. All right, Steve Robinson from the Maine Wire. We'll have you back soon as we continue to track the most important Senate race in the country. 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
2: All right, welcome back here on Thursday, October the 8th. Couple of socialist mayors in the news today. First out in Seattle, where the mayor has run headlong into the realities of governing after running an openly socialist campaign. To discuss that, plus Mamdani's antics on October the 7th. Yesterday is my friend Matthew Continetti, columnist for The Wall Street Journal. Matthew, welcome in here to the Scott Jennings Show. Let's start with this reporting in the Journal about what's going on in Seattle. Talk to us about this story and your impressions of what it's like when you run as a socialist, but then you actually wind up in City Hall.
14: Well, Scott, thanks for having me. This is a remarkable story. If you recall, Katie Wilson was the young female Democratic Socialist candidate for mayor of Seattle. She was known on the trail for having her parents pay some of her expenses, even though she's an adult with kids. And she was, of course, like all the socialists, for more taxes, more redistribution, defund the police, and attack Israel. She wins the mayor of Seattle, and her first year has not gone well. She had these grand ambitions for combating homelessness by building more units of temporary housing. That hasn't panned out. Homelessness is still a problem. She's gone from trying to defund the police to actually increasing the number of cops on the beat in Seattle. That's very hard to do in that city. And so crime is still an issue, with some pretty high profile shootings, open air drug markets. And, you know, my takeaway here is these socialists are always measured by what they pronounce, what they promise. And they've never really held to account. And when you look at the actual track record of socialism, or socialist mayors, or defund the police, or pie-in-the-sky ways of handling drug abuse and homelessness, they never pan out. And that's what Katie Wilson is finding in Seattle.
2: I was talking to a friend in Seattle the other day, Matthew. Apparently, when she got elected mayor, she did not, at least initially, bring in any experienced advisors who could help her understand exactly how City Hall works there. It made me wonder if she was even prepared for this job. I'm not sure voters took that into account when they elected her. But how much of this is just raw inexperience running into a city that's got pretty serious governing issues?
14: Well, I think inexperience plays a part. But, of course, it's also political judgment, because even if you are inexperienced, you should have this good sense to bring in people who know what they're talking about. And instead, I think that she brought in people who shared her very warped worldview, and this idea that everything that's wrong in our cities can be solved by more government and fewer police. And of course, that's exactly backwards. And so the problems that have faced Seattle, which is such a tragedy considering it's just its natural beauty, a great location, they're persisting. And whether she adjusts is an open question. The voters eventually will adjust, I think, because when you consider what happened in San Francisco, where it went through decades of kind of misgovernment, finally they elected Dan Lurie, who has been trying to correct some of the problems, and I think being successful.
2: The template for a lot of these socialist dreamers is Mamdani in New York, of course. He had an atrocious day yesterday, October the 7th. The statement that he put out, essentially justifying the violence against Jews and the people in Israel. The fact that he ate at this Palestinian restaurant last night up on the Upper West Side. I mean, he couldn't have had a worse day in sending the wrong signals to the Jewish community in New York. How'd you digest all that?
14: Well, it was a disgrace, but I think utterly predictable, considering that Zohra Mamdani's signature issue is hatred of Israel and opposition to the Jewish state, and I think a kind of carefree attitude toward the safety of Jewish New Yorkers and the protection of religious liberty for Jewish New Yorkers. And so it wasn't much of a surprise to see that he would devote one paragraph to Israel's losses on October 7th in his statement, and then the rest of the statement alleging every crime in the book against the state of Israel, from the lie of genocide on down. And then to go to that restaurant, which is, you know, avowedly anti-Israel, supportive of Hamas, and then to finally get at that vigil where he was then heckled by the pro-Hamas activists for not being anti-Israel enough. I mean, it was poetic justice in one sense. You saw the revolution eat its own, but it's just another day in the life of Zohra Mamdani.
2: Yeah, this identity is just being the most anti-Jewish, anti-Israel leader in America. It's extremely corrosive, but it's been instructive to a lot of Democrats because they're picking up on it and they're following his lead on it. We have one major political party that is now rife with anti-Semitism and rife with propaganda and lies about the truth of October the 7th. Matthew Continetti, big writer at the Wall Street Journal, one of the best conservative thinkers in America. Thanks for coming on the show.
14: Thank you.
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22: With SRN News, I'm John Scott. President Trump back on the road again, visiting Alaska next week to campaign for Republican candidates ahead of the midterms. The president will hold a rally Tuesday at the Curtis Steemenard Memorial Sports Center in Wasilla. The rally aims to boost Republican Senator Dan Sullivan and Congressman Nick Begich. A serial killer may be behind a string of recent deaths in Lansing, Michigan. Police Chief Robert Backus gave details on five deaths in Michigan's capital city at a news conference, saying they're investigating the cases actively. He said police are looking for trends and patterns. Reports of a second employee dying at the Irkutsk Research Anti-Plague Institute of Siberia are being denied by Russia. The country's health watchdog says most media reports have been based on false information. This is SRN News.
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26: It'll stay on the hot side into the weekend. Every time this time of year is in the mid-70s. Looks dry, too. Clear skies overnight, lows in the mid-60s. Sunny on Friday, a high of 90. And lots of sunshine for the weekend. Highs in the mid to upper 80s, lows mid 60s Saturday morning, upper 50s Sunday. I'm meteorologist Mark Thibodeau.
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2: Thanks for listening here on Thursday, October the 8th. By the way, if you're watching us on C-SPAN, thanks for joining the Scott Jennings Show. I love this crossover between C-SPAN and Salem. We've been simulcasting the show on C-SPAN all week. Earlier on the show today, we had C-SPAN CEO, President Sam Feist, to talk a little bit about that. He's had some interesting innovations on C-SPAN, getting it on more platforms. I think their election night product is going to be terrific as well. So congrats to Sam on his work at C-SPAN. All right, before we go to Ashley Henson, the candidate for U.S. Senate out in Iowa, I want to tell you about a public policy partner that I trust to get big things done. And they're a new partner for us here on the show. It's called the Mackinac Center for Public Policy. For almost 40 years, Mackinac has stood for economic opportunity, limited government, and the rights of working people. Their work, in fact, helped secure a landmark Supreme Court victory. You may have heard of it. It was called the Janus decision. And that established that public employees, including police, firefighters, teachers, nurses, and corrections officers, cannot be forced to pay union fees as a condition of employment. That is a huge deal. Since Janus came out from the court, Mackinac has helped 1.5 million workers exercise their freedom to choose whether to remain in the union. However, I don't think everybody in the public sector knows their rights. So here's my message to you. Help spread the word about this. Send this information to friends and family who may not know they have this important choice. Go to this website, advancingliberty.us, and teach people about this Janus decision and how they can exercise their rights. That's advancingliberty.us. And send that link to everybody you know if they're working in the public sector. Again, thanks to the Mackinac Center for Public Policy for their partnership here on the Scott Jennings Show. All right, Iowa Senator Joni Ernst is retiring this year. Republicans are fighting to keep the Hawkeye State in their column. The candidates are Ashley Henson and Josh Turek. They met on the debate stage last night. One of the sharpest exchanges came over something that every working Iowan understands. That's it. You've got to show up for the job that you already have. Here's Ashley Hinson taking down her opponent's voting record. Cut two.
1: It's really important to note that my opponent decided not to show up for work 58% of the time this year on policies that could have helped to support Iowans and Iowa farmers, including the Iowa Farm Bill, chose to not show up to vote for that bill. I'm showing up in Washington, D.C. to make sure we're advocating for priorities like the Farm Bill, getting that across the finish line to help support our farmers with the safety and security nets that they need.
2: It was a 1-2 punch. That was number one. Here's number two. What about all the taxpayer money that Josh Turek collected? Cut one.
1: I think it's important to note that my opponent, who did not show up to work, still took the full per diem here in Iowa, the same program that exists for lawmakers here. So you took the per diem, you stole from taxpayers, you should refund that money.
2: Joining us now, I think for a victory lap, Iowa Congresswoman and Republican Senate nominee Ashley Hinson. Ashley, welcome back to the Scott Jennings Show. You confronted Josh Turek last night about missing 58% of floor votes this year while collecting all of this taxpayer salary. What did you make of his response? Are you formally asking him to return the money?
4: He absolutely should return the money. I think it's disingenuous for him to act like he actually cared about doing his job as a state representative. Iowans are hardworking people. They understand if you're skipping 58% of votes, that means you're only showing up to work 2 out of every 5 days. So that's why I think it's important that he does return that money, because he clearly cared more about the next job than the one he had.
2: Ashley, what else did voters learn about Josh Turek last night that they might not know from just watching the glossy campaign commercials?
4: Yeah, well, and he is, of course, trying to revise his record. He had one Turek in the primary, another Turek now. So I call this a tale of two Tureks. Josh Turek last night reaffirmed that he would raise taxes on Iowans to give benefits to illegal immigrants. He's going to side with coastal elites over our farmers. He's just going to continue to vote for the same things that failed Americans last time. And so, as I said last night in the debate, I don't trust the arsonist to show up to put out the fire. It's never a good time to elect a tax and spend liberal, but now would be an absolute disaster. And Josh Turek is doing what a lot of candidates are doing right now, trying to masquerade as a moderate. But crazy doesn't sell in Iowa, and I think that was on full display last night.
2: All right. Iowa is a place where Donald Trump won by more than 13 points. Obviously, though, this Senate race is quite competitive. Talk to us about how people are feeling about the Trump presidency in Iowa, and maybe give us some examples of where you and the president are aligned, but some places where you and the president have parted ways.
4: Yes. Well, and I talked to the president just yesterday on the phone in the morning to tell him about what we need to get for Iowans across the finish line, talk to him about the need for soybean purchases to move forward, because at the end of the day, Iowa is a heavy ag state and we need to support our farmers, and our farmers want markets. And so I think people are still with him. They want to see these trade deals come to fruition. They understand what's happening here in terms of chess, not checkers, right? Making sure we're holding these bad actors accountable, like China, who have been trying to rip us off for years. But that is important that we start to see these things come to fruition. So I've communicated that to the president. And what I tell folks on the ground here is that I am certainly working with the president. Turns out you need to work with the people who are signing your bills, no matter what party they are. But I'm not afraid to challenge someone when they make a decision that I think is going to be harmful to my state. And so where the president said, hey, let's import some beef into our country, I think we share the goal of driving down prices for consumers. I think it's better to focus on growing the cattle herd, and that's what I've heard from our cattlemen. We got to do that. Thanks to our advocacy, he's now saying, okay, we're not going to extend that policy. So the president is listening to me. I'm having a good conversation with him regularly about what Iowans need, and I look forward to serving in the United States Senate alongside of him so that we can continue to get good things done for Iowans.
2: That voice you're hearing is Congresswoman Ashley Hinson from Iowa. She's a Republican nominee for the U.S. Senate out there. Congresswoman Hinson, you were recently in the Oval Office with President Trump and several other colleagues from Iowa as he announced a major steel plant that is coming to Iowa. They're going to have the iron ore come down from Minnesota, bring that down to Iowa. They're going to build this, what I guess will be the largest steel plant in America. What was it like to be in the Oval Office for that announcement? How do you think that's going to affect the economy there in eastern Iowa?
4: Well, what an incredible opportunity for our state. And this is a direct result of the policies of this administration and what we've done in Congress to help set up success for this country. Businesses need to have the tax policy and structure to have the certainty they need to make billions of dollars of investments here. And that's exactly what we're seeing happen with the Mesabi Steel Plant. 1,700 full-time jobs, $49 an hour in one of the areas of our state that needs that economic injection the most. So this will be such a huge win for Southeast Iowa. And then on top of that, you talked about, Scott, the iron ore coming from Minnesota. This is so important to have the steel supply chain right in the United States, because as we look at what, let's say, China has done, they've cheated to get their steel in through Canadian companies to try to undermine the American steel industry. And that's what they're doing. They want to cheat and try to not pay the full duty and tariff. So for us to be able to have this supply chain here and be able to produce the steel at the same price as what China is selling it for, that makes us more globally competitive. And it's also a national security issue for us, because now we'll be able to make the steel we need to support our military as well. So I see this as just a win-win.
2: You've been running for the Senate for the last several months. You're already serving in the House. So you spent some time in Washington, and you're a proud Iowan. What is something that Iowa could teach the people in Washington, D.C. right now, in your opinion?
4: Yeah, well, first of all, I will say this. If you want something done, give it to a busy mom, because that's what I think we need a little bit more of, Iowa common sense and some mom common sense in Washington, D.C. And I joke about it. And Scott, you've been to Iowa. You've met my boys. I have 15 and 13-year-old kids. And I think nothing prepares you better for serving in Washington than being a teenage boy mom, because you're negotiating with unreasonable people all the time. So what I just tell people is I wish D.C. ran a lot more like the state of Iowa. You know, I think we have a good work ethic. We get things done. We listen. Even when we disagree, we usually do that respectfully. Maybe a little less so on the debate stage last night, but I still think it was pretty Iowa nice considering the topics and the conversation. But I think that's what I want to see. I want to see Washington, D.C. run more like the state of Iowa.
2: All right. If you go to the Senate, what's the first bill you'd like to see your name on as U.S. Senator?
4: Yeah. Well, we talk a lot about affordability, and in my mind, that starts by making sure that Iowans know they have the certainty in their tax structure. So I would like to introduce a bill on day one, make working families tax cut provisions like no tax on tips, no tax on overtime, and no tax on Social Security permanent. So that would be the first thing I would do to help support our working families. I did a roundtable a couple of weeks ago to showcase a working person who had taken advantage of the ability to buy a new car and take that deduction. She drives Uber, so she was able to do the no tax on tips. And now she's able to pay for her child's braces and send her daughter to public or private school. So you talk about helping support families with that certainty. That should be our job on day one.
2: This has got to be a big part of the debate going on out there. As Congresswoman, you voted for the working families tax bill that you referenced there. All Democrats voted against it, and virtually all Democrats are running across the country to repeal that. Do people understand that what the Democrats are advocating for here would amount to the largest tax increase in American history? That is what they are calling for. Has that been a big part of your advertising push out there in Iowa?
4: Well, absolutely. A $4 trillion tax increase on working families. That's exactly what the Democrats voted for. And they continue to talk about they would repeal this piece of legislation on day one. My opponent, Josh Turek, wants to repeal all of this relief. You talk about not having a good time to elect a tax and spend liberal. But can you imagine when families are getting squeezed if they don't have this relief? It's the equivalent of 7 weeks worth of groceries for the average Iowa family. So, again, I'm out there listening to what our families need. I had a former colleague of mine when I used to work at the TV station texted me and said, hey, I'm not sure if this bill actually did anything. I'll let you know after I do my taxes. He owed $1,700 last year, and this year he got $1,250 back. So for a family of four, that's a real difference in their bottom line. And my opponent, who's too liberal for Iowa, wants to take that relief away.
2: All right, that's Ashley Hinson. She's in Congress now. She's trying to go to the United States Senate out in Iowa, one of the most important races in America. Ashley, before you go, if people are interested in getting in touch with you or your campaign, how do they do it?
4: Well, we would love to have you engage with our campaign in these last couple of weeks as we head toward November 3rd. I know I'm the right candidate to take on this race and work alongside President Trump for the next 2 years to get our country and continue to get our country back on the right track. Just go to AshleyHinson.com. We'd love to have you join our team and support our campaign.
2: All right. That's Ashley Hinson live from Iowa. Thanks for joining us today.
4: Thanks, Scott.
2: All right. When we come back after this commercial break, we'll talk to Tommy Pigott. He's the chief spokesperson at the State Department about what went into that big Marco Rubio speech in Greece. Stay with us.

0: Millions will vote soon. But do they really know the issues? Now, Rob Schmidt is on Newsmax tonight talking about the war for America's future. Rob Schmidt reveals that many Americans are embracing socialism, especially young people. Rob exposes the hidden dangers of socialism and its war on our freedom. He says the big media won't tell you the truth about President Trump and his real record. A secure border, biggest tax cuts in history, inflation under control, lowest drug prices, largest crime drop ever, and so much more. Rob has the whole story on Trump and the media. So watch Newsmax on cable tonight. 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
10: And welcome back to The Scott Jennings Show. Rounding out the show today here on Thursday, October the 8th, with our friend Tommy Pigott, who is the chief spokesperson at the U.S. State Department. Tommy, thanks for coming back on the show. Earlier today, we played a number of excerpts from Secretary of State Rubio's excellent speech in Greece. I wanted to talk to you about how this speech came together. That was one of the most sweeping backdrops for a speech I have ever seen. And I think it was no accident why you chose Greece and why we chose that backdrop to hear from the Secretary of State. Take us behind the scenes on the planning of Rubio's speech.
11: Well, look, the context of this, of course, is the trip to Europe. We saw Iceland, Greece, Portugal, the important security and energy relationships we have with so many of these allies, especially Greece, as the secretary said. So there was an important reason to go to Greece specifically in order to talk about the security arrangements that we have, energy, the economy, all these different things that the secretary addressed during several different joint press avails and other press events while he was in Greece. And so we have this fantastic advanced planning team here at the State Department that is able to put all these different things in motion. And the broader context of this being the Munich speech that we saw last year and the Trump administration's whole approach in general, talking about the fact that we want to see a strong Europe. We want to see a Europe that is capable of sharing the burden with us, that is capable of being strong, that helps the United States, that helps us both from an economic standpoint, also security standpoint with NATO spending. And so when you're looking at this trip, a reason to go to Greece already, of course, the backdrop there being so important, saying this is the birthplace of Western civilization in so many different ways. This is an important place to rekindle or to call for the rekindling of the fire that has spurred Western civilization. And that was part of what the thought was here. And so an important location, an important trip, and an important message, and the timing all came together on this.
10: The underpinnings of Western civilization, this is a message we've heard from Secretary Rubio before. You know, it's part of how the Trump administration is thinking when it formulates its foreign policy. And these messages are aimed right at Europe, which, as we both know, right now is in a crisis because of mass migration. We see the riots going on in France and Spain. Is there any indication at the diplomatic level that European leaders are hearing these messages and saying, OK, the Americans are right. We've got to get our arms around this thing?
11: There actually is. And I think two examples that are important on this. First is the one that we've heard so much reporting about, the NATO spending, the increase of 5% of GDP on defense spending that was made at The Hague when the president went to that NATO summit. Really an historic commitment and also a complete change of course from what we saw over recent decades. Of course, the president brought this up last term. We saw some movement in that direction. Now we see that 5%. That's important both from a burden sharing perspective, but also it makes sure that we're actually having an alliance that is more effective. It's more than the sum of its parts when you're talking about defense spending across the alliance. So we're seeing that increase to 5% of security, but also a defense industrial capacity. We talk about America. That also includes things like critical minerals and things like that, but also defense, the ability to make defense products as well. So that is important from an industrial capacity and important from a security capacity. A second issue on this, where I think we're also seeing some movement from our allies, is that ministerial we saw a few months ago to combat far-left political terrorism. We have been talking with our colleagues in Europe across the board about these transnational threats that we're seeing from these groups that plan attacks in one country, recruit in another country, and then launch an attack in a third country. We've taken some sanctions designations from our end, and then we've seen results in Europe following those sanctions designations. So that was an historic ministerial, over 60 countries or something around that number coming to that ministerial, including many in Europe, to combat far-left political terrorism. So two powerful examples. There's still a lot of different issues that we need to address, including mass migration. We see some movement there, but we are seeing some changes and some progress here.
10: Tommy, final question. We've got about 30 seconds left here. I want to come back to the Western Hemisphere for just a second. This oil deal that the United States has announced with Venezuela, how is that coming together? And I want to specifically ask about what the future for Venezuela is. I've heard the president, I think, say recently he acknowledges they're going to have elections there. Is that the official position of the U.S. State Department?
11: Yeah, we want to see this three-phase plan, stability, recovery, transition. That transition includes elections. We see conversations between the 2015 National Assembly, the interim government there in terms of moving forward. In order to have elections, you need an enduring republic that can last. We don't want to see just one election. We want to see an enduring republic. You need certain things in place, the ability to count the votes, opposition parties that can organize, a free press and free media. When it comes to the oil deal, this is a win-win-win. We're talking about oil fields that were with Maduro and his cronies, Iran, China, Russia. Now we have revenue going directly to the Venezuelan people and the privatization of these oil fields to allow for increased production. So that leads to stable reserves for the United States, lower gas prices for the United States, but also that means revenues going to the Venezuelan people, which will only help in the democratic transition when we're talking about a long-term partnership with the Venezuelan people.
10: All right, that voice you've been hearing, Tommy Pigott. He is the chief spokesperson for the U.S. State Department. He serves under Marco Rubio, our man in the arena, the Secretary of State, who gave an excellent speech in Greece. Thanks for listening to the Scott Jennings Show today. We'll see you tomorrow.
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15: News this hour from Town Hall. I'm John Scott. Hurricane Isaias is intensifying and expected to make landfall along the U.S. Gulf Coast late Friday or early Saturday, threatening parts of Mississippi, Alabama, and the western part of the Florida Panhandle. It became the first hurricane of the 2026 Atlantic season. Isaias now a Category 2 storm. Maximum sustained winds of 105 miles per hour. A hurricane warning in effect for the northern Gulf Coast from the Mississippi-Alabama state line across southern Alabama to Panama City, Florida. President Trump says the U.S. military will not attack Iran before the midterm elections.
16: President Trump taking to his Truth Social page, saying the U.S. is having productive discussions with the Islamic Republic of Iran. The president goes on to say, I want to make it clear to everybody that while Iran is in very bad condition, both economically and militarily, and while the blockade will remain in full force and effect, with oil flowing in record numbers of barrels through the Hormuz Strait, we will not be attacking Iran at any time prior to the midterm elections. Laura Winters reporting.
15: USS Abraham Lincoln back home in San Diego. A large crowd of cheering family members and loved ones greeted the aircraft carrier as it pulled into port after a record 10-month-long deployment
17: In the Middle East, there were about 5,000 sailors and Marines on board. Weekly jobless claims fell slightly last week. More from correspondent Bernie Bennett.
18: The Labor Department says it received 197,000 first-time requests for unemployment benefits in the week ending October 3rd. That's down about 2,000 from the previous week's upwardly revised total and just under the 200,000 that most analysts had been expecting today. Bernie Bennett in Washington.
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17: Canada's federal government is advancing legislation to prevent people from whose lone health condition is mental illness from accessing euthanasia.
20: People whose sole underlying medical condition is a mental illness are currently barred from accessing medical assistance in dying to end their lives. The ban, scheduled to be lifted in March, has caused a divide on whether to permit this expansion of the program called MAID or medical assistance in dying. Nearly 96% of MAID deaths involved people whose natural death was considered reasonably foreseeable, according to the latest government figures. I'm at Mattinson.
17: Not everyone supports the Canadian plan. Critics, including doctors, say the system has gone too far, signing off on loneliness, poverty, and other conditions that are not terminal, often without the counseling the rules call for. Those critics warn the program is now being used as a way out of hardship, not just end-of-life care. News and analysis at townhall.com. Believe it or not, Halloween isn't even here yet, but Christmas is already moving into neighborhood shopping centers.
21: Spirit Christmas, the holiday spinoff from Spirit Halloween, says it's opening 44 stores across 15 states this season. The first locations open October 17th, with dozens more converting from Halloween stores and opening in early November. The stores feature Christmas decor and visits with Santa, along with gifts and toys. It started with just a handful of locations 2 years ago, so Halloween may still be on the calendar, but Christmas is knocking on the door. I'm Monica Nelson.
17: The NASCAR Cup Series postseason makes a stop in North Carolina this weekend. The drivers battle in the Bank of America 400 from Charlotte Motor Speedway on Sunday. Chase Briscoe hopes to build on his South Point 400 win at Vegas last weekend. He sits six now in the chase standings, while Kyle Larson is leading the pack. More on these stories at townhall.com.
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25: It'll stay on the hot side into the weekend. Average high this time of year is in the mid-70s. Looks dry, too. Clear skies overnight. Lows in the mid-60s. Sunny on Friday, a high of 90. And lots of sunshine for the weekend. Highs in the mid to upper 80s. Lows mid-60s Saturday morning, upper 50s Sunday. I'm meteorologist Mark Thibodeau.
26: Now, it's

0: the post that the president put out yesterday that I'm sure part of that was tongue in cheek.
1: Where he just said, if you
0: won't use the term super intelligence instead of artificial intelligence, that you're the enemy. And Eric and I said, well, the problem is when I hear SI, because it's AI.
1: We were going to the same place.
0: If it's SI, I'm thinking
1: Sports Illustrated.
0: As I told you, women in bikinis on exotic islands because it's Sports Illustrated.
1: Well, it's the only issue I paid attention to. Sports.
0: So that's the problem that you have there. Speaking of sports.
1: Yeah.
0: I come in we have a tollway here
1: that
0: cuts right through, the middle of we got a lot of tollways, but this one,
1: it's mostly tollways.
0: this one goes right.
1: I think my street is a tollway that I live on. I'm pretty sure. Yeah.
0: This one cuts right through. If you see Fort Worth and Dallas, this one cuts right up the middle, right to the airport.
1: Yeah.
0: I used to take, different ways to work. And when I started here, the tollway didn't exist. It didn't go all the way out there.
1: Right.
0: to near where I live. So I would take the regular highways, and it's horrible, cause you're just that much closer to downtown Dallas.
1: Yeah. With regular people, it's like you.
0: Well, it's sort of like, when I have to fly coach.
1: Yeah.
0: When I'm back there with the cattle.
1: Ooh.
0: And the cattle and the babies. I got upgraded to first class once, and the guy looked at me. He goes, "This is first class. They're not supposed to allow babies up here." And I went, "I don't think that's a rule.
1: That's not a rule." It's like, by the way, for all these couples, you need to leave your emotional support baby at home. That's just
0: exactly. It's,
1: we've carried this too far.
0: But when I turned 66 years in 2 months,
2: yeah, it's just like.
1: Oh, that man, that was so long ago.
0: I said to myself, if I'm going to continue working afterwards, my luxury will be the tollway every day to work.
1: Yeah.
0: Every day. Because coming in, there's hardly any traffic.
1: Right, yeah.
0: And going home, there's zero traffic. I mean, there are days where I don't see a taillight in front of me or a headlight behind me.
1: I live 2 miles, and there's been more construction in most of the time that we've been here in this building, when we moved like really close to my house, there's been more construction between me and the studio than there's ever been in my entire over 30 years of living in this area.
0: So all of a sudden, and it's when I pass I-30.
1: Mm.
0: And I'm coming in, whoa, what? Oh, man, the Cowboys must be playing. Oh, that's right, they are. They were losing.
1: I wouldn't call it playing, but they were on the field.
0: Yeah, and I'm saying to myself, so the whole thing was, I saw that they were losing, but I didn't know the final score, because when I got up, they were losing and then just doing a bunch of stuff and didn't even look at the final score driving in. I'm like, oh. They lost. I can tell by the way people are driving.
1: Yeah. How's the drive? Are they driving slower or are they driving faster?
0: Oh, no. They're driving faster, going across lanes.
1: Oh, okay. They're drunk.
0: If you're a police officer, this would be the easiest way. You could fill the town's piggy bank.
1: Yeah.
0: And just one night.
1: Yeah, we won't say there's a quota, but there's a quota.
0: Well, if you're going to have a quota, that would be the time you can meet the
1: quota. Get it all done after one game. Giving Tampa Bay their first win.
0: Yeah, I know. That was...
1: Wow.
0: And so driving in, I'm just like, I don't like this. And the only time it ever happens, really, is if there's something at AT&T Stadium, which is about 4 miles, maybe 3 miles.
1: Yeah.
0: By the way, the crow flies were I-30 and...
1: Yeah.
0: The tollway, meet.
1: And if you're coming in after a George Strait concert there.
0: Yeah.
1: Then there's even more traffic because of the size of the pickups that are coming out of that parking lot.
0: Well, it's the same for Cowboys games.
1: True story.
0: But they're not, $40,000 pickups.
1: Yeah. Yeah.
0: They're $100,000 pickups.
1: Yeah.
0: And just so many people, heading north. So, but it's so funny because the first few miles on the tollway, there's nobody. There's nobody.
1: Yeah.
0: It's just, and it's great because when they made, the the tollway in my section is only

0: in one section, it's about 15 years old. In the other section, it's only 6 or 7 years old.
1: Right, right.
0: And so they actually, when you go through it, mm-hmm. they actually have the road banked a tiny bit.
1: Yeah.
0: It's banked.
1: Right.
0: And so, you know, you go other highways that were built, you know, 50 years ago.
1: Right.
0: They were built for 55 miles an hour.
1: Mm-hmm.
0: And everybody's going 75.
1: Yeah.
0: And you can actually feel the inertia as you're trying to, you know, you're making a, you know, there's a bend in the road and you're turning. It's like, whoa, man, the inertia. And none of that. It's just like.
1: That same with the school zone in my neighborhood right by my house. It's built for 20, not 55. I found that out the hard way.
0: Ooh.
1: Yeah.
0: Yeah.
1: Yeah.
0: You didn't. He's
1: no,
0: he's,
1: I would never drive 55 in the.
0: But yeah, so when the whole SI thing though, there's just when I put that, I burst out laughing. He goes, "You're the enemy if you're not saying SI," and I'm like, "Well, nobody's going to say SI."
1: Sports Illustrated.
0: You know, he is for some reason obsessed with things that don't matter. You know, the whole name thing. You know, as we said, when you had some Republicans out there cheering and going, "Yeah, look at how much he upset the Canadians because he called it Lake." You know, it's no longer Lake Ontario. And we're like, well, that didn't even come from Canada.
1: Yeah.
0: It doesn't even make any sense.
1: Right.
0: And I said, if this is where we both agree with this, if this is where the Republican Party is this where the victories are, then you deserve to lose.
1: If that's what you're going to focus on.
0: Yeah. If that's the kind of stuff, then you deserve to lose. I hope they don't. We've talked about that a lot. In fact, we have said that the fact that Trump is out there and he's not in swing states.
1: Right.
0: You know, he's in
1: he's
0: in the places where he's trying to get his base together, and you know, whatever that means. It means loyal Republicans. I haven't officially been a Republican since I think 2006. Independent, but I've only voted in Republican primaries, and only voted, every single vote has been for a Republican candidate.
1: Yeah.
0: If you're telling me his base needs to be motivated to go out and vote, then they suck as a base.
1: Yeah.
0: Because I don't miss an election because right. I know what the Democrats are doing.
1: Yes.
0: But if this is where we've talked about the Republican Party before, and when people would, you know, a few years ago, would go, "You guys are rhinos." It's like, well, we're technically not Republicans, but if we were, thank you.
1: Mm-hmm.
0: Because, yeah, we are rhinos because the Republican Party is moving left and socialist and we're not. And if that's what your bragging rights are, well, they're not selling. You can't sell it. And if that's what you're selling, that we need to be a more populist socialist party, the Republican Party, well, then expect to lose a lot of elections.
1: Well, this is the thing. Look, I'm not one of these guys that says, well, the party has to come together and everybody, the rank and file, we can't be blah, blah, blah, blah, blah, blah. Do what you want. But the fact of the matter is this. The bottom line is these fixable things that are wrong that with the GOP need to be fixed. And right now, my confidence level is at an all-time low that it's going to get done before 28. I hope I'm wrong. I'd love to say I'm wrong. I would love to say if they win this November that they come back and, you know, when we get into the 28th cycle and things are going great, and pricing is as much under control as it can be, well, then great. I'll say I'm wrong. I don't have any problem saying that. But I also don't have any problem criticizing the people that work for me, public servants, all of them. Especially the ones I vote for. The left, I know what they are. I know who they are. And I can sit and we need to, it's very important what we do. We play them in their own words so that everybody will have a full understanding. But for the GOP, they need to open their ears, pull their heads out of their asses and get to work. And it's that simple. And not necessarily in that order.
0: So a few things to chat about.
1: Yeah.
0: Here, the whole of criminal illegal immigrant in New York, because you know that blew up really quick, and Mamdani's out there saying, "I talked to, you know, basically I've been communicating with Trump and the White House to release this guy." Wait till you hear the story. They make it sound like this is some type of innocent civilian. This guy has already, you know, been a convicted criminal.
1: Yeah.
0: and has been arrested. DHS saying he's a part of the Dominican gang that actually came to formation decades back at Rikers.
1: Mm-hmm.
0: And, you know, this is a perfect example of a criminal illegal immigrant who you don't want on the streets.
1: Yeah.
0: Now, what happened precisely, we don't know. But this is, if you want it, this is where Mamdani is forced to, is because he was called everything by the mob out there. You say the mob is turning against. Think about it. You cannot get more radical left than Mamdani, and the leftist mob is calling him a traitor.
2: Yep.
0: You can't sit there. You can't look at somebody like Mamdani and say, oh, my God, this guy is pro-Hamas. He's pro-terrorism. He's pro-criminal illegal immigrants. And that's still not enough for the mob because he's trying to keep his poll numbers up by pretending, you know, oh, no, I'm a little bit more moderate while he really isn't. And the mob is saying, you can't pretend anymore. You can't pretend to move to the center.
1: Well, what you need to do, Mayor Mamdani, you need to, if you're going to live up to the expectations of the radicals, you need to get in to the jail and help the person break out of jail. That's where they are.
0: But that's where
1: you would have to. You would set him free where he belongs
0: and
1: let him go home. Because I don't know, is he a Maryland dad? Is he a Maryland man? Is he a New York man? How are we going to describe him in the media to make him sound all innocent?
0: A New York father.
1: A New York father. Yeah. Yeah. This is, you know, this is the game. And if you don't play up to the game on your end, Mayor, and that's what, you know, I'm only halfway joking. Sneak him out the back door of the jail, out of the prison, you know, get him on the streets. You're not doing enough if you don't free him yourself.
0: Or, you know, remember, this was not ICE targeting poor illegal immigrants on the corner trying to find a day job.
1: Right. Right.
0: This was targeted at somebody that had been released.
1: Yes.
0: With the criminal record, was released.
1: Mm-hmm.
0: Because of sanctuary city policies.
1: Right.
0: Has a long arrest and criminal record.
1: Yeah.
0: And Mamdani has to, because after what happened, you know, last night, mm-hmm. with him trying to pretend that he mourns what happened on October 7th,
1: mm-hmm.
0: the mob just said, that's not acceptable. And then he had to come out and just say, you need to release this criminal right now. It's like, my God, you've got to be kidding me. This was not about people who are looking for a pathway to citizenship, who have been good citizens and paid their taxes for a long time. And this is what we're trying to tell you. They want. Remember when Trump was criticized for saying so many illegal immigrants are the worst of the worst?
1: Right.
0: You know, the criminals that exist out there.
1: Yeah, the worst of them are coming over. Right. And that's what he was saying.
0: Right.
1: And of course, they turned it around and lied and said he said they're all criminals.
0: Well, now they're proving they want the worst of the worst.
1: They're fighting
0: to
1: for
0: be
1: it.
0: Here illegally. Yes. They're fighting for it. They believe that Mamdani believes he's out there. Well, I don't know what he actually believes, but it sounds like he believes he's right on this. Now, I do believe he does believe in all this, the craziness, because he is as radical as you can get. But this is what it's about. You know, you saw, you know, the actress Deborah Messing from Will and Grace, who said, you know, we're not safe anymore.
1: Yeah.
0: Well, then here's Mamdani out there going, release the criminals.
1: You know, this is the thing. Deborah Messing is one in a line of many celebrities who haven't been to the Michael Rapaport level, but they've certainly said it's not safe to live in New York City. There's been a good handful of them, roughly a dozen that I know of, that have said in podcasts and interviews, I don't feel safe with my kids going to school in New York City anymore. I don't feel safe with my kids on the street anymore. I can't be there to protect them. And I, you know, this can't sustain.
0: And by the way, this is why Trump should not get chummy with somebody like Mamdani, as we said last week.
1: Yeah. Let Mamdani's fall be what it is going to be. Inevitably, this was going to happen. At some point, you become the oppressor. And Mamdani is learning this right now.
0: Yeah, he is. I mean, it's a perfect example of what we said.
1: Yep. Yep. Yep.
0: You're the supporter of the victims. Yep. And victims for the far left are terrorists and illegal immigrant criminals.
1: Right.
0: And that's who the victims are. Yeah. If you don't stand up for them, then you become, Mamdani is now becoming the oppressor of the left.
1: That's right. The turn is happening. Remember when Adams asked the court to do away with sanctuary city policy in New York, and the court said no. You know, there were other things going on with Adams, but that was the beginning. That was the real turn.
0: The beginning of his downfall. Yeah.
1: That was the real turn.
0: Where he said, we need to protect the citizens of New York City. What? You can't be mayor? Get the hell out of here.
1: And I said at that time, there will not be a second term for Adams.
0: I know.
1: And I was right.
0: Jeez.
1: It's insane.
0: And please, while you allow the illegal immigrant criminals and while you are pro-terrorist, please regulate the size of our soft drinks.
1: That's right.
0: Because we aren't capable.
1: Or tax them and tax them.
0: And tax them.
1: And tax them. Yes.
0: We are Red Eye Radio.
1: Brought to you by Hotshot Secret.
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0: Fire Radio. He's Eric Carly, and I'm Gary McNamara. Welcome, and good morning.
1: Happy Friday.
0: By the way, some economic stuff up there. We'll get to it. Did you see that officially the deficit for last year, because at the end of September was the end of the fiscal year?
1: Yeah.
0: $2 trillion.
1: Oof.
0: We spent another the deficit was, I think, $250 billion more than it was last year.
1: Oof.
0: So, and this was in a supposedly fiscal a situation. Like I said, it's almost impossible to stop the spending. Neither the Democrats, the Democrats won't. And I'm sure they'll go after the Republicans for that in the midterms, that the deficit was higher than last year after they promised Doge and everything else. But the fact is, if they get in power, boom.
1: Yeah.
0: It's like Sayed at I don't know if it was a debate or an interview that he was doing, where they talked about a pipeline to bring in fossil fuels. And they said, how would you bring it in? He goes, I wouldn't bring it in. We don't need fossil fuels. So they're as radical as you can get.
1: Yeah. And getting more radical by the minute.
0: But what did Homeland Security have to say about that ICE stop? That coming up.

0: With SRN News, I'm John Scott. EC Isis, now a Category 2 storm with maximum sustained winds of 105 miles per hour. A hurricane warning is in effect for the northern Gulf Coast from the Mississippi-Alabama state line across southern Alabama to Panama City, Florida. Krista Pike is awake and talking, but her legal team says she has a long road ahead of her. The Tennessee death row inmate survived a lethal injection attempt last week, was in a coma and on a ventilator. Her attorney, Randy Spivey, says she's aware of the botched execution, but is still cognitively impaired. She can't move either of her arms. President Trump honoring tech leaders and scientists at the Golden Age of Innovation Summit in Washington, D.C. Trump awarded Elon Musk and other American innovators the nation's highest honors for scientific achievement at the Donald J. Trump Institute of Peace. This is SRN News.
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6: It'll stay on the hot side into the weekend. Every time this time of year is in the mid-70s. Looks dry, too. Clear skies overnight, lows in the mid-60s. Sunny on Friday, a high of 90. And lots of sunshine for the weekend. Highs in the mid to upper 80s, lows mid 60s Saturday morning, upper 50s Sunday. I'm meteorologist Mark Thibodeau.
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1: And he is Eric Carlin. I'm Gary McNamara. Coming up, I got clickbait. Clickbaited. I'll have the details of that just here in the last couple of minutes. And Homeland Security responds to the ICE shooting of the illegal immigrant criminal in New York City in 1 minute.
2: I was in the store the other day, and I was looking at supplements. 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
1: So I'm conditioned wherever I go, Eric. Wherever I go, you know, on social media, it'll pop up, you know, and then you can sit there and click and, you know, get their updates. Different communities and cities across the nation that have, you know, their scanners.
2: Yeah.
1: You know, like DFW scanner.
2: Yeah.
1: And it's somebody, you know, scans what's going on, the police frequencies, and reports what's going on.
2: Yeah.
1: You know, and it's really interesting because if there's an accident somewhere
2: yeah.
1: around me, and so really all the ones around me, whether it's DFW or Arlington, Texas scanner or, you know, Grand Prairie, whatever, you know, mm-hmm. when it comes up, it's like, oh, okay, I got to avoid that particular area. Oh, yeah. Look at this. There's a news item. The other day when there was that private airplane crash, here, that's how I learned about it. So I pay attention to it.
2: Mm-hmm.
1: Man, I got clickbaited here by Arlington Scanner.
2: Oh, boy.
1: That's the city of Arlington, Texas.
2: Yeah.
1: Because it said, incident, Arlington. Emergency crews are responding to AT&T Stadium following reports of yet another Dallas Cowboys collapse. Authorities are also investigating allegations that a professional football team has been reported operating out of the stadium this season. So far, investigators have found no evidence to support these claims. Fans are advised to avoid the area and, if possible, ESPN for the next 14 or 24 hours.
2: Yes.
1: No injuries reported, just shattered expectations. And it got me. I mean, it got me completely because all I saw was in the first paragraph where it said, incident, Arlington, emergency crews, responding to AT&T Stadium, and you had me hooked at that point. I'm like, what the hell's going on? You know, there's a game there. I'm like, you know, what's the incident?
2: Yeah, I love it.
1: So, you, Arlington Scanner, you got me.
2: Yeah.
1: You got me hook, line, and sinker.
2: Good writing. Very funny.
1: I know. The only thing I can say is I wasn't suspicious because it's not April 1st.
2: Yeah.
1: It was right. April Fool's, but.
2: Yeah, but no, it's the reality of the Dallas Cowboys.
1: Yeah, you got me big time, and it was just it happened at the bottom of the hour there. You were out talking to the crew,
2: mm-hmm.
1: and I'm in here going, "Oh my God, they got me big time!"
2: Yeah,
1: I can't wait to tell Eric about this.
2: Yeah.
1: So here's Homeland Security and their statement that they put out following the shooting of the illegal immigrant criminal.
2: Mm.
1: And again, we don't know the specifics of it. Until you know the specifics of it, but it was a reaction of Mamdani, especially Mamdani, and the national, because it went viral. A couple of things went viral. Him saying, I've contacted the White House and ICE needs to be removed completely. We need to get rid of ICE and everything else. And it's like, okay, well, what are we actually talking about here? What information do we actually have? That's what Mandani is saying. You know, there was a child in the car. It was 4 o'clock. It was busy. Well, it's always busy in New York.
3: Mm-hmm.
1: But, you know, and the entire thing, as he's getting pounded by the crowd, calling him complicit.
3: Yeah.
1: The far left, and I believe it happened. I really believe, because I hadn't seen this until yesterday when he, you know, went to that one when everybody knew that he was faking when he went to the October 7th memorial at the right. one park in New York.
3: Yeah.
1: And we're all like, and he just got, you know, he just, the pro-Hamas people, and then it just spread, you know, you can't play this both ways. Either you hate Israel and you're a racist anti-Semite all the time. Mm-hmm. You can't pretend, you can't ride this fine line because you're watching the polls.
3: Right.
1: You've got to remain a racist anti-Semite and pro-terrorist. And they went after him and were screaming at him, calling him every name. I couldn't even play the stuff. And a lot of stuff you can't play because there's so much cursing. Same thing happened tonight.
3: Yeah.
1: You know, you're complicit. Yeah. You're complicit. Yeah. You're complicit. Think about this. As we've said before, the victim-oppressor relationship, if you've been a long-time listener to the show, we've been talking about this for decades. That's what the Democrat Party has become. And when you have more victims, you have to have more oppressors. And eventually, the victims or those that are trying to save the victims eventually become the oppressors. I just didn't think it was going to happen this quickly to somebody like Mamdani, who was probably as radical as you can get. He's in the, if 99.9% of the Democratic Party is not moderate and radical as they are, which with the things that they propose, he's part of that 1.5%, which is like a Presley or a AOC.
3: Right.
1: And even, I think, more radical than that. Probably he's more like...
3: I believe so.
1: Yeah, El Sayed in Michigan, whatever.
3: Yeah.
1: I mean,
3: yeah.
1: These people are just completely and totally anti-American. They're pro-terrorist. They embrace the racism of anti-Semitism. They're hate-mongers. And I just didn't think that it was going to happen this quickly where the mob, the leftist mob, has said, sorry, you're not far left enough. You can't even pretend that you're trying to appease both sides.
3: No. No.
1: And here's what Homeland Security wrote, though, on the shooting. On October 8th at approximately 4 p.m., ICE officers were conducting a targeted enforcement operation in the Bronx to arrest a criminal illegal immigrant from the Dominican Republic with prior criminal conviction for grand larceny and multiple prior arrests for assault, robbery, possession of drugs, and weapons possessions. He has associations with a Dominican gang, the same gang who brutally shot a Customs and Border Patrol officer last year. This criminal illegal alien was arrested by the NYPD on December 7, 2023, but was released into the community a few days later by reckless Democrat sanctuary policies that put American lives at risk. During the incident, an ICE officer discharged his weapon and the criminal illegal alien was injured. ICE officers immediately rendered aid. The individual is alive and at a local hospital. The FBI and Homeland Security are on the scene. The incident remains under investigation. More information will be shared as it becomes available. This is from their statement. When dangerous illegal aliens are released back onto the streets by radical sanctuary politicians, our officers are forced to make arrests at large in the community in unpredictable and dangerous environments. Our officers should not have to risk their lives, and innocent Americans should not have to face unnecessary danger because sanctuary politicians refuse to cooperate with federal law enforcement. And the point is easy. Mandani's out there saying, this happened at 4 o'clock. The streets are crowded. Well, don't let him go.
2: Right.
1: When you got him in jail, hand him over to the feds.
2: Right. The safest way for everyone involved.
1: Right.
2: Everyone involved. Tom Homan has made that case I don't know how many times, and it's a fact. There's no way around that. Don't let him go. But you can't help yourself. They didn't care. By the way, he cares nothing about the safety of this criminal who he's trying to protect. Otherwise, he wouldn't have put him on the street. You know ICE is going to be right behind him on the case. And now it's going to play out with civilians on the street. And you had control of that from the beginning. But, man, it would be much worse politically if Mamdani is seen handing him over, you know, a peaceful transition and custody from one entity to another. You can't possibly have that because we have sanctuary policy. We're not going to cooperate with them, which means everybody is less safe. You know, the mayor screaming that ICE makes it less safe. No. They don't. When you create a situation where they have to hunt them down on the street because of your insane sanctuary policy, that's what makes everybody less safe.
1: A grand larceny conviction that he has is a felony.
2: Yeah.
1: So you have a felon illegal immigrant that you know is a felon illegal immigrant. I don't know how everything else was adjudicated there, but it looks like he's been arrested quite frequently. I don't know if there's convictions on that. We don't have that information, but we only have what the Department of Homeland Security has given us. And I don't know. Maybe a lot of those arrests weren't federal.
2: Yeah,
1: grand larceny looks like it would be a state.
2: Mm-hmm.
1: You know, these all look like state charges, so some may not yet have been adjudicated. How many were in New York?
2: Yeah.
1: And so you're talking about a felon, illegal immigrant, and Mamdani's out there saying, I spent 2 hours on the phone with Trump and Mark Wayne Mullen trying to negotiate the release of this criminal.
2: Yeah.
1: This illegal immigrant felon. We want him back out on the streets.
2: Yeah.
1: That's where the Democratic Party is. And by the way, I don't want to look at this and say this is just Mamdani who believes this because he is so radical and more radical than even most of the Democrats are, who are incredibly radical. No, this is the mainstream opinion of the Democrat Party.
2: Oh, yeah. No, this is their agenda that has been at work for years. And they're wanting this to play out like this. They want it to play out on the streets with civilians around. This is their plan, because there's no way they can get to a point of, you know, as he was saying, abolish ICE, which had been saying for years. They can't get that support unless they make it more dangerous, which they did through sanctuary policy. This is on them. There's no need for the violence at all. A peaceful transfer of custody from one entity to the other, and you've got it done. And you can't do that because you insist on this sanctuary policy.
1: Right.
2: This is what Adams was fighting against. You know, this is, and of course, look what happened to him. His career as mayor was over right about that point, quite frankly.
1: We are Red Eye Radio.
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1: We are Red Eye Radio. He's Eric Harley and I'm Gary McNamara. An update on that ICE shooting in New York City from Bill Malusian. From Fox, the NYPD commissioner confirmed that the Dominican illegal immigrant that ICE shot during a targeted operation has two prior NYPD arrests, one for robbery in 2023, which led him to plead guilty to a fourth degree grand larceny charge, and another for criminal sale of a controlled substance, which is still pending. So that's still pending within the system. We had asked because we had looked at what the arrest charges were, so we don't know if the other ones are out of state or in New Jersey or whatever. The facts and details of what led up to the shooting are still unclear. Malusian says we're looking to see if there was any ICE, you know, body cam.
2: Yeah.
1: But it's, I said, we never rush to judgment in these cases, but when you just know some of the basic facts in here and see somebody like Mandani, you know, who now has to take the most radical position that sanctuary cities aren't the problem.
2: Right.
1: Because remember, this is not about, and we stress this over and over again, this is not about, these are people that have been in the country a long time, had paid taxes, have been good citizens, and just want to have a pathway to citizenship. It's not it.
2: Yeah.
1: It's not, oh, they're rounding up. They're just going down and rounding up day workers on the corners. This isn't it. This is the Democrat Party's complete and total support for illegal immigrants who have committed other crimes besides being in the country illegally.
2: Yep.
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25: 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I'm John Scott.
0: The Gulf region is bracing.
3: Isaias has grown to a powerful Category 2 storm and is headed for the Gulf Coast. The National Hurricane Center says it's packing sustained winds now of about 100 miles an hour. Florida Governor Ron DeSantis has issued states of emergency across 25 counties.
4: Scott Carr reports the storm is expected to make landfall somewhere between New Orleans and Panama City, likely late Friday or early Saturday. Forecasters say Isaias could potentially become a major hurricane on Friday. A major hurricane defined with maximum sustained winds of 111 miles per hour or greater. Republican Mike Rogers and Democrat Abdul El-Sayed competing for an open U.S. Senate seat in Michigan. They squared off in their first campaign debate. Rogers condemned his Democratic opponent, El-Sayed's economic agenda.
5: His policies will raise the cost of every gallon of gasoline, number one, raise your utility rates, cause you $20,000 for a Medicare for All plan that takes away private insurance from individuals.
4: El-Sayed attacked Rogers over high fuel costs.
6: There is one thing that is actually causing this. It's the war in Iran, a war that has been cheerled by my opponent since the beginning. Called it a win, win, win. I don't know about you, but when I go to the gas tank, I don't feel like I'm winning. I don't feel like our country is winning.
4: Surveys show a close race here. The NYPD says a man is recovering after being shot by federal immigration agents. It happened in the Bronx.
25: According to the police department, the incident happened around 4 p.m. on Thursday in the Marble Hill section. The NYPD was not on the scene at the time of the shooting. The person who was shot has not been identified. However, law enforcement sources say the person is conscious and receiving medical attention. No further information was provided. In New York, I'm Lizzie Radabali.
4: More on these stories from townhall.com.
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4: California's $15 billion unclaimed property program is facing a federal lawsuit alleging state officials and two private contractors improperly seized and sold investors' assets. Sharon Reardon with the update.
27: The lawsuit targets State Controller Malia Cohen and contractors Kroll and Kelmar Associates. According to the California Post, court documents accuse Cohen of seizing property she cannot control from persons she has no authority over. The lawsuit alleges state officials altered the addresses of overseas investors to fake a connection to California, allowing the state to claim assets it otherwise couldn't. In one case, an investor from Brazil says officials changed his home address to a fake California one and sold more than $700,000 of his Google retirement stock. The plaintiffs are now asking a federal judge for an injunction to temporarily halt California's unclaimed property seizures while the lawsuit proceeds. I'm Sharon Reardon.
4: News and analysis at townhall.com. Dolly Parton's estate is asking a Tennessee judge to force her nephew and former head of security into court over alleged threats and harassment. Wendy Swanson has more.
28: The estate says Parton's nephew, Brian Seaver, has put up signs, caution tape, and what appears to be barbed wire around his Fairview home to avoid being served with a restraining order. Attorneys accuse Seaver and his security company of sending threatening messages and making demands against Parton's staff and business interests, claims Seaver has denied. The estate wants Seaver in court by Friday, while Seaver is asking for at least a 10-day delay. I'm Wendy Swanson.
4: Microsoft has received claims by the Trump administration that it's firing Americans to hire foreign workers. Microsoft released a statement saying most of its workers in the U.S. are Americans, and most of its visa applications are not to hire new workers. They're there to keep existing Microsoft employees. More at townhall.com.
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8: It'll stay on the hot side into the weekend. Average high this time of year is in the mid-70s. Looks dry, too. Clear skies overnight, lows in the mid-60s. Sunny on Friday, a high of 90. And lots of sunshine for the weekend. Highs in the mid to upper 80s, lows mid-60s Saturday morning, upper 50s Sunday. I'm meteorologist Mark Thibodeau.
14: Now, it's Red Eye Radio. Gary McNamara and Eric Hurley talk about everything from politics to social issues and news of the day. 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
9: All across America, we are Red Eye Radio. He is Eric Hurley and I'm Gary McNamara. Oh, okay, you're just putting your headphones on. I thought you were waving to me or something else.
10: No.
9: They're like, you're trying to get my attention.
10: No, I can wave to you.
9: Well, the thing is,

0: Good. I think we're in agreement.
1: All right. So I just as we talked about Mamdani and the ICE shooting in New York City. Like I said, normally we don't comment on the specifics of it because, and we still aren't because we don't know what they are in it. But when we found out again the criminal record of the criminal illegal immigrant and that he was released because of sanctuary city policies in New York City. And then Mamdani's out there screaming to get rid of ICE and, talking about it's crowded at 4 o'clock.
0: Well,
1: yeah, but if you could have had an orderly transfer, and that's what the Department of Homeland Security made clear. Look, you don't want something like this to happen because no matter what you do, if you're going to target a criminal illegal immigrant, odds are in New York City, there's going to be people around.
0: Yeah.
1: There's no people around. If you have a criminal illegal immigrant and you transfer them to federal custody to be evicted from the country.
0: Right.
1: And if you're not willing to do that, what you're saying is this isn't about the people that have been here for decades and paid taxes and been good workers and giving them a path to citizenship. It's not about that. It's not about rounding up day workers at corners. It's not about that.
0: No.
1: This is the Democratic Party support because the entire Democratic Party, except maybe for Fetterman, supports this.
0: Yeah.
1: Maybe Cuellar doesn't.
0: Mm.
1: No. Maybe he does. Maybe you have some Texas Democrats in the House that may not. But everybody else does. It's close to 99% support sanctuary cities, which is exactly what sanctuary city does right there.
0: Yep.
1: Perfect example in New York City. And it's going to be interesting to see. I haven't seen a lot of well-known Democrats jump on board yet to support Mamdani. Do they view this as being too close to the election? Going, no, sorry, this is an illegal immigrant criminal. We can't win this argument.
0: Well, no, that's a good point. And I think it's so close. You just let him handle it, right? Keep it confined to New York City. And we don't step into it. But I don't know how they get away with, well, I don't know how they will avoid the questions. There will be questions for AOC, Schumer. I mean, there have to be.
1: Well, I did see there was a number of posts on social media yesterday after, Mamdani and his statement that both Jeffries and Schumer have been quiet, have not touched that.
0: Yeah, Schumer's been very quiet for the most part, but a lot quieter than normal. A lot quieter than normal. So maybe he says nothing. But I would assume the media is going to want some kind of statement from all the other Democrats in the state.
1: Yeah, you're right.
0: And I don't know where that will, how that will fall out, but we'll see.
1: And politically, what is fascinating to us is how quickly the left is eating its own here with Mamdani. And we had talked about that and how it started. Mm-hmm. And reading here from, who wrote this column for National? Laura Veldhuizen from National Review. The radical left eats its own and goes through how this all started. Let's see what time she wrote it. She probably wrote it before this 5:11 p.m. So I don't know, probably an hour. I don't know how. I was asleep, so I don't know when the coverage on this started. It doesn't seem like she's even hitting this because, it was a continuation of it with the crowd screaming that Mamdani is complicit with ICE.
0: Mm-hmm.
1: And it all happened because a Mamdani statement where he showed any, in the beginning of his statement yesterday on October 7th, talked about basically was trying to make the case that it was wrong that what happened on October 7th, but Israel's committing a genocide and Israel's the problem.
0: Yeah.
1: And that was even too far for the left, who just eviscerated him last night when he was going to the memorial ceremony.
0: Right.
1: Here it is now. And talked about it.

0: that, you know, what she writes that, you know, the statement he had and then how he went after, you know, Israel and his normal anti-Semite remarks.
1: Mm-hmm.
0: And she wrote, he just couldn't help himself, but I'm not surprised. The comments predictably drew sharp criticism from his typical critics, even from some not so typical critics. But now even his own supporters have turned on him. In addition to protesting in favor of a single state solution and the extermination of Israel while yelling, there is only one solution, Intifada Revolution. Protesters in New York City are now attacking their beloved Mayor Mamdani. Chants like, Zoran, pick a side, justice or genocide. Muslim mayor, we know you. You're a normalizer too.
1: Wow.
0: I'm sorry, but wow. It's like, it was almost like, we got to come up with something very quickly. Muslim mayor, we know you. You're a normalizer too. That sounds good. Let's go with that one.
1: Yeah. Is normalizer a word? We don't care.
0: And here's more. Traitor, traitor, come on out. You sold all your people out. Now escape the mouths of pro-Palestinian protesters. An ex-post shows an organizer of the pro-Palestinian anti-Mamdani protest in New York City explaining why Mamdani is losing support. Quote, within activist spaces, especially for people who are focused on global liberation and not just specifically the liberation of the middle class people of New York City, we realize that a lot of the stuff he promised us when it comes to Palestine, he just does not protect us in the way we thought he would, she said. I do think unless he makes serious changes, he's going to lose a lot of his supporters. He already is, end of quote.
1: Mm-hmm.
0: One of the inciting events that caused the backlash was Mayor Mamdani's attendance at a vigil honoring the victims of October 7th. One ex-post filming the event described the protesters, traitor, traitor, come on out. You sold all your people out. Mamdani stands on the Israeli side of the October 7th vigil. A community note hopefully explains that the vigil was held by Israelis for Peace and Israeli anti-occupation activist group in New York City, mobilizing for an equal and safe future for both people, or for both peoples. We told you that on yesterday, that it was actually the local Israeli We Hate Israel group.
1: Yeah, right, yeah.
0: Let's be very clear. Some funny things we've read this week. Let's be very clear. Mamdani is no Zionist.
1: Wow.
0: No, really? But for the most radical of his supporters, he isn't anti-Zionist and pro-Palestinian enough. Consider that for a moment.
1: Yeah.
0: The man who set aside government money for organizations that, quote, that practice anti-Semitism while pretending they'll fight it, called Israelis' response to Hamas's attack a genocide 2 weeks after the war began and refused to condemn the phrase globalize the Intifada, is being lambasted as a traitor by his own supporters. Any support he shows for Israel or compassion he musters up for New York City Jews is a fake expression forced for political gain. But the radical left demands perfection. There is no room for mistakes or sympathy for the occupiers. It doesn't matter how hard someone tries. The second that one of its own, one of its leaders, falls short of its impossible activist standards, it turns on that person, even if the failure is for the sake of maintaining power. The radical left eats its own, and now Mayor Mamdani is on the menu.
1: Well, we predicted this. We told you this was
0: This was the path they were going down a long, long time ago.
1: Oh, yeah.
0: When they practice identity politics, when they practice, as we've said, the victim-oppressor relationship, there's only one way that this can go.
1: Yeah, and at some point you become the oppressor. It doesn't matter how radical you are today. You're going to become the oppressor. We started this after the election in 2008. Obama had won. It was during the interim period. And we said, all right, for all the people who voted for Obama, you're expecting a lot of things, but understand he's going to have to do some things as president that you're not going to like. Now, he went on to serve two terms. By the end of that second term, it was, yeah, he didn't do anything for us. Now, you fast forward to the mayoral election of last year for Mamdani, and then him becoming mayor. There hasn't been a more radical move in terms of the New York City mayor's office. And it was a massive win for him. He won with no problem whatsoever. And now he's doing things as a mayor where he's not going the full measure for the radicals. Because he does that, he gets flack. But if he doesn't do it, he gets flack from his own side. That's got to hurt. But that's the way it works. Because when you create a victim every day for a new reason, I mean, think about this. Criminals are the victims now for the left.
0: Yeah.
1: That's where we are. And so if you create a new class of victims, then by default, that new subcategory of victims is alone, and everyone outside that category is not part of it. And you're either the oppressor or you're going to be their champion. They don't see him as the champion. His own side is chanting against him.
0: Well, look, it's the same thing we've always said all the time. When you sit there over and over again and you say that somebody is committing a genocide, then you can't be on support of that side.
1: Right.
0: Even though it's false.
1: Right. You have to live there. That's where you are. That's your position.
0: It's like the same thing. I'm amazed that Mamdani hasn't got hit for hanging around Trump.
1: That was the first time he went to the White House.
0: Republicans and conservatives criticized Trump for being so friendly,
1: right,
0: you know, with Mamdani publicly.
1: Mm-hmm.
0: But I'm amazed it hasn't hit on the left.
1: Right.
0: But it doesn't matter. This hit on the left, and it's like you have. And so now you've got, now the question's going to be, because this thing, you know, whether it blows up or whether the Democrats and media just says, let's stay away from this because we can't win this one.
1: Mm-hmm.
0: Because this guy was a criminal. There's no way we can win this. And let's just not cover it. And I don't know what's going to happen, whether this is just something you cover now, and then when more of the information comes out, you just bury it because you know you can't win it. But man, oh man, this is a perfect opportunity for AOC to speak out at it, other Democrats, and see how they respond. And it's not good, you know, with the election so close, because it's another example of how radical the Democrats are. It's not good for them.
1: Right.
0: And nobody can debate it. You can't debate it.
1: Nope.
0: Every Democrat listening knows, you know, this is not, again, they're rounding up people that have been here for a long time and just want a better life, and they paid their taxes. This isn't about that.
1: That's not what's going on here.
0: This is about the Democratic Party. It's another example. And this isn't just a radical opinion of Mamdani. Sanctuary cities exist all over the United States in Democrat-led cities that wish to protect the illegal immigrant criminal over the safety and security of American citizens. You can't sell that to Americans.
1: Nope.
0: You state it that way because that's what sanctuary cities are. You cannot win that in America.
1: No. No. You never will.
0: And that's why Schumer is quiet. And that's why if the media doesn't cover it, you know why. They want it, but they know they can't win the argument with the American public.
1: No, you can't. And you're just weeks from the election.
0: We are Red Eye Radio.
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3: We finally have our first hurricane of the 2026 Atlantic Basin season. This is by far and away a new record in the satellite era.
4: And USDA Chief Meteorologist Brad Rippey says by late Friday or early Saturday, Hurricane Isaias will strike the northern Gulf Coast.
3: A pretty tight cone, meaning that we have a lot of confidence in exactly where this system is going. It will either hit the southern part of Alabama or the far western part of the Florida Panhandle.
4: Population centers are in the path of the storm yet.
3: But if we had to pick a spot for a hurricane to hit from an agricultural perspective, this is a pretty good path because it falls well east of the big key agricultural areas of the Mississippi Delta, as well as sugarcane in southern Louisiana. And it also falls west of key production areas in the southern Atlantic states, Florida citrus and sugarcane, as well as a variety of row crops and tree crops.
4: I'm Rod Bain reporting for the U.S. Department of Agriculture in Washington, D.C.
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0: Beer Whenever New. He is Eric Carly, and I'm Gary McNamara. Coming up, oh, wow, the federal deficit is now $2 trillion. That's what we had last year. We'll get into the specifics of that. Also, would you see the New York Fed looking at the impact of tariffs? And they actually pointed out how they 67 products would be cheaper, actually would have gone down in price, but actually went up in price. There's almost like a 4% difference that they claim is attributed to the New York Fed directly, you know, to the tariffs. You know, it's something that we've talked about. And you know what? The White House came back. Well, eventually the foreign countries are going to have to pay for it, is what the White House responded. It's like, wow.
1: It will never work that way.
0: No, it doesn't work that way.
1: No.
0: You know, it's like, did you see the president the other day on Switzerland? Well, if we didn't buy their watches, we'd be 40, whatever, with billion dollars richer. People are like, what the hell is he talking about? Trump believes, I'm convinced because he said it. Trump believes that if I give you money and you give me a car, that the person that gets the money is the only one that benefits from it.
1: Right. But the money is the only thing of value.
0: Yeah.
1: And it's not the case. He knows this from selling real estate.
0: I know.
1: So why buying real estate.
0: So why does he say it over and over and over and over again?
1: Yeah. I don't know.
0: It's just
1: I don't know.
0: Then again, as I said, I don't really pay attention to what he says anymore. It's what he does.

0: With SRN News, I'm John Scott. Hurricane Isaias continues to strengthen as it trekked toward the U.S. Gulf Coast Thursday night, with landfall expected late Friday or early Saturday as a dangerous hurricane. Isaias likely to continue a period of rapid strengthening before reaching the coast somewhere between Mobile, Alabama, and Destin, Florida. Secretary of War Pete Hegseth says the execution of Nidal Hassan by firing squad will be public. The former Army doctor killed 12 soldiers, one civilian, and an unborn baby in November 2009 at Fort Hood in Texas. Hassan set to be executed December 3rd. Russia denying multiple reports that a second employee at the IRTUS Research Anti-Plague Institute of Serbia has died. What is known is that one researcher did die, reportedly from pneumonic plague. This is SRN News.
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6: It'll stay on the hot side into the weekend. Average high this time of year is in the mid-70s. Looks dry, too. Clear skies overnight, lows in the mid-60s. Sunny on Friday, a high of 90. And lots of sunshine for the weekend. Highs in the mid to upper 80s, lows mid-60s Saturday morning, upper 50s Sunday. I'm meteorologist Mark Thibodeau.
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1: And he is Eric Carlin. I'm Gary McNamara. 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
2: And thank you.
1: The Pentagon confirmed to Fox News Digital yesterday that the firing squad execution of convicted Fort Hood terrorist Nidal Hassan will be live streamed, allowing the public to witness the military's first execution in more than six decades. It will be live streamed. Details will follow.
2: Hmm.
1: The War Department official told Fox News Digital, and immediately, as would be expected, you know, that became one of the, you know, the viral topics on X.
2: Yeah.
1: You know, it's really interesting because I'm somebody I was watching the podcast, Billy Corgan's podcast, and he had John Carpenter on. Billy Corgan from the Smashing Pumpkins does a great podcast.
2: Yeah.
1: And he told him, he said, he goes, Halloween, he goes, that movie scared the hell out of me. He said, I don't watch any horror flicks. I'm not a horror flick fan at all. I don't watch them. I'm not a fan of slasher movies. I never have
2: been. I don't watch them much anymore because I don't really have an opportunity. It, you know, it just depends on, I like something a little more, I don't know, cerebral. Depends on how it's done.
1: Yeah.
2: You know?
1: For example, I mean, you and I, wow, I'll have to watch it again on my big screen. The Village, for example.
2: Yeah.
1: M. Night Shyamalan, that when I remember seeing the trailer of it, go, oh my God, this is a horror movie. Anything but not knowing was scarier than, you know, the slashing. But I remember watching, I was spinning tunes at a bar, okay?
2: Yeah.
1: And I walked in the afternoon for some reason, and they were watching. It was like a very light crowd in there, but they're watching at the bar that I worked at, Halloween. So it had to be
2: the original one.
1: The original one, yeah. Scared the hell out of me.
2: No, I loved that. That was one of my favorites of all time. Because it started in this mundane, it starts on the street on the afternoon of Halloween with leaves blowing and the whole thing, the setting of it, and it just kind of was this mundane thing, and then all of a sudden it starts escalating and it ramps up. I think that was done in a smart way. The sequels.
1: With Halloween coming up. And even though that was shot in California, they had to import leaves, you know, the dead leaves. But that was a perfect representation of my Halloweens growing up, the afternoon.
2: Oh, yeah.
1: And in the anticipation of and then the way the houses looked with the pumpkins and everything else was perfect.
2: Yeah.
1: But the point is, I'm not somebody who, even in a fake way, enjoys or get any type of enjoyment out of watching somebody get brutally murdered or killed in any way in a movie. I'm not.
2: Mm-hmm.
1: But I have watched, for example, I did watch the execution of Saddam Hussein when he was hanged, because remember they live streamed that. I did watch the execution of a few of the Americans who were decapitated by Al-Qaeda. I thought that everyone that said that you shouldn't be showing the falling man, you know, from the World Trade Center, the people falling down, that it's not proper to show that. I also, early on, and then they, I don't know whether, you know, they censored it or whatever, but when Charlie Kirk was killed, I saw the up-close video. And it's horrific. And I just feel that as an adult, there are the Charlie Kirk thing. I didn't know that's what it was going to be at that point. I didn't know it was going to be that close. And it was close. You know, the camera was probably as far away as I am to the wall over there. And so it's brutal. I mean, absolutely brutal to see that. And it was just on X, like 15 minutes after it happened, somebody had it. And I never saw that again. I didn't see
2: it. In fact, it was hard to avoid.
1: Yeah, you're right. It was hard.
2: You actually didn't have to look for it. Yeah. It was everywhere. Right.
1: And there was one that was further away afterwards.
2: Yeah.
1: That was still
2: brutal. But the close-up one was repeated in my feed for a while.
1: I want to know. I'm an adult, and I want to know the brutality of our enemies.
2: Mm-hmm.
1: You know, I want to know that because it makes it crystal clear knowing the enemy that we face. And I think it's very important to know exactly what the philosophy and what the actions are of your enemies. Now, Nidal Hassan, we know what he did. There's no doubt he's guilty whatsoever. I don't know if I'll watch the execution or not. If it's live stream, I probably won't go out of my way, you know, to do it. And I get no enjoyment out of watching. I don't get any enjoyment out of watching anybody executed. There may be a sense of justice or relief for the family, but I don't get any joy out of seeing any human being being killed, even if it's necessary in the criminal justice system to do it, which I believe in cases it is. I will get no thrill out of seeing somebody shot to death. But the fact is, I do believe that when the government is involved in any action, there should be transparency to the adults in our society. And I know the transparency they'll say is there's always witnesses to execution. So I guess the question would be, what is the degree of the transparency? That's the only thing that you're questioning. Mm-hmm. It's like the death penalty to begin with. The people that say, well, I'm against, you know, normally I'm against the death penalty, but this guy, you know, for example, somebody who's, you know, a pedophile who kills a child. People will say, well, that's the exception to the rule, the death penalty. Well, no, you do believe in the death penalty. It's just your standard for the death penalty is different.
2: Mm-hmm.
1: But you still believe in the death penalty. It's not, oh, I don't believe in the death penalty, but this is the exception to the rule. No, then you believe in the death penalty. There are certain crimes that you believe should be punished by death. So that's how I look at it. I think there's a good question. If you show it publicly, will it? Because we do live in a country. I really haven't thought about it much why, but we live in a country where a lot of times people don't want to see, even if they're for the sausage, they don't want to see how it's made.
2: Mm-hmm.
1: They want it, but they don't want to watch it. And that's fine. You don't have to, and the witnesses will let you know. But I also think that if you do want to know as an adult and you want that personal transparency, that the government does owe it to you.
2: Mm-hmm.
1: The question is, what is the degree?
2: Well, again, making it available doesn't make it mandatory.
1: No, it does not. No.
2: And if it's offering transparency, then it becomes the choice of the people, the individual, to witness or not. And you decide whether or not that's something that has value and meaning and is relevant to you.
1: Remember the crime.
2: Mm-hmm. Oh, I'll never forget.
1: And an enemy of the United States?
2: Yeah.
1: Whom brutally murdered 13 people.
2: Mm-hmm.
1: 13 soldiers and wounded 32 others back in 2009.
2: Mm-hmm.
1: Don't forget the crime.
2: Mm-hmm.
1: And so it was really interesting that, you know, anybody who would watch it is bloodthirsty. Not necessarily. In the things that I have watched, I wish I didn't have to watch it. But as an adult, I feel many times, you know, well, and the one thing about The Falling Man, I remember after that, there was a big controversy, and I forgot the newspaper shouldn't have showed it. The hell they shouldn't. I want to see.
2: It was the reality it was, of what was going on that day.
1: It was the reality of what the enemy of the United States, it was the result of their actions. It was the consequences of the terrorist attack on the World Trade Center. I'm an adult. I want to know that.
2: Mm-hmm.
1: And is there a terror in me? Yeah, and there should be a little bit. Because when I know that those people knew at some point that they may have to jump instead of being burned to death, I don't want to let that one go.
2: Yeah.
1: You know, I don't want, and the fact, you know, we can look at it modern day right now with Mandami supporting, you know, the Islamic Jihad, and that's what he does. There's mm-hmm. no difference. They believe the same thing. And it's like, don't you understand what they're about? And the only way, the reason that they go after Israel is because they feel the only defense they have is to say, without evidence, without the facts on the ground, that Israel is doing something worse than we would do, which, of course, is ridiculous. There is no facts to back it up. So I'm just, you know, I believe that the adults of society should be able to see what the government does. I have no control how anybody reacts. You know, somebody may watch the shooting of Nidal Hassan and cheer. I've got no control over that. People are their own individuals. It's the point that, do you have a right as an adult in a society, in a free society, to see the consequences of our enemies and our reaction to it? And if I did watch it, I'm not, you know, if it happened to be on and I could do it, I'm not going to go out of my way to do it. But if it was on and I watched it, would it change my opinion of whether the death penalty was justified or not for him? And the question would be, no, as a rational, critical thinking adult, it wouldn't change it at all.
2: No. No, whether I witness it or not, it doesn't change the opinion.
1: Right. Right. And do I basically trust the system that exists today where, you know, they bring the witnesses in? And I think we know that they're not trying to hide anything after seeing what happened in Tennessee.
2: Yeah.
1: When it comes to the death penalty.
2: Right. And that botched execution also does not change my opinion
1: of the death,
2: on
1: right.
2: the death penalty
1: right.
2: whatsoever.
1: Right.
2: You can talk about methods. You could talk about changing protocol. You could talk about a number of things. You can talk about other botched executions. You can have the discussion. Doesn't change my mind about the death penalty. It doesn't. And, you know, I mean, she's walking around and the lawyer says she's kind of out of it, kind of got a foggy brain and the whole thing, and she's angry and all of that. And there's going to be a lot in the media that's going to be, you know, going forward, portrayed about, you know, what should we do about this? And this is one reason to abolish the death penalty. Actually, it's not. It isn't.
1: And yes, I do know the arguments out there. I haven't been able to get the legal papers yet that actually the legal precedent in the military is no public executions.
2: Mm-hmm.
1: And so there may be a lawsuit based on that. I've seen that argument made. I haven't actually read where that exists yet.
2: Yeah, right.
1: So, but I do know that argument. And it is an argument. Yeah, it is an argument that, well, no, if it's against the law, if Congress has made a law, or is it a rule that the Pentagon put together or the arm or whatever,
2: yeah.
1: We'll find out.
2: Mm-hmm.
1: We are Red Eye Radio.
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1: We are Red Eye Radio. He's Eric Cronin, and I'm Gary McNamara. You know, I was reading an article from Reuters about the execution of Nidal Hassan, which I think is December 3rd, is what it's scheduled for right now, and whether it should be live streamed. And he said, look, the Supreme Court, this was it Eugene Fidel, a lawyer, author, military law expert, lectures at Yale, and said, you know, this has never been adjudicated or, you know, by the Supreme Court. They've never looked at this. Supreme Court might say, well, we allowed it back in 1790, public executions, so there is no law against it. Again, I did see some arguments saying, no, it's against the rules of the army. I don't know if that's the case or not. But we'll find out. We'll find out. But he would have to sue himself in federal court to stop it.
2: Right.
1: From what I see, Hassan.

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11: News this hour from Town Hall, I'm John Scott. We see Isis, which became a hurricane shortly before midnight, continuing to strengthen, according to the National Hurricane Center. According to the latest update, EC Isis, still a Category 2 storm, with maximum sustained winds of 105 miles per hour with higher gusts. The hurricane moving to the northeast, but was expected to turn to the north on Friday. The hurricane expected to continue to intensify before making landfall late Friday or early Saturday, somewhere between Mobile, Alabama, and Destin, Florida. A new ruling against White House policy by a federal judge.
12: A federal judge has temporarily extended CNN, MS Now, and Politico's access to the White House as a legal battle over President Trump's media ban continues. The three outlets sued after President Trump announced in September that he was barring them from White House coverage, accusing them of spreading fake news. During a court hearing Thursday, Justice Department lawyers argued that Mr. Trump had put CNN on notice through his complaints about its coverage and maintained the ban was justified on national security grounds. Lawyers for the news organizations countered that the White House had provided no new evidence showing their reporting endangered national security. Bernie Bennett in Washington.
11: The Florida Department of Health hearing from the public on a proposed vaccine rule change to remove four vaccines, including chickenpox and hepatitis B, from the list of required school shots. Florida College of Physicians Governor Mario Madruga.
13: The American College of Physicians knows of no respected scientific study that indicates that any of these vaccines are harmful or ineffective.
14: Florida Surgeon General Dr. Joseph Laudapo says that decision does not ban vaccines, but gives parents medical freedom. The rule allows for parents to opt out of vaccines by submitting a form to their child's health care provider. More from townhall.com.
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14: Your local Starbucks may be on the chopping block as the chain is in the midst of a $1 billion restructuring effort.
16: Starbucks, the world's largest coffee store chain, shrinking as it announces plans to close 250 locations here in the U.S. 17 of the stores closing are in New York State, 8 of them in New York City.
14: That is Laura Winters. International students may soon be charged $70,000 to work in the U.S. The Department of Homeland Security posting a proposal online that calls for non-immigrant students with F-1 visas to pay $70,000 to a certified institution for on-the-job training and $30,000 for any additional training. DHS says the new proposal is intended to combat fraud, strengthen the integrity of the immigration system, and protect U.S. workers. The proposal must go through a 30-day public comment period before being finalized. News at townhall.com. Jeannie Buss' 5 siblings are filing a formal opposition to her efforts to block the sale of the family shares of the L.A. Lakers.
17: Buss' siblings call her efforts legally and factually baseless. Buss remains on as team governor. The family owns more than 17.8% of the franchise. In August, Jimmy, Johnny, Janie, Joey, and Jesse Buss voted to include their stake in the sale. Jeannie Buss immediately opposed the vote, saying the transaction would breach the family trust. If the Buss family trust did sell its remaining shares, it would make Jeannie Buss ineligible to serve on the board of governors because the NBA requires governors to own at least 15% of the franchise. I'm Daniel Martindale.
14: Halloween came early in Arlington, Texas at AT&T Stadium. The Dallas Cowboys defense somehow looks worse than last season. And the Buccaneers undrafted rookie quarterback Jalen Daniels, he looked pretty much like a seasoned veteran. Winless Tampa Bay beat the Cowboys 24-16. More on these stories at townhall.com.
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20: It'll stay on the hot side into the weekend. Average high this time of year is in the mid-70s. Looks dry, too. Clear skies overnight, lows in the mid-60s. Sunny on Friday, a high of 90. And lots of sunshine for the weekend. Highs in the mid to upper 80s, lows mid-60s Saturday morning, upper 50s Sunday. I'm meteorologist Mark Thibodeau.
0: Now, it's Red Eye Radio. Gary McNamara and Eric Hurley talk about everything from politics to social issues and news of the day. Whether you're up late or you're just starting your day, welcome to the show. 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
1: Over there is Eric Harley. I'm Gary McNamara. Hi.
21: Hello.
1: All right, looking at the path of Hurricane Isaias. Excuse me, Hurricane America. It's in the Gulf. The first hurricane, think about this. We are at October 9th. It is the first hurricane of the Atlantic season.
22: It's one of the latest in history, actually,
1: It is the latest in history is 1966.
22: It became, when was it established as a hurricane? Was it on the 8th or 9th?
1: Probably on the 8th.
22: Yeah. I thought the 9th before that was the latest

0: Yeah. Is where you, because it goes counterclockwise. And so the winds are going to be pushing probably. And I see they put an evacuation order to my old home of Navarre and Navarre Beach, Florida, which is just east of Pensacola. Last I saw, it looks like the eye goes over Pensacola. So, but they've seen worse.
1: Yeah.
0: I'll say this. They've seen worse than that. But the evacuation orders, I know I got the notification because I just pay attention to what happens in my old home of Navarre. Mm-hmm. And they started evacuating the island, Navarre Island, yesterday. So
1: yeah.
0: Navarre Beach.
1: Yeah.
0: The barrier. So, but they say the exactly where the eye is going to be is unclear. Current models show the center of Isaias coming onshore anywhere between eastern Mississippi to the western tip of the Florida panhandle. And right now I'm looking at the latest. I just have the National Hurricane Center. It looks like, Pensacola or a little bit west it will hit. The eye.
1: Right.
0: So, but, yeah. You know, when I lived there, there was never a hurricane, never a tropical storm. I think I was there for 3 summers and never had that. So, but yeah, it's really, really late. Now there's been some doozies in the Pacific this year.
1: Yeah. Yeah.
0: Yeah. So, some real, well, what we saw last week was part of what? Polo. That was in the Pacific. That's
1: right.
0: When we had 4 straight days of rain.
1: Yeah.
0: All right. Fiscal front. The fiscal year was over what? September 30th. The federal budget deficit totaled $2 trillion fiscal year 2026. $218 billion more than the deficit recorded in fiscal year 2025. Expect the Democrats to use that. Even though they would increase it a lot more, doesn't matter.
1: Yeah.
0: That's up from February when the CBO expected this year's deficit to be only $1.9 trillion and significantly higher than last year's deficit of $1.8 trillion. And they say here, the analysis by National Review, what caused the fiscal gap to widen? And this is based on government figures, by the way. It was not falling tax receipts from last year's reconciliation law. Since total revenue was up by 3%, income and payroll tax revenue together increased by $255 billion or 6%. So it wasn't less revenue that came in. More revenue came in. It was, of course, all about spending.
1: Right.
0: Outlays in fiscal year 2026 were $7.4 trillion. The CBO estimates 6% more than fiscal year 2023. Said it's true the Trump administration and Republicans in Congress have cut spending in some visible areas, and they go through the departments. But spending on Social Security rose by $86 billion or 5% because of increases in average benefits and in the number of beneficiaries. Hey. I was one of those. I was one of those.
1: Yeah.
0: Medicare and Medicaid each grew by 8% or $132 billion combined because of increased enrollment and higher health care costs. Net interest costs also continue to spiral upward as debt accumulated and interest rates jumped. Serving expenditures, this is interest, rose by $111 billion last year, or 11%, the greatest increase of any single category. And we talked about this before. That's the problem. You get into this never-ending cycle of interest.
1: Yeah.
0: And it's not going to come down anytime soon. And this is something that we warned a long time ago. And we knew the Fed was keeping interest rates super low in order to be able to service the debt easier.
1: Well, the principal amount, obviously, on the debt is growing.
0: Yes.
1: You know, so as the principal amount grows and the interest rates

0: are what they are, you're going to see a greater and greater acceleration of the interest payments. And at some point, I don't know when that will be. I really hope I'm not around to see it. We will reach that threshold of not being able to service the interest payments alone on the national debt.
1: And the analysis points out the problem here. We are reaching the point where the interest on the debt exceeds economic growth.
0: Yes.
1: Ensuring that the debt will keep rising, even if we somehow balance the underlying budget, which we won't.
0: No.
1: The entitlement programs driving the, by the way, I've seen that yesterday. Stop calling them entitlement programs. Don't call. Why are you calling them entitlement programs? I paid into those programs, so I'm entitled to get it. So why are you calling it an entitlement program?
0: That's what an actual entitlement program is.
1: Exactly. It's just like, I saw that a bunch yesterday. They said the entitlement programs driving the deficit, Social Security, Medicare, and Medicaid. Now, you can make the case that Medicaid should not be viewed as an entitlement program. Because yeah. You don't specifically put in for Medicaid.
0: Right.
1: But they said Social Security, Medicare, and Medicaid run on autopilot, expanding each year based on predetermined formulas. They are projected to grow much larger over the next 10 years. Congress has zero appetite to reform these programs and make them fiscally sound. Before 2026, the deficit eclipsed $2 trillion only in the pandemic years of 2020 and 2021. And we had never seen a deficit of even $1 trillion except in the 4 years after the 2008 financial crisis. Based on current law, and this is just the growth because of Social Security, Medicare, and Medicaid, the CBO projects will hit $3 trillion within a decade, $4 trillion by 2042, $5 trillion by 2046, $6 trillion by 2049, $8 trillion by 2055.
0: Wow.
1: This is baseline, assuming no new recessions, wars, tax cuts, or spending programs. So they're lowballing it.
0: Yeah.
1: And also assuming interest rates on the debt stay indefinitely below where they currently are. So what they're saying is we're lowballing it to the point where it's not even based in reality now. And that projection on the deficit is unsustainable.
0: Yeah.
1: You know, you and I talked about that it was, where did it start now? The whole thing about, the poll that was done. You know, and then it started. That just went viral on social media. And it was, they did a survey of the baby boomers. And boomers say, do not cut our Social Security benefits, even if young people have to pay more. Oh, man, that just set off a war on social media.
0: Yeah.
1: And I chuckled at it because everybody is arguing what is not going to happen. You know, and it was, you know, you first, I know Matt Walsh was on it. You know, Social Security benefits people that have acquired the most wealth. So they should be willing to take a cut. And then that created people saying, I put in my whole dang life for this. What are you talking about? And his point was, that the government's to blame for it, but the people that are more wealthy should take the hit. Well, there's a big problem on that, and that's because if you look at the median, the median is like $2,200 a month that people pull in. So that means half the people make more than $2,200. Half the people make less, retired people, than $2,200. You can't cut that $2,200.
0: No.
1: And you start cutting Social Security, you actually do it. And so all these things that people are talking about, well, this is what we should do. Well, we know what they're going to do. Doesn't matter what you think should be done. It's what is acceptable that politicians don't get slaughtered because of the decisions that they make.
0: No, I think there eventually will be a means test. I think the left is going to push for that. I think the way the GOP is going, the GOP may join them.
1: No, I think they will. You and I have talked about what the solution will be. The solution will be to take off the cap, number one.
0: Yep.
1: That'll give you a couple more years breathing room. And then we believe they're not going to raise, you know, I wouldn't be surprised, though, if they said, you know, that nobody over a certain level can. The only way you can do it is to ensure that some people get fewer benefits. You tax people more who will get fewer benefits.
0: Yes.
1: Right?
0: Yeah.
1: And you raise the cap so the cap, you know, goes all the way up. So the rich who will not collect are paying a lot more. And yes. Then the original intent of Social Security gets blown up.
0: Right.
1: And it becomes a senior welfare program mm-hmm. when you put in means testing and when you say, okay, now we're going to start taxing these people a lot more. And I do believe that if they do tax on the, what is it, 6.5% each side?
0: 6.25.
1: Is it 6.25? Mm-hmm. Wait a minute, I was going to say, oh, I don't pay it anymore. Yeah, I do. What about people like me? I'm still paying FICA.
0: Mm-hmm.
1: That's not fair.
0: Mm-hmm.
1: Anybody convinced because I said it's not fair for me? Anybody convinced?
0: Nobody cares.
1: Anybody taking my side now?
0: Nobody cares.
1: Okay, I didn't think so. But I would see that they say, well, over a certain income, you have to pay 10%. You know, and that would be $5 million, $6 million. And if they are going to raise it initially, I do think I would not be surprised if they did that. And at the same time said, okay, we're also going to raise the corporate side of it, that companies have to pay, you know, 7% or 8%, because they know, politicians know, that for some reason the American public are the biggest suckers in the world. And if you say, let's tax the evil corporations, which is a stealth tax on the people, they'll go for it.
0: Well, and in fact, I think they may, the first thing they'll do is they'll lift the cap, but then beyond that, they may do these two simultaneously, go after corporations to pay more. And it will be gradual. It will be, okay, you're going to have to pay, the employer portion will be 7.2%.
1: Mm-hmm. Yep.
0: You know, over a 5-year period, and then it will jump to, you know, in whatever year, it will jump to 8.2%. And then it will, you know, again, for the rich, they'll come back and they'll say, after, you know, so many years, you're also going to be, and if you're making this much, you're going to pay this much. And they'll get away with it.
1: Yeah.
0: The populace will not stand in the way of that. And there are enough populace on both sides. And that's how they'll do it.
1: Yeah, I don't see any long-term reform or any type. It is it's stupid, but it is political death to say maybe we should privatize part of it.
0: I don't see that happening. Yeah. It is. I don't see how you're just not going to get the votes for it, because there's an argument to be made that, okay, you privatize it. How do you go through that transition? Or you do what's called a payout, a one-time buyout, right? A buyout option. All right. So we can do a buyout option, say at the age of, starting at the age of 62 or 65, whatever it might be. It's going to be a one-time buyout. Well, all right, that person takes that buyout and then doesn't do well financially beyond that and lives to 105 and then is on welfare.
1: Is in the welfare system.
0: For
1: right.
0: many of those years. That would be the concern.
1: Because even if you had a private portion, it would have to be, there's no way they're not going to make it mandatory.
0: Right. And the buyout thing, by the way, also wouldn't work because it would be such large amounts to so many people that it would be upfront expense. You couldn't get that passed. You're just not going to get that passed.
1: Yeah.
0: So it's the rich, the corporations, that's who they'll go after. And then the means test.
1: Yeah.
0: You know, well, you've done everything right. You saved, you put everything in your 401k. And if you have they'll likely start or, you know, go somewhere in a, I don't know, net worth of $5 million in liquid assets, you know. And if you've got more than that, that or more, you don't get, you don't qualify. And at that point, it becomes a welfare program. And it doesn't matter how much you paid into it. There will be plenty of people who don't get it.
1: I wonder if there will be a effort to equalize payments across the board. You know, for somebody who made $30,000, why are they only making this amount? While somebody who's making $100,000 was making this amount, you take that away.
0: It could be. Could be.
1: I wonder if they'll eventually take away collecting the 62.
0: Maybe. They may move that up to 65, maybe.
1: Or, no, no, 66, 67 it is. I think it's 67 now, isn't it?
0: Yeah, it's at 67, but they may early, maybe moved up by a few years.
1: Oh, move up early. For
0: yeah.
1: A few years. Okay.
0: Yeah.
1: Yeah. We are Red Eye Radio.
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8: 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This will be the first class that will start in January and graduate in December from Franklin Tech. There's a nursing shortage out there, and the LPN fills that role. A school nurse, work in that nursing home, work at the hospital, home health positions, clinics, several different avenues for the licensed practical nurse. It is an accelerated program. Start in January and graduate in December. But the good part is they have June and July off. 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

0: We are Red Eye Radio. He's Eric Carly, and I'm Gary McNamara. Welcome in. Good morning.
1: Officials say Gulf of America oil and gas operations will remain under close watch until Hurricane Isaias is no longer a threat. Crews evacuated platforms and rigs, and production is temporarily shut in. Lawyers for Krista Pike say she's now up and walking. That's after she survived two attempts at lethal injection in Tennessee last week. Her lawyers say she can now take steps with assistance. Charles Manson follower Patricia Krenwinkel is again being recommended for parole. She could be released after 56 years in prison unless it's blocked by the full state parole board and Governor Gavin Newsom. Krenwinkel was convicted of seven murders. The now 78-year-old was granted parole on a preliminary basis after her 18th parole suitability hearing. This is the third time she's been approved for parole. This is SRN News.
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6: It'll stay on the hot side into the weekend. Average high this time of year is in the mid-70s. Looks dry, too. Clear skies overnight, lows in the mid-60s. Sunny on Friday, a high of 90. And lots of sunshine for the weekend. Highs in the mid to upper 80s, lows mid-60s Saturday morning, upper 50s Sunday. I'm meteorologist Mark Thibodeau.
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1: And he is Eric Cronin. I'm Gary McNamara. Welcome and good morning. Download our Red Eye Radio app today and you can listen when and where you choose. You know, we were talking about the deficit, $2 trillion, and on X, I saw, I forgot when I saw it sometime yesterday, Ron DeSantis, and I'm like, he's running. He's running.
2: No doubt.
1: He says almost every candidate this cycle is trying to address the issue of rising costs that have battered families in the past, in the post-COVID era. Yet how many are addressing the reason why things have become more expensive in the first place? The institutionalization of massive borrowing and spending is a formula for persistent inflation and declining purchasing power. I went, he's running.
2: Yeah.
1: He's running.
2: No, he's making the case. And, you know, if there's going to be a challenge to J.D. Vance, at least he can ramp up, you know, at this point. You can make points that are going to be debate points, if that is to be the case. If those two are going to be going at it on a debate stage in 28, then that's, you know, he's got plenty of time. And you see Ted Cruz, and it makes you wonder who else will come out and basically start making their case. Because otherwise, you know, if you're going to stay where you're at for Ted Cruz in the Senate, then you're not going to go as far as you've gone. He's not going to debate the policies that are in place. And you build your case now, but Ron DeSantis has been building his case for weeks now that basically set up the debate stage between him and J.D. Vance. And it's, we'll see what happens.
1: Because I see Ted Cruz.
2: Mm-hmm.
1: Who else? Here's a question. Oh, I have to throw this out there.
2: Mm-hmm.
1: Because she has been speaking a lot on social media about going after our energy and not energy from like Venezuela. And that's Sarah Palin.
2: Yeah.
1: And I'm like, is she thinking? Because she's been very active. Because I didn't see anything at all. And all of a sudden she starts promoting the fact we should be getting our energy from America, not foreign places. And I went, she's attacking the president.
2: Yeah.
1: Everyone, I mean, you, not J.D. Vance, maybe. Well, J.D. Vance, too, because what did he differ from the president on? Oh, yeah. When he was saying, no, affordability is something we have to be concerned with, after the president said basically affordability wasn't a big deal.
2: Right.
1: And he disagreed. So you've got Ted Cruz. You've got DeSantis. You've got Sarah Palin. And her name hasn't come up. And maybe this is just a coincidence. But I'm like, why is she speaking up so much about domestic energy?
2: And she phrased it when she said, drill, baby, drill. She said, my drill, baby, drill plan.
1: Yes. Yeah.
2: You know, she took ownership of it. And I thought to myself, well, okay.
1: Well,
2: now.
1: Come on, that's the oil company's plan.
2: We all know who's in control here. But it's, you know, the idea of that, because it leaves open this, you know, pretty sizable field. It makes me wonder if Marco Rubio might change his mind between now and 28, if it is going to be more of an open field. And then again, you know, you look at J.D. Vance. It was a few months ago, the president said, well, it's, you know, it's going to be J.D. Vance. It wasn't this ringing endorsement like, I believe it should be J.D. Vance. It was more like, yeah, I think it's going to be J.D. Vance, because that's the natural, you know, turn of events in that case. That's how it actually goes down, is that the Veep is going to run. Well, until you get a ringing endorsement. And then we have to ask the question, by 2028, and no one knows this, what will MAGA itself be? I don't know what it is now compared to what it was in 24.
1: Well,
2: and that's a pretty short window of
1: right,
2: 24 months.
1: But that's the problem with it. The problem with MAGA is MAGA initially was specific ideas.
2: Yeah, that's my whole point.
1: Now, and now MAGA is what the president believes today.
2: Right. And it's and then who is MAGA? I mean, can you inherit MAGA if your last name isn't Trump?
1: Well, when Trump changed his mind on some things, you had people, you had Trump supporters saying the president isn't MAGA anymore. I'm more MAGA than the president. You'd see that a lot on social media. And then remember the debate? Well, you cannot be more MAGA than the president because the president is MAGA. And we're like, when a title is no longer about clearly well-defined issues where you stand, and it becomes the brand of the personality instead of what it originally was, then it loses its impact.
2: Right. And if you can't define it within a certain set of principles that you have to apply, then it's at that point, it's lost. It doesn't mean anything. Anybody can claim ownership to it, you know, and it's not going to go anywhere for you. Now,
1: can I add Chris Christie, by the way? He said he might run again.
2: Well, I think we can. We can, if he and Kucinich can jump in. Go ahead.
1: That's okay. Nice. So you're in agreement with me. I think the people that had the greatest chance and will make the greatest chance to make the biggest impact. I won't predict who would win the nomination in 2028. It's too far out.
2: Yeah.
1: But at the top of the list is Vance. And in my opinion, it's not Cruz. It's DeSantis.
2: I think right now it's DeSantis.
1: Yes. I think Cruz is a level beneath that.
2: Mm-hmm.
1: And Chris Christie is non-figure.
2: He's not on the radar at all.
1: I don't see he's on the radar. Don Lemon might be more on the radar.
2: Yes.
1: By the way, Don Lemon, not on the Republican side. I know that, folks.
2: Yeah.
1: But Don Lemon said he's 65 to 70% sure he may run for president if the people make it clear that they want him.
2: Right. Yeah.
1: All right. Here's one. Because I was thinking woman and then Sarah Palin.
2: Yeah.
1: You know, but I look at it and I just don't see, I don't see the Republican Party wanting to go back. And by the way, I'm using this not as an insult, but just as a label, a political has-been.
2: Yeah.
1: Does that make sense? I'm not trying to insult, you know, for example, a Sarah Palin, because I agree with her. On that. Now, the whole climate change thing with her. But I view her as somebody who's, you know, you think about it, you're going all the way back to 2008.
2: Yeah.
1: You're almost going back 20 years. That's like somebody in the 1940s, you know, who was, you know, already a candidate, you know, for the executive branch, president or vice president.
2: Yeah.
1: You know, coming back almost 20 years later.
2: Yeah.
1: And I just don't see it. And I don't see that somebody who's 20 years younger than me or 30 years younger than me, somebody in their 30s or their 40s, or by that time, 100 years younger than me, they don't even know who Sarah Palin is.
2: No. When you've been out of the game for so long, it's hard to become relevant again. It's hard to reinvent yourself, but also it's hard to overcome the top contenders that are clearly ahead of you. And that would be J.D. Vance, because he's the Veep, and Governor DeSantis.
1: And most of the time he has a very good presence. He's getting, I just wonder what it's going to be like tomorrow. He's getting blistered for the statement he made yesterday when somebody asked him to define socialism.
2: Yeah. Oh, my gosh. It was.
1: Want me to play it?
2: Yeah.
1: Okay.
2: Yes.
1: Here it is.
2: Yeah.
1: All right.
2: All right, here we go. Audio here.
1: Audio?
2: Yeah.
1: Thank you. Okay.
3: How do you define socialism personally, and why do you think socialist candidates are popping up everywhere across the country?
4: Oh, man. I guess it's honestly, it's a hard term to define these days, because very often socialism, classically you would think socialism is about prioritizing workers. And yet in reality, I guarantee that most of the self-described socialists running across the United States of America are going to howl about this announcement today, which is prioritizing American workers over foreign workers. So I don't know what the term means anymore. I think in reality, what it actually means in the American context is that you want to replace American workers with foreign workers, and you want boys to play in girls' sports. That's what unites the socialists that I see running across the United States of America today. You know, it's.
1: And he's getting blistered in conservative circles for that. Even people that support him going, give a better answer. Because we all know what socialism is.
2: We know what
1: socialism is. Government. The term has not changed. They may believe in other things, but socialism hasn't changed. It's the government wanting much more control of capital.
2: Yes.
1: And then communism is when private property goes away and government ownership of controlling people's lives, and then
2: eventually we get into the you could have led to those other items,
1: right?
2: But you have to start with the basics of what socialism is, and it just seemed like he was caught off guard by that question, which he typically is not.
1: No, he's not, because I think he debates very, very well. And I understand that if you're just speaking to general people, I'm like, that's what the socialists is. They want to, whatever. But what surprised me, and this is why I'm like, okay, people are starting to take sides about whether they want a candidate or not, was how quickly that went viral on social media and the criticism from Republicans on that.
2: Right.
1: That was the thing that got me.
2: Yeah.
1: That's when I went, oh, okay.
2: Yeah.
1: And you know, social media I think DeSantis is smart. He's laying out everything. Cruz is laying out everything on social media, because social media, to me, drives the beltway.
2: Yeah.
1: People actually pay attention to that.
2: Yes.
1: The public may not be, but if you're talking about donors and other politicians, they're all paying attention to what's on X.
2: Oh, yeah. Yeah. It's a smart move by DeSantis. You talk about, again, the experience also of being a governor. And how he transformed politically the state of Florida is huge. Now, again, it's an uphill battle when you're going in and you're going to take on the Veep who wants to run. That's always an uphill battle, and we'll see how far it goes. But
1: does the question come down to, seen a lot of this, if Trump doesn't endorse Vance, then it's open at that point.
2: If he doesn't endorse Vance, that's a huge hit on Vance. I mean, he gets the lift from Trump. There will still be that influence, regardless of what happens in the midterms here in a few weeks. Trump will still have the influence on a significant portion of the base. You know, and I guess, you know, you have to put the asterisk there and include anything that might happen that works against Trump between now and then. And then it could be that, well, you're carrying baggage from being part of the Trump administration. But I think if you don't get Trump's endorsement, then that gives DeSantis the upper hand, I think.
1: We are Red Eye Radio.
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1: We are Red Eye Radio. He's Eric Harley and I'm Gary McNamara. All right. So many great stories yesterday, but this was one of my favorites. The Obama Presidential Center and Library opened just a little over 3 months ago.
2: Yeah.
1: And the employees who work there are already complaining about poor working conditions, cuts in pay, hours and benefits, and saying that their concerns are being ignored by the people in charge of the Obama Center and Library, and so they're demanding a union.
2: Are there any ATMs in the building? Taking all the jobs.
1: Some of the problems include the center's recent halting of raises and promotions, an increase in their health care cost, and a reduction of paid time off, all which have led in the letter that they sent the employees that led to a high turnover rate and exiting employees taking with them their institutional knowledge and expertise. New York Post says just how vital those 4 months of institutional knowledge are remains unclear.
2: Uh-huh.
1: But the workers included an ace in the hole in their pitch to change things and get a union. Obama's own glowing words endorsing unions in 2016.
2: There you go. Unionize.
1: God, I love it.
2: I want to see him picketing.

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8: News this hour from Town Hall, I'm John Scott. Hurricane Isaias continues to strengthen as it treks toward the U.S. Gulf Coast. Landfall expected late Friday as a dangerous hurricane, driving life-threatening storm surge, damaging winds, and flooding rain. The winds have reached 105 miles per hour, making it a Category 2 storm. Florida Governor Ron DeSantis issuing a state of emergency for 25 counties.
9: We're preparing for Category 3 landfall. I think most people do not believe it will be that strong when it hits. But my view is you prepare, and then if you end up not having to use all the preparation, you're fine.
8: At a Home Depot in Panama City, Florida, this man says certain items are flying off the shelves as residents prepare.
10: Generators have been a huge push already. We have seen an increase in plywood, ratchet straps, and water is definitely on the move for sure.
8: Isaias likely to continue a period of a rapid strengthening before reaching the coast somewhere between Mobile, Alabama, and Destin, Florida on Friday. Isaias could still have winds of over 100 miles per hour. Officials say Gulf of America oil and gas operations will remain under close watch until the hurricane is no longer a threat. Russia denying multiple reports that a second worker at the Irkutsk Research Anti-Plague Institute of Siberia has died.
11: Russia's health ministry is saying most media reports about the plague outbreak have been based on false information. What is known is that a 28-year-old female researcher at the facility has died, and reports have said it was from pneumonic plague. The World Health Organization's been pressuring Russian officials for more information about what pathogen was involved. They say that information has not been provided, and Russian officials now say they're winding down any precautionary measures because there's no risk of an epidemic. I'm Scott Carr.
8: More on these stories from townhall.com.
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8: The NFL asking the Supreme Court to take up a dispute over who has the authority to regulate prediction markets.
13: The NFL argues that wagers should fall under state gambling laws. The league filed the request as part of a dispute between Kalshi and the state of New Jersey, which produced conflicting decisions at the appellate level. Kalshi and other prediction markets argue that the wagers they offer are known as swaps and are federally regulated by the Commodity Futures Trading Commission. States, however, view this as gambling and say it should fall under their jurisdictions. Bob Agner reporting.
8: The head of the agency responsible for bringing more tourism to Atlantic City says the threat of closing the city's convention center hotel in December has already cost the gaming resort town. Visit Atlantic City president and CEO Gary Musick said $147 million worth of conventions have already opted to go elsewhere, given the uncertainty over the Sheraton Convention Center Hotel. News at townhall.com. Microsoft disputes claims by the Trump administration it's firing Americans to hire foreign workers.
14: Microsoft released a statement saying most of its workers in the U.S. are Americans and most of its visa applications are not to hire new workers. They're to keep existing Microsoft employees. Other filings are to hire people already legally in the U.S. who want to work for Microsoft. The company says H-1B candidates are paid on par or more than others in similar roles. I'm Brad Ford.
8: A health expert advising not to let children on screens during mealtime. Margarita Shook with the Cleveland Clinic says eating while distracted does not help kids learn hunger cues because they're distracted and focused on the tablet. Shook says without screens, children have an easier time learning about what's on their plate, how it tastes and smells, and deciding when they're hungry. More on these stories at townhall.com.
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17: It'll stay on the hot side into the weekend. Average high this time of year is in the mid-70s. Looks dry, too. Clear skies overnight, lows in the mid-60s. Sunny on Friday, a high of 90. And lots of sunshine for the weekend. Highs in the mid to upper 80s, lows mid-60s Saturday morning, upper 50s Sunday. I'm meteorologist Mark Thibodeau.
0: Now, it's Red Eye Radio. Gary McNamara and Eric Hurley talk about everything from politics to social issues and news of the day. Whether you're up late or you're just starting your day, welcome to the show. From the Relief Factor Studios, this is Red Eye Radio.
18: All across America. He is Sarah Carley, and I'm Gary McNamara. If you wonder what we're laughing about as we start this hour, it was simply that, you know, the post that the president put out yesterday that I'm sure part of that was tongue in cheek.
19: Where he just said, if you
18: won't use the term super intelligence instead of artificial intelligence, that you're the enemy. And Eric and I said, well, the problem is when I hear SI, because it's AI.
19: We were going the same place.
18: If it's SI, I'm thinking
19: Sports Illustrated.
18: As I told you, women in bikinis on exotic islands, because it's Sports Illustrated.
19: Well, it's the only issue I paid attention to. Sports.
18: So that's the problem that you have there. Speaking of sports.
19: Yeah.
18: You know, I come in we have a tollway here.
19: Right.
18: Cuts right through, you know, the middle of, we got a lot of tollways, but this one.
19: It's mostly tollways.
18: This one goes right.
19: I think my street is a tollway that I live on. I'm pretty sure. Yeah.
18: This one cuts right through. If you see Fort Worth and Dallas, this one cuts right up the middle, right to the airport.
19: Yeah.
18: I used to take, you know, different ways to work. And when I started here, the tollway didn't exist. It didn't go all the way out there.
19: Right.
18: You know,

0: support baby at home. That's just exactly. It's, we've carried this too far.
1: But when I turned 66 years in 2 months,
2: yeah, which is like,
0: oh, that man, that was so long ago.
1: I said to myself, if I'm going to continue working afterwards, my luxury will be the tollway every day to work, yeah. Every day, because coming in, there's hardly any traffic.
0: Right. Yeah.
1: And going home, there's zero traffic. I mean, there are days where I don't see a taillight in front of me or a headlight behind me.
0: I live 2 miles and there's been more construction in most of the time that we've been here in this building when we moved like really close to my house. There's been more construction between me and the studio than there's ever been in my entire over 30 years of living in this area.
1: So,
0: yeah.
1: So all of a sudden, and it's when I pass I-30.
0: Mm.
1: And yeah. I'm coming in. All of a sudden, whoa, what? Oh, man, the Cowboys must be playing. Oh, that's right. They are. They were losing.
0: I wouldn't call it playing, but they were on the field.
1: Yeah, and I'm saying to myself, so the whole thing was, I saw that they were losing, but I didn't know the final score, because when I got up, they were losing and then just doing a bunch of stuff and didn't even look at the final score driving in. I'm like, oh, they lost. I can tell by the way people are driving.
0: Yeah. Are they driving slower or are they driving faster?
1: Oh, no, they're driving faster, going across lanes.
0: Oh, okay. They're drunk.
1: If you're a police officer, this would be the easiest way. You could fill the town's piggy bank.
0: Yeah.
1: And just one night.
0: Yeah, we won't say there's a quota, but there's a quota. Yeah, it's...
1: Well, if you're going to have a quota, that would be the time you could meet the
0: quota.
1: Get it
0: all done after one game. Giving Tampa Bay their first win.
1: Yeah, I know. That was...
0: Wow.
1: And so driving in, I'm just like, I don't like this. And the only time it ever happens, really, is if there's something at AT&T Stadium, which is about 4 miles, maybe 3 miles.
0: Yeah.
1: By the way, the crow flies were I-30 and...
0: Yeah.
1: The tollway, meet.
0: And if you're coming in after a George Strait concert there, then there's even more traffic because of the size of the pickups that are coming out of that parking lot.
1: Well, it's the same for Cowboys games.
0: Well, true story.
1: But they're not $40,000 pickups.
0: Yeah. Yeah.
1: They're $100,000 pickups.
0: Yeah.
1: And just so many people, heading north. So, but it's so funny because the first few miles on the tollway, there's nobody. I mean, there's nobody.
0: Yeah.
1: And it's great because when they made, the tollway in my section is only in one section, it's about 15 years old. In the other section, it's only 6 or 7 years old.
0: Right.
1: And so they actually, when you go through it, they actually have the road banked a tiny bit.
0: Yeah.
1: It's banked.
0: Right.
1: And so, you go other highways that were built, 50 years ago,
0: right?
1: They were built for 55 miles an hour, and everybody's going 75.
0: Yeah,
1: and you can actually feel the inertia as you're trying to, you're making there's a bend in the road and you're turning. It's like, whoa, man, the inertia, and none of that. It's just like
0: that. Same with the school zone in my neighborhood, right by my house. It's built for 20, not 55. I found that out the hard way.
1: Ooh,
0: yeah.
1: Yeah. You didn't.
0: I would never drive 55 in the.
1: But So when the whole SI thing though, when I put that, I burst out laughing. He goes, "You're the enemy if you're not saying SI." And I'm like, "Well, nobody's going to say SI."
0: Sports Illustrated.
1: He is for some reason obsessed with things that don't matter. The whole name thing. As we said, when you had some Republicans out there cheering and going, "Yeah, look at how much he upset the Canadians because he called it Lake." It's no longer Lake Ontario. And we're like, well, that didn't even come from Canada.
0: Yeah.
1: It doesn't even make any sense.
0: Right.
1: And I said, if this is where we both agree with this, if this is where the Republican Party is this where the victories are, then you deserve to lose.
0: If that's what you're going to focus on.
1: Yeah. If that's the kind of stuff, then you deserve to lose. I hope they don't. We've talked about that a lot. In fact, we have said that the fact that Trump is out there and he's not in

0: swing states.
1: Right.
0: You know, he's in he's in the places where he's trying to get his base together, and you know, whatever that means. It means loyal Republicans. I haven't officially been a Republican since I think 2006. Independent, but I've only voted in Republican primaries, and only voted, every single vote has been for a Republican candidate.
1: Yeah.
0: If you're telling me his base needs to be motivated to go out and vote, then they suck as a base.
1: Yeah.
0: Because
1: yeah.
0: I don't miss an election because right. I know what the Democrats are doing.
1: Yes.
0: But if this is where the, you know, we've talked about the Republican Party before, and when people would, you know, a few years ago would go, you guys are rhinos. It's like, well, we're technically not Republicans, but if we were, thank you.
1: Mm-hmm.
0: Because, yeah, we are rhinos because the Republican Party is moving left and socialist, and we're not. And yeah. if that's what your bragging rights are, well, they're not selling. You can't sell it. And if that's what you're selling, that we need to be a more populist socialist party, the Republican Party, well, then expect to lose a lot of elections.
2: Well, this is the thing. Look, I'm not one of these guys that says, well, the party has to come together and everybody, the rank and file, we can't be blah, blah, blah, blah, blah, blah. Do what you want. But the fact of the matter is this. The bottom line is these fixable things that are wrong that with the GOP need to be fixed. And right now, my confidence level is at an all-time low that it's going to get done before 28. I hope I'm wrong. I'd love to say I'm wrong. I would love to say if they win this November that they come back and, you know, when we get into the 28 cycle and things are going great and pricing is as much under control as it can be, well, then great. I'll say I'm wrong. I don't have any problem saying that. But I also don't have any problem criticizing the people that work for me, public servants, all of them. Especially the ones I vote for. The left, I know what they are. I know who they are. And I can sit and we need to, it's very important what we do. We play them in their own words so that everybody will have a full understanding. But for the GOP, they need to open their ears, pull their heads out of their asses and get to work. And it's that simple. And not necessarily in that order.
0: So a few things to chat about.
1: Yeah.
0: Here. The whole of criminal illegal immigrant in New York. Because, you know, that blew up really quick. And right. Mamdani's out there saying, I talked to, you know, basically I've been communicating with Trump and the White House to release this guy. Wait till you hear the story. They make it sound like this is some type of innocent civilian. This guy has already, you know, been a convicted criminal.
1: Yeah.
0: And has been arrested. DHS saying he's a part of the, Dominican gang that actually came to formation decades back at Rikers.
1: Mm-hmm.
0: And, you know, this is a perfect example of a criminal illegal immigrant who you don't want on the streets.
1: Yeah.
0: Now, what happened precisely, we don't know. But this is, if you want it, this is where Mamdani is forced to, is because he was called everything by the mob out there. You say the mob is turning against. Think about it. You cannot get more radical left than Mamdani, and the leftist mob is calling him a traitor.
1: Yep.
0: You can't sit there. You can't look at somebody like Mamdani and go, oh, my God, this guy is pro Hamas, he's pro terrorism, he's pro criminal illegal immigrants, and that's still not enough for the mob because he's trying to keep his poll numbers up by pretending, you know, oh no, I'm a little bit more moderate while he really isn't. And the mob is saying, you can't pretend anymore. You can't pretend to move to the center.
2: Well, what you need to do, Mayor Mamdani, you need to, if you're going to live up to the expectations of the radicals, you need to get in to the jail and help the person break out of jail. That's where they are.
0: But that's where
2: you would
0: is.
2: Have to, you would set him free where he belongs
0: and
2: let him go home because I don't know. Is he a Maryland dad? Is he a Maryland man? Is he a New York man? How are we going to describe him in the media to make him sound all innocent?
0: A New York father.
2: A New York father. Yeah. Yeah, this is, you know, this is the game. And if you don't play up to the game on your end, Mayor, and that's what, and you know, I'm only halfway joking. Sneak him out the back door of the jail, out of the prison, you know, get him on the streets. You're not doing enough if you don't free him yourself.
0: Or, you know, remember, this was not ICE targeting poor illegal immigrants on the corner trying to find a day job.
2: Right. Right.
0: This was targeted at somebody that had been released.
2: Yes.
0: With the criminal record, was released.
2: Mm-hmm.
0: Because of sanctuary city policies.
2: Right.
0: Has a long arrest and criminal record.
2: Yeah.
0: And Mamdani has to, because after what happened, you know, last night, mm-hmm. with him trying to pretend that he mourns what happened,
2: yeah.
0: on October 7th,
2: mm-hmm.
0: the mob just said, that's not acceptable. And then he had to come out and just say, you need to release this criminal right now. It's like, my God, you've got to be kidding
2: yeah.
0: me. This was not about people who are looking for a pathway to citizenship, who have been good citizens and paid their taxes for a long time. And this is what we're trying to tell you. They want. Remember when Trump was criticized for saying so many illegal immigrants are the worst of the worst?
2: Right.
0: You know, the criminals
2: yeah.
0: that exist out
2: yeah,
0: there.
2: Yeah, the worst of them are coming over. Right. And that's what he was saying.
0: Right.
2: And of course, they turned it around and lied and said he said they're all
0: right.
2: criminals.
0: Well, now they're proving they want the worst of the worst.
2: They're fighting
0: to
2: for
0: be
2: it.
0: Here illegally.
2: Yes.
0: They're fighting for it. They believe that Mamdani believes he's out there. Well, I don't know what he actually believes, but it sounds like he believes he's right on us. Now, I do yeah. believe he does believe in all this, the craziness, because he is as radical as you can get. But this is what it's about. You know, you saw, you know, the actress Deborah Messing from Will and Grace, who said, you know, we're not safe anymore.
2: Yeah.
0: Well, then here's Mamdani out there going, release the criminals.
2: You know, this is the thing. Deborah Messing is one in a line of many celebrities who haven't been to the Michael Rapaport level, but they've certainly said it's not safe to live in New York City. There's been a good handful of them. Roughly a dozen that I know of that have said in podcasts and interviews, I don't feel safe with my kids going to school in New York City anymore. I don't feel safe with my kids on the street anymore. I can't be there to protect them. And I, you know, this can't sustain.
0: And by the way, this is why Trump should not get chummy with somebody like Mamdani, as we said last week.
2: Yeah. Let Mamdani's fall be what it is going to be. Inevitably, this was going to happen. At some point, you become the oppressor. And Mamdani is learning this right now.
0: Yeah, he is. I mean, it's a perfect example of what we said.
2: Yep. Yep. Yep.
0: You're the supporter of the victims.
2: Yep.
0: And victims for the far left are terrorists and illegal immigrant criminals.
2: Right.
0: And that's who the victims are.
2: Yeah.
0: If you don't stand up for them, then you become, Mamdani is now becoming the oppressor of
2: yes,
0: the left.
2: That's right. The turn is happening. Remember when Adams asked the court to do away with sanctuary city policy in New York, and the court said no. You know, there were other things going on with Adams, but that was the beginning. That was the real turn.
0: The beginning of his downfall. Yeah.
2: Yeah. That was the real turn.
0: Where he said, we need to protect the citizens of New York City. What?
2: You
0: can't be mayor. Get the hell out of here.
2: And I said at that time, there will not be a second term for Adams.
0: I know.
2: And I was right.
0: Jeez.
2: It's insane.
0: And please, while you allow the illegal immigrant criminals and while you are pro-terrorist, please regulate the size of our soft drinks.
2: That's right.
0: Because we aren't capable.
2: Or tax them and tax them.
0: And tax them.
2: And
0: yes.
2: tax them.
0: Yes. We are Red Eye Radio.
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0: We are Red Eye Radio. He is Eric Carly, and I'm Gary McNamara. Welcome, and good morning.
1: Happy Friday.
0: By the way, some economic stuff up there. We'll get to it. Did you see that officially the deficit for last year, because at the end of September was the end of the fiscal year?
1: Yeah.
0: $2 trillion.
1: Oof.
0: We spent another the deficit was, I think, $250 billion more than it was last year.
1: Oof.
0: So, and this was in a supposedly fiscal a situation. Like I said, it's almost impossible to stop the spending. Neither the Democrats, the Democrats won't. And I'm sure they'll go after the Republicans for that in the midterms, that the deficit was higher than last year after they promised Doge and everything else. But the fact is, if they get in power, boom.
1: Yeah.
0: It's like Sayed at I don't know if it was a debate or an interview that he was doing, where they talked about a pipeline to bring in fossil fuels. And they said, how would you bring it in? He goes, I wouldn't bring it in. We don't need fossil fuels. So they're as radical as you can get.
1: Yeah. And getting more radical by the minute.
0: But what did Homeland Security have to say about that ICE stop? That coming up.

0: With SRN News, I'm John Scott. The USS Abraham Lincoln back home in San Diego. A large crowd of cheering family members and loved ones greeted the aircraft carrier as it pulled into port after a record 10-month-long deployment to the Middle East. Mandatory and voluntary evacuations have been issued along the Gulf Coast as Hurricane Isaias approaches landfall. The first Atlantic hurricane of the year. It's a Category 2 storm now, and landfall is set for late Friday or early Saturday. President Trump says the U.S. will not strike Iran in the lead-up to November's midterm elections. In a Truth Social post, the president said the U.S. is having what he called productive discussions with Iran. He reiterated that Iran is in very bad condition, both economically and militarily. This is SRN News.
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5: It'll stay on the hot side into the weekend. Every time this time of year is in the mid-70s. Looks dry, too. Clear skies overnight. Lows in the mid-60s. Sunny on Friday, a high of 90. And lots of sunshine for the weekend. Highs in the mid to upper 80s. Lows mid-60s Saturday morning, upper 50s Sunday. I'm meteorologist Mark Thibodeau.
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1: And he is Eric Carlin, and I'm Gary McNamara. Coming up, I got clickbait. Clickbaited. I'll have the details of that just here in the last couple of minutes. And Homeland Security responds to the ICE shooting of the illegal immigrant criminal in New York City in 1 minute.
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1: So I'm conditioned wherever I go, Eric. Wherever I go, you know, and on social media, it'll pop up, you know, for and then you can sit there and click and, you know, get their updates. Different communities and cities across the nation that have, you know, their scanners.
2: Yeah.
1: You know, like DFW scanner.
2: Yeah.
1: And then somebody, you know, scans what's going on, the police frequencies and reports what's going on.
2: Yeah.
1: You know, and it's really interesting because if there's an accident somewhere around me, and so really all the ones around me, whether it's DFW or Arlington, Texas scanner or, you know, Grand Prairie, whatever, you know, when it comes up, it's like, oh, okay, I got to avoid that particular area. Oh, look at this. There's a news item. The other day when there was that private airplane crash, here, that's how I learned about it. So I pay attention to it.
2: Mm-hmm.
1: Man, I got clickbaited here by Arlington Scanner.
2: Oh, boy.
1: That's the city of Arlington, Texas.
2: Yeah.
1: Because it said, incident, Arlington. Emergency crews are responding to AT&T Stadium following reports of yet another Dallas Cowboys collapse. Authorities are also investigating allegations that a professional football team has been reported operating out of the stadium this season. So far, investigators have found no evidence to support these claims. Fans are advised to avoid the area and, if possible, ESPN for the next 14 or 24 hours.
2: Yes.
1: No injuries reported, just shattered expectations. And it got me. I mean, it got me completely because all I saw was in the first paragraph where it said, incident, Arlington, emergency crews responding to AT&T Stadium, and you had me hooked at that point. I'm like, what the hell's going on? You know, there's a game there. I'm like, you know, what's the incident?
2: Yeah, I love it.
1: So, you, Arlington Scanner, you got me.
2: Yeah.
1: You got me hook, line, and sinker.
2: Good writing. Very funny.
1: I know. The only thing I can say is I wasn't suspicious because it's not April 1st.
2: Yeah.
1: It was right. April Fool's, but.
2: Yeah, but no, it's the reality of the Dallas Cowboys.
1: Yeah, you got me big time, and it was just it happened at the bottom of the hour. There, you were out talking to the crew, and I'm in here going, "Oh my God, they got me big time!"
2: Yeah,
1: I can't wait to tell Eric about this.
2: Yeah.
1: So here's Homeland Security and their statement that they put out following the shooting of the illegal immigrant criminal.
2: Mm.
1: And again, we don't know the specifics of it. Until you know the specifics of it, but it was a reaction of Mamdani, especially Mamdani, and the national, because it went viral. A couple of things went viral. Him saying, I've contacted the White House and ICE needs to be removed completely. We need to get rid of ICE and everything else. And it's like, okay, well, what are we actually talking about here? What information do we actually have? That's what Mandani is saying. You know, there was a child in the car. It was 4 o'clock. It was busy. Well, it's always busy in New York. But, you know, and the entire thing, as he's getting pounded by the crowd, calling him complicit.
2: Yeah.
1: The far left, and I believe it happened. I really believe, because I hadn't seen this until yesterday when he, you know, went to that one when everybody knew that he was faking when he went to the October 7th memorial at the one park in New York.
2: Yeah.
1: And we're all like, and he just got, you know, he just, the pro Hamas people, and then it just spread, you know, you can't play this both ways. Either you hate Israel and you're a racist anti-Semite all the time. Mm-hmm. You can't pretend, you can't ride this fine line because you're watching the polls.
2: Right.
1: You've got to remain a racist anti-Semite and pro-terrorist. And they went after him and were screaming at him, calling him every name. I couldn't even play the stuff. And a lot of stuff you can't play because there's so much cursing. Same thing happened tonight.
2: Yeah.
1: You know, you're complicit. Yeah. You're complicit. Yeah. You're complicit. Think about this. As we've said before, the victim-oppressor relationship, if you've been a long-time listener to the show, we've been talking about this for decades. That's what the Democrat Party has become. And when you have more victims, you have to have more oppressors. And eventually, the victims or those that are trying to save the victims eventually become the oppressors. I just didn't think it was going to happen this quickly to somebody like Mamdani, who is probably as radical as you can get. He's in the, if 99.9% of the Democratic Party is not moderate and radical as they are, which with the things that they propose, he's part of that 1.5%, which is like a Presley or a AOC.
2: Right.
1: And even, I think, more radical than that. Probably he's more like...
2: I believe so.
1: Yeah, El Sayed in Michigan, whatever.
2: Yeah.
1: I mean,
2: yeah.
1: These people are just completely and totally anti-American. They're pro-terrorist. They embrace the racism of anti-Semitism. They're hate-mongers. And I just didn't think that it was going to happen this quickly where the mob, the leftist mob, has said, sorry, you're not far left enough. You can't even pretend that you're trying to appease both sides.
2: No. No.
1: And here's what Homeland Security wrote, though, on the shooting. On October 8th at approximately 4 p.m., ICE officers were conducting a targeted enforcement operation in the Bronx to arrest a criminal illegal immigrant from the Dominican Republic with prior criminal conviction for grand larceny and multiple prior arrests for assault, robbery, possession of drugs, and weapons possessions. He has associations with a Dominican gang, the same gang who brutally shot a Customs and Border Patrol officer last year. This criminal illegal alien was arrested by the NYPD on December 7th, 2023, but was released into the community a few days later by reckless Democrat sanctuary policies that put American lives at risk. During the incident, an ICE officer discharged his weapon and the criminal illegal alien was injured. ICE officers immediately rendered aid. The individual is alive and at a local hospital. The FBI and Homeland Security are on the scene. The incident remains under investigation. More information will be shared as it becomes available. This is from their statement. When dangerous illegal aliens are released back onto the streets by radical sanctuary politicians, our officers are forced to make arrests at large in the community in unpredictable and dangerous environments. Our officers should not have to risk their lives, and innocent Americans should not have to face unnecessary danger because sanctuary politicians refuse to cooperate with federal law enforcement. And the point is easy. Mandani's out there saying, this happened at 4 o'clock. The streets are crowded. Well, don't let him go.
2: Right.
1: When you got him in jail, hand him over to the feds.
2: Right. The safest way for everyone involved.
1: Right.
2: Everyone involved. Tom Homan has made that case I don't know how many times and it's a fact. There's no way around that. Don't let him go. But you can't help yourself. They didn't care. By the way, he cares nothing about the safety of this criminal who he's trying to protect. Otherwise, he wouldn't have put him on the street. You know ICE is going to be right behind him on the case. And now it's going to play out with civilians on the street. And you had control of that from the beginning. But man, it would be much worse politically if Mamdani is seen handing him over, you know, a peaceful transition and from custody from one entity to another. You can't possibly have that because we have sanctuary policy. We're not going to cooperate with them, which means everybody is less safe. You know, the mayor screaming that ICE makes it less safe. No, they don't. When you create a situation where they have to hunt them down on the street because of your insane sanctuary policy, that's what makes everybody less safe.
1: A grand larceny conviction that he has is a felony.
2: Yeah.
1: So you have a felon illegal immigrant that you know is a felon illegal immigrant who is, I don't know the how everything else was adjudicated there, but it looks like mm-hmm. he's been arrested quite frequently. Mm-hmm. I don't know if there's convictions on that. We don't have that information, but we only have what the Department of Homeland Security has given us. And I don't know, maybe a lot of those arrests weren't federal.
2: Yeah.
1: Grand larceny looks like it would be a state.
2: Mm-hmm.
1: You know, these all look like state charges. So some may not yet have been adjudicated. How many were in New York?
2: Yeah.
1: And so you're talking about a felon, illegal immigrant. And Mamdani's out there saying, I spent 2 hours on the phone with Trump and Mark Wayne Mullen trying to negotiate the release of this criminal.
2: Yeah.
1: This illegal immigrant felon. We want him back out on the streets.
2: Yeah.
1: That's where the Democratic Party is. And by the way, I don't want to look at this and say this is just Mamdani who believes this because he is so radical and more radical than even most of the Democrats are, who are incredibly radical. No. This is the mainstream opinion of the Democrat Party.
2: Oh yeah. No, this is their agenda. That has been at work for years. And they're wanting this to play out like this. They want it to play out on the streets with civilians around. This is their plan. Because there's no way they can get to a point of, you know, as he was saying, abolish ICE, which had been saying for years. They can't get that support unless they make it more dangerous, which they did. Through sanctuary policy. This is on them. There's no need for the violence at all. A peaceful transfer of custody from one entity to the other, and you've got it done. And you can't do that because you insist on this sanctuary policy.
1: Right.
2: This is what Adams was fighting against. You know, this is, and of course, look what happened to him. His career as mayor was over right about that point, quite frankly.
1: We are Red Eye Radio.
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1: Carly and I'm Gary McNamara. An update on that ICE shooting in New York City from Bill Malusian from Fox. The NYPD commissioner confirmed that the Dominican illegal immigrant that ICE shot during a targeted operation has two prior NYPD arrests, one for robbery in 2023, which led him to plead guilty to a fourth degree grand larceny charge, and another for criminal sale of a controlled substance, which is still pending. So that's still pending within the system. We had asked because we had looked at what the arrest charges were. So we don't know if the other ones are out of state or in New Jersey or whatever. The facts and details of what led up to the shooting are still unclear. Malusian says we're looking to see if there was any ICE, you know, body cam.
2: Yeah.
1: And so, but it's, I said, we never rush to judgment in these cases, but when you just know some of the basic facts in here and see somebody like Mamdani, you know, who now has to take the most radical position that sanctuary cities aren't the problem.
2: Right.
1: Because remember, this is not about, and we stress this over and over again, this is not about, these are people that have been in the country a long time, had paid taxes, have been good citizens, and just want to have a pathway to citizenship. It's not it.
2: Yeah.
1: It's not, oh, they're rounding up. They're just going down and rounding up day workers on the corners. This isn't it. This is the Democrat Party's complete and total support for illegal immigrants who have committed other crimes besides being in the country illegally.
2: Yep.
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21: News this hour from Town Hall. I'm John Scott.
0: Officials say Gulf of America oil and gas operations will remain under close watch until Hurricane Isaias is no longer a threat. The Marine Minerals Administration, working with offshore operators and state and federal agencies, as crews evacuate the platforms and rigs and production is temporarily shut down. Officials say operations will return to normal once the storm has passed. Isaias is now a Category 2 storm with maximum winds of 105 miles per hour. Georgia Governor Kemp declares a state of emergency in anticipation of Isaias.
21: As Hurricane Isaias approaches the Gulf Coast, Governor Brian Kemp said Thursday afternoon,
22: "We expect Isaias to begin impacting Georgia overnight on Friday, tracking toward the western part of the state with heavy rain bands, possible flooding, and potential tornadic activity into Saturday."
21: Because of the weather threat, he declared a state of emergency, allowing state agencies to prepare for the hurricane. He advised Georgians to stock up on essentials like water, food, batteries, and flashlights, emphasizing the importance of taking the storm seriously. I'm Liz Kennedy.
0: Venezuela's former president and first lady facing new criminal charges accusing the couple of conspiracy to commit torture.
23: It comes as Nicolas Maduro's wife, Celia Flores, returned to court in Lower Manhattan, hoping to get her case tossed in order to receive medical treatment. The two were arrested in a special military operation in January on charges of drug trafficking. Lawyers for Flores claim their client needs a cardiac procedure and want her to recover in a city residence with private security. A U.S. district judge said on Thursday that Flores looked better than she did for her initial arraignment and was denied release. The couple has pleaded not guilty and are set to go on trial starting next year on June 1st.
0: More on these stories from townhall.com.
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0: A health expert advising not to let children on screens during mealtime.
25: Dietitian Margarita Shook with the Cleveland Clinic says without screens during mealtime, children have an easier time learning about what's on their plate, how it tastes and smells, and deciding when they're hungry.
26: It doesn't have to be perfect 7 days out of the week, 365 days a year. As long as you're working on most of the days without the tablet, that's a big win.
25: She also says another benefit is that children will talk more to parents and siblings during meals without screens. I'm Scott Pringle.
0: Dolly Parton's former L.A. home on the market for the first time in more than two decades at nearly $8 million. The Hollywood Hills home, built in 1977 and rebuilt in 2009, spans more than 4,600 square feet. Parton, along with her husband, bought the home in 1985 and sold it 5 years later. A few homeowners have lived there since. News at townhall.com. A growing debate over artificial intelligence in college athletics taking center stage.
27: Washington State University is the latest to have signed a deal with a company that uses AI to write game recaps, player bios, and feature stories for athletics. It's called FanWord. Critics say the move could mean fewer opportunities for student journalists to gain real-world experience, but WSU isn't alone. More than 250 colleges reportedly use the same service, highlighting a growing national debate over how much of the storytelling should be done by humans and how much by AI. I'm Monica Nelson.
0: The NFL asking the Supreme Court to take up a dispute over who has the authority to regulate prediction markets. The NFL argues wagers should fall under state gambling laws. Kalshi and other prediction markets argue that the wagers they offer are known as swaps and are federally regulated by the Commodity Futures Trading Commission. More at townhall.com.
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5: It'll stay on the hot side into the weekend. Average high this time of year is in the mid-70s. Looks dry, too. Clear skies overnight, lows in the mid-60s. Sunny on Friday, a high of 90. And lots of sunshine for the weekend. Highs in the mid to upper 80s, lows mid-60s Saturday morning, upper 50s Sunday. I'm meteorologist Mark Thibodeau.
16: Now, it's Red Eye Radio. Gary McNamara and Eric Hurley talk about everything from politics to social issues and news of the day. 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
1: All across America, we are Red Eye Radio. He is Eric Hurley and I'm Gary McNamara. Oh, you're just putting your headphones on. I thought you were waving to me or something else.
2: No.
1: They're like, you're trying to get my attention.
2: No, I can wave to you.
1: Well, the thing is, my computer screen is so high that, you know, rarely do I ever look at you. Like, I'd have to go like this to look at you eye to eye. And
2: right.
1: You're looking at your computer screen. I'm looking at mine. So.
2: Yeah. Yeah.
1: So I wasn't sure. I just, you know, saw some waving there.
2: Yeah, no. I've got a project going on over here.
1: Could you, you know, spare some of your brain for the show, maybe? Would that be?
2: Why would I start now? What the hell kind of contribution would that be?
1: Well, you know, I'm not going to argue with you.
2: Good. I think we're in agreement.
1: All right, so I just, you, as we talked about, you know, Mamdani and the ice shooting in New York City. Like I said, normally we don't comment on the specifics of it because, and we still aren't because we don't know what they are, right. In it. But when, you know, we found out again, the criminal record of the criminal illegal immigrant and that he was released because of sanctuary city policies in New York City. And then Mamdani's out there screaming to get rid of ICE and, you know, talking about it's crowded at 4 o'clock.
2: Well, yeah.
1: Yeah. But if you could have had an orderly transfer, and that's what the Department of Homeland Security made clear. Look, you don't want something like this to happen because no matter what you do, if you're going to target a criminal illegal immigrant, odds are in New York City, there's going to be people around.
2: Yeah.
1: Yeah. There's no people around.
2: Right.
1: If you have a criminal illegal immigrant and you transfer them to federal custody to be evicted from the country.

0: else does is close to 99% support Sanctuary Cities, which is exactly what Sanctuary City does right there.
1: Yep.
0: Perfect example in New York City. And it's going to be interesting to see. I haven't seen a lot of well-known Democrats jump on board yet to support Mamdani. Do they view this?
1: Not yet.
0: Do they view this as being too close to the election? Going, no, sorry, this is an illegal immigrant criminal. We can't win this argument.
2: No, that's a good point, and I think it's so close. You just let him handle it, right? Keep it confined to New York City, and we don't step into it. But I don't know how they get away with. Well, I don't know how they will avoid the questions. There will be questions for AOC, Schumer. I mean, there have to be.
0: Well, I did see there was a number of posts on social media yesterday after, you know, Mamdani and his statement that both Jeffries and Schumer have been quiet, have not touched that.
2: Yeah, Schumer's been very quiet for the most part, but a lot quieter than normal. A lot quieter than normal. So maybe he says nothing. But I would assume the media is going to want some kind of statement from all the other Democrats in the state.
0: Yeah, you're right.
2: And I don't know how that will fall out, but
0: we'll see. And politically, what is fascinating to us is how quickly the left is eating its own here with Mamdani. And we had talked about that and how it started. Mm-hmm. And reading here from, who wrote this column for National? Laura Veldhuizen from National Review. The radical left eats its own and goes through how this all started. Let's see what time she wrote it. She probably wrote it before this 5:11 p.m. So I don't know, probably an hour. I don't know how. I was asleep, so I don't know when the coverage on this started. It doesn't seem like she's even hitting this because, yeah, it was a continuation of it with the crowd screaming that Mamdani is complicit with ICE. Mm-hmm. And it all happened because of Mamdani's statement where he showed any, in the beginning of his statement yesterday on October 7th, talked about basically was trying to make the case that it was wrong what happened on October 7th, but Israel's committing a genocide and Israel's the problem.
2: Yeah.
0: And that was even too far for the left, who just eviscerated him last night when he was going to whatever it was, the memorial ceremony.
2: Right.
0: Here it is now. And talked about that, you know, what she writes that, you know, the statement he had and then how he went after, you know, Israel and his normal anti-Semite remarks.
2: Mm-hmm.
0: And she wrote, he just couldn't help himself, but I'm not surprised. The comments predictably drew sharp criticism from his typical critics, even from some not so typical critics. But now even his own supporters have turned on him. In addition to protesting in favor of a single state solution and the extermination of Israel while yelling, there is only one solution. Intifada revolution. Protesters in New York City are now attacking their beloved Mayor Mamdani. Chants like, Zoran, pick a side, justice or genocide. Muslim mayor, we know you. You're a normalizer too.
2: Wow.
0: I'm sorry, but wow. It's like, it was almost like, we got to come up with something very quickly. Muslim mayor, we know you. You're a normalizer, too. That sounds good. Let's go with that one.
2: Yeah. Is normalizer a word? We don't care.
0: And here's more. Traitor, traitor, come on out. You sold all your people out. Now escape the mouths of pro-Palestinian protesters. An ex-post shows an organizer of the pro-Palestinian anti-Mamdani protest in New York City explaining why Mamdani is losing support. Quote, within activist spaces, especially for people who are focused on global liberation and not just specifically the liberation of the middle class people of New York City, We realize

0: realize that a lot of the stuff he promised us when it comes to Palestine, he just does not protect us in the way we thought he would, she said. I do think unless he makes serious changes, he's going to lose a lot of his supporters. He already is, end of quote.
1: Mm-hmm.
0: One of the inciting events that caused the backlash was Mayor Mamdani's attendance at a vigil honoring the victims of October 7th. One ex-post filming the event described the protesters, traitor, traitor, come on out. You sold all your people out. Mamdani stands on the Israeli side of the October 7th vigil. A community note hopefully explains that the vigil was held by Israelis for Peace and Israeli anti-occupation activist group in New York City, mobilizing for an equal and safe future for both people, or for both peoples. We told you that on yesterday, that it was actually the local Israeli We Hate Israel group.
1: Yeah, right. Yeah.
0: Let's be very clear. Funny things we've read this week. Let's be very clear. Mamdani is no Zionist.
1: Wow.
0: No, really? But for the most radical of his supporters, he isn't anti-Zionist and pro-Palestinian enough. Consider that for a moment.
1: Yeah.
0: The man who set aside government money for organizations that, quote, that practice anti-Semitism while pretending they'll fight it, called Israelis' response to Hamas's attack a genocide 2 weeks after the war began, and refused to condemn the phrase globalize the Intifada, is being lambasted as a traitor by his own supporters. Any support he shows for Israel or compassion he musters up for New York City Jews is a fake expression forced for political gain. But the radical left demands perfection. There is no room for mistakes or sympathy for the occupiers. It doesn't matter how hard someone tries. The second that one of its own, one of its leaders, falls short of its impossible activist standards, it turns on that person, even if the failure is for the sake of maintaining power. The radical left eats its own, and now Mayor Mamdani is on the menu. Well, we predicted this. We told you this was the path they were going down a long, long time ago.
1: Oh, yeah.
0: When they practice identity politics, when they practice, as we've said, the victim-oppressor relationship, there's only one way that this can go.
1: Yeah, at some point you become the oppressor. It doesn't matter how radical you are today. You're going to become the oppressor. We started this after the election in 2008. Obama had won. It was during the interim period. And we said, all right, for all the people who voted for Obama, you're expecting a lot of things, but understand he's going to have to do some things as president that you're not going to like. Now, he went on to serve two terms. But by the end of that second term, it was, yeah, he didn't do anything for us. Now, you fast forward to the mayoral election of last year for Mamdani, and then him becoming mayor. There hasn't been a more radical move in terms of the New York City mayor's office. And it was a massive win for him. He won with no problem whatsoever. And now he's doing things as a mayor where he's not going the full measure for the radicals. Because he does that, he gets flack. But if he doesn't do it, he gets flack from his own side. That's got to hurt. But that's the way it works. Because when you create a victim every day for a new reason, I mean, think about this. Criminals are the victims now for the left.
0: Yeah.
1: That's where we are. And so if you create a new class of victims, then by default, that new subcategory of victims is alone, and everyone outside that category is not part of it. And you're either the oppressor or you're going to be their champion. They don't see him as the champion. His own side is chanting against him.
0: Well, look, it's the same thing we've always said all the time. When you sit there over and over again and you say that somebody is committing a genocide, well, yeah, then you can't be on support of that side.
1: Right.
0: Even though it's false.
1: Right. You have to live there. That's where you are. That's your position.
0: It's like the same thing. I'm amazed that Mamdani hasn't got hit for hanging around Trump.
1: You know, that was the first thing, because the first time he went to the White House,
0: Republicans and conservatives criticized Trump for being so friendly,
1: right,
0: you know, with Mamdani publicly.
1: Mm-hmm.
0: But I'm amazed it hasn't hit on the left.
1: Right.
0: But it doesn't matter. This hit on the left, and it's like you have. And so now you've got, now the question's going to be, because this thing, you know, whether it blows up or whether the Democrats and media just says, let's stay away from this because we can't win this one.
1: Mm-hmm.
0: Because this guy was a criminal. There's no way we can win this. And let's just not cover it. And I don't know what's going to happen, whether this is just something you cover now, and then when more of the information comes out, you just bury it because you know you can't win it. But man, oh man, this is a perfect opportunity for AOC to speak out at it, other Democrats, and see how they respond. And it's not good, you know, with the election so close, because it's another example of how radical the Democrats are. It's not good for them.
1: Right.
0: And nobody can debate it. You can't debate it.
1: Nope. Nope.
0: Every Democrat listening right now knows, you know, this is not, again, well, they're rounding up people that have been here for a long time and just want a better life, and they've paid their taxes. This isn't about that.
1: That's not what's going on here.
0: This is about the Democratic Party. It's another example. And this isn't just a radical opinion of Mamdani. Sanctuary cities exist all over the United States in Democrat-led cities that wish to protect the illegal immigrant criminal over the safety and security of American citizens. You can't sell that to Americans.
1: Nope.
0: You state it that way because that's what sanctuary cities are. You cannot win that in America.
1: No. No. You never will.
0: And that's why Schumer is quiet. And that's why if the media doesn't cover it, you know why. They want it, but they know they can't win the argument with the American public.
1: No, you can't. And you're just weeks from the election.
0: We are Red Eye Radio.
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3: We finally have our first hurricane of the 2026 Atlantic Basin season. This is by far and away a new record in the satellite era.
4: And USDA Chief Meteorologist Brad Rippey says by late Friday or early Saturday, Hurricane Isaias will strike the northern Gulf Coast.
3: A pretty tight cone, meaning that we have a lot of confidence in exactly where this system is going. It will either hit the southern part of Alabama or the far western part of the Florida Panhandle.
4: Population centers are in the path of the storm yet.
3: If we had to pick a spot for a hurricane to hit from an agricultural perspective, this is a pretty good path because it falls well east of the big key agricultural areas of the Mississippi Delta, as well as sugarcane in southern Louisiana. And it also falls west of key production areas in the southern Atlantic states, Florida citrus and sugarcane, as well as a variety of row crops and tree crops.
4: I'm Rod Bain reporting for the U.S. Department of Agriculture in Washington, D.C.
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0: He is Eric Carly, and I'm Gary McNamara. Coming up, oh, wow, the federal deficit is now $2 trillion. That's what we had last year. We'll get into the specifics of that. Also, would you see the New York Fed looking at the impact of tariffs? And they actually pointed out how they 67 products would be cheaper, actually would have gone down in price, but actually went up in price. There's almost like a 4% difference that they claim is attributed to the New York Fed directly, you know, to the tariffs. You know, it's something that we've talked about. And you know what? The White House came back. Well, eventually the foreign countries are going to have to pay for it, is what the White House responded. It's like, wow.
1: It will never work that way.
0: No, it doesn't work that way.
1: No.
0: You know, it's like, did you see the president the other day on Switzerland? Well, if we didn't buy their watches, we'd be 40, whatever, with billion dollars richer. People are like, what the hell is he talking about? Trump believes, I'm convinced because he said it. Trump believes that if I give you money and you give me a car, that the person that gets the money is the only one that benefits from it.
1: Right. But the money is the only thing of value.
0: Yeah.
1: And it's not the case. He knows this from selling real estate.
0: I know. So
1: and
0: why did,
1: buying real estate.
0: So why does he say it over and over and over and over again?
1: Yeah. I don't know.
0: It's just
1: don't know.
0: Then again, as I said, I don't really pay attention to what he says anymore. It's what he does.

0: With SRN News, I'm John Scott. President Trump is back on the road again, visiting Alaska next week to campaign for Republican candidates ahead of the midterm elections. The president will hold a rally Tuesday that aims to boost Republican Senator Dan Sullivan and Congressman Nick Begich. A serial killer may be behind a string of recent deaths in Lansing, Michigan. Police Chief Robert Backus gave details on 5 deaths in Michigan's capital city at a news conference. He says they're investigating the cases actively, and he said police are looking for trends and patterns. Reports of a second employee dying at the Irkutsk Research Anti-Plague Institute of Siberia are being denied now by Russia. The country's health watchdog says most media reports have been based on false information. This is SRN News.
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5: We'll stay on the hot side into the weekend. Average high this time of year is in the mid-70s. Looks dry, too. Clear skies overnight, lows in the mid-60s. Sunny on Friday, a high of 90. And lots of sunshine for the weekend. Highs in the mid to upper 80s, lows mid 60s Saturday morning, upper 50s Sunday. I'm meteorologist Mark Thibodeau.
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1: And he is Eric Carlton. I'm Gary McNamara. Good morning and welcome. 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
2: And thank you.
1: The Pentagon confirmed to Fox News Digital yesterday that the firing squad execution of convicted Fort Hood terrorist Nidal Hassan will be live streamed, allowing the public to witness the military's first execution in more than six decades. It will be live streamed. Details will follow. The War Department official told Fox News Digital, and immediately, as would be expected, you know, that became one of the, you know, the viral topics on X.
2: Yeah.
1: You know, it's really interesting because I'm somebody, I was watching the podcast, Billy Corgan's podcast, and he had John Carpenter on, Billy Corgan from the Smashing Pumpkins does a great podcast.
2: Yeah.
1: And he told him, he said, Halloween, he goes, that movie scared the hell out of me. He said, I don't watch any horror flicks. I'm not a horror flick fan at all. I don't watch them. I'm not a fan of slasher movies. I never have.
2: I don't watch them much anymore because I don't really have an opportunity. It, you know, it just depends on, I like something a little more, I don't know, cerebral. Depends on how it's done.
1: Yeah.
2: You know?
1: For example, I mean, you and I, wow, I'll have to watch it again on my big screen. The Village, for example.
2: Yeah.
1: M. Night Shyamalan, that when I remember seeing the trailer of it, go, oh my God, this is a horror movie. Anything but not knowing was scarier than, you know, the slashing. But I remember watching, I was spinning tunes at a bar, okay?
2: Yeah.
1: And I walked in the afternoon for some reason, and they were watching. It was like a very light crowd in there, but they're watching at the bar that I worked at, Halloween. So it had to be...
2: The original one.
1: The original one, yeah. Scared the hell out of me.
2: No, I loved that. That was one of my favorites of all time. Because it started in this mundane, it starts on the street on the afternoon of Halloween with leaves blowing and the whole thing, the setting of it, and it just kind of was this mundane thing, and then all of a sudden it starts escalating and it ramps up. I think that was done in a smart way. The sequels.
1: Oh, you're with Halloween coming up. And even though that was shot in California, they had to import leaves, you know, the dead leaves. But that was a perfect representation of my Halloweens growing up the afternoon.
2: Oh, yeah.
1: And in the anticipation of and then the way the houses looked with the pumpkins and everything else was perfect.
2: Yeah.
1: But the point is, I'm not somebody who, even in a fake way, enjoys or get any type of enjoyment out of watching somebody get brutally murdered or killed in any way in a movie. I'm not. Mm-hmm. But I have watched, for example, I did watch the execution of Saddam Hussein when he was hanged, because remember they live streamed that. I did watch the execution of a few of the Americans who were decapitated by Al Qaeda. I thought that everyone that said that you shouldn't be showing the falling man, you know, from the World Trade Center, the people falling down, that it's not proper to show that. I also, early on, and then I don't know whether, you know, they censored it or whatever, but when Charlie Kirk was killed, I saw the up close video. And it's horrific. And I just feel that as an adult, there are the Charlie Kirk thing. I didn't know that was, I was going to, that that's what it was going to be at that point. I didn't know it was going to be that close. And it was close. You know, the camera was probably as far away as I am to the wall over there. And so it's brutal. I mean, absolutely brutal to see that. And it was just on X, like 15 minutes after it happened, somebody had it. And I never saw that again. I didn't see it.
2: In fact, it was hard to avoid.
1: Yeah, well, you're right. It was
2: You actually didn't have to look for it. Yeah. It was everywhere. Right.
1: And yeah. There was one that was further away afterwards.
2: Yeah.
1: That was still
2: brutal.
1: No, but
2: the close-up one was, repeated in my feed
1: for
2: a while.
1: I want to know. I'm an adult. And I want to know the brutality of our enemies.
2: Mm-hmm.
1: You know, I want to know that because it makes it crystal clear knowing the enemy that we face. And I think it's very important to know exactly what the philosophy and what the actions are of your enemies. Now, Nidal Hassan, we know what he did. There's no doubt he's guilty whatsoever. I don't know if I'll watch the execution or not. If it's live stream, I probably won't go out of my way, you know, to do it. And I get no enjoyment out of watching. I don't get any enjoyment out of watching anybody executed. There may be a sense of justice or relief for the family, but I don't get any joy out of seeing any human being being killed, even if it's necessary in the criminal justice system to do it, which I believe in cases it is. I will get no thrill out of seeing somebody shot to death. But the fact is, I do believe that when the government is involved in any action, there should be transparency to the adults in our society. And I know the transparency they'll say is there's always witnesses to execution. So I guess the question would be, what is the degree of the transparency? That's the only thing that you're questioning. It's like the death penalty to begin with. The people that say, well, I'm against, you know, normally I'm against the death penalty, but this guy, you know, for example, somebody who's, you know, a pedophile who kills a child. People will say, well, that's the exception to the rule of the death penalty. Well, no, you do believe in the death penalty. It's just your standard for the death penalty is different.
2: Mm-hmm.
1: But you still believe in the death penalty. It's not, oh, I don't believe in the death penalty, but this is the exception to the rule. No, then you believe in the death penalty. There are certain crimes that you believe should be punished by death. So that's how I look at it. I think there's a good question. If you show it publicly, will it? Because we do live in a country. I really haven't thought about it much. Why? But we live in a country where a lot of times people don't want to see, even if they're for the sausage, they don't want to see how it's made.
2: Mm-hmm.
1: They want it, but they don't want to watch it. And that's fine. You don't have to, and the witnesses will let you know. But I also think that if you do want to know as an adult and you want that personal transparency, that the government does owe it to you.
2: Mm-hmm.
1: The question is, what is the degree?
2: Well, again, making it available doesn't make it mandatory.
1: No, it does not. No.
2: And if it's offering transparency, then it becomes the choice of the people, the individual, to witness or not. And you decide whether or not that's something that has value and meaning. And is relevant to you.
1: Remember the crime.
2: Mm-hmm. Oh, I'll never forget.
1: And an enemy of the United States.
2: Yeah.
1: Whom brutally murdered 13 people.
2: Mm-hmm.
1: 13 soldiers and wounded 32 others back in 2009.
2: Mm-hmm.
1: Don't forget the crime.
2: Mm-hmm.
1: And so... it was really interesting that, you know, anybody who would watch it is bloodthirsty. Not necessarily. In the things that I have watched, I wish I didn't have to watch it. But as an adult, I feel many times, you know, and the one thing about The Falling Man, I remember after that, there was a big controversy. And I forgot the newspaper shouldn't have showed it. The hell they shouldn't.
2: It was the reality of what was going on that day.
1: It was the reality of what the enemy of the United States. It was a result of their actions. It was the consequences of the terrorist attack on the World Trade Center. I'm an adult. I want to know that.
2: Mm-hmm.
1: And is there a terror in me? Yeah, and there should be a little bit. Because when I know that those people knew at some point that they may have to jump instead of being burned to death, I don't want to let that one go.
2: Yeah.
1: You know, I don't want, and the fact, you know, we can look at it modern day right now with Mandami supporting, you know, the Islamic Jihad, and that's what he does. There's mm-hmm. no difference. They believe the same thing. And it's like, don't you understand what they're about? And the only way, the reason that they go after Israel is because they feel the only defense they have is to say, without evidence, without the facts on the ground, that Israel is doing something worse than we would do, which, of course, is ridiculous. There is no facts to back it up. So I'm just, you know, I believe that the adults of society should be able to see what the government does. I have no control how anybody reacts. You know, somebody may watch the shooting of Nidal Hassan and cheer. I've got no control over that. People are their own individuals. It's the point that do you have a right as an adult in a society, in a free society, to see the consequences of our enemies and our reaction to it? And if I did watch it, I'm not, you know, if it happened to be on and I could do it, I'm not going to go out of my way to do it. But if it was on and I watched it, would it change my opinion of whether the death penalty was justified or not for him? And the question would be, no, as a rational, critical thinking adult, it wouldn't change it at all.
2: No. No, whether I witness it or not, it doesn't change the opinion.
1: Right. And do I basically trust the system that exists today where, you know, they bring the witnesses in? And I think we know that they're not trying to hide anything after seeing what happened in Tennessee.
2: Yeah.
1: When it comes to the death penalty.
2: Right. And that botched execution also does not change my opinion
1: of the death,
2: on
1: right.
2: the death penalty
1: right.
2: whatsoever.
1: Right.
2: You can talk about methods. You could talk about changing protocol. You could talk about a number of things. You can talk about other botched executions. You can have the discussion. Doesn't change my mind about the death penalty. It doesn't. And, you know, I mean, she's walking around and the lawyer says she's kind of out of it, kind of got a foggy brain and the whole thing, and she's angry and all of that. And there's going to be a lot in the media that's going to be, you know, going forward, portrayed about, you know, what should we do about this? And this is one reason to abolish the death penalty. Actually, it's not. It isn't.
1: And yes, I do know the arguments out there. I haven't been able to get the legal papers yet. That actually the legal precedent in the military is no public executions.
2: Mm-hmm.
1: And so there may be a lawsuit based on that. I've seen that argument made. I haven't actually read where that exists yet.
2: Yeah, right.
1: So, but I do know that argument. Mm-hmm. And it is an argument. Yeah, it is an argument that, well, no, if it's against the law, if Congress has made a law, or is it a rule that the Pentagon put together or the arm or whatever,
2: yeah.
1: We'll find out.
2: Mm-hmm.
1: We are Red Eye Radio.
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1: We are Red Eye Radio. He's Eric Cronin. I'm Gary McNamara. You know, I was reading an article from Reuters about the execution of Nidal Hassan, which I think is December 3rd, is what it's scheduled for right now, and whether it should be live streamed. And he said, look, the Supreme Court, this was it Eugene Fidel, a lawyer, author, military law expert, lectures at Yale, and said, you know, this has never been adjudicated or, you know, by the Supreme Court. They've never looked at this. Supreme Court might say, well, we allowed it back in 1790, public executions, so there is no law against it. Again, I did see some arguments saying, no, it's against the rules of the army. I don't know if that's the case or not. But yeah, we'll find out. We'll find out. But he would have to sue himself in federal court to stop it.
2: Right.
1: From what I see, Hassan would.

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4: Breaking news this hour at Town Hall. I'm Bob Agnew in Washington. President Trump says the U.S. military will not attack Iran before the midterm elections.
5: President Trump taking to his Truth Social page, saying the U.S. is having productive discussions with the Islamic Republic of Iran. The president goes on to say, I want to make it clear to everybody that while Iran is in very bad condition, both economically and militarily, and while the blockade will remain in full force and effect, with oil flowing in record numbers of barrels through the Hormuz Strait, we will not be attacking Iran at any time prior to the midterm elections. Laura Winters reporting.
4: Republican Mike Rogers and Democrat Abdul El-Sayed are both making their case to be the next U.S. Senator for Michigan. At a debate last night in Cedar Rapids, El-Sayed went after the administration crackdown on illegals.
6: ICE right now is not about immigration enforcement. ICE is about terrorizing our streets. He talked about what happened in Minneapolis. I went there. He said it was probably not right. I mean, definitely not right. They killed two people.
4: Former Congressman Rogers concedes that some of the administration's immigration enforcement efforts probably were not appropriate.
7: But it has been the largest decrease in murders ever recorded. Almost 20% across the nation. Why? They were targeting murderers and rapists who were here illegally doing bad things.
4: Wall Street closed out on Thursday with stocks mixed.
8: It comes as tech stocks have been struggling, with shares of Oracle, NVIDIA, and Advanced Micro Devices all seeing a dip. Elsewhere, oil prices have seen a spike, with Brent crude up around 4% to $104 per barrel. West Texas Intermediate futures also advanced around 4% to $91. At the closing bell, the Dow Jones gained 51 points, the S&P fell by 36, and the NASDAQ dropped 345 points. With your market recap, I'm Lizzie Redabali.
4: More of these stories at townhall.com.

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1: It'll stay on the hot side into the weekend. Average high this time of year is in the mid-70s. Looks dry, too. Clear skies overnight. Lows in the mid-60s. Sunny on Friday, a high of 90. And lots of sunshine for the weekend. Highs in the mid to upper 80s. Lows mid-60s Saturday morning, upper 50s Sunday. I'm meteorologist Mark Thibodeau.
2: Now, it's Red Eye Radio. Gary McNamara and Eric Harley talk about everything from politics to social issues and news of the day. 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
3: All across America. He is Eric Harley, and I'm Gary McNamara. If you wonder what we're laughing about as we start this hour, it was simply that, you know, the post that the president put out yesterday that I'm sure part of that was tongue in cheek.
4: Where he just said, if you
3: won't use the term super intelligence instead of artificial intelligence, that you're the enemy. And Eric and I said, well, the problem is when I hear SI, you know, because it's AI.
4: We were going to the same place.
3: If it's SI, I'm thinking
4: Sports Illustrated.
3: As I told you, women in bikinis on exotic islands, because it's Sports Illustrated.
4: Well, it's the only issue I paid attention to. Sports.
3: So that's the problem that you have there. Speaking of sports.
4: Yeah.
3: You know, I come in we have a tollway here
4: that cuts
3: right through, you know, the middle of we got a lot of tollways, but this one,
4: it's mostly tollways.
3: this one goes right.
4: I think my street is a tollway that I live on. I'm pretty sure. Yeah.
3: This one cuts right through. If you see Fort Worth and Dallas, this one cuts right up the middle, right to the airport.
4: Yeah.
3: I used to take different ways to work, and when I started here, the tollway didn't exist. It didn't go all the way out there.
4: Right.
3: You know, to near where I live. So I would take the regular highways, and it's horrible, you know, because you're just that much closer to downtown Dallas.
4: Yeah, with regular people, it's like you.
3: Well, it's sort of like, you know, when I have to fly coach.
4: Yeah.
3: You know, when I'm back there with the cattle.
4: Ooh.
3: And the cat.

0: and the babies. I got upgraded to first class once, and the guy looked at me and goes, "This is first class. They're not supposed to allow babies up here." And I went, "I don't think that's a rule."
1: That's not a rule. It's like, by the way, for the, all these couples, you need to leave your emotional support baby at home. That's just,
0: yeah, exactly. It's,
1: we've carried this too far.
0: But when I turned 66 years in 2 months,
2: yeah, which is like,
1: that was so long ago.
0: I said to myself, if I'm going to continue working afterwards, my luxury will be the tollway every day to work.
1: Yeah.
0: Every day. Because coming in, there's hardly any traffic.
1: Right, yeah.
0: And going home, there's zero traffic. I mean, there are days where I don't see a taillight in front of me or a headlight behind me.
1: I live 2 miles

0: man, the Cowboys must be playing. Oh, that's right, they are. They were losing.
1: I wouldn't call it playing, but they were on the field.
0: Yeah, and I'm saying to myself, so the whole thing was, I saw that they were losing, but I didn't know the final score, you know, because when I got up, they were losing and then just doing a bunch of stuff and didn't even look at the, you know, the final score driving in. I'm like, oh, they lost. I can tell by the way people are driving.
1: Yeah. Are they driving slower or are they driving faster?
0: Oh, no, they're driving faster, going across lanes.
1: Oh, okay. They're drunk.
0: If you're a police officer, you know, this would be the easiest way. You could fill the town's piggy bank.
1: Yeah.
0: And just one night.
1: Yeah, we won't say there's a quota, but there's a quota. Yeah, it's...
0: Well, if you're going to have a quota, that would be the time you can meet the quota.
1: Get it all done after one game. Giving Tampa Bay their first win.
0: Yeah, I know. That was...
1: Wow.
0: And so driving in, I'm just like, I don't like this. And the only time it ever happens, really, is if there's something at AT&T Stadium, which is about 4 miles, maybe 3 miles.
1: Yeah.
0: By the way, the crow flies were I-30 and...
1: Yeah.
0: The tollway, you know, meet.
1: And if it's coming in after a George Strait concert there, then there's even more traffic because of the size of the pickups that are coming out of that parking lot.
0: Well, it's the same for Cowboys games.
1: Yeah, well, true story.
0: But they're not $40,000 pickups.
1: Yeah. Yeah.
0: They're $100,000 pickups.
1: Yeah.
0: And just so many people, you know, heading north. So, but it's so funny because the first few miles on the tollway, there's nobody. I mean, there's nobody.
1: Yeah.
0: And it's great because when they made, you know, the tollway in my section is only, in one section, it's about 15 years old. In the other section, it's only 6 or 7 years old.
1: Right, right.
0: And so they actually, when you go through it, they actually have the road banked a tiny bit.
1: Yeah.
0: It's banked.
1: Right.
0: And so, you know, you go other highways that were built, you know, 50 years ago,
1: right?
0: They were built for 55 miles an hour, and everybody's going 75.
1: Yeah,
0: and you can actually feel the inertia as you're trying to, you know, you're making a, you know, there's a bend in the road and you're turning. It's like, whoa, man, the inertia, and none of that. It's just like
1: that. Same with the school zone in my neighborhood, right by my house. It's built for 20, not 55. I found that out the hard way.
0: Ooh,
1: yeah. Yeah.
0: You didn't. He's
1: no.
0: He's,
1: I would never drive 55 in the.
0: But no. Yeah. So when the whole SI thing though, there's just when I put that, I burst out laughing. He goes, "You're the enemy if you're not saying SI." And I'm like, "Well, nobody's going to say SI."
1: Sports Illustrated.
0: You know, he is for some reason obsessed with things that don't matter. You know, the whole name thing. You know, as we said, when you had some Republicans out there cheering and going, "Yeah, look at how much he upset the Canadians because he called it Lake, you know, it's no longer Lake Ontario." And we're like, well, that didn't even come from Canada.
1: Yeah.
0: It doesn't even make any sense.
1: Right.
0: And I said, if this is where we both agree with this, if this is where the Republican Party is this where the victories are, then you deserve to lose.
1: If that's what you're going to focus on.
0: Yeah. If that's kind of stuff, then you deserve to lose. Yeah. I hope they don't. We've talked about that a lot. In fact, we have said that the fact that Trump is out there and he's not in swing states.
1: Right.
0: You know, he's in the places where he's trying to get his base together, and you know, whatever that means. It means loyal Republicans. I haven't officially been a Republican since I think 2006. Independent, but I've only voted in Republican primaries, and only voted, every single vote has been for a Republican candidate.
1: Yeah.
0: If you're telling me his base needs to be motivated to go out and vote, then they suck as a base.
1: Yeah.
0: Because I don't miss an election because I know what the Democrats are doing.
1: Yes.
0: But if this is where you know, we've talked about the Republican Party before, and when people would, you know, a few years ago, would go, "You guys are rhinos." It's like, well, we're technically not Republicans, but if we were, thank you.
1: Mm-hmm.
0: Because, yeah, we are rhinos because the Republican Party is moving left and socialist, and we're not. And if that's what your bragging rights are, well, they're not selling. You can't sell it. And if that's what you're selling, that we need to be a more populist socialist party, the Republican Party,

0: expect to lose a lot of elections.
1: Well, this is the thing. Look, I'm not one of these guys that says, well, the party has to come together and everybody, the rank and file, we can't be blah, blah, blah, blah, blah, blah. Do what you want. But the fact of the matter is this. The bottom line is these fixable things that are wrong that with the GOP need to be fixed. And right now, my confidence level is at an all-time low that is going to get done before 28. I hope I'm wrong. I'd love to say I'm wrong. I would love to say if they win this November that they come back and, you know, when we get into the 28th cycle and things are going great and pricing is as much under control as it can be, well, then great. I'll say I'm wrong. I don't have any problem saying that. But I also don't have any problem criticizing the people that work for me, public servants, all of them. Especially the ones I vote for. The left, I know what they are. I know who they are. And I can sit and we need to, it's very important what we do. We play them in their own words so that everybody will have a full understanding. But for the GOP, they need to open their ears, pull their heads out of their asses and get to work. And it's that simple. And not necessarily in that order.
0: So a few things to chat about.
1: Yeah.
0: Here. The whole of criminal illegal immigrant in New York. Because, you know, that blew up really quick. And
1: right.
0: Mamdani's out there saying, I talked to, you know, basically I've been communicating with Trump and the White House to release this guy. Wait till you hear the story. They make it sound like this is some type of innocent civilian. This guy has already, you know, been a convicted criminal.
1: Yeah.
0: And has been arrested. DHS saying he's a part of the Dominican gang that actually came to formation decades back at Rikers.
1: Mm-hmm.
0: And, you know, this is a perfect example of a criminal illegal immigrant who you don't want on the streets.
1: Yeah.
0: Now, what happened precisely, we don't know. But this is, if you want it, this is where, and Mamdani is forced to, is because he was called everything by the mob out there. You say the mob is turning against. Think about it. You cannot get more radical left than Mamdani, and the leftist mob is calling him a traitor.
1: Yep.
0: You can't sit there. You can't look at somebody like Mamdani and say, well, my God, this guy is pro-Hamas. He's pro-terrorism. He's pro-criminal illegal immigrants. And that's still not enough for the mob because he's trying to keep his poll numbers up by pretending, you know, oh, no, I'm a little bit more moderate while he really isn't. And the mob is saying, you can't pretend anymore. You can't pretend to move to the center.
1: Well, what you need to do, Mayor Mamdani, you need to, if you're going to live up to the expectations of the radicals, you need to get in to the jail and help the person break out of jail. That's where they are.
0: But that's where
1: you would have to. You would set him free where he belongs
0: and
1: let him go home. Because I don't know, is he a Maryland dad? Is he a Maryland man? Is he a New York man? How are we going to describe him in the media to make him sound all innocent?
0: A New York father.
1: A New York father. Yeah. Yeah. This is, you know, this is the game. And if you don't play up to the game on your end, Mayor, and that's what, you know, I'm only halfway joking. Sneak him out the back door of the jail, out of the prison, you know, get him on the streets. You're not doing enough if you don't free him yourself.
0: Or, you know, remember, this was not ICE targeting poor illegal immigrants on the corner trying to find a day job.
1: Right. Right.
0: This was targeted at somebody that had been released.
1: Yes.
0: With the criminal record was released.
1: Mm-hmm.
0: Because of sanctuary city policies.
1: Right.
0: Has a long arrest and criminal record.
1: Yeah.
0: And Mamdani has to because after what happened, you know, last night with him trying to pretend that he mourns what happened on October 7th, the mob just said, that's not acceptable. And then even he had to come out and just say, you need to release this criminal right now. It's like, my God, you've got to be kidding me. This was not about people who are looking for a pathway to citizenship, who have been good citizens and paid their taxes for a long time. And this is what we're trying to tell you. They want. Remember when Trump was criticized for saying so many illegal immigrants are the worst of the worst?
2: Right.
0: You know, the criminals that exist out there.
1: Yeah, the worst of them are coming over, and that's what he was saying.
0: Right.
1: And, of course, they turned it around and lied and said he said they're all criminals.
0: Well, now they're proving they want the worst of the worst
2: to be here
0: illegally. Yes. They're fighting for it. They believe that Mamdani believes he's out there. Well, I don't know what he actually believes, but it sounds like he believes he's right on this. Now, I do believe he does believe in all this, the craziness, because he is as radical as you can get. But this is what it's about. You know, you saw, you know, the actress Deborah Messing from Will and Grace who said, you know, we're not safe anymore.
2: Yeah.
0: Well, then here's Mamdani out there going, release the criminals.
1: You know, this is the thing. Deborah Messing is one in a line of many celebrities who haven't been to the Michael Rapaport level, but they've certainly said it's not safe to live in New York City. There's been a good handful of them, roughly a dozen that I know of that have said in podcasts and interviews, I don't feel safe with my kids going to school in New York City anymore. I don't feel safe with my kids on the street anymore. I can't be there to protect them. And I, you know, this can't sustain.
0: And by the way, this is why Trump should not get chummy with somebody like Mamdani, as we said last week.
1: Yeah. Let Mamdani's fall be what it is going to be. Inevitably, this was going to happen. At some point, you become the oppressor. And Mamdani is learning this right now.
0: Yeah, he is. I mean, it's a perfect example of what we said.
1: Yep. Yep. Yep.
0: You're the supporter of the victims. Yep. And victims for the far left are terrorists and illegal immigrant criminals.
1: Right.
0: And that's who the victims are. Yeah. If you don't stand up for them, then you become, Mamdani is now becoming the oppressor of the left.
1: That's right. The turn is happening. Remember when Adams asked the court to do away with sanctuary city policy in New York, and the court said no. You know, there were other things going on with Adams, but that was the beginning. That was the real turn.
0: The beginning of his downfall. Yeah.
1: That was the real turn.
0: Where he said, we need to protect the citizens of New York City. What? You can't be mayor? Get the hell out of here.
1: And I said at that time, there will not be a second term for Adams.
0: I know.
1: And I was right.
0: Jeez.
1: It's insane.
0: And please, while you allow the illegal immigrant criminals and while you are pro-terrorist, please regulate the size of our soft drinks.
1: That's right.
0: Because we aren't capable.
1: Or tax them.
0: And tax them, yes. We are Red Eye Radio.
1: Brought to you by Hotshot Secret.
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0: Radio. He is Eric Carney, and I'm Gary McNamara. Welcome, and good morning.
1: Happy Friday.
0: By the way, some economic stuff up there. We'll get to it. Did you see that officially the deficit for last year, because at the end of September was the end of the fiscal year?
1: Yeah.
0: $2 trillion.
1: Oof.
0: We spent another the deficit was, I think, $250 billion more than it was last year.
1: Oof.
0: So, and this was in a supposedly fiscal a situation. Like I said, it's almost impossible to stop the spending. Neither the Democrats, the Democrats won't. And I'm sure they'll go after the Republicans for that in the midterms, that the deficit was higher than last year after they promised Doge and everything else. But the fact is, if they get in power, boom.
1: Yeah.
0: It's like Sayed at I don't know if it was a debate or an interview that he was doing where they talked about a pipeline to bring in fossil fuels. And they said, how would you bring it in? He goes, I wouldn't bring it in. We don't need fossil fuels. So they're as radical as you can get.
1: Yeah. And getting more radical by the minute.
0: But what did Homeland Security have to say about that ICE stop? That coming up.

0: With SRN News, I'm Bob Agnew in Washington. Hurricane Isaias is a Category 2 storm as it heads toward the Gulf Coast. Last check, the National Hurricane Center reported the storm had maximum sustained winds of 105 miles an hour. It's forecast to become a Category 3 storm, then lose some strength before making landfall near the Florida-Alabama border sometime overnight tonight into Saturday morning. Also at SRNnews.com, New York City Mayor Mamdani says he was unable to secure the release of a man shot by federal immigration agents in Upper Manhattan. Mamdani says he spoke with President Trump about the man who was sitting inside a car when he was wounded Thursday afternoon. A 5-year-old child was also inside the vehicle at the time. Secretary of War Pete Hegseth says the execution of Nidal Hassan by firing squad will be live streamed on December 3rd. This is SRN News.
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7: It'll stay on the hot side into the weekend. Average high this time of year is in the mid-70s. Looks dry, too. Clear skies overnight, lows in the mid-60s. Sunny on Friday, a high of 90. And lots of sunshine for the weekend. Highs in the mid to upper 80s, lows mid 60s Saturday morning, upper 50s Sunday. I'm meteorologist Mark Thibodeau.
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1: And he is Eric Carlin. I'm Gary McNamara. Coming up, I got clickbait. Clickbaited. I'll have the details of that just here in the last couple of minutes. And Homeland Security responds to the ICE shooting of the illegal immigrant criminal in New York City in 1 minute.
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1: So I'm conditioned wherever I go, Eric. Wherever I go, you know, on social media, it'll pop up, you know, and then you can sit there and click and, you know, get their updates. Different communities and cities across the nation that have, you know, their scanners.
2: Yeah.
1: You know, like DFW scanner.
2: Yeah.
1: And it's somebody, you know, scans what's going on, the police frequencies, and reports what's going on.
2: Yeah.
1: You know, and it's really interesting because if there's an accident somewhere around me, and so really all the ones around me, whether it's DFW or Arlington, Texas scanner or, you know, Grand Prairie, whatever, you know, when it comes up, it's like, oh, okay, I got to avoid that particular area. Oh, look at this. There's a news item. The other day when there was that private airplane crash, here, that's how I learned about it. So I pay attention to it.
2: Mm-hmm.
1: Man, I got clickbaited here by Arlington Scanner.
2: Oh, boy.
1: That's the city of Arlington, Texas.
2: Yeah.
1: Because it said, incident, Arlington. Emergency crews are responding to AT&T Stadium following reports of yet another Dallas Cowboys collapse. Authorities are also investigating allegations that a professional football team has been reported operating out of the stadium this season. So far, investigators have found no evidence to support these claims. Fans are advised to avoid the area and, if possible, ESPN for the next 14 or 24 hours.
2: Yes.
1: No injuries reported, just shattered expectations. And it got me. I mean, it got me completely, because all I saw was in the first paragraph where it said, incident, Arlington, emergency crews responding to AT&T Stadium, and you had me hooked at that point. I'm like, what the hell's going on? You know, there's a game there. I'm like, you know, what's the incident?
2: Yeah, I love it.
1: So, you, Arlington Scanner, you got me.
2: Yeah.
1: You got me hook, line, and sinker.
2: Good writing. Very funny.
1: I know. The only thing I can say is I wasn't suspicious because it's not April 1st.
2: Yeah.
1: It was April Fool's, but.
2: Yeah, but no, it's the reality of the Dallas Cowboys.
1: Yeah, you got me big time, and it was just, it happened at the bottom of the hour there. You were out talking to the crew, and I'm in here going, oh, my God, they got me big time.
2: Yeah.
1: I can't wait to tell Eric about this.
2: Yeah.
1: So here's Homeland Security and their statement that they put out following the shooting of the illegal immigrant criminal.
2: Mm.
1: And again, we don't know the specifics of it. Until you know the specifics of it, but it was a reaction of Mamdani, especially Mamdani, and the national, because it went viral. A couple of things went viral. Him saying, I've contacted the White House, and ICE needs to be removed completely. We need to get rid of ICE and everything else. And it's like, okay, well, what are we actually talking about here? What information do we actually have? That's what Mamdani is saying. You know, there was a child in the car. It was 4 o'clock. It was busy. Well, it's always busy in New York.
2: Mm-hmm.
1: But, you know, and the entire thing, as he's getting pounded by the crowd, calling him complicit.
2: Yeah.
1: The far left, and I believe it happened. I really believe, because I hadn't seen this until yesterday when he, you know, went to that one when everybody knew that he was faking when he went to the October 7th memorial at the right. one park in New York.
2: Yeah.
1: And we're all like, and he just got, you know, he just, the pro-Hamas people, and then it just spread, you know, you can't play this both ways. Either you hate Israel and you're a racist anti-Semite all the time. Mm-hmm. You can't pretend, you can't ride this fine line because you're watching the polls.
2: Right.
1: You've got to remain a racist anti-Semite and pro-terrorist. And they went after him and were screaming at him, calling him every name. I couldn't even play the stuff. And a lot of stuff you can't play because there's so much cursing. Same thing happened tonight.
2: Yeah.
1: You know, you're complicit. Yeah. You're complicit. Yeah. You're complicit. Think about this. As we've said before, the victim-oppressor relationship, if you've been a long-time listener to the show, we've been talking about this for decades. That's what the Democrat Party has become. And when you have more victims, you have to have more oppressors. And eventually, the victims or those that are trying to save the victims eventually become the oppressors. I just didn't think it was going to happen this quickly to somebody like Mamdani, who is probably as radical as you can get. He's in the, if 99.9% of the Democratic Party is not moderate and radical as they are, which with the things that they propose, he's part of that 1.5%, which is like a Presley or a AOC.
2: Right.
1: And even, I think, more radical than that. Probably he's more like... Oh.
2: I believe so, yeah.
1: Yeah, El Sayed in Michigan, whatever.
2: Yeah.
1: I mean,
2: yeah.
1: These people are just completely and totally anti-American. They're pro-terrorist. They embrace the racism of anti-Semitism. They're hate mongers. And I just didn't think that it was going to happen this quickly where the mob, the leftist mob, has said, sorry, you're not far left enough. You can't even pretend that you're trying to appease both sides.
2: No. No.
1: And here's what Homeland Security wrote, though, on the shooting. On October 8th at approximately 4 p.m., ICE officers were conducting a targeted enforcement operation in the Bronx to arrest a criminal illegal immigrant from the Dominican Republic with prior criminal conviction for grand larceny and multiple prior arrests for assault, robbery, possession of drugs, and weapons possessions. He has associations with a Dominican gang, the same gang who brutally shot a Customs and Border Patrol officer last year. This criminal illegal alien was arrested by the NYPD on December 7, 2023, but was released into the community a few days later by reckless Democrat sanctuary policies that put American lives at risk. During the incident, an ICE officer discharged his weapon and the criminal illegal alien was injured. ICE officers immediately rendered aid. The individual is alive and at a local hospital. The FBI and Homeland Security are on the scene. The incident remains under investigation. More information will be shared as it becomes available. This is from their statement. When dangerous illegal aliens are released back onto the streets by radical sanctuary politicians, our officers are forced to make arrests at large in the community in unpredictable and dangerous environments. Our officers should not have to risk their lives, and innocent Americans should not have to face unnecessary danger because sanctuary politicians refuse to cooperate with federal law enforcement. And the point is easy. Mandani's out there saying, this happened at 4 o'clock. The streets are crowded. Well, don't let him go.
2: Right.
1: When you got him in jail, hand him over to the feds.
2: Right. The safest way for everyone involved.
1: Right.
2: Everyone involved. Tom Homan has made that case I don't know how many times, and it's a fact. There's no way around that. Don't let him go. but you can't help yourself. They didn't care. By the way, he cares nothing about the safety of this criminal who he's trying to protect. Otherwise, he wouldn't have put him on the street. You know ICE is going to be right behind him on the case, and now it's going to play out with civilians on the street, and you had control of that from the beginning. But, man, it would be much worse politically if Mamdani is seen handing him over, you know, a peaceful transition of custody from one entity to another. You can't possibly have that because we have sanctuary policy. We're not going to cooperate with them, which means everybody is less safe. You know, the mayor screaming that ICE makes it less safe. No, they don't. When you create a situation where they have to hunt them down on the street because of your insane sanctuary policy, that's what makes everybody less safe.
1: A grand larceny conviction that he has is a felony.
2: Yeah.
1: So you have a felon illegal immigrant that you know is a felon illegal immigrant who is, I don't know the how everything else was adjudicated there, but it looks like he's been arrested quite frequently. Mm-hmm. I don't know if there's convictions on that. We don't have that information, but we only have what the Department of Homeland Security has given us. And I don't know, maybe a lot of those arrests weren't federal.
2: Yeah.
1: Grand larceny looks like it would be a state.
2: Mm-hmm.
1: You know, these all look like state charges. So some may not yet have been adjudicated. How many were in New York?
2: Yeah.
1: And so you're talking about a felon, illegal immigrant, and Mamdani's out there saying, I spent 2 hours on the phone with Trump and Mark Wayne Mullen trying to negotiate the release of this criminal.
2: Yeah.
1: This illegal immigrant felon. We want him back out on the streets.
2: Yeah.
1: That's where the Democratic Party is. And by the way, I don't want to look at this and say this is just Mamdani who believes this because he is so radical and more radical than even most of the Democrats are, who are incredibly radical. No. This is the mainstream opinion of the Democrat Party.
2: Oh yeah. No, this is their agenda. That has been at work for years. And they're wanting this to play out like this. They want it to play out on the streets with civilians around. This is their plan. Because there's no way they can get to a point of, you know, as he was saying, abolish ICE, which had been saying for years. They can't get that support unless they make it more dangerous, which they did through sanctuary policy. This is on them. There's no need for the violence at all. A peaceful transfer of custody from one entity to the other, and you've got it done. And you can't do that because you insist on this sanctuary policy.
1: Right.
2: This is what Adams was fighting against. You know, this is, and of course, look what happened to him. His career as mayor was over right about that point, quite frankly.
1: We are Red Eye Radio.
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1: We are Red Eye Radio. He's Eric Harley and I'm Gary McNamara. An update on that ICE shooting in New York City from Bill Malusian. From Fox, the NYPD commissioner confirmed that the Dominican illegal immigrant that ICE shot during a targeted operation has two prior NYPD arrests, one for robbery in 2023, which led him to plead guilty to a fourth degree grand larceny charge, and another for criminal sale of a controlled substance, which is still pending. So that's still pending within the system. We had asked because we had looked at what the arrest charges were, so we don't know if the other ones are out of state or in New Jersey or whatever. The facts and details of what led up to the shooting are still unclear. Malusion says we're looking to see if there was any ICE, you know, body cam.
2: Yeah.
1: But it's, like I said, we never rush to judgment in these cases, but when you just know some of the basic facts in here and see somebody like Mamdani, you know, who now has to take the most radical position that sanctuary cities aren't the problem.
2: Right.
1: Because remember, this is not about, and we stress this over and over again, this is not about, these are people that have been in the country a long time, had paid taxes, have been good citizens, and just want to have a pathway to citizenship. It's not it.
2: Yeah.
1: It's not, oh, they're rounding up. They're just going down and rounding up day workers on the corners. This isn't it. This is the Democrat Party's complete and total support for illegal immigrants who have committed other crimes besides being in the country illegally.
2: Yep.
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0: Georgia Governor Brian Kemp is declaring a state of emergency in anticipation of the Atlantic's first hurricane of the year.
3: Governor Brian Kemp said Thursday afternoon,
4: "We expect Isaias to begin impacting Georgia overnight on Friday, tracking toward the western part of the state with heavy rain bands, possible flooding, and potential tornadic activity into Saturday."
3: Because of the weather threat, he declared a state of emergency, allowing state agencies to prepare for the hurricane. He advised Georgians to stock up on essentials like water, food, batteries, and flashlights, emphasizing the importance of taking the storm seriously. I'm Liz Kennedy.
0: Florida Governor Ron DeSantis has issued a state of emergency for 25 of his counties.
23: We're preparing for Category 3 landfall. I think most people do not believe it will be that strong when it hits, but my view is you prepare, and then if you end up not having to use all the preparation, you're fine.
0: Isaias is a Category 2 storm now as it heads toward the Gulf Coast with maximum sustained winds of 105 miles an hour. It is forecast to become a Category 3 storm and then lose some strength before making landfall near the Florida-Alabama border, probably sometime overnight tonight into tomorrow morning. In New York City, the NYPD says a man is recovering after being shot by federal immigration agencies in the Bronx.
24: According to the police department, the incident happened around 4 p.m. on Thursday in the Marble Hill section. The NYPD was not on the scene at the time of the shooting. The person who was shot has not been identified. However, law enforcement sources say the person is conscious and receiving medical attention. No further information was provided. In New York, I'm Lizzie Radabali.
0: On Wall Street, Dow futures are down by 6 points. NASDAQ futures up by 223. This is SRN News.
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25: 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KZRG, we're heading for a high of 91. Your complete forecast with KZRG meteorologist Jeff Eno following sports. 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
26: Minden Station. The new 7,000-square-foot-plus $1 million facility was funded through a tax question that voters approved 4 years ago. An October 24th open house is planned. 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
25: Missouri U.S. Senator Eric Schmidt predicts that Republicans will keep control of the Senate in November's midterm elections. He says what he believes will help Republicans at the polls.
27: I do. I think that, continuing to have an all-of-the-above energy policy will be very important. We've got to remember that Democrats declared war on domestic energy production, the Green New Deal. If they had it their way, you would have a permanent increase in gas prices from now until kingdom come.
25: Gas prices remain elevated heading into the election. Decision Desk headquarters gives Republicans a 43% chance of retaining Senate control compared with 57% for Democrats as of October the 7th.
28: A new program at the Missouri Governor's Mansion is helping incarcerated workers prepare for jobs after prison. Matt Pilger reports.
29: Four workers from Algoa Correctional Center are starting a two-year, 2,000-hour hospitality apprenticeship with training in cooking, menu planning, and event service. Missouri currently offers 56 apprenticeships to people incarcerated in state prisons, including programs in barbering and tattooing. Matt Pilger, Missouri Net.
25: If you see news, text us at 417-782-1310. 67 at 604, News Talk, KZRG.
28: 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The workshop gave local four-state business owners the opportunity to work directly on their branding and marketing strategies. Mefford has spent decades reporting in advertising and marketing, and he says his favorite part is simply watching people grow.
30: I love to watch businesses grow. I love coming back and saying, oh, you're here now. 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I keep coming back to the same one. So watching people grow is what I enjoy doing.
25: Home. 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
28: In area high school football, Seneca and Carl Junction put on an absolute offensive clinic. Seneca stayed red hot, steamrolling Aurora 58-8 for their fourth straight win. Quarterback Clay Davison broke the game open early, hitting pay dirt twice before the break. Running back Silas Ball matched him blow for blow, punching in two first-half touchdowns on the ground to put this one away before halftime. Meanwhile, Carl Junction survived a slugfest, turned it into an all-out circus against Parkview. The Bulldogs led 14-6 into the fourth quarter before chaos took over. Four combined touchdowns were scored in the opening 60 seconds of the final frame. Carl Junction blew it wide open with three straight non-offensive scores, an interception return, a fumble scoop and score, and a punt return touchdown. That ignited a 41-point fourth quarter explosion on the way to a 55-18 road rout. It's the Bulldogs' biggest scoring night of the year. Looking ahead to tonight's game, Central Ozark Conference Webb City heads west to clash with Republican in a line of scrimmage battle. The Cardinals look to pound the ball on the ground against a disciplined Tigers defense built to limit the big play. The Joplin Eagles take a trip down south I-49 to Bob Anderson Stadium for a rivalry showdown with Neosho. Joplin brings speed to the perimeter while the Wildcats will try to sustain long drives and lean on the home crowd. Elsewhere, Carthage hosts Willard at David Hafner Stadium, looking to lock down the trenches early and keep Willard's playmakers in check. And in non-district action, New Heights Christian Academy welcomes Lincoln to Joplin, with the Cougars looking to bring the physical hammer and defend the home turf. We got college football this weekend. MSSU is at home against Emporia State, 2 p.m. kickoff. Pitt State on the road against Washburn, that's a noon kickoff. And 14th-ranked Mizzou is at home against Texas, 11 a.m. is the kickoff for that one. Turning to the NFL, on Thursday Night Football, Tampa Bay took down Dallas 24-16. How about those Cowboys? The Chiefs, they are off this week. On the diamond, Cleveland fought off elimination, topping the White Sox 9-5 to tie up that series to two games apiece. The decisive Game 5 goes on Saturday night in Cleveland at 7 Central. And in the National League Championship Series, the Dodgers head to Milwaukee to battle the Brewers for Game 1, with first pitch set for Sunday night at 7 p.m. Sports is brought to you by Hickman Lawn and Landscape for professional lawn and landscape solutions at Webb City and Joplin. 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I'm Joe Morgan for News Talk KZRG.
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1: Here's your KZRG forecast. Hurricane Isaias looks to make landfall late tonight into early Saturday along the Florida-Alabama line. Getting close to record territory today. Sunshine up to 91. Tonight clear, low 62. Saturday sunny and up to 88 for that high. I'm Jeff Eno in the KZRG Storm Center.
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7: And Steve Scott.
6: Beautiful Friday morning, which is one of the best days of the week. 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
6: Oh, even better. I was given a Macbeth reference, but I like yours better. More topical.
7: Oh, okay. Mm-hmm. Well, it's going to be sunny, if you hadn't guessed it. And then a repeat for tomorrow, sunny. And then on Sunday, sunny. On Columbus Day, Monday, sunny. On Tuesday, sunny.
6: Did you short circuit, Steve?
7: Wednesday. Oh, Wednesday. There's a slight chance of showers, partly sunny.
6: Is that so?
7: Now, the high today, 91, could be close to a record set, according to KZRG meteorologist Jeff Eno. Tomorrow, 88 for the high, 89 for Sunday. And on Columbus Day, Monday, high of near 90. We're going to be talking to KZRG meteorologist Jeff Eno. That'll be at 7:25 this morning. Looking forward to finding out the latest on the hurricane in the Gulf of America.
6: Mm-hmm. Yes, indeed. We got an action-packed show for you today at 6:40. We're going to be joined by Carthage's VFW. They have a really, really awesome, amazing event that is upcoming that is worth supporting. We're going to be talking all about it at 6:40 with Mike Juris. At 7:10, we're going to be joined by Missouri U.S. Congressman Eric Burleson. 7:40, Kansas U.S. Congressman Derek Schmidt. And then at 8:40, we're going to be giving you the scoop as to all the fun activities happening in and around the four states this weekend for you and your family to enjoy. 705, 805, 1205, and 405. We have code words going out for you. When you hear them, text them to 417-782-1310 for your daily shot at winning $100 in cold hard cash. Speaking of which, we're going to be drawing a name from the Fez of Fortune at 6:40 this morning. So we'll be getting the deets, deets on who our big winner is at 6:40 this morning. Well, Steve had brought up that it's going to be sunny and clear skies mostly, pretty much until next Wednesday, right, Steve?
7: Oh, pretty much, pretty much.
6: And despite the fact that we have that hurricane expected to be wreaking some form of havoc onto the United States, at least in part.
7: Well, I like the way you say have it.
6: Well, you had to hit that hard H, Steve.
7: Have it.
6: It's like cool

0: You don't say cool whip, you say cool whip. Got to make sure you hit that H in there.
1: Whip it good.
0: Whip it good.
1: That's my diva.
0: Mm-hmm. In any case, the point is that despite this rainfall that we're expecting to get, the four states area, the show me state, not really going to be getting its fair share.
1: No, it's going to be dry once again.
0: Mm-hmm. Extreme drought conditions to spread across Missouri Ozarks. And again, despite the fact that hurricane is coming, it's not going to do much. Not expecting to do much.
1: The hurricane's going to stay well to the east of our
0: exactly.
1: area.
0: Unfortunately. Exactly. Which is a real shame because we could have used that.
1: We could use the tropical moisture.
0: Now, the latest U.S. drought monitor released just yesterday shows large portions of southwest Missouri experiencing D3 extreme drought. D3 out of D4. It's a scale of 4. We're in 3. That's not good. Very, very droughty. That's all you need to know. So that's what's going on. You can go to news.kzrg.com and get all the details on this story there. Moving on from there, this is a pretty interesting story. It's our question of the day. We're going to be talking about it more later on today as well. And that is, a man sitting on military death row in Kansas could soon face public execution by firing squad. And that's really the big deal here, the public aspect. First off, the firing squad is kind of a big deal too. And the reason why is because the military hasn't officially carried out a military execution since 1961. And even so, even further back, the military hasn't carried out a firing squad execution since 1945. In 1961, they hung a guy for crimes. Now they're going to go back to firing squad. Now, this individual that they are putting to death, he has been convicted of killing 13 people during a 2009 shooting rampage at Fort Hood, injuring dozens others, 32 others, actually. These were soldiers, U.S. soldiers, that were ready to ship off overseas, and this guy decided no. And he was a former Army psychiatrist. He walked in with a gun and opened fire on our brave men and women in the armed services that were just getting ready to go fight for you and I's freedom.
1: And unfortunately for the soldiers that were the victims, they were not able to carry guns on the base at the time. That was against the law for them to have arms on them at the time on the base.
0: Now, Steve, what are your thoughts on A, executing him via firing squad, and B, publicly doing it? And what I mean by publicly, I mean Secretary of War Pete Hegseth said that they're going to be live streaming it for all of us to tune into.
1: The firing squad, I kind of have not really any big feelings towards it, because that's kind of a way that the military has done it in the past. And also, they take measures to make sure that the person that actually fires the bullet does not know that they're the one that fired the bullet. Live streaming it, that is one that I've kind of got a little bit of a mixed feeling. I think in one sense, they're doing it to make sure that other people see that they can take care of action if it's needed for the death penalty. But I'm wondering if they're doing it because of the Islamist, when they do killings like with beheadings and so forth, they actually video it and put it on like
0: the
1: YouTube
0: thing that we call barbaric and awful.
1: Yeah. And so that's not exactly the way I wanted to make the U.S. government barbaric and awful, but that's, well, I'm wondering if that might be the reason why they're considering doing it on live stream.
0: Yeah. Yeah. Now, that's kind of the argument that I saw mostly about the publicly like live streaming. This is this idea that so people can see, what happens when you shoot a room full of people? So people know that it's bad to do something like that, right?
1: Yeah.
0: I don't really understand that argument, because I think most people know that it's bad to shoot a room full of people. And the people that don't know that it's bad to do that are deranged and psychotic, and they're not going to learn a lesson by seeing a live stream. So I don't think the group of people that the message "don't shoot a group full of people" needs to go to are the people that are not going to learn from the live stream. Everyone else already knows not to do that.
1: I understand your point.
0: So I don't mind the execution. I don't mind the firing squad. In fact, if I was on death row, my preferred form of execution would be firing squad for me personally.
1: What would be bad would be if they changed it to the drugs that were in Tennessee.
0: Yeah, right. If you get the Krista Pike situation, that's no good. The point, though, the live streaming thing, I don't fully understand. That to me, I don't really see the full merit of it. If you feel there's merit, I would love to know. That's why we made it our question of the day. I think reasonable minds can differ on this. I am genuinely very curious other perspectives on the live streaming aspect of this. Please let us know on by leaving us a an open mic message on the KZRG app or texting us at 417-782-1310. What are your thoughts on the public aspect of the execution of this guy that shot and killed 13 American soldiers, wounded 32 others back in 2009? KZRG News Time, 620.
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3: Number three.
1: A man sitting on military death row in Kansas could soon face a public firing squad after the Department of War Secretary Pete Hegseth says that the execution of 56-year-old Nadel Hassan will be live-streamed. Hassan is convicted of opening fire on U.S. soldiers at Fort Hood back in 2009.
3: Number two.
1: Extreme drought continues to spread across the Missouri Ozarks, and a hurricane approaching the Gulf Coast is unlikely to provide much rainfall for our area. News Talk KZRG will be monitoring the four states' drought situation.
3: Number one.
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0: Nadel Hassan slayed 13 U.S. soldiers, which are, what are your thoughts on making his execution public? 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
4: Here's your KZRG forecast, and we are not seeing any kind of relief from the heat. The closest that we will get to the average high, which is the low 70s, is going to be next Thursday when we go to the low 80s. Hurricane Isaias will make landfall, it looks like, late tonight and early Saturday around the Florida-Alabama line. No real impact here. Just sunshine today and up to 91. Tonight, clear the overnight, low 62. Sunny Saturday and 88, upper 80s Sunday. Jeff Eno in the KZRG Storm.
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14: Murray with your money now. The number of Americans filing new claims for unemployment benefits fell last week, pointing to continued labor market stability. The Labor Department reports that weekly jobless claims slipped 2,000 to a seasonally adjusted 197,000 for the week that ended on October 3rd. OpenAI is defending its decision to fire three safety researchers for what the AI lab has described as a significant breach of trust. The AI startup insisted that the decision was not about raising safety concerns or speaking out. The three researchers have reportedly written a letter to OpenAI's board and safety committees. Wall Street veteran Dave Zirbo said on CNBC that Treasury yields are likely to cool off after a surge to multi-decade highs that alarmed bond traders and pressured consumer borrowing power. His comments come after the 10-year and the 30-year U.S. Treasury yields have marched to 24-year highs in recent days. Futures have edged higher. NASDAQ futures up by more than 200 points. That's your money now.
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0: 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Friday morning, we made it, crawling, kicking, and screaming to the end of the week. Glad to have you here. What's going on with the weather this weekend and today, Steve?
1: Well, for the daytime hours, sunny. For the nighttime hours, clear. High today could be a record-setting 91 for the high, and that'll be in effect for today. Then tomorrow, 88 for the high. For Sunday, it's going to be sunny with a high of 89. For Monday, Columbus Day, sunny with a high of 90, 90 for the high on Tuesday. Now, we do have a chance of some showers on Wednesday, partly sunny with a high of only 87. We're going to be talking to KZRG meteorologist Jeff Eno at 7:25.
0: Yes, we are. That is what's going on. Don't forget the Zimmer Storm Center app, a great tool to have in the back pocket of your back pocket. Yeah, that's a phrase.
1: It's in my back pocket. You know where the back pocket is located, don't you?
0: Yeah, exactly.
1: It's in the back.
0: It's a great app to have is the point. It's free to download, get you all access to all things weather. Coming up after the news in about 10 minutes here at around 6:40, two big things happening. Number one, we'll be drawing a winner from the Fez of Fortune. Somebody's going to be walking away with $100 in cold hard cash today. And number two, we're going to be joined by Mike Juris. He's the commander of Carthage's VFW. We're going to be talking to him about an upcoming event that the Carthage VFW has that is worth discussing, worth showing up and showing out for, worth supporting. That's coming up at 6:40 in about 10 minutes here on News Talk KZRG.
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0: Bombing Iran after the midterms.
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1: 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Your complete forecast with KZRG meteorologist Jeff Eno. Following sports, that'll be at 6:38. 63 in Neosho, 59 in Pittsburgh, 67 in Diamond, 67 in Joplin. 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
0: No U.S. strikes on Iran will happen before the midterm elections.
17: Amid reports President Trump is considering renewed military strikes on Iran, he says in a social media post, "We will not be attacking Iran at any time prior to the midterm elections on November 3rd. The president has suggested the conflict with Iran could end after the midterm, saying earlier this week,
18: "And it's only a question of which way do we want to do it, the nice way or the not so nice way? Then pretty soon you'll find out."
17: President Trump says the U.S. is having productive discussions with Iran, but adds the economic sanctions and naval blockade will remain in full force. At the White House, Jared Halpern, Fox News.
1: He says he is strengthening into a Category 2 hurricane yesterday as it continues to make its way towards the U.S. southeastern and Gulf Coast regions. Adam Klotz with the story.
19: It will strengthen more, ultimately becoming a Category 3 hurricane. It will weaken once it hits the shore. What's happening along the coastline right now, it's still a ways out there, right? So winds 7-8 miles an hour. This is going to deteriorate over the course of your Friday, really Friday afternoon, Friday evening, before a landfall as you get into the evening hours, the overnight hours. That is when things will be the worst along the Gulf Coast. But those winds could get as high as 120 miles an hour. That would be a Category 3 hurricane before it ultimately weakens. Already by the time you're in the afternoon, you really start to see things go apart, fall apart, deteriorate. By 10 p.m., you're looking at a landfall, probably a little bit earlier than that, but there's still a window there.
0: Vice President J.D. Vance says that some major tech companies will be suspended for a key worker visa program. Madeline Rivera with more.
20: PERM is run through the Labor Department and allows an employer to hire a foreign employee to work permanently in the United States. But Vance says many companies are abusing these programs, and he singled out Microsoft, pointing to their large number of H-1B visa employees, which Vance says is replacing American workers. Vance says the administration is investigating 9 universities, including Harvard, Yale, and Stanford, to see if they've abused J-1 visas. He says the schools are using these visas to undercut the wages of American grad students and researchers.
1: 67, and the sun will be coming up within the hour. It's now 6:33, News Talk, KZRG.
0: Well, there's something new in Liberal Missouri. 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
21: The Liberal Fire Protection District has opened its first ever permanent fire station. Now, fire workers have worked there for the better part of 6 decades without a permanent station. The new 7,000 square foot plus $1 million facility was funded through a tax question that voters approved 4 years ago. An October 24th open house is planned. Steve Smith, News Talk, KZRG.
1: Zimmer Marketing presents Brand Camp, led by brand strategist, national speaker, and author Chuck Mefford. The workshop gave local four-state business owners the opportunity to work directly on their branding and marketing strategies. Mefford has spent decades working in advertising and marketing, and he says his favorite part is simply watching people grow.
22: I love to watch businesses grow. I love coming back and saying, oh, you're here now. And so it's like your family and your kids growing up, and that's where I get the biggest kick, because I don't do a lot of different markets. I keep coming back to the same one. So watching people grow is what I enjoy doing.
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0: The midterms are coming. Not sure how to vote? Well, the Missouri GOP released their guide this week. Republicans want you to approve Amendment 3, which would overturn abortion rights in Missouri, which Missourians had approved just 2 years ago. The party opposes Amendment 6 as well, which would make it harder for lawmakers to overturn voter-approved laws. And they say vote red and yes on everything else. More details at news.kzrg.com.
1: Two different groups of researchers have now built perhaps the most accurate of timepieces.
3: Teams in both Beijing and Vienna now say they're operating nuclear clocks, measuring the movement of protons and neutrons inside thorium atoms. Those particles move so precisely, the clock timing won't change for millions of years. The hope is one day these clocks...
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5: 0% chance of rain and clear skies all day.
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26: I am Deanne Kellogg, the Practical Nursing Coordinator at Franklin Technology Center. 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This will be the first class that will start in January and graduate in December from Franklin Tech. There's a nursing shortage out there, and the LPN fills that role. A school nurse, work in that nursing home, work at the hospital, home health positions, clinics, several different avenues for the licensed practical nurse. It is an accelerated program. Start in January and graduate in December. But the good part is they have June and July off. 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
0: 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And in honor of it being 6:40 this beautiful Friday morning, we are going to be drawing a winner from
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0: If you texted us code words yesterday at 705-805-1205 and 405, your name is in the Fez that Steve Scott has in his hands. He has drawn our winner for the day, and whosoever name this is will be getting $100 in cash. Today's big winner is Michelle Myers. Hey, congratulations, Michelle. Look at that. Big M getting some big W's. That's Gen Z slang for win, Steve. Did you know that?
1: I do now.
0: Well, there you go, Michelle. We'll be giving you a ring later on today. And if you're not, Michelle, don't worry. We're giving away more code words today, more chances for you to win $100 every single weekday. Not just this week, but next week as well. Joining us live here in Studio 1Z is a very special guest, Mike Juris. He's with the Carthage VFW. Mike, thank you for being here today.
16: Oh, thank you guys very much for allowing us to come on. We appreciate you.
0: Yeah, no, we appreciate you. And you're joining us today, not just to see me and Steve's beautiful face, although I know that's a bonus.
16: That's definitely a bonus.
0: No, it's because there's a really important parade coming up. Tell us all about it.
16: Yes, sir. And thank you for allowing me to do that. So Carthage has its third annual Veterans Day Parade on 11/14 at 2 p.m. So that's a Saturday. And what we're trying to do is the Carthage Chamber of Commerce has come to us, the American Legion and the Carthage VFW, and has asked us to help basically get some participants actually being in the parade. It's like I said, this will be our third one. It's been a little bit shy in the last couple of years, and being veterans, we would like to see people come out. Veterans Day being 11/11, and then I think Joplin's parade is on 11/7, so we chose to do ours on 11/14. We can't control the weather, but we're hoping for decent weather with the type of weather we have out today. Hoping they get to share a little bit of that for us. So, yeah, so what we're looking for, you do not have to be a veterans organization. We just ask that you are patriotic and that you are supporting our troops. It is a Veterans Day theme. So if you got a business, organization, even individuals, give us a call. Well, please do. And there's some paperwork you'll have to fill out, and you can get a hold of that paperwork at the Carthage Chamber of Commerce. You can stop by the Carthage VFW at, 16759 Inca Road. Give us a call at 417-358-1657. And just come by and see us. There, like I said, there's a little bit of forms to fill out, but as long as we got it figured out, we got all the, technical details. You can find it all there too. You can go on social media, look up the Carthage Post 2590, and you'll see links to it there also. We got some pretty good graphics, nice videos, and then you can click on and see where you want to go from there. So yes, please, if you're hearing my voice, give us a call. We'd love to get you in a parade. And like I said, if you got any business, individual, organization, give us a yell and come out and support us. It is Veterans Day, and it's very important to us. This is our day to shine. So, yes, thank you very much for letting me get that out there.
0: Yeah. Yeah, it's Mike Juris with Carthage VFW here on News Talk KZRG. KZRG News Time just after 6:45. We're talking about their upcoming third annual Veterans Day Parade. It's coming to you on Saturday, November 14th at 2 p.m.
16: Yes, sir. That would be
0: yes, correct. Indeed. Mike, I saw something that you guys posted on your Facebook page. And of course, people can always check out your Facebook page for information, all sorts of things. But I saw something that really struck a chord with me. I want to read it on air here.
16: Sure.
0: You guys made a post that said, quote, "They showed up for us. Now it's our turn," end quote. And I think that that really successfully encapsulates how important it is for people to come to an event like the Veterans Day Parade. Can you talk about that a little more?
16: Well, I think it kind of sums it up, brother. We, every veteran in the world and for the United States of America, we've signed a blank check that says we will go, and unfortunately, into places that we'd rather not to be, but we will do that. And we've done it for many, many years, since probably 1775. But on the same hand, we're just asking that people come out and respect us basically show up and support us. We've kind of did it behind the scenes for all these years. And believe it or not, I believe there's only about maybe 4 or 5% of the whole population of the United States of America that are part of the military troops. So that's actually a pretty small, percentage. So yes, that does, I guess it says it all, Ted. Please come out and support us. That's all we're asking.
0: Yeah.
16: Is one day a year to come out and see us in the parade, and please participate and help us out.
0: Yeah, exactly.
16: Make it done professionally and done right. Yeah. And, you know, Ted, afterwards, we got you can come back to the VFW, and we're going to have some free food for everybody to come out. We just ask maybe if you get a chance, throw something in a donation jar. Later that night, I believe at 7 p.m., we got a band, Loose Cannons, coming out, and they're going to play. So it's actually be a pretty nice full day. It's definitely family-oriented. Bring your kids. Show up. That's the kind of place we like to run, and that's how we want to be known for.
0: Yeah.
16: So, yeah, please come out and see us.
0: Yeah. It's the third annual Carthage Veterans Day Parade, coming to you live on Saturday, November 14th at 2 p.m. We're live now with Mike Juris of the Carthage VFW. If you are interested, like Mike said, to signing up your business, signing up your organization, you don't need to be a veteran business.
16: That would be correct.
0: Anyone and everyone that loves our troops, loves America, wants to be a part of it, please come and sign up and hang out. And where can people sign up again, Mike?
16: You can go to Carthage Post 2590 on Facebook. You can go to the Carthage Chamber of Commerce. You can go to the Carthage VFW, and you can go to the American Legion. So there's four different places you can get a hold of. And yeah, come see us.
0: Yeah.
16: And, you know, speaking of parades, at 10/17, a big Maple Leaf thing's coming up. And obviously you'll see us out there with our half track and all the brothers and sisters. And if you're coming into town for that, the 10/17 event, and maybe you don't want to deal with all the people, because there'll be, you know, 50,000-60,000 people show
0: easily
16: up. It's a big deal. You can drop your vehicle off at our post, which is kind of on the outskirts of town. And we have shuttle vans that'll run you in, and you can just get back a hold of us, and we'll come pick you up and bring you back out. And then once again, on that date, we'll have a lot of food going on, and we'll have some entertainment going on. So it's your choice, obviously. But if you guys want to stop and leave your vehicles at our post 2590 at Inca Road, you're more than welcome to. And we'll shuttle you in and get you shuttled back safely, and make sure everybody's has a good time.
0: Yeah. Excellent. It's Mike Juris with the Carthage VFW. Mike, is there anything else you think people should know about the upcoming parade, or about things that the post that you guys have going on?
16: Oh, Lord, we got a lot of stuff going on. Very active post, and I'm very, very grateful for it. I would say prior to the parade on 11/11, we will be at Carthage Memorial Hall starting at 10:30. We'll have the Heartland Band there. We'll have a keynote speaker. It will be basically a celebration from the Veterans Day. So come and see us there. It's a big deal. And then afterwards, you can go to the there's a Methodist church up the road that offers a free lunch. And so there's always stuff going on. So come see us there. You know, if you just get a chance, basically go to our Facebook page. And I think, like you had said when you were scanning it, we've got quite a bit of things. We're a very active post, and there's always... I can't believe that there's a week goes by we don't have something going on. We have an auxiliary that is just outstanding. We have an event committee that's way above everybody. And so that's all these guys do, is they plan events. And there's about 10 or 15 of them dedicated people that sit down, and we keep them busy. We keep them very busy. Yeah, Abby McWilliams, she does a fine job with getting the bands located and get them squared away for us. So if you are a band out there and you want to come out and play, Abby's going to be the one you want to talk to, and she'll hook you up. And so there's Nick and Josh. You've seen Josh here a mm-hmm. couple times. And, those guys, they do all the work behind the scenes, and they do a phenomenal job.
0: Yeah.
16: Very professional, very clean, and come out. And like I said, we're very family-oriented. Best bet, as I've said every time I come here, if you are a veteran and you're hearing my voice and maybe you're jammed up or you just want to come out and find a place to hang out, I've been told we have some of the best coffee in the area. And as veterans, we kind of like our coffee. So, you know, every Friday morning and every Monday morning, the guys get together about 9:00 a.m. and they stop at the V and they just come in for coffee time. And about an hour, they sit there and discuss and
0: hang out.
16: Yeah, that's what I mean. You don't have to be a veteran. Our post is open to the community. So if you need a place to go or just want to come see us, I think we put on some of the best fireworks in the area on Independence Day. Come see us. Just get on Facebook and look us up, because I think you're going to find we got a lot of stuff to offer, and we're very proud of that. And like I said, if you're a veteran in the area, and come see us, we can help you make sure you're getting all your benefits, and maybe you just want a place to hang out. And I think you're going to find that we have a lot to offer, and we're very proud of that.
0: Excellent.
16: And as a commander, it means a lot to me that when I see someone kind of down and out as a veteran, hey, come see us. Let's talk about it. And what can we do to help? That's what we're here. We're vets helping vets. And we're very, very thankful. We got a beautiful organization and excellent people to make that happen.
0: Yeah, absolutely. It's Mike Juris with the Carthage VFW. Mike, as always, thanks for joining us, man.
16: I appreciate you guys very much. Thank you.
0: We'll talk to you again soon. 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
3: Here's your KZRG forecast, and we are not seeing any kind of relief from the heat. The closest that we will get to the average high, which is the low 70s, is going to be next Thursday when we go to the low 80s. Hurricane Isaias will make landfall, looks like, late tonight and early Saturday around the Florida-Alabama line. No real impact here. Just sunshine today and up to 91. Tonight, clear the overnight, low 62. Sunny Saturday and 88, upper 80 Sunday. Jeff Eno in the KZRG Storm.
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32: This is a very strange year, though, when it comes to this election. And let me explain what I mean by that. Michelle Tafoya, I never would have thought Minnesota would ever be in the conversation 26 days outside of this election, but it is part of the conversation. She's 1 point down, according to Matt Towery. It's the strangest thing to watch in the state of Kansas that has not elected a Democratic senator in like 100 years. 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
33: On October 7, 2023, Israeli firefighter Danny faced a nightmare no parent should ever have to endure. 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And today he continues helping rebuilding. 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And each flag planted as part of this powerful movement is honoring a life that was lost. 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Org.
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5: Breaking news this hour at Town Hall. I'm Bob Agnew in Washington. Republican Mike Rogers and Democrat Abdullah El-Sayed competing for an open U.S. Senate seat in Michigan and had their first campaign debate last night after weeks of swearing both online and in advertisements, flooding the state in one of the nation's most closely watched races. It could determine the fate of the Senate moving forward. Washington and Athens have locked in a new defense spending package. Here's Willie Nelson.
6: Secretary of State Marco Rubio wrapped the sixth Greece U.S. strategic dialogue in Athens, a format started under the first Trump administration. The two sides announced $4 billion in foreign military sales to support Greece's long-term defense plan and make the two militaries work more closely together. Officials also reaffirmed NATO cooperation and expanded work on counterterrorism and illegal immigration. Willie Nelson, Washington.
5: Georgia Governor Brian Kemp has declared a state of emergency in anticipation of Hurricane Isaias. And that severe storm could bring winds of about 105 miles an hour to the shoreline sometime tonight. Florida Governor Ron DeSantis.
8: So we'll monitor it. Yes, we have people staged for search and rescue. The utilities are on their high alert to be able to do rapid power restoration.
5: Isaias currently is a Category 2 storm with winds of about 85 miles an hour. They could strengthen to Category 3 strength before making landfall. Microsoft disputes claims by the administration it's been firing Americans to hire foreign workers.
9: Microsoft released a statement saying most of its workers in the U.S. are Americans and most of its visa applications are not to hire new workers. They're to keep existing Microsoft employees. Other filings are to hire people already legally in the U.S. who want to work for Microsoft. The company says H-1B candidates are paid on par or more than others in similar roles. I'm Brad Ford.
5: More of these stories at townhall.com.
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1: 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KZRG, we're heading for a high of 91, could set a record. Your complete forecast with KZRG meteorologist Jeff Eno following sports. That'll be at 7:08. 63 in Neosho, 59 in Pittsburgh, now 64 in Baxter Springs. 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
10: The Liberal Fire Protection District has opened its first ever permanent fire station. Now, fire workers have worked there for the better part of six decades without a permanent station. The new 7,000 square foot plus $1 million facility was funded through a tax question that voters approved 4 years ago. An October 24th open house is planned. 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
11: Missouri U.S. Senator Eric Smith accused a former federal prosecutor of perjury. Now Senate Democrats want an apology. Smith claimed Jack Smith lied about attending an Atlanta Hawks basketball game. The problem? Smith was actually watching Caitlin Clark and the Iowa Hawkeyes play in Maryland. Smith also called Smith a dirtbag. Democrats now accuse Senate Republicans of withholding documents used during that hearing and are demanding he say sorry.
1: A new program at the Missouri Governor's Mansion helping incarcerated workers prepare for jobs after prison. With the story, Matt Pilger.
12: Four workers from Algoa Correctional Center are starting a two-year, 2,000-hour hospitality apprenticeship with training in cooking, menu planning, and event service. Missouri currently offers 56 apprenticeships to people incarcerated in state prisons, including programs in barbering and tattooing. Matt Pilger, Missouri Net.
1: 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It's 65 at 7:04. 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
11: 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The workshop gave local four state business owners the opportunity to work directly on their branding and marketing strategies. Mefford has spent decades working in advertising and marketing, and he says his favorite part is simply watching people grow.
0: I love to watch businesses grow. I love coming back and saying, oh, you're here now. And so it's like your family and your kids growing up. And that's where I get the biggest kick, because I don't do a lot of different markets. I keep coming back to the same one. So watching people grow is what I enjoy doing.
1: It's time for a code word.
2: 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That's right without a W. R-I-G-H-T. That's R-I-G-H-T as in the right.
1: Missouri's next governor's race, a couple of years away, but we've got our eyes on it. Governor Mike Keogh wants another term, and his former Republican rival, Bill Eigel, is not holding back. Eigel calls the past 2 years a failure of GOP leadership and says that someone needs to stop what he calls a derailing train. He even mentions former Attorney General Andrew Bailey as a possible alternative. Bailey says he's not currently a candidate. Keogh says he's ready for a challenge. Friday night high school football is on the way, according to Joe Morgan.
11: In area high school football, Seneca and Carl Junction put on an absolute offensive clinic. Seneca stayed red hot, steamrolling Aurora 58-8 for their fourth straight win. Quarterback Clay Davison broke the game open early, hitting pay dirt twice before the break. Running back Silas Ball matched him blow for blow, punching in two first-half touchdowns on the ground to put this one away before halftime. Meanwhile, Carl Junction survived a slugfest, turned it into an all-out circus against Parkview. The Bulldogs led 14-6 into the fourth quarter before chaos took over. Four combined touchdowns were scored in the opening 60 seconds of the final frame. Carl Junction blew it wide open with three straight non-offensive scores, an interception return, a fumble scoop and score, and a punt return touchdown. That ignited a 41-point fourth quarter explosion on the way to a 55-18 road rout. It's the Bulldogs' biggest scoring night of the year. Looking ahead to tonight's game, Central Ozark Conference Webb City heads west to clash with Republican in line of scrimmage battle. The Cardinals look to pound the ball on the ground against a disciplined Tigers defense built to limit the big play. The Joplin Eagles take a trip down south I-49 to Bob Anderson Stadium for a rivalry showdown with Neosho. Joplin brings speed to the perimeter while the Wildcats will try to sustain long drives and lean on the home crowd. Elsewhere, Carthage hosts Willard at David Hafner Stadium, looking to lock down the trenches early and keep Willard's playmakers in check. And in non-district action, New Heights Christian Academy welcomes Lincoln to Joplin, with the Cougars looking to bring the physical hammer and defend the home turf. We got college football this weekend. MSSU is at home against Emporia State, 2 p.m. kickoff. Pitt State on the road against Washburn, that's a noon kickoff. And 14th-ranked Mizzou is at home against Texas, 11 a.m. is the kickoff for that one. Turning to the NFL on Thursday Night Football, Tampa Bay took down Dallas 24-16. How about those Cowboys? The Chiefs, they are off this week. On the diamond, Cleveland fought off elimination, topping the White Sox 9-5 to tie up that series to two games apiece. The decisive Game 5 goes on Saturday night in Cleveland at 7 Central. And in the National League Championship Series, the Dodgers head to Milwaukee to battle the Brewers for Game 1, with first pitch set for Sunday night at 7 p.m. Sports is brought to you by Hickman Lawn and Landscape for professional lawn and landscape solutions in Webb City and Joplin. 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That's sports. I'm Joe Morgan for News Talk KCRG.
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3: Here's your KZRG forecast. Hurricane Isaias looks to make landfall late tonight and early Saturday along the Florida-Alabama line. Getting close to record territory today. Sunshine up to 91. Tonight clear, low 62. Saturday sunny and up to 88 for that high. I'm Jeff Eno in the KZRG Storm Center.
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0: Tyler's Carpet, Chief Carpetologist Ron speaking.
1: Hi, Ron. 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
0: 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Definitely better than that. 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It doesn't dig in as much.
1: Very funny, Chief Carpetologist Ron. I'll be right over.
0: For all your flooring needs, keep the chief in mind, carpetologist, that is.
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4: And joining us live this morning is Missouri U.S. Congressman Eric Burleson. Congressman, as always, thanks for joining us.
6: Good morning.
4: Now, Congressman, you know, you're a regular on the KZRG Morning News Watch. We interview all the time regarding news and things going on in Washington, D.C. But today, I want to talk to you about you, specifically your reelection campaign. It is election season. Your seat is technically up for grabs here, and you seeking reelection. For those gearing up to vote, can you walk us through, Congressman Eric Burleson, some of the successes that you feel best represent you in the job that you've done thus far representing Southwest Missouri and Washington, D.C.?
6: Well, thanks, Ted. You know, for the past 4 years, I've been working on issues that are kind of really important nuts and bolts for the district. Being on the Transportation Infrastructure Committee, we were able to get a big win when it comes to water, especially Joplin-Carthage region. I know that Ron Richard was really worried about the drinking water supply in the coming years, and we were able to get a water allocation from Stockton Lake for Southwest Missouri. We were able to get that from the Army Corps of Engineers, and that was a huge win. I mean, we will have enough water to last for generations and generations. So that was a big win. We also were able to get a lot more funding for the road resurfacing and for I-44. And then it's not exactly in your listening audience region, but we were able to really change the attitude for folks that live around Table Rock Lake. And we got some policy wins. We were able to get big changes in the One Big Beautiful Bill, including the change to require people who are young, able-bodied adults to have to demonstrate that they're working if they're going to keep getting food stamps or their health insurance covered by the taxpayers, right? And then the other big victory that we got was eliminating the tax on suppressors and short barrel rifles. So those are all kind of, I would say, wins that we were able to get from my office.
4: Yeah. It's Missouri U.S. Congressman Eric Burleson. He's seeking re-election to represent Southwest Missouri in the U.S. House of Representatives in Washington, D.C. for District 7. Congressman Burleson, if re-elected, what would your focus

0: Gisby, do you have a list of major priorities you'd like to try and tackle with another 4 years?
1: Yeah, I think that you've seen some of the bills that we've talked about, some of those bills that we've been working on. The biggest priority is healthcare and reducing the cost of healthcare and health insurance. So we have a bill that's called the Great American Healthcare Plan, and it gives every American a health savings account, lets you fund that to an aggressive tune. So all of that money is tax-free. It can come in to your account from yourself or from your employer, and you can put in up to $25,000 a year tax-free. And it grows tax-free. And then you can spend it. When you spend it tax-free as well. You don't have to pay taxes as it's coming out of the account. So it's better than a Roth. It's better than an IRA. It's better than it's a triple tax advantaged account. And that's what you need in order to get these healthcare dollars in such a way where it's going to really compete and make the private market work again. So this will be a game changer for the healthcare industry and returning choice back to the patient. The patient will once again be the consumer and the one holding onto the dollars, which means that the healthcare providers and the hospitals will be paying attention to your satisfaction. It means that if you decide to pay what kind of insurance product you're going to pay for, the insurance company is going to treat you like a real customer and make sure that you're satisfied. It will be a complete game changer. It'll make sure that prices are transparent, because look, like, what business do you walk in today that doesn't give you the accurate prices up front? The only business that does that is healthcare, and they can do that because you're not the one paying the bill. So we have got to return to a free market, and if we don't do something like this, we're going to end up with single payer, which is what the Democrats and what leftists want. They want complete government control over your healthcare system. And we saw what Democrats can do with your healthcare with COVID. And so I don't think, if you just reflect on that a little bit, you'll realize that that is not the kind of tyrannical control that we want to put in the hands of Democrats.
0: Yeah. It's Missouri U.S. Congressman Eric Burleson. He's seeking re-election to represent Southwest Missouri in District 7 in the House of Representatives in Washington, D.C. Congressman Burleson, is there anything that you feel you would do differently with the second term? Is there anything or any sphere that you feel you've learned and gained experience compared to your first term?
1: I've learned that a lot of the decisions are made by staffers, particularly in committees. And that's been an adjustment, because coming from Jeff City, the staffers don't really have any authority at all. And so kind of learning that it's important to, sadly, it is important to spend time getting to know the staffers and on the committees and kind of making sure that you're, doing your due diligence to make sure that they've bought into any kind of bills. Unfortunately, a lot of the lawmakers are kind of checked out, and that's a depressing thing to say, but some of them are, and they just leave a lot of those decisions up to their staff. So that's probably the biggest change lesson that I've learned over the past few years.
0: Yeah. It's Missouri U.S. Congressman Eric Burleson. He's seeking re-election to represent Southwest Missouri in Washington, D.C. Congressman, if you had an elevator pitch, so to speak, as to why Southwest Missouri voters should vote Eric Burleson for Congress, District 7 for Southwest Missouri, what would that elevator pitch be?
1: Well, it'd be pretty simple. When I ran, I said I was going to be a conservative. My sign said conservative for Congress. What I can definitively tell you look at all the ratings, all the scorecards, I'm not just considered like an 80% of the time conservative. I'm in the high 90s, 90% of any group, and every group that scores the votes of Congress, I'm usually in the top 10, if not the top 3 of the most conservative lawmakers in Congress, whether that's from EPAC or Heritage scores or any group, really. that you might look to wonder, how is my congressman voting? And so I've kept my commitment to being, a conservative, and then I've also been able to deliver, wins locally, whether it's getting water allocation or getting money for our critical infrastructure, but also being able to reduce taxes, getting the first big win for the Second Amendment in probably 80 years, and being able to right-size government and reduce spending. So by getting that those work requirements put in place for people that are seeking welfare benefits, that's a huge savings, a savings of at least $500 billion over the next 10 years. So that, I think that what I've delivered on, what I campaigned on, and I'll continue to do that. I'll continue because there's so much to do. We have a huge deficit still, and we have a lot of debt, and it's not going to erase itself overnight. It's going to take just continued diligence and work, and that's what I'm willing to do.
0: Yeah. It's Missouri U.S. Congressman Eric Burleson. He's seeking re-election to represent Southwest Missouri in Washington, D.C. Congressman, if people want to learn more about you, your campaign, your history, your stances, things of that nature, where can they go?
1: It's easy. It's ericburlesonforcongress.com. And then I'm on all the socials, just under Eric Burleson.
0: Excellent.
1: It's spelled with an I, unlike our first baseman for the St. Louis Cardinals, who spells his name with an E. I think my family is probably the more illiterate ones. My ancestors, we spell it with an I.
0: Well, you popularized the I spelling. You made it cool, Congressman.
1: Okay. As cool as I can try.
0: Well, Missouri U.S. Congressman Eric Burleson, thank you very much for your time. We appreciate it. We'll talk to you again soon.
1: Have a great day.
0: As do you, good sir. 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
3: Number three.
0: A man sitting in military death row in Kansas could soon face public firing squad after the Department of War Secretary Pete Hegseth says the execution will be live streamed.
3: Number two.
0: Extreme drought conditions continue to spread across the Missouri Ozarks, and a hurricane approaching the Gulf Coast is unlikely to provide much rainfall locally.
3: Number one.
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0: Adil Hassan slayed 13 U.S. soldiers. What are your thoughts on making his execution public? Coming up, what's going on with weekday weather? 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Good morning.
4: Here's your KZRG forecast, and we are not seeing any kind of relief from the heat. The closest that we will get to the average high, which is the low 70s, is going to be next Thursday when we go to the low 80s. Hurricane Isaias will make landfall, it looks like, late tonight and early Saturday around the Florida-Alabama line. No real impact here. Just sunshine today and up to 91. Tonight, clear the overnight, low 62. Sunny Saturday and 88. Upper 80s Sunday. Jeff Eno in the KZRG Storm.
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4: Steve Scott along with KZRG meteorologist Jeff Eno. And Jeff, it's the forecast kind of reached one of those kind of boring type of things where everything's just keep repeating over and over and over and over.
19: That is the case. I wish that it would be sunny. That's fine. And then maybe high in the low 70s where it's supposed to be. The trouble is, of course, we're about almost 20 degrees above that. So I'm delivering a repetitive hot forecast here over the next few days.
4: Ah, so we're going to have a Ted day, really hot. He thinks he's really hot.
0: Hey, listen, Steve said it, not me, but all right.
4: So, Jeff, what's the record for today that we're getting close to?
19: The record, last I looked, and don't quote me on this. Actually, you can. It's I believe it's 92 is the record for this date, and that is hopefully not going to be met, but we are going to get very close to that, and there may be a couple of spots that surpass that, but that was done back in 1980. I know that, Steve, you remember that year.
4: Oh,
19: I know,
4: yeah.
19: I remember it, but your partner probably doesn't.
4: No, he wasn't around at that point. He's a young whippersnapper.
0: That's true. Gen Z, guilty as charged.
19: But yeah, that was set back in 1980, 92 degrees, and we are predicted to go to 91. So those aren't the kind of records that we like to see, but that is the case here for us.
4: All right. So what's the bacon repeat forecast for the next few days?
19: We're going to see the sunshine today up to 91, clear tonight, low 62. That's, again, 10-plus degrees above average. Saturday, sunny up to 88, 89 for Sunday. Now, we start to pick up, we got a cold front coming our way towards the middle part of the work week, and we're going to see temperatures go up to around 90 both Monday and Tuesday, but we will bring in chances for showers Tuesday night. Chances for showers Wednesday. It looks like maybe scattered variety, but Wednesday night, it looks like we'll see the likelihood for showers, at least for the time being. So that's the best shot for the rain. And then part of the good news, I guess, is the fact that we go to the low 80s for the high Thursday. So we'll still be about 10 degrees above average as far as the temperature goes for the high, but not 20 degrees. So we'll take some good news when we can get it.
0: Yeah, exactly. Jeff, well, thanks, man. We appreciate the weather update. We'll talk to you again soon.
19: Sounds good. Have a good weekend.
0: As to you, good sir, as to you, that was a look at weekday weather here on News Talk KZRG. Coming up after the news in less than 10 minutes, Kansas U.S. Congressman Derek Schmidt on News Talk KZRG.
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20: 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KZRG, heading for a high of 91. Your complete forecast with KZRG meteorologist Jeff Eno. Following sports, that'll be at 7:38. Sun is on the rise at 63 in Neosho, 59 in Pittsburgh, 64 in Webb City at 65 in Joplin. 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
0: Vice President J.D. Vance says that some major tech companies will be suspended for suspended for a key worker visa program.
21: PERM is run through the Labor Department and allows an employer to hire a foreign employee to work permanently in the United States. But Vance says many companies are abusing these programs, and he singled out Microsoft, pointing to their large number of H-1B visa employees, which Vance says is replacing American workers. Vance says the administration is investigating 9 universities, including Harvard, Yale, and Stanford, to see if they've abused J-1 visas. He says the schools are using these visas to undercut the wages of American grad students and researchers.
20: President Trump is going to rally in New York for GOP's nominee for governor tonight.
22: President Trump will be in Syracuse to help get out the vote for New York Republican gubernatorial candidate Bruce Blakeman. Trump and Blakeman appeared together in the summer for an event on Long Island, but it's the first trip to Syracuse for the president in the past decade. The rally is being held at the On Center, which seats around 7,000. Just 4 out of the 16 local GOP candidates and party leaders in Onondaga County plan to attend the rally, with some of the absent citing previous commitments with work, campaigns, family, or the local Apple Festival, according to the Post Standard. Trump's approval rating is just 34% in New York State, according to the latest Siena poll. In New York, Tanya J. Powers, Fox News.
0: Speaking of New York, anti-ICE protesters clashed with police outside of a New York City hospital just hours after ICE agents shot an alleged illegal migrant from the Dominican Republic.
23: The shooting happened around 4 in the afternoon in New York's Marble Hill neighborhood. DHS saying it occurred during a targeted operation when ICE agents surrounded the 28-year-old migrant's car and opened fire, injuring the man. A 5-year-old child inside the vehicle was not hurt. ICE has not revealed exactly what led to the shooting, saying only that during the incident, an officer discharged his weapon. Well, witnesses saying the bullet holes were in the front of the vehicle. And in a statement, DHS says the injured man has ties to the violent Trinitarios gang, the same gang who killed a CPB officer last year, and that he has a prior grand larceny conviction and a history of other arrests.
20: Sun is rising, 65 at 7:34, News Talk KZRG.
0: There's something new in Liberal Missouri. Steve Smith with more.
24: The Liberal Fire Protection District has opened its first ever permanent fire station. Now, fire workers have worked there for the better part of 6 decades without a permanent station. The new 7,000 square foot plus $1 million facility was funded through a tax question that voters approved 4 years ago. An October 24th open house is planned. Steve Smith, News Talk, KZRG.
20: Best Friends Pets in Bentonville holding its Moscata Fest Hispanic Heritage Month initiative. It's going to be this Sunday from 11 a.m. until 4 p.m. Gustavo Muniton told News Talk KZRG about some of the things going on.
25: This event will include opportunities to meet adoptable pets with adoption fees waived through October 15th in celebration of Hispanic Heritage Month, explore local Hispanic vendors, breed to adoptable cats in our free-roaming cat rooms, and you can also walk a dog along our trail behind the center and learn how to get involved in saving pets' lives.
20: He says there's also going to be a free vaccine and microchip clinic from noon until 3 p.m. Best Friends, located at 1312 Melissa in Bentonville. 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
0: A new Kansas State Child Death Review report examines deaths of Kansas children from birth through age 17. It found that 31 children in Kansas died by suicide in 2024 compared to 24 back in 2023 for a rate of 4.5 deaths per 100,000 children. That, of course, is above the national average rate of 2.1. Now, over that five-year period from 2020 to 2024, 130 Kansas children died by suicide. All the details and the full story inside the KZRG app.
20: High school football action going on in the area tonight, according to Joe Morgan.
1: In area high school football, Seneca and Carl Junction put on an absolute offensive clinic. Seneca stayed red hot, steamrolling Aurora 58-8 for their fourth straight win. Quarterback Clay Davison broke the game open early, hitting pay dirt twice before the break. Running back Silas Ball matched him blow for blow, punching in two first half touchdowns on the ground to put this one away before halftime. Meanwhile, Carl Junction survived a slugfest, turned it into an all-out circus against Parkview. The Bulldogs led 14-6 into the fourth quarter before chaos took over. Four combined touchdowns were scored in the opening 60 seconds of the final frame. Carl Junction blew it wide open with three straight non-offensive scores, an interception return, a fumble scoop and score, and a punt return touchdown. That ignited a 41-point fourth quarter explosion on the way to a 55-18 road rout. It's the Bulldogs' biggest scoring night of the year. Looking ahead to tonight's game, Central Ozark Conference Webb City heads west to clash with Republican in a line of scrimmage battle. The Cardinals look to pound the ball on the ground against a disciplined Tigers defense built to limit the big play. The Joplin Eagles take a trip down south I-49 to Bob Anderson Stadium for a rivalry showdown with Neosho. Joplin brings speed to the perimeter, while the Wildcats will try to sustain long drives and lean on the home crowd. Elsewhere, Carthage hosts Willard at David Hafner Stadium, looking to lock down the trenches early and keep Willard's playmakers in check. And in non-district action, New Heights Christian Academy welcomes Lincoln to Joplin, with the Cougars looking to bring the physical hammer and defend the home turf. We got college football this weekend. MSSU is at home against Emporia State, 2 p.m. kickoff. Pitt State on the road against Washburn, that's a noon kickoff. And 14th-ranked Mizzou is at home against Texas, 11 a.m. is the kickoff for that one. Turning to the NFL on Thursday Night Football, Tampa Bay took down Dallas 24-16. How about those Cowboys? The Chiefs, they are off this week. On the diamond, Cleveland fought off elimination, topping the White Sox 9-5 to tie up that series to two games apiece. The decisive Game 5 goes on Saturday night in Cleveland at 7 Central. And in the National League Championship Series, the Dodgers head to Milwaukee to battle the Brewers for Game 1, with first pitch set for Sunday night at 7 p.m. Sports is brought to you by Hickman Lawn and Landscape for professional lawn and landscape solutions at Webb City and Joplin. 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That's sports. I'm Joe Morgan for News Talk KCRG.
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4: Here's your KZRG forecast, and we are not seeing any kind of relief from the heat. The closest that we will get to the average high, which is the low 70s, is going to be next Thursday when we go to the low 80s. Hurricane Isaias will make landfall, it looks like, late tonight and early Saturday around the Florida-Alabama line. No real impact here. Just sunshine today and up to 91. Tonight, clear the overnight, low 62. Sunny Saturday and 88, upper 80s Sunday. Jeff Eno in the KZRG Storm Center.
20: Clean sweep on the KZRG Storm Tracker radar this morning. 63 with sunshine in Neosho, 59 in Pittsburgh, 64 in Carl Junction, 65 in Joplin. 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
5: 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This will be the first class that will start in January and graduate in December from Franklin Tech. There's a nursing shortage out there, and the LPN fills that role. A school nurse, work in that nursing home, work at the hospital, home health positions, clinics, several different avenues for the licensed practical nurse. It is an accelerated program. Start in January and graduate in December. But the good part is they have June and July off. 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
27: They run a criminal history check, and they send the records to the post. And that just creates lots of points of failure, because humans are imperfect, and sometimes people make mistakes and things fall through the cracks, and there's no reason for it. So what our bill does, it just goes in and gives authority for these law enforcement certifying agencies, the post, to run their own criminal records checks. And you think that is so common sense that it would have been, you know, done forever, but it wasn't. We got it done, bipartisan bill. I joined up as the Republican lead with a Democrat from North Carolina. We got it through the House. We got it through the Senate. It's headed to President Trump's desk now. We expect he'll sign it into law, and that'll be one of those problems that gets fixed. And the bottom line, of course, is it's a technical fix, but it will make sure that the system of screening out people from the law enforcement profession who are already not supposed to be there, but they've fallen through the cracks, that is a better and more effective system, safer streets, better, more professional law enforcement ranks. So common sense.
0: Yeah, no, common sense. And like you said, it's a technical fix, but that's how the bad guys get through is, well, technically, you know, they always get through with those technicalities. So to batten the hatches as much as we can, I think is smart. It's Kansas U.S. Congressman Derek Schmidt here on News Talk KZRG. Congressman, I wanted to talk to you about news regarding something called the Organization for Security and Cooperation in Europe. they are not being invited to monitor our midterms. Apparently, this is the first election that they haven't been invited in more than 20 years. And for listeners that this might be a little bit inside baseball, basically, this is an international organization with more than 57 member states, nations, I mean, including Canada, Mongolia, Sweden, the UK, you know, United States, Spain, so on and so forth. And basically, the idea is we all partner up and we go around and we monitor each other's elections to make sure they're free and fair and all that good stuff. This is the first time they're not being invited in more than 20 years. Congressman, what is your take on this, them not being invited to our elections this time?
27: You know, the first I'd heard of this was this morning, and it's surprising to me. I don't know what the rationale is. Historically, the United States has pushed for participation in these sorts of international monitoring organizations run by the West, by us and our allies and our friends. Because we have an interest in making sure there are free and fair elections around the world and sort of lead by example, allow them to watch ours. They don't get any special access. I mean, they come and watch like any member of the public would be able to sign up as an election observer and watch. So, you know, I don't know much about it. I don't want to get out over my skis commenting on something I don't have the information on. I'll just say it was surprising to me, and I'll be interested in learning more.
0: Yeah. It's Kansas U.S. Congressman Derek Schmidt here on News Talk KZRG. I wanted to talk to you about another piece of legislation, the Born to Invest Act. Tell us about that.
27: Yeah, this is another, I think, one of those common sense pieces. It's also a great example of, you know, something that was a good idea in Kansas. I didn't have the idea, but a good idea in Kansas that we think would make some sense to take it nationwide. So here's the issue. You know, in recent years, Congress has created or expanded a whole bunch of different types of very specialized tax-preferred savings accounts. So you can set up a 529 account and save for your child's education. You can set up an ABLE Act account and save for your qualified disabled child's life needs. Now you can set up a Trump account, or it'll automatically be set up for you, and you know, save for your child's retirement or long-term needs. But the problem is that these tools, which are great for the people to help, but they don't help anybody if people don't know about them. You have to know to go take advantage of them. And so what Kansas has done at the state level, the state legislature passed a law that requires our state treasurer to just tell people about this. When a new baby's born in Kansas, the parents soon thereafter get a mailing from the state treasurer that says, hey, you might want to know, here are some special long-term savings options you have that you could set up right now while your child's an infant. Save for them for a lifetime, and the power of compound interest could put them in a great position when they're older, and you might want to do that. Just brings the information to their attention. I think that's a good idea. And so we've joined up, the bipartisan bill, we've joined up and proposed the same type of thing happen on a national scale. So it doesn't matter where your kid's born, you get the same kind of information. These are national programs. You know, it just seems to be kind of a common sense deal. And so we'll see if it goes along, but we thought it made some good sense.
0: Yeah, yeah. It's Kansas U.S. Congressman Derek Schmidt here on News Talk KZRG. Congressman, I'm curious. I wanted to ask you about your priorities once Congress returns after the elections. I know everyone has their own set of wish lists and whatnot. And what's on yours?
27: There's a lot of work left to be done. You know, number one is finish funding the government for next year. We don't have any of the appropriation bills completely done. All 12 are out of committee in the House, and three of those 12 have passed the House, but none have passed the Senate. We're operating on continuing funding until December 11th, sometime between now and then. We've got to finish that job. That's job number one. I really want to see us finish up the Farm Bill. We have it through the House. It's come one step through the Senate, but it needs to get all the way through the Senate and then resolve the differences. I want to see that done. Very important in terms of providing stability and the ability to plan for Kansas farmers and ranchers. I'd like to see us finish up the Defense Authorization Act. I have confidence we will. We've passed it in the House. It hasn't passed the Senate yet, but I know discussions are ongoing to try to get that in a position to move. We've done that every year for, I think, it's 66 years in a row now. We don't want to be the one that breaks the annual streak. And besides that, we need the certainty and the planning for America's military so that we can do the things that need to be done there. So those are big top three items that I really want to see done. One other personal, more parochial item, but I really want to get done, we're working hard on, is Quindaro Ruins, the historic site on the Underground Railroad up in Kansas City, Kansas, in my district, right on the river. We would like to get that designated as a National Historic Landmark. It has a remarkable story to tell, and we have legislation to do that. I think we have good support. It's bipartisan, and I'm hoping we can get that done. And then I also have a little piece I'd like to get done on rural emergency hospitals to to make sure some of these very small town hospitals that are struggling to hang on, but don't otherwise have this option, would have an option to convert to a rural emergency hospital if they so choose. So got a lot still on the agenda. I'm pretty hopeful we'll get most of it done.
0: Excellent. It's Kansas U.S. Congressman Derek Schmidt. As always, Congressman, we really appreciate your time and your insight, and we'll talk to you again soon.
27: Thanks so much, Ted. You take care.
0: As to you, sir. Have a good one. That was Kansas U.S. Congressman Derek Schmidt here on News Talk KZRG. 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
6: Number three.
0: A man sitting on military death row in Kansas could soon face a public firing squad after the Department of War Secretary Pete Hegseth says the execution of 56-year-old Nadil Hassan will be live-streamed. Hassan is convicted of opening fire on U.S. soldiers at Fort Hood back in 2009.
6: Number two.
0: Extreme drought continues to spread across Missouri Ozarks, and a hurricane approaching the Gulf Coast is unlikely to provide much rainfall. News Talk KZRG will be monitoring the four states' drought situation.
6: Number one.
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0: Yeah, this is Son Guy. 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
4: Here's your KZRG forecast, and we are not seeing any kind of relief from the heat. The closest that we will get to the average high, which is the low 70s, is going to be next Thursday when we go to the low 80s. Hurricane Isaias will make landfall, it looks like, late tonight and early Saturday around the Florida-Alabama line. No real impact here. Just sunshine today and up to 91. Tonight, clear the overnight, low 62. Sunny Saturday and 88, upper 80 Sunday. Chaffino in the KZRG storm.
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21: 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Tad, what is today's question?
22: Why are you yelling at me, Steve?
21: Because it is so much fun.
0: That's true.
21: It's Friday.
0: Mm-hmm. Today's question, kind of a tough one, actually. Here it is. Who was the longest reigning British monarch before Queen Elizabeth II broke the record in 2015? This is a tough one. 417-782-1310. Who was the longest reigning British monarch before Queen Elizabeth II broke the record back in 2015? And I'll give you a hint for you history buffs out there. This individual ruled Britain for between 1837 and 1901. So if you happen to know the order of British monarchs and exactly when they reigned, well, there you go.
21: Well, at least they had a lot of rain.
0: That's true. They are a very rainy country there. Floodplains. Who is the longest reigning British monarch before Queen Elizabeth II broke the record in 2015? 417-782-1310. This is a tough one, I will admit. Steve, what are we giving away?
21: Complimentary taco plus chips and salsa to the award-winning. And they are award-winning. Ghetto Tacos.
0: Yeah, they won a lot of awards. They've been nationally recognized, and they've won the official award for Taste Good in Ted's Tummy, which is an official local award. 417-782-1310. Who is the longest reigning British monarch before Queen Elizabeth II broke the record in 2015? All right, I'll give you a hint. It was a queen. We're looking for a queen's name, not a king, but a queen. And I'll give you another hint. The queen's name starts with a V.
21: Ooh.
0: It's a pretty good hint. Queen starts with a V. Who was it? Who was the longest reigning British monarch before Queen Elizabeth II broke the record in 2015? This monarch ruled Britain from 1837 to 1901. What was her name? There's your hint. News Talk KZRG, what is your guess?
23: Queen Victoria.
0: That's exactly right. Queen Victoria. Who do we have here?
23: Chrissy Wolf.
0: Hey, Chrissy, what's your favorite radio station?
23: KZRG.
0: Oh, I love to hear it, Chrissy. I love to hear it. That's exactly right. KZRG is always the correct answer. Stay on the horn with us here. Chrissy, we'll be with you in just a second. And you have just won a complimentary taco, free chips and salsa from the award-winning Ghetto Tacos. Yeah, Queen Victoria, she ran for 63 years.
21: Wow.
0: And she reigned between 1837 and 1901. It's a pretty good run. Pretty good run for good old Queen Vicky.
21: Going to be sunny today. We're looking for a high of 91. Tomorrow, sunshine 88, 89 with sunshine on Sunday. That's according to KZRG meteorologist Jeff Eno.
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2: Breaking news this hour at Town Hall. I'm Bob Agnew in Washington. Florida Governor Ron DeSantis says he has a hard time with the name of the Category 2 storm barreling its way toward his state.
5: I don't know how to pronounce this because it's not normal. So, you know, I'm calling it Isaiah. You guys can call it what you want. I know that's not how you pronounce this. It's something else. But it's weird, and I'm just going to keep butchering it for the next 72 hours, and I'd rather just be there. So,
2: however you choose to say it, Isaias is gaining strength and expected to impact the Gulf Coast sometime tonight or early tomorrow as a Category 3 storm. It currently has high winds of about 100 miles an hour. Those could grow. A U.S. Senate seat in Michigan could make a big difference in who winds up in control of the upper chamber on Capitol Hill. Republican Mike Rogers squared off with his Democrat rival last night in their first debate ahead of the November midterms. The departure of incumbent Democrat Gary Peters has Republicans hoping for a chance to flip that seat to the red side. In Texas, the race for Senate heating up between Republican Ken Paxton and Democrat James Tallarico, and President Trump is weighing in.
6: President Trump on his Truth Social page noting the Democrat has been absent from the campaign trail. Trump writing, Tallarico has been missing for 12 days. Now, after looking for him throughout all of Texas and beyond, probably even weirder places than anyone would think possible, he put out a statement that he has the flu. 12 days is a long time to rid yourself of the so-called flu bug, the president writes. What's going on? Laura Winters reporting.
2: President Trump says U.S. will not strike Iran in the lead-up to November's midterm elections. In a Truth Social post today, the president also noted the U.S. is having what he called productive discussions with Iran and reiterated that Iran is in what he called very bad condition, both economically and militarily. On Wall Street, futures down 9 points for the Dow Jones Industrial Average. More from townhall.com.
7: Millions will vote soon, but do they really know the issues? Now, Rob Schmidt is on Newsmax tonight talking about the war for America's future. Rob Schmidt reveals that many Americans are embracing socialism, especially young people. 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
2: New York City Mayor Zohran Mamdani says he tried to secure the release of a man shot and wounded by ICE agents on Thursday.
8: Says his negotiations with President Trump were unsuccessful.
9: Just moments ago, ICE put the man in an unmarked vehicle and whisked him away.
8: Mamdani says the man was sitting inside a car when he was shot in an Upper Manhattan neighborhood during an enforcement operation. A 5-year-old was also in the car at the time but wasn't hurt. New York City police say the man has a criminal record with prior convictions for grand larceny and the sale of a controlled substance. Mamdani says the agents involved were wearing construction vests and face masks and called the situation an outrage. I'm Tammy Trujillo.
2: A serial killer may be behind a string of recent deaths in Lansing, Michigan. The police chief there, Robert Backus, gave details on the 5 deaths in Michigan's capital city at a news conference, saying that they are investigating the cases actively, and yes, they may be linked to one killer. Breaking news and analysis at townhall.com. A stop in Greece turned out to be a defense of the U.S. and the West.
10: Secretary of State Marco Rubio stood in front of the Parthenon and said the next decade will decide whether the West stays at the head of the world or slides into decline. Rubio said that under President Trump, the United States is choosing national power, rebuilding defense, taking back supply chains, and fighting for the industries of the future. The secretary called the civilization the greatest story ever known and said it began in Greece. Willie Nelson, Washington.
2: There are reports now of a second employee dying at that research facility in Siberia. Russia says it's not true. The country's health watchdog says most media reports have been based on false information. After a 28-year-old researcher died at that facility, initial reports that she had passed away as a result of the plague. Later, Russia came out and said it was another illness that had claimed her life. You'll find more of these stories at townhall.com. From Washington, I'm Bob Agnew.
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12: Potential for some record-breaking heat here as we continue to stay hot. Hurricane Isaias looks to make landfall late tonight into early Saturday along the Florida-Alabama line. Sunshine up to 91. Tonight clear, low 62. Sunny Saturday and 88. I'm meteorologist Jeff Ina.
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1: Glenn Beck is on!
2: Hello, America, and welcome to the Glenn Beck Program. Good news, it's Friday, and we got a lot to talk about. James Tallarico, he's got the flu. Wow, is it the Russian flu? Is it the Siberian flu? Who is out with the flu for 12 days? See, I've never had that kind of flu. I believe I had COVID at one point, and I wasn't out for 12 days. You know, and that was supposed to kill all of us. What kind of flu do you have, James? You know, me thinks you don't have the flu. There's lots of rumors going around in Texas that make much more sense than the flu, but we'll talk about that. And also El Saeed, there was a debate last night. This guy's going to lose. This guy is going to lose. Even CNN turned on him. CNN was like, this guy can't, I mean, he can't answer these questions. He can't say whether Hamas and Iran are a bigger threat than Israel. How do you not do that? And when you're seeing CNN turn on a guy, this guy's just not going to win. And that would be a blessing from heaven. Also, public executions. The Fort Hood shooter. Donald Trump wants him executed, and he's going to be executed publicly. I really want to talk about that. He's an enemy of the state. He's not just your every average, everyday murderer. This is an enemy of the state. Public executions? Yes and no. I'll explain coming up. First, let me tell you about Chapter. Medicare is so complicated that you almost need a law degree to understand it. And even then, you might need a second law degree to understand the first one. Because you got Part A, Part B, Part C, D, E, F, G. What? 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All right. 2009, in case you don't remember, the Fort Hood shooting. Hassan comes in, he kills 13 people. At first, everybody was like, yeah, don't blame it on an Islamist. Don't do it. Well, that's what it turned out to be. What a surprise. Trump wants him executed publicly. There's a couple of things. This is a very long-standing. I mean, he's been saying this since the 80s. Donald Trump has had these kind of, you know, his policies, even on Iran, since the 1980s. He's not a fly.

We would have public executions a lot. In this case, I actually may be for some sort of public execution. Actually, I am for it. I am for it on Fort Hood. I am not for it online. I think that if you wanted to go and witness it, you should. I think the military should see it. I think it you know, maybe you do something internally, but I don't know if you can keep it secure. What I don't want it to turn into is a TikTok video. It would be very bad. And I think in this case, it doesn't work as a deterrent on Islamists, at least foreign Islamists, because they will just see this as, well, there he is. He's going to heaven and he's getting his 70 virgins. So I don't know if it would work as a deterrent for them. I think it would work as a deterrent for any of these Islamists who are 20 something Americans, because I don't think they're serious. And executions work. You know, it's like, what's her name? Ricky, you know, who's like, I can't use my arms anymore. Cause you try. Yeah. Yeah. That was the point. You know, you weren't supposed to use your arms or your legs or any other part of your body. That was the point when they were trying to execute you. Yeah. Krista Pike. So, she says she's confused now. Well, she was supposed to be brain dead. I mean, she was supposed to be dead. And then when she didn't die, they said she was brain dead. And then she came back. Of course she's confused. Of course she's confused. She was supposed to be dead. And I'm sorry, but yeah, I told you the minute it happened, they're going to make a case that, you know, this is cruel and unusual punishment and you botched it. And so she shouldn't be executed yet. No, I don't know why we rushed her to the hospital and we were trying to save her. You're executing her. Execute her. Do it again. But that's maybe, I guess that's just the harsh me, but you either believe in execution or you don't. And I hate this middle ground. You know, I hate the fact that there's these people who are on the left who are, I can't believe we want to do a public execution. You're the same people that were cheering for Charlie Kirk. You were the same people that were making TikTok videos about Charlie Kirk's death. So please don't tell me about how high and mighty you are. I happen to believe in execution as a deterrent, but it's only an execution. It's only a deterrent when it happens rapidly, not so rapidly that we make mistakes. You have a right to a retrial. If there was a problem, you have a right to a retrial. If there was a problem, you get a retrial. If not, you're executed. Period. Otherwise, it's not a deterrent. I look at execution as, oh, that's going to be taken out of context, as much of a sacrament as possible. It should be treated almost as a sacrament, meaning you're taking someone's life. So it should not be done with glee ever should never be done with glee or with vengeance. It is justice. Now, if we make these things public because of today, you know, I have a book. Gosh, I can't remember. I think it was Jamie Foxx owns most of them. Nobody bought them. And I bought one. I bought one in a rare bookstore and they were printed, I think, in the 90s, maybe. And there's this horrific, just horrific. And it's from the 1800s and it's all about lynching in America. And, it's all about how churches would hold picnics and they would have blankets and they'd bring baskets of food and they'd all sit around and they'd have picnics. And there are pictures of them. And then how people made postcards out of lynchings. And there's this one horrible picture of a guy who had been hung and then burned. And, on the backside of this, you know, self-made postcard, it said, you know, with the church today, you missed a great barbecue. I mean, it's horrible. It's horrible. If that's what they were doing in the 1800s, what do you think is going to happen with TikTok? And we cannot desensitize ourselves to even more death. This is state sponsored violence and death. And I am for the death penalty, but not to be celebrated
And so if you have a public execution

0: on at Fort Hood. I think it's good. But I hope to God there's no cheering, and I hope everybody is standing at attention, and I hope nobody has their phone out. This should be a solemn assembly where something horrible is happening. But it is justice. I don't know how popular or unpopular that is going to be, but that's just the way it is. And if we're a society and you can't look at it, and I'm not saying celebrate it, and I'm not saying putting on TikTok. I'm saying if you can't look at it, then we shouldn't be doing it. If you say you're for public executions, but you don't think anybody should see it. Not celebrate, not take pictures, not put it online, but attend and see it. If you want to go see an execution of a traitor of the United States of America and somebody who killed 13 people on our base in an act of war, well, then you shouldn't be for it. Period. It's just my opinion. By the way, speaking of a culture of death, there is some good news. Canada says it's going to indefinitely suspend plans to expand its medically assisted dying law to people whose sole condition is mental illness. You know what they cited? A lack of consensus on who would be eligible. So it's not like they're taking some moral high ground. I wish they were, but I mean, at least they're not going to be taking people who have mental illness and killing them. But they just couldn't get a consensus. And so there was somebody in their parliament who said, let's ban this forever. Let's make sure that we're never doing that. They wouldn't pass that. They're just looking for what's the standard? What kind of mental illness? Can we do it with people with cerebral palsy? What can we do? But at least it's a delay on that. Also, it looks like the world is starting to turn on Iran. Again, more good news. Right now, 10 countries, the United States, Argentina, Canada, Colombia, Costa Rica, the Dominican Republic, Guyana, Paraguay, Peru, Trinidad, and Tobago. You say Tobago, I say Tobago, issued a joint statement condemning what they described as the Iranian terrorist activity and malign influence across the Americas. Isn't that interesting? Do you think those 10 countries would have combined when Joe Biden was managing our decline? When Joe Biden was giving everything away? When Joe Biden was like, oh, you know, China can have, you know, South America. Let the communists have it. It's fine. No. There's been a sea change in the Americas. And it looks like now the world is beginning to turn on Iran, which is really, really good. Also, Americans are more confident about keeping their jobs and finding work in September, expecting faster household income growth and lower likelihood of falling behind on debt payments. This, according to the Federal Reserve Bank. Their survey was released on Monday. The perceived probability of losing a job over the next 12 months fell to 13%, the lowest level since December of 24. Also reported better prospects in finding another job and greater likelihood of leaving their current positions voluntarily. This is really good. And, you know, one other thing that I think is really good. I was talking about Hassan here, El Sayed. There was a debate yesterday, and he could not. Do we have any of the audio from this debate by any chance? During the debate, he could not come out and say whether or not, you know, what was a bigger threat. Actually, we have one, but this is from News Nation. This is not from the debate, but it's the same story. Here's cut 7, El Sayed.
1: You seem to think Israel was a bigger threat than Iran to the United States. Do you agree?
2: Well, look, at the end of the day, our job is to address our issues diplomatically. But, you know, right now, we are in the war in Iran in part because of the advocacy of the Israeli prime minister. There's no disagreement on that. He came to the Situation Room and advocated for the war. And we're now paying, $1,600 for it? Our gas, our groceries are unaffordable. And that's on top of the billions in tax dollars that we spend sending our money over there. Now, how we think about a threat, that's...
1: You're going to be a senator. What do you view as the biggest threat?
2: I've been more than extremely clear about this. I don't want our tax dollars being used to subsidize war abroad. I don't want our tax dollars...
0: Stop. He will not answer this question. He will only say, I don't want our tax dollars going abroad to Israel and a war. First of all, if you believe this, then your problem is not with Israel. Your problem should be solely with Donald Trump and everyone who is sitting in the Situation Room. If I can go in and convince you that black is white and you are absolutely against it, you're not smart enough to do your own homework, that our entire government apparatus can be duped by one guy walking in, then your problem is with our government. Your problem is with the president of the United States, that he could be duped by one guy walking in. That's the problem. It's not Israel. It's not Israel. This is what countries do. Countries go in and they try to convince you to be on their side, to have you. This is what our State Department does all around the world. Our State Department goes and they're trying. What do you think Marco Rubio was doing in Greece? He was trying to tell all of Europe, you need to have not a hot war, but you need to wake up and have a mental war on decline. On what is happening with people coming in on your shores and taking it, and you just allowing them to live their own laws. That was our State Department trying to convince them. Now, if they wake up and they go, oh, you know what? That is wrong. Is it Marco Rubio's fault? If they start fighting things like we are fighting right now, or at least trying to, and the people of Europe start to say, you know what, this is wrong. Whose fault is it? Marco Rubio or your own government? Your own people? The people you hired to make those decisions? This is always just blame the Jews. But anyway, he's going to lose. He's going to lose. I'm convinced of it. He's going to lose. And this is good news. Let me explain why in 60 seconds. First, good ranchers. It's interesting that we are expected to care, you know, where everything comes from, except apparently your food. You walk into a grocery store, you pick up a package of beef, and good luck figuring out where that actually came from. And the reason why is not just crazy. 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

0: So this is why this is good news. The reason why this is good news is the American people, you know, Thomas Jefferson said, trust the American people. They're going to get it wrong, but trust the American people. Winston Churchill said that. Trust the American people. They'll get it wrong, but eventually they get it right. Thomas Jefferson said when they were putting together the jury system, they wanted to put scholars in there. And he said, no, trust the American people. I trust people who are working with their hands and they have their hands in the dirt much more than I, trust some scholar someplace. Trust the American people. The American people are figuring this out. And thank goodness, I think just in time. I mean, even CNN is figuring this out. I talked about this a minute ago. Play cut 13.
1: Is when he was asked, who's the greater danger to America, Israel or Iran? Three times he was asked that. He refused to answer. Afterwards, he said, that's a dumb question. And he was right. It is a dumb question because the answer is so painfully easy. But he couldn't say that. He criticized Mike Rogers for asking him to condemn Hamas, Hezbollah, Al-Qaeda, saying they're scary words. But he hasn't condemned them. And they are scary words because they've killed hundreds of thousands of innocents, including 3,000 Americans, 3 miles south of here. So at a certain point, it goes from either this is political malpractice at the best, or he can't or he won't because of something deeper. And that is far more troubling. And I just I don't get it because I don't want to get it because it really is dark.
2: I do. I get it. It's hard not to at this point. I mean, the associations are clear. Yes, Muslim Brotherhood, he said it a million times, but has the advantage of being correct. The man has surrounded himself, including high-profile family members, with individuals who have ties to CARE, which is aligned, which has been implicated in terrorism financing scandals. Can't condemn the attack on the synagogue without condemning Israel in the same voice. Can't celebrate the death of the Ayatollah Khomeini, who killed Americans, and so on and so forth. Eventually, you have to confront the evidence of your own eyes.
0: Good news, America. Double good news. It's Friday. More in a minute. It's so easy to assume that tomorrow is going to look pretty much like today. You flip a switch, the lights come on, you turn on the faucet, water comes out, you walk into a grocery store, the shelves are full. You know, all because it worked yesterday and the day before that. You just assume it'll work tomorrow. But history is full of people who made that exact same assumption right up until the moment everything stopped working. Our entire way of life depends on systems that most of us don't even understand. Have you ever thought of if there was something really catastrophic and we had to rebuild society, how lost we'd all be? I don't know how a phone works. Do you know how the phones work? I mean, I have a basic understanding of electricity, but not really. I couldn't go in and fix it. God help us, man. We are in trouble if everything really, truly breaks down. 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
7: With SRN News, I'm Bob Agnew in Washington. Isaias has grown into a powerful Category 2 hurricane. It's rumbling toward the Gulf Coast, expected to make landfall possibly late tonight or early tomorrow. By then, it could have evolved into a Category 3 storm with winds exceeding its current 100 miles an hour. Preparations are underway all along the Gulf Coast. The sailors and Marines on board the USS Abraham Lincoln back at home in San Diego for the first time in 10 months. A large crowd of cheering family members and loved ones turned out yesterday to greet them as they pulled into port after their long deployment. The execution of Nedal Hassan by firing squad will reportedly be live streamed. The former Army doctor murdered 12 soldiers, one civilian, and an unborn baby in November of 2009 at Fort Hood in the state of Texas. On Wall Street at the opening bell, the futures had just been higher, the Dow up about 38 points, and this is SRN News.
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9: I'm Susan Lee, and this is the Fox Business Report.
10: Delta Airlines reports earnings for the summer quarter this morning. Delta's business has been holding up because of demand for its more expensive seats, even though it's been dealing with higher fuel costs. Also today, the University of Michigan's Consumer Sentiment Index from early this month is released. Economists are predicting a weaker reading than September. Jason Katz, UBS Managing Director, is expecting just one more interest rate hike from the Federal Reserve later this year.
11: It's obviously very political for any rate hike ahead of the midterms. So we at UBS are penciling in a rate hike in December, but then frankly, I think we have a prolonged pause.
10: Kansas City Fed President Jeffrey Schmidt speaks on the economy today. That's your Fox Business Report. I'm Ginny Cosola, invested in you.
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19: Potential for some record-breaking heat here as we continue to stay hot. Hurricane Isaias looks to make landfall late tonight into early Saturday along the Florida-Alabama line. Sunshine up to 91. Tonight clear, low 62. Sunny Saturday and 88. I'm meteorologist Jeff Eno.
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0: So the FBI this week foiled an anti-Semitic terror attack at the Mall of America. An ISIS-inspired Somali immigrant who wanted to kill the Jews. Okay, he didn't, so he doesn't get the death penalty, but I want to stick on the death penalty here for a minute. We have to send a message that America is, we're no longer conflicted. And, you know, there's two problems with this Fort Hood. And I say this lightly because I'm for the execution at Fort Hood. There's two problems with it. One is our society. What will our society do with it if it is on the internet? You know exactly what will happen to it. The second problem with it is these people will look at death and say, well, he's going to heaven. And so I am actually for a harsher penalty for these guys. You come in here and you're a terrorist and you kill people, and especially with Fort Hood. I mean, this was a guy who he was a major, wasn't he? He was in our own armed forces, so he was a traitor as well. But I am not for just an execution. You know, Jason, what was the name of that? What was the name of the most feared troop against ISIS?
1: I don't know what the name of the actual unit was, but it was an all-female Kurdish Peshmerga group.
0: Okay. Why were they so feared? They were that good?
1: Because they believed that if they were killed by a female, that they would not ascend into paradise or whatever they believe in.
0: I believe the president should say, and I want you to tweet this out to the president and to Pete Hegseth, Ricky. The president and Pete Hegseth should have an all-female execution squad. These are the kinds of messages that we need to send. We're not afraid of justice. We're not afraid of you. And we know exactly what you believe. And your twisted ideology is so reprehensible to us. We know it. And we'll make sure that you don't get your virgins in heaven. Because we're going to put you on a firing squad that's all female. I am honest, and I'm sorry, but we are dealing with evil. Is it evil to throw a piece of pork into my coffin? No. No. Is it evil to throw a piece of pork into a Jewish coffin? Well, it's unclean, blah, blah, blah, so it kind of violates. But why would you do that? Why would you do that? Is it evil to throw it into an Islamist coffin? No, because their ideology, if it takes wrapping you in bacon to keep you from your virgins, which we all know is ridiculous, that's not going to happen. That's not God. I'm sorry. God does not give you heaven with a bunch of virgins you can deflower for all eternity. It's an insult to God. And if bacon keeps you from having your virgins, nothing's going to stop you from meeting God. Believe me, no bacon's going to stop you from meeting God. But if you think bacon's going to stop you from getting your virgins and meeting God, I'm going to wrap your ass in bacon every time I bury you. Because they need to know, we understand, we do not take their religion of dying to get virgins seriously. You're an affront to God. So I'm for a much bigger deterrent than putting it online would just be showing him handcuffed, ready to be executed, and then the camera pans to the all-female execution squad, ready, aim, fire. They fire, the camera pans back and shows him dead. I'm absolutely for that. Because a message needs to be sent to this evil group of diabolical maniacs. No, we're not messing around anymore. We know who you are. We know what you believe. We dismiss you. Not in vengeance. We dismiss you. You're not going to get your virgins. Okay? Because we don't believe you're going to get virgins for doing that in the first place. And I don't want a God that gives people virgins for blowing themselves or other people up. That's not God. That's Satan. And if I'm going to, you know what, honestly, if I'm going to wrap you in, I'm doing you a favor. I'm wrapping you in bacon so Satan can't get you. How's that one? Now, maybe that's just me, but I want that tweeted out, Ricky, because I want Pete Hegseth to see it. I want the president to see it. Because you want a real deterrent? This deterrent maybe will go against some people who honestly are American wussies who would never really actually die for it because they're cowards. They're cowards. They don't actually believe it. But for those Americans or those from the Middle East that do actually believe they're going to go to heaven for virgins, there's your deterrent. Don't do it to the Americans. They'll wrap your ass in bacon and they'll put you in front of an all-female firing squad and it'll happen lightning fast. There's my stance. I don't want a public execution. Because I don't want our society. We are dealing with evil. What do you think is going to happen if it is a gruesome execution squad? I believe 100% with everything in me. If you can't look at it, you shouldn't do it. But that doesn't mean you look at it for entertainment, and that's what TikTok is. I'm sorry, you think TikTok is news? It's not. It's entertainment and it's poison. And our society will take this and they will play it over and over and over again. And you know what it'll do? It will corrupt our souls. But I absolutely am for showing an all-female firing squad shooting and then panning over and seeing him dead. Oh, man, I am for that. I'm actually for a public burial and an open coffin that shows him with bacon on him. Sorry. I'm absolutely. And I know maybe Jesus wouldn't have done that. I don't know. I can't say that Jesus wouldn't have done that. I don't know. Because, you know, I know Jesus was against Satan. And I'm sorry. If that's Allah, Allah is Satan. He's not God. He's Satan. If that's Allah that gives you virgins for blowing innocents up, for blowing up or shooting a pregnant woman to make your political point, if that's Allah that gives you virgins for doing that, then Allah is Satan, period. More in a minute. There are some jobs around the house that make you question your entire concept of homeownership. 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
2: Too many people have forgotten that we're not enemies. We're Americans. 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
6: 0% chance of rain and clear skies all day.
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11: Let's go to Tom in South Carolina. Hello, Tom. Welcome.
12: Hello.
11: Tom, are you there? Hey, go ahead.
12: I'm here. Hey, yeah. I wanted to mention about that. I told you that idea about the women is brilliant. I guess brilliant. I hope Trump does do that. But I also wanted to mention about how that whole thing about not being public, I don't agree with that. You know, God did everything when it came to judging people that did wrong. He didn't say to do it privately. He wanted culture.
11: Wait. I agree with that. But God did not celebrate it. And he wouldn't have encouraged people to celebrate it. Here's the thing. It should be public. I don't want it to be behind closed doors. You should be able to say, I want to witness that and go and witness that. But our society is really sick right now, and algorithms will push this. So if you could do it magically where it's on the internet and everyone can see it once, I'd be okay with it. It's the chopping it up and making it into TikTok dance videos that is going to be a problem, that will only be a poison to our soul. So I'm trying to balance that. How do you do that, Tom? How do you balance that so it doesn't become some sick TikTok video?
12: Well, I know that one of the ways you balance that is going to have to be, there has to be influences, right? Influences of their kids that come from the parents. But it has to start. It's like you can't, back then, human nature was the same way back then as it is now. That does not change. So our personal responsibility, though, is kind of like greenlit by Trump's actions to bear the responsibility of saying, yeah, that was wrong, what these people did.
11: Okay.
12: And that
11: would
12: was
11: you,
12: life
11: would
12: that
11: you,
12: they were killed.
11: Would you go with this then? Because my compromise with myself is this, that you show him up against the wall or however it's going to be done. You show him there. Any last words? We don't cover his last words, but any last words, give him the cigarette if he wants it. And then the camera pans from him to the firing squad, all female, ready, aim, fire. They fire. The camera then pans back to him down on the ground dead. So you're not seeing the actual, body being riddled by bullets, because that's the part that's sensationalized.
12: Yeah. I mean, that's fine. I totally understand. You know, there, some of this stuff is like, what's the balance between not making it like the movies and not taking it out of real life? You know, that's always a struggle, because movies kind of polluted all our thinking about a lot of things, you know?
11: Correct.
12: But I
11: correct.
12: Do know that the harshness or the penalty of judgment. And, you know, I was talking to a person on my wife, and we were sharing about some kid who just shot. It was a little 6-year-old boy who shot his teacher.
11: Oh my gosh.
12: Mm-hmm. And there was a lady there coddling this kid, asking if he got hurt when he shot her. And this kid is openly defiant. And it was just
11: hitting her, calling her the B word. I mean, it's horrific. But you know what that is? Honestly, that is society and parents just letting society go. The parents clearly have no control over their child and are setting bad examples. That just doesn't come from nowhere. That child at 6 years old is seeing that kind of behavior happening in his own home. So that's part of it. However, I will tell you this. I told you in Ottumwa, Iowa yesterday. Can we play that video? We had it yesterday. Can we play the video with, I do not want it. I don't want the sound on, please. But this came from Ottumwa, Iowa. They have a city council meeting, and, the city council says, hey, okay, it's time for a prayer and the pledge. Let's all stand for the prayer. And a guy from the satanic church stands up and he starts praying to the dark Lord. And nobody stops him. There's no gasp. There's nothing. And I don't know if that's just because people didn't understand what was going on. They didn't hear what was going on. But then the city council's like, okay, now let's say the Pledge of Allegiance. Who picked that prayer? Who picked that pastor? If this is happening in Ottumwa, Iowa, and Ottumwa, Iowa is not recalling their city council members right now, I don't know what's wrong with us. You know, we have evil in our midst. We are not fighting flesh or bone. And again, I go back to the bacon thing. I go back to having the women as the firing squad. I go back to that, because this is evil. And in every way possible, we need to show We are standing, and we will not tolerate evil. I don't believe the bacon thing's going to stop God from judging anyone or giving them either the key to heaven or the key to hell. I don't believe that. They do. They do. You are a part of an evil cult. And I'm going to bury you the way your evil cult does not want me to, because it prevents you from getting to the Dark Lord. When it comes to supplements, two things matter most. It works, and you can trust it. Rather than just tell you about Relief Factor, we hear from people every single day whose lives have changed, and we'd like you to hear their stories. 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I just hope I'm as active as you are when I'm 73. 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
16: Breaking news this hour at Town Hall. I'm Bob Agnew in Washington. Some sharp barbs last night as former Congressman Mike Rogers and Democrat Abdul El-Sayed held their first debate in the race for the open Michigan Senate seat. Rogers warning that voters aren't getting the full picture of El-Sayed.
17: You're going to find out this guy is not what he says he is. He is actually selling the best con I think I've ever seen.
18: The reason he's flip-flopping has nothing to do with policy, has nothing to do with your costs, has everything to do with his sagging poll numbers.
16: Meanwhile, El-Sayed says the war with Iran is costing people way too much money, despite claims from the Trump administration and Republicans.
18: I don't know about you, but when I go to the gas tank, I don't feel like I'm winning. I don't feel like our country is winning.
16: Rogers has repeatedly raised the possibility of connections with terrorist group for El-Sayed. President Trump honored tech leaders and scientists at the Golden Age of Innovation Summit in Washington, D.C. on Thursday. He says the people being honored there help keep American innovation ahead of everyone else in the world.
19: We live in an age of American wonders and technological marvels. And with the help of the brilliant men and women here today, we will always be on top. There's nobody that can compete with us. Nobody.
16: And the president says the U.S. will lead the way for more lunar exploration. McDonald's being sued for using AI when it comes to pricing.
20: McDonald's is facing a federal lawsuit accusing the company of using AI pricing tools that unfairly drive up menu prices. The proposed class action lawsuit claims the technology allows franchise locations to share non-public sales and pricing data, amounting to illegal price fixing. McDonald's denies the allegations, saying franchisees, not AI, set menu prices and that its pricing tools are optional. The lawsuit comes as customers report paying significantly different prices for the same meals at different McDonald's locations. Bernie Bennett reporting.
16: More of these stories at townhall.com.
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16: The FAA says a flight from Madrid to Dallas was forced to divert to New York after a majority of the plane's toilets were stopped up.
24: It happened Tuesday with nearly 300 people on board the 10-hour flight. The pilot told air traffic control at John F. Kennedy International Airport, quote, "We only have two potties operating on board for American 37. The plane usually has 8 bathrooms available. The flight was grounded in New York for more than 3 hours before continuing on to Dallas. I'm Monica Nelson.
16: A Wells Fargo program aimed at increasing home ownership among Black Americans being investigated now by the administration. The Department of Housing and Urban Development says the bank's race-based lending practices may indeed violate the Fair Housing Act. Wells Fargo has declined to comment, but it did pledge $150 million to lower mortgage rates and refinancing fees for qualifying Black borrowers. Breaking news and analysis, townhall.com. Former Venezuelan President Nicolas Maduro facing new federal torture charges unsealed in New York on Thursday.
25: The legal escalation follows a massive Miami court breakthrough where top Maduro operative Alex Saab pleaded guilty to laundering $195 million, agreeing to cooperate with U.S. authorities. Simultaneously, Maduro's wife Celia Flores is petitioning a judge today for emergency house arrest, with defense lawyers arguing she faces potential heart surgery after losing 25 pounds because she's in federal custody. Natalie Rodriguez, Miami.
16: Weekly jobless claims fell slightly last week. The Labor Department says it received 197,000 first-time requests for unemployment benefits in the week ending October 3rd. That's down about 2,000 from the previous week's upward revised total and just under the 200,000 most analysts had been expecting this time around. You'll find more of these stories at townhall.com. From Washington, I'm Bob Agnew.
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28: Potential for some record-breaking heat here as we continue to stay hot. Hurricane Isaias looks to make landfall late tonight into early Saturday along the Florida-Alabama line. Sunshine up to 91. Tonight clear, low 62. Sunny Saturday and 88. I'm meteorologist Jeff Ina.
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1: Glenn Beck is on.
2: From the Standing Rock Ranch in the Mountain West, hello, America. It's Friday. We're glad that you've joined us. Last night was an incredible night on Torch. If you missed it, please join us on the Torch and see this. We're asking the Torch because here's the thing. I believe everything should be released as soon as possible, but we have to pay for these things. And our audience that has joined us on the Torch, they paid for it. We put up a poll today. Have you released this poll yet? Put up a poll today with the Torch members. The election is right around the corner. We think this should be released right away. Do we have your permission to release this right away and put it on all platforms? We want to make sure that the people who paid for it are the ones who are making the decision on this. But I am for releasing it as soon as possible because I think it is so important that you understand what we talked about last night and how bad the situation is, what you're actually facing with the DSA and where that money is coming from. I'd love to hear from people who watched it last night because I think a lot of people were stunned. When we got to the German thing, you know, we know that money is coming from Cuba. We know that money is coming from China. We know that money used to be coming from Venezuela. Germany? Wait a minute, what? And we just scratched the surface last night. You need to see this, and you can see it at glennbeck.com/torch. Do it now, and we're going to make it available so you can share it with friends. We're doing a lot of things on this special that we have not done before, but you need to share this with friends, and hopefully it will wake up a few people. You are dealing with international communism. You are not dealing with people who say, I want the grocery store to be free, and let's get Mom Donnie. That's not what that is. This is international communism with billions of dollars behind it. All right, so we're going to do that. We also have to talk to you some more about the firing squad at Fort Hood. I guess we have some disagreements on this. My stance, I just gave it just a little while ago, but I think that it should be a firing squad of all women. There was a squad that was all women that were fighting ISIS. And they were the most feared by ISIS because if you're killed by a woman, you don't get your virgins. This is the stupidest, craziest, most evil thing I have ever said. If that is Islam, I'm sorry, then you're worshiping the devil. Allah is Satan. If that's Islam, that you can blow up innocence, you can kill a pregnant woman for a political point, and you're going to get... If you die doing it, you're going to get 70 virgins. I think just that's evil. But then if you're killed by a woman, you don't get the virgins. You're in a cult. You're in an absolute evil, devil-worshipping cult. And I said that a few minutes ago. In fact, I just emailed the president or just texted the president. I think the firing squad should be all women. All women. And you know what? I might even throw some bacon. I might have an open casket, and I don't mean this flippantly. I really don't. It's evil. If this is their God, then their God is Satan. And we need to be very, very clear. We are not afraid of Satan. We stand against Satan and all of your worshipers and his worshipers. And you know what? I have to tell you something else. If that bacon stops you from going to the Dark Lord, I want you to meet the real God. I want you to see what real mercy is like. I don't know what kind of mercy he's going to mete out for you for killing pregnant women because of a political idea, but I want you to meet God. Okay? And you'll meet your God eventually, but I want you to meet God first. And if bacon gets you to meet the God first before you meet your Dark Lord, I'm okay with that. All right, let me talk to you about preborn. We're going to take your phone calls, 888-727-BECK. Let me talk to you about preborn. Something has gone terribly wrong when a society starts deciding what human life

0: You have to see why they're making this crazy decision. And you wouldn't believe it, but many times it is because these women, you know, don't have car seats. Honestly, don't have a car seat, can't afford a car seat, don't know how they're going to afford the diapers, stuff like that. Well, we can help that. Okay, that's what preborn does. First, gives them a window into the womb. The second thing is, what's stopping you from making this decision? 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Let me go to the phones. Let me go to John in West Virginia. Hello, John.
1: Hi, Glenn. Hey, I can't disagree with you anymore on not having this execution publicly. I mean, it
0: I am so glad that you're the first
1: angles.
0: Call that I take then. Go ahead.
1: I think that it should be viewed from all angles so that the Islamists can't put it out there that it was just AI. Don't worry about it. They don't have the heart to do this. They're being wussified about this. They understand terrorism terrorizing us, and why can we not terrorize their minds into what would happen to them? If we're still holding terrorists at Guantanamo Bay, it should be held there, and all those prisoners should watch it. And I think we need
0: so
1: to
0: I don't have a problem that wait a minute it. Hang on just a second. All prisoners watching it, all everybody in Guantanamo Bay all watching it, I have no problem with that. They can watch it from all angles. I have no problem with that. My problem is we live in a society that already diminishes death so much. I don't want it on TikTok. Now I don't want the government saying this, but if TikTok and Facebook and everybody else said we will ban any reproduction of this in a glorifying manner, and you know it you know, whatever, I'm fine with that. I think the world should be able to see it, and that's why I want the female executioners, because I want the world to see it and I want them to know it. My compromise with myself, and I don't understand why you disagree with this, because everything can be AI. The whole thing could be AI. This saying that I want it from all angles, that's not going to stop somebody from saying it's AI. You have already watched videos, I guarantee it, that you're not sure if that's AI or not. So nothing is going to change it. I just don't want the body being riddled by bullets to be able to be used in our own society, not by Islamists or anybody else, just by sick, twisted people. That is now on the internet to be seen over and over and over again. We don't need to see the moment of death. I think we show him on one camera. There he is against the wall. The camera pans, no edits, ready, aim, fire. The all-female firing squad fires. And again, if you just missed us, that's because they don't believe they can get their virgins if they're fired on and killed by a woman. So let's make that happen for them. Then we pan right back and show the body. Why is that not enough for you?
1: Well, I think that we're going to be past the point of no return if we don't go to it full bore and just let it. I mean, we could what if it all day with, well, what if people use this? What if people use this? We got to put it out there.
0: No, that's not what if. It will happen. It will happen. I'm not what if-ing it. It will happen. It will become a TikTok dance video. It will happen.
1: Okay, but if it stops terrorists, let them have a TikTok dance video. I really don't care.
0: Yeah, that won't stop terrorists. That's fine. I'm glad we can talk about this, John, and disagree with each other and still go away friends. Thank you. I disagree with you. A dance, that's not going to stop anybody. That's going to rot our souls. And I'm not saying that. I wish we could. I wish we were good enough, but we're not. I mean, Ottumwa, Iowa just had a prayer to Satan open up their, you know, city council session. So, you know, what you think we are is not what we are anymore. And I don't want to add to that. It needs to be dignified, done. It needs to be seen.

0: And it needs to send a very strong message. Just killing him will not send the message. Killing him at Fort Hood is a very good thing. Sends a message that America is serious. Sends that message to Americans. We are serious about this. This is not workplace violence. This was a guy who betrayed his country and went into his own company, went in at Fort Hood and shot up people in Fort Hood, including his own people that served in uniform with him. That needs to be seen by Americans, and we need to know that we do not tolerate. But the rest of the Muslim world needs to see, we don't buy into your false god. We don't buy into, and it's a false god if you think that you're going to get virgins for killing innocents. So, we don't buy into your false god, and we are not afraid of your false god, and we are not afraid of you. You don't like this. You think that you're not going to get your virgins for women. That's the message. There's two messages. One to America. We take this seriously, and we are not buying into this anymore. We're not pussyfooting around. The other one needs to go to the Muslim world. We're not afraid of you. We know we're not playing your game. We're not going to be called Islamophobic because we have women. What are you going to charge us with? That we are insulting Muslims by having him killed by a woman? Good. Good. If you actually believe that you're not going to get your virgins because you've been killed by a woman, then I will insult you every day by killing those monsters who have killed innocents. I will insult you every day with a woman firing squad. I don't understand what our problem could possibly be with that. Let me go to Brian in Tennessee. Hello, Brian.
1: Hey, Glenn, it's Brian. Can you hear me okay?
0: Yes, I can. Go ahead, Brian.
1: Perfect. So your idea of women execution squad is not necessarily new as far as the basically general Blackjack Pershing in the Moro Philippine conquest. I guess they would bury pigs with some of these folks.
0: That's back, it. That's what I've been looking for. Yep. India, I knew this happened. I couldn't remember who did it.
1: Yeah, Blackjack Pershing's one of them. And in India, in 1857, I guess the Enfield, I'm kind of grokked because I just got pulled over to talk to you. But they would dip the wadding in, typically it would use cow's fat. They would dip the wadding in pig's fat or pig's blood. And so this isn't just a U.S. thing, this is not new.
0: Amen, brother. Amen. It is time we get serious, and there's just nothing. Can you think of anything, Brian, that would make you say, oh no, now wait a minute, hang on, just we can't do that because that would be Islamic folk. Can you make a case for the left? Because I can't think of one that would stand.
1: Not really. I mean, I don't want to get into the, I just wanted the history. I can't make a case because I don't believe in it. I don't want to be hateful toward all people because everyone is an individual and needs individual consideration. That said, this man's a traitor. Like you said, this happened. He wore our uniform and then killed us.
0: Hang on just a second. Everybody needs to be able to worship God in their, you know, in their own. I believe in all of that. Okay. But now you've killed innocents and you believe that killing that innocent is going to get you virgins. I'm sorry. That's not real. That's not God. That's not God. And if you're a liberal and you believe killing pregnant women for a political point gets you virgins in heaven, you have a mental illness. And so now let me make it to those who do believe in God. Is that God? Are you sending them to, if that's their God, are you sending them to God or are you sending them to hell? Well, that's fine. They can go to hell. They can go to hell for whatever they did. They can go to hell. But I'd like them to meet the real God first, because I'd like them to see, oh my gosh, that's what I was missing. And I think it's compassionate, quite honestly. I think it's the Christian thing to do. Now, I may be, I'm tired today. I got about 3 hours of sleep, so I haven't really thought this through, but I can't make a case in my own head right now. No alarm bell is going off in my head going, this is very unchristian of you. I don't think it is. I don't think it is.
1: It's justice, okay? I think it's justice, and I share your faith, but, you know, there was a time in one of the books about intentions is different than actions, right? You can have your own beliefs and faith, but as soon as you cross that line, then our laws take over.
0: Yes.
1: And the other one is, again, in modern history, in the Afghanistan campaign, we had an F-16 female driver that did I think it was a show of force or a strafing run, and one of the Afghani guides heard it was a female voice and was just taken back. Oh, quick, do it again, because that's going to put the fear of God in them. That story,
0: yeah, I have
1: again,
0: to tell you,
1: all these things are not new.
0: Brian, thank you for your call. You know, I own, and it will be seen in the new museum for Mercury One, I own FDR's wheelchair. And why do I own that? Because I think it's one of the most important things in World War II history. They were killing people because in their twisted ideology, they believed that people who were handicapped were subhuman and could be killed. FDR bested them. FDR was one of the main reasons we won that war. He was handicapped. He was not even really fully human to the Germans. I think he should have been wheeling out everywhere all the time. Whenever he was given a speech about how evil Nazism was, he should have been proud of that wheelchair. Hey, by the way, they're killing people like me, and I'm going to defeat them. I think it's the same thing about the female. They think that women are so weak and so dismissed, and they have no place, and they have to be covered because even their eyes can call you to rape them. That is so evil and so twisted. I want women. I do. I am not for women on the front lines for a whole bunch of different reasons, but I may make an exception on this one. Because if that's what they fear, I'm all for it. All right, back in just a second. Let me tell you about the International Fellowship. There have been times when Christians turn their backs on Jewish people. In fact, it happens over and over again. Times also when they have stood by and did nothing. And then there's times when they actually participated in the persecution. We can't change that history, but we can decide the next chapter is not going to look like that. And that's me and my family. We have decided that. It's not going to look like that. We're not going to be part of a society that does that again. That's the one reason I've been such a strong supporter of the International Fellowship of Christians and Jews. The fellowship brings Christians and Jews together to work in love, to help the vulnerable Jewish people, including the elderly, even the Holocaust survivors, the families struggling with poverty, people facing devastating consequences of war. They provide food, emergency assistance, practical help to people who desperately need it. You know, I think it was the fellowship years ago, we helped write a check that actually helped them put bulletproof glass in one of their children's schools, I think in France. How are you disagreeing with that? That is doing what we're supposed to do. We're protecting the innocent. Flags of Fellowship, that's a movement from the IFCJ. Christians standing with the Jewish people in a visible expression of solidarity and prayer. We can't rewrite the past, but we can show our support. I've got a flag underneath the American flag on my pole this week to show Jews and Israel that we respect your right to live. See how your church can make a difference. Join FOF.org. FOF.org. 10 seconds, station ID.

0: Sharon, quickly, go ahead. You're on.
1: Hi, Glenn. I just wanted to tell you I would like to volunteer to be one of the female shooters. I'll supply my own weapon, my own ammo, and it's time to do this. Let's go.
0: Are you a good shot?
1: I will be practicing to make sure I'm going to get good.
0: All right. Thank you. Thank you, Sharon. I appreciate it. I got to tell you, I think this would be a very popular. You know, in Utah, when they killed Ted Bundy, the list was so long. To people volunteering to be on the firing squad, it got out of hand. People were like, "No, please, I want to be on the firing squad." I think the same would be true for this one, and it would be women that would be volunteering. But good thing we have sharpshooters that are women in the military, ready to go. You should retweet my tweet to get to the president, make sure that he sees this. 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
7: With SRN News, I'm Bob Agnew in Washington. ICE says a man shot at an agent-involved shooting in New York City yesterday was in the country illegally and had a criminal record. Speaking to reporters, the Department of Homeland Security Secretary Mark Wayne Mullen criticized the policies of New York and other sanctuary cities for releasing illegal immigrants back onto the streets. Hurricane Isaias gaining strength as it heads toward the Gulf Coast. It's now a Category 3 storm. Picked up a little steam in the past few hours. The National Hurricane Center's latest report puts a hurricane about 170 miles south-southeast of the mouth of the Mississippi River. Now those winds, sustained winds, up to 120 miles an hour. The execution of Nidal Hassan will be public, according to the Secretary of War, Pete Hegseth. The former Army doctor killed 12 soldiers, one civilian, and an unborn baby in November 2009 at Fort Hood, Texas. This is SRN News.
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24: Potential for some record-breaking heat here as we continue to stay hot. Hurricane Isaias looks to make landfall late tonight into early Saturday along the Florida-Alabama line. Sunshine up to 91. Tonight clear, low 62. Sunny Saturday and 88. I'm meteorologist Jeff Ina.
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0: Last night's special may have been one of the most watched things we have ever done on Torch, and it was powerful. It was very powerful. It's very deep. It's probably the most complex thing we've ever done because we were showing you the actual network and how it works. And it doesn't work, you know, the DSA has gone from nobody to somebody overnight. How did they get Mamdani in with, well, what was the number in New York? Like 10,000 DSA members? How does that happen? It's a network and it's all infrastructure. And I showed you the infrastructure and showed you how it worked. And it's really frustrating because it's all legal, but it's also foreign. Anybody who is like, hey, what about AIPAC? Watch the special last night. Let's ask that about Cuba. Let's ask that about Germany. What are you doing in our elections? Anyway, it's available right now. You can watch it on demand at glenbeck.com/torch. But I wanted to answer some of the questions that came in last night during the special, because we did about probably 40 minutes of question and answer and didn't have time to do any more. So let me do some of these here. Trisha writes in from Sarasota. Glenn, how do we stop something so organized, so accepted and mostly legal? That is really... that's a great question and not a simple question at all. You don't stop by making it illegal. You stop it the way it was built, and that is one connection at a time in the open. You know, the power that we talked about last night comes from the paperwork that almost nobody reads. We have to read it. We have to show up where they are. City council, school board, county party, state legislature. Their membership roughly doubled in a few years by winning small and local races. And we are not paying attention to that. Sunlight and showing up. Those are both legal, and those are the ways to defeat them. Grandpa Russ says, this feels hopeless, like an octopus tumor. It'll take divine intervention. Russ, you're missing. This was 2 points last night. It's very complex, and it's bigger than you think. But it's also a mirage. The structure is bigger than you think. It's global in nature, but it's a very small number of people that are doing it when you compare it to every other thing that is going on. You know, 120,000 members of a socialist group is a fraction of 1% of this country. Their strength is in organization, not in numbers. We outnumber them. They out-organize us, you know. And tumors work in the dark. And that's why this needs to have light. This one works in the dark only because we're not pulling the public filings. We have to pray, absolutely. We have to inform ourselves, absolutely. And then we have to build something better and outwork them in the light. Ethan, text Gen Z from Frisco says, how do we get our side to play nice and consolidate resources? There's a guide that is available now at glenbeck.com on the special, and it shows you everything in the special, and it shows you how you share this. It teaches you everything that you need to know. It's really, really well done. But look at the guide. What does it say about them? They're factional. They are constantly fighting. I think one of the great places in the special was when you saw all of the DSA leadership, and we made them into a football coaching team. Honestly, I didn't think we needed to use the red on it. I mean, I appreciated they're all communists, but it also looked like the Kansas City Chiefs, and I didn't like the fact that AOC was possibly a coach on the sidelines for the Kansas City Chiefs. But we put them all there on a sideline, and they were all arguing with each other. Okay. Normally no team like that will win, but that's because they don't believe necessarily in exactly the same thing. They're using the same infrastructure. They're using the stadium. They're using the ticketing. They're using, the advertisement. They're bringing the crowd in. That's the key here. Okay. They coordinate because of that infrastructure. You don't need everybody to agree on everything. You need a few shared tools. And that's what I was talking about last night. You know, there was a couple of things that I talked about last night. And one of those was the reason why I started Blaze is because I saw television and media from the inside. I really thought that it would be different going to Fox, and it was different in some way, but it was the same game just on the different on another side, and they could control what you say. I was probably the least controlled person there because I went in as a business, and Roger Ailes and I had an agreement. He said, "What is it about the money that you're going to be paid and the, you know, our number one status that doesn't seem to interest you?" And I said, "I'm not interested in any of that. I understand your business. You don't understand my business." And so I went in as a business person. So I had a different relationship with the network than the other host, do or did. When I saw that you still have to bow to the throne of any of these networks, I realized this is not going to work. You're not going to ever really be able to do anything. Now, nobody, you know, as I said on the show last night, HBO wasn't even online yet. Netflix was still mailing movies, on DVDs. And I started the Blaze, and the only person that, or only group that had any kind of infrastructure to do live television, or a live stream was Major League Baseball. So I partnered with Major League Baseball. Major League Baseball didn't agree with me. I just made a business move to use their spine. Now, we outgrew their spine quickly, and they were unresponsive because of a lot of reasons. What I had to do is I had to go out and spend millions of dollars of my own money to be able to, and investors, to be able to build the infrastructure. My hope was that we could get everybody to come and be a part of it. Unfortunately, the Blaze became me, which is not what I wanted it to be. It's why I was against calling it GBTV in the first place, because I wanted it to be a place where all of these voices could come, because I foresaw a problem. You're going to have a problem of bundling at some point. That's what cable news does, or cable companies do. They bundle. They put all of the networks together, and you can buy different bundles, and that saves you money. And I thought, if, you know, trying to think ahead, if this works, people are going to be charging $10 over here, and then Megyn Kelly's going to charge $10, and then Ben Shapiro's going to charge $10, and it's going to end up being you're asking your audience to spend too much money. If we just did what the DSA is doing, where we have one accounting firm, we have one pack of lawyers, we have, you know, one spine, and you can do your own thing, but we're all using the same spine. Imagine how much money we could save and how effective we would be, because you could have a choice of whatever show you wanted, and none of it would be controlled by a central overlord. That was the original view and hope for the Blaze, but it never became that because no one would participate. Nobody wanted to play with each other. We're being beaten because of the lack of sharing infrastructure. They're winning because that's all they have is infrastructure. New California State 51, Buena Park says, Glenn, does Trump know all of this? Are you sending this to them? I can't tell you what the president has read. I can tell you that we make everything available to Congress, the Senate, military, the FBI, and to the White House. I hope they watch this special, or at least look at the guidebook that goes with it. Pieces of this are clearly known. The president has already done this. The Treasury has put ICAP, which we talked about last night, on its sanctions list in June. State Department named several of these. The president just talked about Cuba 2 weeks ago. We talked about it, and he said exactly the same thing that we had in the special last night. So they are on it. George writes in, Glenn, is there anyone not against us? Yeah. Most of America. And more people in the world are starting to turn towards this and away from what they're beginning to see. This is a very small, organized group with a very big megaphone. not the country. You know, our neighbors are not DSA. There's 120,000 of these freaks. I'm sorry, of these people who believe different things than I do. Boy, do I sound like my father now. Don't let the map or, you know, this network convince you that the whole nation is an enemy, because it is not. And that's the kind of despair that keeps people home and not voting in an election. Caroline L., are NGOs creating a parallel government to subvert our own? Carolyn, this is really good, but be careful with one word, government. Nobody voted for this. This is why Data Republican, why her book is called Unelected. This is all unelected. These are all people that you didn't vote for. You don't even know they exist. That's the problem. It's infrastructure. It's coalitions. It's fiscal sponsors. If you don't know what that is, watch the special. That's game-changing if you just understand fiscal sponsors. It's shared money and staff that can move people and pressure faster than elected officials can. These are the people that our elected officials answer to. That's what that is. And nonprofits on every side work this way, and most of it is legal. And honestly, nobody wants to take this on because there's too much money on both sides, on both sides. But this is not a parallel government. This is a blueprint to replace our government. Sunny days ahead. I was much happier when I was clueless. I know. Can I tell you something? I fight with this, or I did for quite a while. I was like, you know, I first started on doing it and I became sick. I mean, it was poison reading this every day. I became really ill. And I thought, I think I was better off not knowing it. And I've decided that's not true. Ignorance is not bliss. It's not. You think you're better until the bill comes due. What's going to happen to your friends and neighbors is they're going to go, when the hell did this all happen? And they're going to be shocked. And you're going to be pissed. But they're going to be shocked because they didn't pay attention. And they won't know what to do. And they will be in a panic about it. You're not going to be. Knowing beats surprises every single time. Okay. And notice our guide doesn't end with fear. It ends with, we see it. Now, what are we going to do about it? Here's what you can do. Hey, you guys, 91. This will get worse if we lose in November. I don't mean this as a slam against you, but the only thing I can think of is, do you think so? Yes, it's going to get really bad because elections matter. They always, especially the ones that nobody watches. You know, I told you yesterday how many state legislative offices, how many city council members, everything else. The number is pretty staggering because nobody's watching those. That's where the DSA has its real power. They are doing it through the city council and state assembly races first. You got to look down your ballot. Most people don't. You know, oh, I'm going to vote for this guy. And then you don't know the judges, and you don't know. You've got to know your city council members. You can't go off of just, and believe me, I've done this for years. You can't go off of, what was that? What was that sign? What was it? Are they a Republican or Democrat? What was the sign that I saw? No, you have to go in knowing all of it. Elizabeth, 7305, why doesn't the U.S. want to dig into this? Well, first of all, it's legal, joining coalitions, fiscal sponsorships, all of this, you know, and it runs right into the First Amendment, and it should. And so you can't just stop this because it's legal. Second, the foreign agents law is where we should concentrate. The foreign agents laws are hard to enforce. If you are not part of FARA, they need to go to jail, and those countries need to pay a heavy price if they haven't registered with FARA laws. You know, that's the whole thing. You know, AIPAC, does it have to have a FARA law? Well, no, because the Iranians also don't do it. There's an Iranian American association. They don't register with FARA because they're not foreign. It's very confusing. And I'm for, if you want AIPAC to register under the FARA law, great. Then let's make sure the Iranians do it too. I'm not against the FARA law and in any of that. I'm just saying let's make it consistent so we're not picking out one or the other. But that's really where we should concentrate, you know. Private citizens following the paperwork as we laid out last night. Don't stop. Don't stop. You know, I'm for, you know, puppies with eyes. Great. That's Puppies with Eyes Network. Who's funding that? Who's providing all the infrastructure? That's where we need to look. Government doesn't need to act first for the public to know. We need to know first. Back in a minute. One of the most important parts of self-defense is having options in life-threatening scenarios, because the world isn't divided into situations where everything is fine and situations where you have to use deadly force. There is an awful lot of territory in between. Maybe somebody's threatening you. Maybe somebody's trying to break into your home. You know, you need to be able to protect yourself and your family. I live in states where the Castle Doctrine rules, and you break into my home in the middle of the night and I will shoot you. Now, we're someplace out, you know, we're at a 7-Eleven and I see something going on and there's other people involved. 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
23: Breaking news at townhall.com. I'm Bob Agnew in Washington. Georgia Governor Brian Kemp declaring a state of emergency in anticipation of the Atlantic's first hurricane of the year.
24: Governor Brian Kemp said Thursday afternoon,
25: we expect Isaias to begin impacting Georgia overnight on Friday, tracking toward the western part of the state with heavy rain band, possible flooding, and potential tornadic activity into Saturday.
24: Because of the weather threat, he declared a state of emergency, allowing state agencies to prepare for the hurricane. He advised Georgians to stock up on essentials like water, food, batteries, and flashlights, emphasizing the importance of taking the storm seriously. I'm Liz Kennedy.
23: Florida Governor Ron DeSantis has issued a state of emergency for 25 of his counties.
26: We're preparing for Category 3 landfall. I think most people do not believe it will be that strong when it hits, but my view is you prepare, and then if you end up not having to use all the preparation, you're fine.
23: Isai is now packing sustained winds of 120 miles an hour or so as a Category 3 storm. The administration is investigating a Wells Fargo program aimed at increasing home ownership among Black Americans.
27: The Department of Housing and Urban Development says the bank's race-based lending practices could violate the Fair Housing Act, while Wells Fargo has declined to comment. The bank pledged $150 million to lower mortgage rates and refinancing fees for qualifying Black homeowners. Fair housing advocates say the program is legal under federal rules that are designed to address historic barriers to lending. I'm Mark Mayfield.
23: Republican Mike Rogers and Democrat Abdul El-Sayed, competing for an open U.S. Senate seat in Michigan, held their first campaign debate last night in Cedar Rapids. Rogers is a former U.S. representative from Michigan's 8th Congressional District and former chairman of the House Intelligence Committee. El-Sayed, a physician and epidemiologist. More at townhall.com.
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23: If you wind up with an ugly sweater under the tree this Christmas, don't blame your partner. Blame AI, as Rory O'Neill explains.
3: More than a third of holiday shoppers say they will use artificial intelligence to find items on their gift lists. That's more than double what it was just last year. The YouGov survey also found that shoppers are leaning into AI to make sure they get the lowest prices and best deals. About half of the Gen Zers and millennials who took part in the survey expect that they'll be shopping on Black Friday or Cyber Monday. I'm Rory O'Neill.
23: A serial killer may be behind a string of recent deaths in Lansing, Michigan. Police Chief Robert Backus says they're investigating the cases actively and looking for trends and patterns. Police believe that each victim is unhoused with suspicions that each injury occurred overnight in the early morning hours, and it very well could be that they're all tied to one perpetrator. You'll find breaking news and analysis at townhall.com. Halloween's not even here yet, and Christmas is already taking over many store shelves.
4: Spirit Christmas, the holiday spinoff from Spirit Halloween, says it's opening 44 stores across 15 states this season. The first locations open October 17th, with dozens more converting from Halloween stores and opening in early November. The stores feature Christmas decor and visits with Santa, along with gifts and toys. It started with just a handful of locations 2 years ago, so Halloween may still be on the calendar, but Christmas is knocking on the door. I'm Monica Nelson.
23: A Mississippi man who was tried six times for the same quadruple murder has died at age 56. Curtis Flowers died at home this week, years after being prosecuted for the 1996 killings of four people during an armed robbery. He was convicted four times, all four thrown out. Two other trials ended in hung juries. Mississippi dismissed the charges in 2019. You'll find more on these stories at townhall.com.
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7: Potential for some record-breaking heat here as we continue to stay hot. Hurricane Isaias looks to make landfall late tonight into early Saturday along the Florida-Alabama line. Sunshine up to 91. Tonight clear, low 62. Sunny Saturday and 88. I'm meteorologist Jeff Ina.
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0: of entertainment, enlightenment, and empowerment. 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
1: Glenn Beck is on!
2: You know, it is Friday, and I wanted to pack in some really good news. And I mean really good news. Autism is such a frightening thing. And we just barely, at least me as a regular person, barely understand what autism is and can't imagine what it is like for the families. I read you a story a couple of weeks ago about a father who had some experimental drugs, and his son was self-harming, young, self-harming, really, really in trouble. Gets this new drug, experimental, gives it to his son. By the next day, he had changed. And I want the people involved in this. We have the doctor who is treating this four-year-old on this experimental autism drug, and also the father of the four-year-old, who he said went from the least affectionate child to the most affectionate child. And I want you to hear it from him. We're going to do that in 60 seconds. First, let me tell you about Patriot Mobile. 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Before I go into this interview, I just have to give a show note. I just received in the break, some very bad news. Keith Malinak, who has been with us for a very long time, works on the Pat Gray Show. He had a stroke. And it's a severe stroke, and it's in the back of his brain. He's on a ventilator now. They have really good doctors working on it, but, you know, Carrie, his wife, is one of the sweetest, and his children, are there at the hospital. And I would just ask for your prayers for one of our coworkers and dear, dear friend, Keith Malinak. Okay, let me introduce you to a couple of people I think are going to share a miracle with you. We have Matt Bielski. He is the father of the four-year-old who is trying this experimental therapy. And Dr. Eric Bartke. He is a child, adolescent, and adult psychiatrist, and he is part of the Barkey Healthcare Center. He's the founder of it, and he is the one that's treating the four-year-old. So let me start with Matt, the dad. Matt, tell me about your son. What was he like before?
3: Yeah, Glenn, first and foremost, thank you for having us. Really appreciate it, and our prayers go out to Keith and his family. So Lev is 4 and a half, you know. First, I want to first and foremost thank my wife, Gabriella, who fought like a lion to get us access to this drug. I want to also thank my daughter, Noah, who's an amazing daughter to Lev. I think siblings of special needs kids really deserve a shout out. They really grow up a lot faster than their peers. And most importantly, I want to thank my son, Lev, for allowing us to share his story, for potentially to help you know, other people, and most importantly, provide hope for the parents who've experienced what myself and Gabrielle experienced. Lev has very severe autism, profound autism. You know, everything from self-harm to no socialization at all, no eye contact.

0: craving my attention. Today, he has more eye contact than a neurotypical kid. He just wants to play. He wants to cuddle. Before that, he wouldn't acknowledge his sister. And for a sibling to see what he went through, from everywhere from self-harm to not having any social engagement with his family to now playing with her every day, we just hope that this story, you know, can get out there and hopefully give hope to other parents and actually provide real tangible solutions, medication, and not just research. And that's why we're here today, to tell the story.
1: So, Matt, you know, I some of my favorite videos are when, you know, they have babies and they put glasses on them, or they give them hearing aids and their mother is there and they see them for the first time, or they hear them for the first time. And it's just so much joy. It's just great. What did it feel like for your son, who'd never really made eye contact with you, to suddenly look at you and be craving eye contact and to cuddle with you? That must have been just a miracle. And what did it feel like?
0: It was life changing. I mean, I took it for granted having a neurotypical daughter, never experienced anything like that. And, you know, just to have that love, you know, really gave us, I really wasn't telling my story. I'm a very private guy. But what we experience emotionally, the connection, the deep connection, thanks to Yamo and L179 and Dr. Barkey, I can't even explain it, you know, in words. And I said to myself, you know, whether Yamo, you know, completes the phase 3 study, I don't know that. That's not, you know, I'm not a doctor. But if I can help one parent experience what I did, what my wife did, it's all worth it.
1: Dr. Barkey, what is this drug?
2: Thank you so much for having us on the show. And again,
1: sure.
2: I've said our prayers to your coworker and his family.
1: Thank you.
2: You know, what has been so interesting for me, having been in practice for over 30 years, is Lev's story is not unique. Initially, I got a phone call from Steve Hoffman, who is the inventor of this drug, and he asked, would I be interested in having some of my patients with autism try this medication? And this was before Yamo was even formed. And after doing my due diligence and saying, okay, I feel like this can be safe, there's no harm, patients with autism that I had been treating for between 5 to 10 years, I gave this experimental medication to, and seeing exactly what Matt described with his son Lev were similar stories that I saw with patients that I had known and their families. It changes lives, and it works differently than any other medication that is on the market for treating autism. You know, those things that Matt said, the eye contact, the communication, the affection, the engagement, the medicines that are on the market now just treat irritability and agitation. We're talking about the core symptoms, and it can be miraculous and life-changing.
1: Did you ever, I'm sure you did. I know you know the medical research on it. The movie Awakenings, which is a true story, and everybody kind of woke up all of a sudden on this drug, and then they kind of went back in. Is that kind of what this is happening here? Is it where they're just kind of, this drug is just waking them up, and they're, I mean, that's a miracle.
2: Yeah, it is miraculous. I'm thinking about the mom of one of the patients that I treated a few years ago in the initial studies. And basically what the mom said, it's like he was trapped inside his own head. And this was the key that unlocked his brain to be aware of himself and the outside world. And so it is kind of like what you're describing.
1: So Matt, when you said, you know, it's like my son is craving this, and Dr.

0: I don't know which one of you can answer this. When you're saying they're trapped in there, do they know they're trapped in there? Was he actually wanting all of this? Do we have any idea, but just couldn't do it for some reason? What do you know? Yeah, you don't understand what I'm asking?
1: From my perspective, he was craving help, but he's still nonverbal, but we don't know how to help him. And, you know, call this miraculous, call it science. I call it science. You know, when we give him the L-179 through a liquid form, you know, a couple of times a day, it's like he doesn't like medication. He welcomes it. He wants it. He smiles when we give it to him. He knows it's helping him. So, you know, it's, yeah.
0: So, doctor, where does this stand on, I mean, is it universal for anybody with autism? What are the odds on affecting your child if you have autism, and can you get it?
2: Really good question. So right now, we are preparing, along with the FDA, the phase 3 trials, which are the large trials that you have to show effectiveness and safety before the FDA can approve it. So right now it is not available on the market, but with Matt, you know, leading the charge with fundraising, we're hoping to get enough funds to then proceed to the phase 3, where we will, my own opinion is I have no doubt that this medication is continue to show significant improvement. And it has thus far in the very stringent FDA studies that we've done. Matt and one other child, the FDA has granted me approval via expanded access, which used to be called compassionate care, to treat these two children that are younger than what we have studied in those FDA trials. And they have very stringent rules and regulations about that in order to get expanded access. So you can imagine on a daily basis, the difficulty as a clinician seeing my patients and families wanting to give each and every one of them. You know, the studies have shown that about 54% of the enrollees have shown improvement, which is a remarkable number. I mean, that number is almost unheard of in the area of socialization. There has never been a medication that has been studied that has shown that much improvement in socialization and communication.
0: Is this one of these drugs, like, and I'm really dating myself, but I have a history of depression in my family. And I remember when I was young, Elavil was explained to me, and they said, we don't really understand how it works. We just know that it works. And there's lots of theories. Is it one of those drugs that we don't really know how it's working, or do we know what it's doing?
2: Well, you know, we have, you know, most drugs, we know theoretically how they work, including the antidepressants. You know, yes. This drug works differently than the other medications because I don't want to get too scientific, but inhibits catecholamines like dopamine and norepinephrine and serotonin presynaptically, which then helps it down the road to kind of stabilize and have a homeostasis so that you get this normalization.
0: And was this a discovery trying to get to something else, or was this designed for this?
2: Well, there is a similar but different medication that was used for patients with a specific kind of cancer called pheochromocytoma. And what Steve Hoffman, the inventor of this drug, did, he took that molecule and manipulated it a little bit scientifically, thinking that this could potentially treat the fight or flight symptoms that people with autism have. And what's so different about this, we have seen in the studies and prior to the official FDA studies, regardless of the severity of the autism, it can help that person improve.
0: Okay. Go ahead.
1: Just to add to that, I think one of the biggest inference that I saw is that, you know, before the medication, he was in this perpetual state of tantrum, fight or flight, and it just took him out of that pretty dramatically.
0: Okay, I've got a couple of questions left. Let me just break for 60 seconds. I appreciate you both being with me. We're going to continue our conversation in just a second. 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When you order, write in the name Glenn Beck and their checkout survey. Let them know that I was the one who sent you. It's SimpliSafe, ahead of crime in real time. 10 seconds, station ID. So the drug is L-179, and I just heard about it from Yamo Pharmaceuticals. It is still in testing. How can people help? First, how do people do investigation if they have a child that could be part of this testing, this trial? And I understand money is the biggest problem now. They need you guys. I don't know about you, but Yamo needs funding to be able to continue this trial. Doctor, yeah.
1: I'll cover that. So I mean, since the article came out, I believe we had 5,000 or 6,000 parents request more information. So today we issued a press release where parents could submit their information for potential trials. But the most important thing right now, we need $75 million to fund phase three. And just to put some numbers behind this, this is not only a U.S. crisis, a global crisis. One out of every 31 child has autism. It's close to 8 million people in the U.S. with autism. The cost, the economic cost, I'm a finance guy, is about $500 billion a year to the U.S. taxpayer. So I call on the NIH. Their budget last year was $47 billion for them to fund the first potential drug for core autism for phase three. It would be 0.16% of their budget. Last year, they spent around $350 million on autism research. Causation's important, prevention's important, but as a parent who is in the trenches,
0: sure.
1: And I know there's millions of other, we need solutions.
0: Yes,
1: government funded quantum computing, they funded AI, MyoCard Intel, they can invest in this, or they can give the grant to Yamo to give parents hope with a potential solution here.
0: So, doctor, can I ask you, I just got a question in from one of our listeners, and we only have 60 seconds. She said, I have a 26-year-old daughter who is higher functioning. Can this be used for older people with autism or just the very young?
2: In our pilot study, we did have some people the age of that woman's child, so it's a young adult. And yes, we did see benefit. Obviously, the earlier the age, the better the trajectory can be.
0: Yeah.
2: But we certainly did see benefit in young adults as well. And the other thing that makes this so different, there have been zero serious side effects with this drug in all of the trials.
0: Unbelievable. Unbelievable. Okay, I'm going to post where you can find more information and how you can support. And please let the NIH know. We should be looking for causation, but we should also be treating the symptoms as best we can. And this seems like great news from Yamo. All right, let me tell you about Rapid Radios. We built a world where you can sit in your living room and watch a live video of somebody on the other side of the planet. You can order a pizza from your car. You can have a conversation with artificial intelligence about the meaning of life, which is weird. But then something goes wrong. You're still finding yourself standing there with a phone in your hand trying to make a call that won't go through. All of that technology. And you can't reach your own family. Rapid Radios are push-to-talk communication devices that operate over nationwide LTE data networks. 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
9: With SRN News, I'm Ken Mormon in Washington. The Gulf Coast on alert for Hurricane Isaias, as it's now a Category 3 storm. The National Hurricane Center's latest report puts the storm about 170 miles south-southeast of the mouth of the Mississippi River. It's packing winds of 120 miles an hour and heading north at 15 miles per hour. Landfall expected tonight or early Saturday near the Alabama-Florida border. ICE says the man shot by one of its agents in New York City yesterday had a criminal record and was in the country illegally. Speaking to reporters today, the DHS secretary criticized the policies of New York and other sanctuary cities for releasing illegal immigrants back onto the streets. This is SRN News.
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25: Potential for some record-breaking heat here as we continue to stay hot. Hurricane Isaias looks to make landfall late tonight into early Saturday along the Florida-Alabama line. Sunshine up to 91. Tonight clear, low 62. Sunny Saturday and 88. I'm meteorologist Jeff Eno.
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0: Welcome to the Glenn Beck program. We're glad you're here. Jason, would you bring me up to speed? There's some breaking news on the what they're finding in France that has just been released today. Apparently, the riots in France are not about schools. Can you give me an update? Because it sounds exactly like our special last night. At least it sounds like a quarter of the special last night. Go ahead.
1: Yeah, this is from Fox News and Azra Nomani, which is great. Azra is just amazing. They say that a Fox News digital investigation traces how France's student protests over education cuts are now being hijacked by a sprawling network, Glenn, of communist activists, labor unions, and far-left political parties. I know, it's amazing. All amplified.
0: No, wait a minute.
1: Oh, it gets better, Glenn. All amplified by a transnational propaganda machine funded by Neville Roy Singham. Transnational.
0: Oh, my gosh.
1: Sounds familiar.
0: That is exactly, that's the first quarter of the special last night. That is exactly what we were outlining last night. You have to understand what's coming at you. This is a transnational, international, communist front that is happening. And it's really well orchestrated, and it's fooling everybody. Everybody in media, you know, should be watching the special. I know they're not going to, but everyone in media should watch the special because it would change the way they would cover it. You would know. You would know exactly what's going on. Make sure you get Torch right now and see that special. Can you tell me what the poll is? Because the people who buy these specials, the ones who pay for them, I should say, because we don't do commercials on Torch. So we rely on our listeners and, our subscribers. And we always want to give them everything first before we push it out. But this one is so important. And we were getting emails from people. Why are you putting this behind the paywall? From people who are the subscribers. When are you going to be able to release this, far and wide so everybody can see it? We have an election coming up. And so I asked last night, we put a poll up for the insiders and asked them because they're the ones who paid for it.

0: What was the poll say?
1: The poll, Ricky, do you have it in front of you? 97% to 3%. 97% say, please release this as soon as possible. So thank you, Torch Insiders, for your generosity, because,
0: yes,
1: you know, we value your investment in us, and we thank you for what you're trying to do to get the message.
0: We want to make sure that we're doing right by you, because you are the ones who paid for it. But I think, you know, we're going to release it as soon as is humanly possible. Hopefully we can do it maybe even Monday. I'm not sure how fast, but we'd like to get it out because everybody needs to see this. What Fox News has just reported is just scratching the surface of it, and it is absolutely true. All right, something else. We just introduced something because I get mail all the time from people who say, Glenn, you're burning a candle. What candle are you burning? And I go through candles pretty quickly. I always have one in my office. I always have one in my studio. And I go through them because I probably throw more candles away than I actually burn, because I'll burn them. And I don't know if I'm just sensitive or what, but if you buy a candle and you're in close proximity to it, it can burn the back of your throat. And I don't know what it is. I think it's the soot. And if you've ever burned a candle where there's soot around it, it's not good for you, not good for, you know, anything. And they also, bad ones burn really fast. And so I was talking to Connor, who is working with us, and he's in charge of all of our merch. And he said, I know a really good candle maker that can make candles for you. And I said, okay. And he said, and the reason why I know her, I've worked with her before. And, do you remember Let's Go Brandon? And I said, yes. And he said, she lost her candle making gig because of Let's Go Brandon. She made a Let's Go Brandon candle. I said, get her on the phone. I'd like her to make some candles for me. This candle that is behind me here in the studio, this is our first test of this to see if anybody would like them as much as I do. This is called the First Feast. And it smells like fall, and I just love it. And it's specially designed scent for us. But I want you to look at something. If you look at the candle, if you happen to be watching it, see the flame, notice there's no soot at all. We're about halfway done through this candle, and this has been burning for at least a week. And it burns about 6 to 7 hours a day. So it's burning a long time, and it's burning super, super clean. And the whole room smells like this. In fact, even the foyer of the studio area smells like this candle. It throws off a great scent. The woman who made it, and I wanted to have her on because she's a chandler. I don't even know what that is. I think that means candle maker. She's a chandler. I want her to tell the story of Let's Go Brandon. Jill Clark is her name. She makes all of these by hand. Hello, Jill. How are you?
2: Hi. I'm doing great. Thanks so much for having me.
0: Yeah, you're welcome. So you make them all by hand, and where?
2: I do. We actually converted our two-car garage in our house to my workshop. So the entire space is dedicated to my candle making.
0: Well, they are great. I really like them. So tell me about because you were big on, was it Etsy or I don't remember where were you big? What did you destroy with your Let's Go Brandon?
2: That would be my Etsy shop. I had started it because I saw a YouTube video when I was at home pregnant with my now 9-year-old son. A lady was making a candle. I was like, I think I could try to do that. So I started making them at home, ruined a few pots, started making them for my friends who wanted to start buying them from me. So I put it on the online platform, opened a little shop to see if I could get any traction just to make a little extra money at the time. My husband and I were both working full time. So just as a little side hustle, and it ended up being a pretty big shop.
0: Yeah. And then you made a Let's Go Brandon candle, and what happened?
2: I did. I was actually I was well known on the platform for my literary candles. I had a lot of like Pride and Prejudice. I had Lord of the Rings candles. So it was very nerdy. I had a very bookish literature based shop.
0: Yeah.
2: And I made one politically themed candle that happened to be Let's Go Brandon. And I immediately from the platform, like, customers on the platform started messaging me and saying, I used to be a huge supporter. I spent hundreds of dollars on your candles. Now I'll never spend another dime with you. And I mean, they just started pouring in. And I was just so stunned and shocked by it. But I just kept making and selling. And then about a week or two later, I got an email from the higher ups saying I violated policy on the platform and they have permanently suspended my account. So they allow you three appeals. And so I've done three different appeals with them. The first one was just kind of like, hey, what happened? Because there was nothing in writing that said that was the reason why. So I kind of assumed because nothing else really made sense. But when I didn't hear back from the first appeal, I appealed the second time. And still no response. And they're supposed to, I'm supposed to give them 6 weeks to respond. Still no response. So it just, the same thing happened with the third one. I made a longer email with, I don't understand.
0: And they never responded to you?
2: Not once. And so I didn't, and I wasn't able to get back into my customer base and let my customers know, hey, I'm migrating to my own website because I couldn't get into my account. So I just kind of gave up candle making for a little bit because I was so devastated by it. Mm-hmm. Yeah, I didn't have a way to.
0: I have to tell you, this is one of the this is exactly the reasons, one of them, of why I started Blaze so many years ago. I knew they can hold, you're beholden to whoever it is, your platform. You are beholden to them and they can take everything and destroy your business. And it just can't happen. Can you explain, because this is not a $20 candle, it's a more expensive candle. And I know the difference because I've burned candles almost my whole life. I've always wanted to have a candle in the room that I'm in because I love the smell. And I know because what causes you to burn the back of your throat? Is that a common thing? Is that just me?
2: It's not just you. It is definitely industry-wide. Right. It just depends on the ingredients that are used in both the fragrance and the soy itself or the wax itself. I use 100% soy, and it's from soybeans that are grown in the U.S., so that makes the cost for me quite a bit higher than trying to go overseas or putting paraffin and other fillers in there that technically are supposed to make the candle smell better or have a better throw when you light it. They are scent enhancers, but they are also toxic. Paraffin is basically what they use in petroleum. So if you have paraffin in your candles, you're inhaling, as you burn it, you're inhaling those toxic fumes. Also, the fragrance oil makes a big difference too. All of my oils that I use are considered clean in the industry. So there's no phthalates, no toxins, no carcinogens. So everything about the candle, even the wick, is pure cotton. So everything about the candles that I make, the materials are a little more expensive, which makes the candle more expensive, but it also makes the candle clean and safe for pets, for babies, for anybody that really has any kind of problem with cheap candles.
0: It's so funny because I always just thought, when I was younger, I always just thought that because you could buy a good candle and it'll have a black ring of soot all the way around it. And I always thought, well, that's just the way candles are. That's actually a really bad sign. It's a sign you've been ripped off if you've spent a lot for a candle, right?
2: Correct. It is. And there's also a little bit of that goes on the person using it because you do have to trim your wicks after every burn.
0: Yeah,
2: so
0: no,
2: if you just have this massive mushroom of a wick that you're lighting every time, no matter how good the candle is and how good the wick is, that's
0: I will tell you, I have burnt this every day for a week and I have not, my wife always yells at me, you've got to trim the wick. And I have not trimmed it once. So I have a giant mushroom at the top of it. But look at around the edges. I mean, it's perfectly clean.
2: Great. That's great to see and to hear. I'm glad you're enjoying it.
0: Yeah. Yeah. Yeah. So thank you so much. I appreciate it. You can get your candle now at glenbeckshop.com. Glenbeckshop.com. I know you're working on some new fragrances, for me. I want you to make a candle that smells like my office because I love it. How are you doing on that?
2: I think I nailed it. Yeah. I think I actually have one. I have one curing on my workbench at home right now. So as soon as I burn test it.
0: Send it to me as soon as you can. Yeah. Okay. Yeah. Yeah. Send it to me.
2: I think I nailed it.
0: Yeah. Good. Good. Thank you. All right. Oh, by the way, I have another scent that, do you know, this is such a history freak thing. I was in Florence And there is this pharmacy that has been there since before the Black Plague. And do you remember, have you ever seen the Black Plague? The doctors, they wore that, like that bird mask. Okay. I didn't know what that was. They filled that with flowers that were picked from the meadows around Florence, Italy. And they still make that bouquet today. And all of Florence, you go to Florence, the entire city smells like it. It's amazing. And I've gotten oil from them and everything else. I want to send you that fragrance to see if you can make it, because they don't make it in Canada. They don't make it. And it's such a great scent. And it's kind of cool because it's the Black Death.
2: Is that what you would call the candle?
0: I'd probably have to relabel it, but no, I wouldn't. No, I wouldn't. But anyway, thank you so much. I appreciate it.
2: Absolutely.
0: We'll talk again.
2: Thank you.
0: Okay, that's Jill Clark. GlenbeckShop.com. 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Okay, back in just a minute with some more news of the day. 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
13: 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It releases today, 5 p.m. for Torch Insiders tomorrow, everywhere on YouTube and wherever you get your podcast. Here's a clip from it. We're talking to her about, all kinds of different things, including, I'm trying to remember, I have to set this up. I can't remember what it was now, but I think we were talking to her about the DSA, if I'm not mistaken. Ricky, go ahead, quickly.
14: Yeah, we're talking about Marxism and Islamism America. Here's what she said.
13: Yeah. Oh, yeah, that's
15: it's
13: right.
15: It's hard okay, to, listen to this. Extricate one from the other because they formed this unholy alliance, the you know, red-green alliance. And you see this all around the world where you've got these socialist kids on campuses wearing keffiyehs and saying Free Palestine. It's it's just a juicy cause for them to get their teeth into, because there really isn't anything for communists to complain about in America, because every... You know, Donald Trump particularly is such a populist, and he seems to look at every problem that might be besetting working class people, and he fixes it, no tax on tips, etc. And you saw just recently the poverty rate has collapsed to the lowest on record.
13: Yeah, ever.
15: So ever. Yeah. So there's really not a lot of complaint that you can make as a socialist in America that things aren't working out. I mean, there are very, very wealthy people, but most people's living standard, unless they're drug addicted or mentally ill and living on the street, is within their own grasp. You know, it still is a country where you can work hard.
13: It's a great podcast. You don't want to miss it. We cover everything in the news. Miranda Devine this weekend. Also, our best going out to James Tallarico, who I believe must have been in Siberia, because I don't know anyone who has had the flu for 12 days, but we wish him all the best. Hopefully he'll be out there and he's no longer, you know, contagious. And I'm glad he's out of Siberia now, apparently. What kind of flu did you have, James?

0: On October 7th, 2023, an Israeli firefighter, Danny, faced a nightmare no parent should ever have to endure. As terrorists attacked his community, he and his wife sheltered in their safe room. 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
7: Breaking news this hour from Town Hall. I'm Ken Lorman in Washington. Hurricane Isaias is now a Category 3 storm as it heads toward the Gulf Coast. The National Hurricane Center is putting the eye about 170 miles south-southeast of the mouth of the Mississippi River, backing winds of 120 miles an hour and heading north at 15 miles per hour. Landfall expected tonight or early tomorrow near the Alabama-Florida border. The Red Cross is sending workers to help. Virginia Red Cross volunteer Wal Legg has been deployed to Pensacola, Florida.
8: You never know what's going to happen with a storm, so there's a little bit of nervousness about that. But once that has passed and we're establishing facilities, the fast pace at the beginning is something that I really enjoy.
7: A hurricane warning is in effect from Louisiana to the Florida Panhandle. Forecasters warning of life-threatening inundation over the next day and a half. ICE says the man shot by one of its agents in New York City yesterday had a criminal record and was in the country illegally. Speaking to reporters today, DHS is criticizing the policies of New York and other sanctuary cities for releasing illegal immigrants back on the streets. Marcos Charles, a top ICE official, says the shooting occurred after the man weaponized his vehicle.
9: Are officers using their training and believing that their life and the life of the partners and general public were in danger, used their training, and fired weapons?
7: The man, who was from the Dominican Republic, was shot while inside a vehicle with a five-year-old. Mullen, the DHS secretary, said agents were not aware of the child, but blamed the man for putting the child in danger. Mike Rogers and Abdul El Sayed had their first debate last night in Grand Rapids. Townhall.com.
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11: The Trump administration is investigating a Wells Fargo program aimed at increasing homeownership among black Americans.
12: The Department of Housing and Urban Development says the bank's race-based lending practices could violate the Fair Housing Act, while Wells Fargo has declined to comment. The bank pledged $150 million to lower mortgage rates and refinancing fees for qualifying black homeowners.
11: That's Mark Mayfield. If you get an ugly sweater under the Christmas tree, don't blame Santa, blame AI.
13: More than a third of holiday shoppers say they will use artificial intelligence to find items on their gift lists. That's more than double what it was just last year. The YouGov survey also found that shoppers are leaning into AI to make sure they get the lowest prices and best deals. About half of the Gen Zers and millennials who took part in the survey expect that they'll be shopping on Black Friday or Cyber Monday. I'm Rory O'Neill.
11: For the Wall Street Business Report, I'm Bob Agnew.
7: News and analysis at townhall.com. At 194, the world's oldest known living animal may hold clues to slowing human aging.
14: His name is Jonathan, and he's the world's oldest known living land animal. Researchers at Vanderbilt Health in Tennessee say he's blind and weighs 450 pounds, but otherwise behaves like a five-year-old tortoise. They tested Jonathan's DNA and say his cellular energy production is remarkably youthful. They don't know why, but hope their find will eventually lead to treatments that bring humans closer to a so-called eternal spring. I'm Sarah Lee Kessler.
7: Football Hall of Famer Mike Ditka has passed away at the age of 86, his family announcing that today. Ditka coached the Chicago Bears when they won Super Bowl XX as a player. He was drafted fifth overall by the Bears in the 1961 NFL Draft. More on these stories at townhall.com.
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17: We'll go to the low 90s today with sunshine, and that will get close to record territory. Now for tonight, clear. The overnight low 62. Saturday brings the sunshine, high of 88. And we'll go up to 89, it looks like, for Sunday with more sunshine to finish the weekend. I'm meteorologist Jeff Eno.
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23: Yep.
22: Okay, all of a sudden the narrative gets turned around in New York City. We get no coverage, it doesn't seem.
23: Yeah.
19: on people saying, long live Hamas, and chanting it on the October 7th anniversary. Yes. But, oh, my gosh, something happened with an ICE agent. Stop the presses.
20: Right. Well, an ICE agent shot and wounded a foreign gang member with multiple prior arrests in New York City yesterday during an enforcement operation. And there was reportedly a child in the car, so that's why people have started freaking out about it. The child is fine.
19: Yeah.
20: Well, physically fine, at least. I'm sure scared to death, but physically okay. But immediately, the communist mayor of New York, trying to get back on the good side of his communist brethren, held a press conference denouncing ICE.
19: Of course.
21: We know that ICE is rotten to its core.
19: You know that.
21: Today's shooting is only further devastating confirmation of what we have long known, which is that ICE operates with impunity, that they sow chaos and terror across our country, that they have killed far more of our neighbors than they could ever have claimed to save.
19: What?
23: What?
19: Based on what?
20: Yeah, that's another one of those without evidence moments.
19: No kidding.
23: You know how dangerous that is, what he just did?
19: Yes.
23: Putting a target on the backs of every ICE agent.
19: Do it all the time.
23: There's a side of me, when I see this story today, there is a side of me that says, you know what? Done with it. Done with. We're going to pull all ICE out. You guys just go ahead and take it down.
19: That's what they want.
23: I don't want you. We're not going to do anything anymore with you. We're done. You're out there on an island on your own. Go ahead, deal with it.
19: But then a lot of innocent people pay the price for that.
23: I understand that, but a lot of innocent people pay the price for stupid decisions that are made by people who lead them.
19: Man, we're only a third of the way through the clip.
23: I'm watching it, but there was no mention of why they were after this guy.
19: No, there was not.
23: In the story, none of that.
19: No.
23: It was just a guy minding his own business.
19: He tried to use the car again as a weapon.
23: As a weapon.
19: They didn't mention that either.
23: No.
19: Of course
23: not. It's so frustrating, but there's just a side of me. It's like, you know what? Let it go to hell in a handbag. We'll sit back and watch it burn. I don't, whatever.
20: Well, I think you do that as long as you also pull any relevant law enforcement federal funding.
23: Yeah, I agree.
20: Just say, look, we're not, no more FBI grants, whatever.
23: Yeah, and we're
20: you're
23: doing
20: on your
23: anything.
20: Own, New York.
23: Yeah,
20: of course, then you'll get some liberal judge that says, well, you can't enforce federal law, but you do have to provide federal funds or some nonsense.
23: Yeah, it would be that way.
19: The sad thing is, this is part of what they want. In some ways, they want the chaos. Mm-hmm. They want to destroy the country from within.
23: Mm.
19: And if you can take out first, well, the biggest city in America, well, that's part of the mission.
20: Yeah.
23: And then you get the sympathetic media, and you get, I mean, it's just the whole thing.
19: Oh, it's infuriating.
23: So infuriating. But I'm just saying, you elected this guy.
19: Yes.
23: You elected this guy.
19: Yeah.
23: You voted democratically, went out there and cast a vote for this guy. You wanted him, you got him.
19: And we got more of him.
23: And,
21: I also want to say something on a personal note. I stand here not just as the mayor of our city, but as someone who is proud to be an immigrant in our city. And I know that these kinds of raids, this kind of terrorizing of this city, leaves the 3 million immigrants of this city asking if they are safe here, if they belong here, if this too can be their home here.
19: Not when they're criminals, man.
20: Yeah.
19: No. No, we'd all be better off if you went back too. But I know you're not going to do that. Yeah, but go ahead.
21: We will not normalize ICE's viciousness.
19: We will not
21: accept its cruelty.
19: They're upholding the law. You have to have laws. This is so nonsensical.
23: The whole thing is.
19: Oh, yeah. Okay.
21: We know, and I have said this directly.
19: I love that. We know.
21: Whether to the president or to the public.
19: Yeah.
21: ICE undermines public safety.
19: How?
21: It makes us less safe.
19: Okay, enough nonsense. Sorry, David. Can't do the rest of the
20: That's all right, man. That's all right.
19: Had enough.
23: You know what? And I think he's feeling the heat from getting booed, from getting heckled.
19: Mm-hmm. Oh, yeah.
23: That he's not quite far left enough, that he has to go back and get some cred, so he's going to grab it wherever he can. It's
19: enough to have that idiot go out and do that.
23: Yeah.
19: And then it's how media covers it.
23: Oh, yeah.
19: And again, with ABC, there's no coverage of October 7th. And then what happened with even Mamdani getting yelled at, saying, how many kids you killed today? To genocide? All that nonsense. Long live Hamas, mm-hmm. Allah Akbar, all that stuff. In New York City.
23: Yep.
20: Yes.
19: Not covered.
23: Mm-hmm.
19: But then you get this story, of course.
24: Overnight anger in a New York City neighborhood.
0: protesters clashing with federal agents and police after ICE officers shot a man they were trying to detain. Police say 28-year-old Oscar Belgal was parking his car with a 5-year-old inside when immigration officers rushed in and one of them opened fire.
1: Pop, pop, pop, pop, pop. That's what he heard.
0: Bullet holes visible in the windshield.
2: Because that's all it was. They just saw him. Hey, I think this is the guy we're trying to arrest here. Fire first and ask questions later. Pop, pop, pop, pop. Right,
20: that's all they did.
2: That's exactly what happened.
20: Yes.
23: It's such
2: lying
23: garbage.
2: Sacks.
23: I know, it's terrible. It's really terrible.
2: Yes.
23: Because if you're hearing the story for the first time, you're a 5-year-old in the car and he didn't he was innocent. He was just driving around. He didn't do anything.
2: Why would you put that 5-year-old in harm's way if you're the driver? Does anyone have that take?
23: Well, he's just obeying the law and doing
2: media.
23: Just a working man out there, taking this kid to daycare.
20: It's one of our friends.
2: So, try to ram someone with your car with a 5-year-old when they have weapons pulled.
23: I know.
2: That's
23: a
2: great idea, buddy.
23: I get it.
2: Outstanding father.
23: But we're never going to know that part of the story. Never.
2: No, because that's just a propaganda wing.
23: You're hearing it here, maybe for the first time today. But, that's exactly what happened.
2: Yeah. Well, if you're

0: this in their own way to American security?
1: Apparently. That's his stake.
0: What is he? Is he a 9/11 truther as well? He thinks that Israel had something to do with September 11th?
1: Maybe.
0: Okay.
1: Well, they're executing a genocide in Gaza and our tax dollars instead of going to help our kids.
2: Oh, don't even get me going on that either.
1: Is going to fight this war, this unjust war.
2: So okay. Tired of hearing that. The money we could save, we could put back into our education system. Mm-hmm. It's not money's not the problem right now.
1: Oh, with education?
2: Well, no, yeah, but...
1: Dude, let's just stay on this for
2: a
1: second.
2: I'm sorry.
1: Israel or Iran? That's a pretty simple question.
0: Yes.
1: Obviously, Iran. He can't say it. A lot of money that funds him comes from Muslim Brotherhood. They're trying to stay away from all that. We're talking about grocery prices here. We're talking about gas prices.
0: Right.
1: No. It goes beyond that. And again, for a lot of people that have not paid all that much attention, that is this dude. And it's interesting. I'll go back to ABC for a second for you, as far as the debates last night. Because you heard all these different clips between Mike Rogers and Abdul. So how would legacy media treat that?
3: A fiery night of debates and three races that could determine control of the Senate, with Democrats repeatedly tying their Republican opponents to President Trump's tariffs and the war in Iran.
4: Are you winning? Are we winning? Is anyone actually winning? That's the kind of policy you're going to get from a guy who wants to be a sock puppet for the Trump administration.
3: In Michigan, Democrat Dr. Abdul Al-Sayed and Republican challenger former Congressman Mike Rogers exchanging personal attacks.
4: Why are you going to go ahead and say that go ahead and say it.
5: No, I'm going to say, did you not have family? You've been tiptoeing around the whole time.
4: Just say it.
5: No,
4: say it.
5: I haven't been.
3: In a contentious moment, Rogers seemingly suggested that Al-Sayed, who was Muslim, and his family had ties to terrorism.
0: They do.
5: Well, let's do this. let's open up this can of worms.
6: I'll tell you
5: what my mother did. She was a small...
4: You go after my mom?
3: Al-Sayed firing back.
4: He wants this to be about anything but his own record. He's okay if the
5: because
4: federal government...
5: can't talk about
4: he's okay
5: his
4: if the federal
5: record.
4: Government spies on you, but he wants to make this about anybody else. Going after my mom, my sister. Got nothing to actually say about me.
3: Down in Georgia, Republican...
1: And that's all you get from Michigan.
0: That's it?
1: That's it?
0: No, like, hey, by the way, his mom was cashing checks for Osama bin Laden.
1: Nope. You're not going to hear that. You're not going to hear the Iran-Israel question.
0: You're not going to hear
1: Mike Rogers talk about his properties.
0: It's just mean old Mike Rogers going after the Muslim guy.
1: Yes.
0: And his mom.
1: Yes.
0: Okay.
2: And his mom.
1: Yes. Yeah.
2: Can't go after his mom, man.
1: None of that other stuff.
5: He's a little concerned about the two properties he owns. United Arab Emirates. I think the other one is Egypt, if I'm not mistaken. Can you correct me? Where's the other one?
4: Yeah, no.
5: Uh-huh. Yeah, that's exactly right.
1: None of that. You don't want any of that. Just prop up Abdul,
2: it's
1: would you?
2: Just mm-hmm. brutal.
1: Yeah, it's something. Man, it's on brutal. CNN, Abby Phillip. Why is Al-Sayed always asked questions about terrorism?
2: Gee, I don't know.
1: It sounds Islamophobic, doesn't it? Mm-hmm. Listen to this crap.
7: The reason I'm asking this is because these questions are being asked of Abdul Al-Sayed because he is Muslim. And Bernie Sanders wants to cut off aid and military weapons to Israel as well, right? There are maybe 45 Democrats in the Senate at this point who would vote for that at this point.
8: Pretty far north of that.
7: A lot of mainstream Democrats have that view. Just to play devil's advocate, you know, as Van is making this point, if you're Abdul Al-Sayed, you're wondering why is it that he is being asked constantly to address terrorism. When he's talking about the economy, the only retort on the other side is addressing terrorism, addressing terror attacks, addressing Iran, addressing all of these other things. I think that's the question, if you're Abdul Al-Sayed.
1: Okay.
2: I got lost as to what the question actually was. Well,
1: why is he being singled out, about terrorism?
0: Well, you know why? Because he has a lot of ties to terrorist organizations.
1: Yes.
0: That's a thing.
1: Well, and the panel's like, what? Are you serious?
7: Al-Sayed, you're wondering.
8: If he kept having to answer the same question and he answered it clearly, I would totally agree with that. And this is where I get back to, if you believe that Iran and

0: Israel are either equal parts or Israel's more a threat to the U.S. than Iran? What the hell, right? If your first reaction to, again, a terrorist attack in the state that you choose to represent that happened in March against the synagogue, if your first reaction is hurt people, yeah. The reaction with the Khamenei killing was, I don't really know what to say because a lot of people that I know feel very hurt right now because they were his supporters, right? Again, we're not talking about some nebulous entity. We're talking about foreign terrorist organizations
1: yeah.
0: that have declared so and have been recognized as such by Republican and Democratic administration who have the blood of thousands of
1: Americans on their hands. Yes.
2: Yeah.
1: It's not that hard.
2: Yeah, it's not coming out of nowhere.
1: Right. It's just unfair that he's asked these questions.
3: Jeez. I'll tell you something.
1: And then, David, where's Tallarico? Where'd he go?
2: Dude, I have no idea. You know, you're...
3: I was talking to our friends in Dallas today. We're going to organize a committee to kind of fan out, like, and try to find him this weekend.
2: Oh, you know? Yeah. The rumor is that he had to check himself into a mental health institute.
1: Very interesting.
2: But I don't know.
3: Wow, that's a bombshell, too.
2: Yeah.
1: You have a clip of a local news anchor?
2: Rudy Kosky with Fox 7 in Austin tried to just get, like, a quick Zoom call with him.
1: Okay.
2: Here's how that went.
4: Yeah, I reached out to Tallarico's campaign today and told him you or I will be more than willing to do a Zoom interview, a proof of life Zoom interview to show that he's there. But apparently he is really knocked down by this flu bug.
1: Wow.
2: Uh-huh.
1: Is that what it is? Oh, man. Sad death from the NFL we got to talk about.
2: Yes.
1: And the five stories we're watching today, straight ahead.
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0: The Markley Van Camp and Robbins Show. Jamie Markley, David Van Camp, Scott Robbins, and now the five stories we're watching today.
1: All right, number five, legendary NFL coach Mike Ditka has died at the age of 86.
2: Wow.
1: Yeah.
2: I knew he'd been ill, but it's still kind of a shock to the system.
0: Only coach to ever bring a Super Bowl title to Chicago.
2: Yeah, mm-hmm. I know.
0: Beloved in that town to this day.
2: Oh, yeah. It'll be interesting to see what the Bears do.
1: Yeah.
0: I mean, oh, it'll be a patch or something.
2: They'll honor him, I'm sure, before the game. But they got the Packers, too, this weekend. So.
0: Oh, wow.
2: Yeah, that's so, right. Yeah, patch, I'm guessing, will go on the uniforms, yes. Yeah.
1: All right, number four. Young teenagers are less likely to identify as lesbian, gay, or bisexual by a lot, actually. It's sort of like normalizing out more than a few years ago, according to a new analysis. And I love the quote to the Washington Post from this professor of psychology.
2: Yes. Yeah.
1: It really does look like a free fall, but what's causing it is unclear. What's not the trend anymore?
2: Well, it's social contagion has run its course.
0: A social contagion.
2: Right. Yes.
0: We go to the professional for the quote. Right. It's unclear.
2: I'm sure he's got some papers published, yes.
1: Yeah. Number three, the execution of the Fort Hood shooter will be live-streamed for the public, according to Secretary of War Pete Hegseth.
2: I shouldn't like this idea, but I do. I do think they're missing the boat on the pay-per-view angle, though.
1: Right.
0: I'm telling you right now, you're a horrible person. You know how I know this?
2: How's that?
0: Well, Good Morning America.
1: Oh, yeah.
0: It's like, oh, my gosh, they're out of their minds.
3: Horrific crime. Army Major Nadal Hassan killing 13 and wounding dozens more at Fort Hood, Texas in 2009. He was sentenced to death, and earlier this week, the Pentagon announcing he would face a firing squad, which has not been done in the military since World War II.
0: Does that mean it's a bad thing?
1: Right. I think it's actually a bad thing that it hasn't been done.
0: Well, here you go.
3: But now Secretary Pete Hegseth confirming that the execution will be live streamed after telling a conservative outlet while aboard the USS Lincoln that he wanted the execution to be public.
0: Yes. Mm-hmm. Right, let me go to the end of it, because you'll crack up at this, the way it is.
3: It should not be happening in America. And indeed, according to Amnesty International, only two countries carried out public executions in the last year, Iran and the Taliban in Afghanistan. Michael?
4: Wow. Now, that says a lot right there, Martha. Just
2: what's it say?
1: All right.
0: Sorry to interrupt the five there. I just knew you would enjoy that.
1: That says a lot right there, doesn't it? Really? Okay.
2: What
1: number?
2: It's not going to happen, I don't think. Anyway,
1: well, number two, New York Mayor Zoran Mamdani is freaking out because ICE agents shot an illegal alien gang member during an arrest, claiming without evidence that ICE kills more people than they protect, even though they didn't kill the guy. But anyway,
0: then when a news organization plays that clip, do they correct him?
1: No, and they don't add the snarky without evidence.
0: Nope.
1: And then number one, the Democrat nominee for Senate in Texas is still in hiding. An Austin TV station asked to do a quick Zoom call for proof of life, and James Tallarico's team declined.
0: So where is the story coming from that he could have checked in to get mental help somewhere?
1: A lot of people talk. Spencer Pratt, of all people, is saying he's got sources telling him that.
0: Okay.
1: I don't know. It just seems like if he's down with the flu bug, the team would be way more open to talking about it. But anyway, those are the top five stories we're watching today, Scott.
2: All right. 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
0: Well, I noticed ABC today did not have an update on the Cornell 7.
1: Oh, really? After some more text messages were highlighted?
0: I think there's a good reason for that. We will get to it and around to watch your story straight ahead.

0: With SRN News, I'm Ken Lorman in Washington. The Gulf Coast is bracing for Hurricane Isaias, now a Category 3 storm with 120-mile-per-hour winds. It's moving north toward the Alabama-Florida border, where landfall expected tonight or early Saturday. Hurricane warning stretch from Louisiana to the Florida Panhandle with forecasters warning of life-threatening storm surge. ICE says the man who shot one of its agents in New York City yesterday had a criminal record. Shot by one of its agents in New York City yesterday had a criminal record and was in the country illegally. The DHS secretary says the policies of New York and other sanctuary cities are bad. They shouldn't release illegal immigrants back onto the streets. NFL legend Mike Ditka has died. He was 86. This is SRN News.
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15: Go to the low 90s today with sunshine, and that will get close to record territory. Now for tonight, clear the overnight low 62. Saturday brings the sunshine, high of 88. And we'll go up to 89, it looks like, for Sunday with more sunshine to finish the weekend. I'm meteorologist Jeff Eno.

0: The Markley, Van Camp, and Robin Show. I'm Jamie Markley, the Gen Xer, the millennial David Van Camp, and the award-winning sexy boomer. That's Scott Robbins. Mm-hmm. So we've talked about this before. I'll watch ABC in the morning, painfully. You watch NBC, Scott.
1: Yep.
0: David does a lot of the news stuff, so he doesn't have to go through that torture, and he's earned that. But it just increasingly frustrated because they've tried to put this Cornell 7 story at the forefront, like, every day.
1: Yeah.
0: It's been in the open every day, like yesterday. Seems like this is an update worthy of the open.
2: Anger on campus.
3: Are you not, like, embarrassed to be here?
2: Video circulating of one of the accused Cornell students being confronted on camera as we hear that Jane Doe might be getting threats.
0: That was worthy. Just another minute. You got to keep it out there.
1: Yeah.
0: Well, because this has become a political thing.
1: It's Trump's America.
0: But I noticed there was no update today.
1: You know what? It's so weird you mentioned that because I didn't even think about it, but you're right.
0: Well, when I saw this news coming out yesterday, I'm like, well, how is ABC going to handle this? They just then ignore it. They're not giving you the update.
1: No.
0: Because there were new screenshots of text messages between the, quote, Cornell 7 Jane Doe and one of the accused frat bros. I can read you part of it. He's saying, hey, this is Jonathan, whoever gave me your number. I wanted to apologize for how things went down the other night. My memory's kind of fuzzy about a lot of it, but me and Matt both feel like, for being too drunk, basically,
1: right,
0: and high, to shut it down and kick people out before it got way out of hand. You're an amazing person. I genuinely hope you're not catching as much heat from this as we are. We've been shutting down any stories we've heard, but again, so sorry. Saw Jonathan, I really appreciate this text. My memory is super clouded too. I think we were all way too bleeped drunk and high. I'm getting a little heat, the Pie Phi girls, and somebody who can't get my name out of their mouth. But that's to be expected. But at the end of the day, none of the sexual stuff was illegal, and honestly, I really like being with you and Matt. So anything anybody has to say about the G-Vang is out of their jurisdiction. I don't think we should feel any shame for the part. Our body, our choice.
1: Well, that's a tough one when the governor of the state had already convicted you, along with the attorney general, long before any of this information came out.
0: Well, the Jane Doe, the attorney, dismissed this, saying, well, that was just part of the processing that she was going through.
1: Okay. All right.
4: No, I don't buy it. I think there was, some controversy. Maybe the frat was saying, hey, look, we can get a lot of trouble because there's a lot of drugs making the rounds. And, oh, my gosh, we got to cover this up, cover our butts and all that stuff. And then she basically got convinced by a couple of her friends, oh, yeah, you need to go to the university about this.
0: And it was also after she got disinvited to a Halloween party.
4: Yeah.
0: There was that part. By the way, that other text. P.S. I'm not sure if you remember, but I did ketamine off your bleep some point, meaning his, Mr. Happy. And I honestly think that was one of the most insane jaw-dropping moments of the night. She wrote, he had no memory of it. So as some have said out there, the reverse Uno card got played saying, hey, she did that to me.
4: Right.
0: I was incapacitated. I don't remember any of that. But I notice, again, it's not covered today on ABC because one of the things, they do, this little trick, is Aaron Katursky, who has been on this story for ABC, these phone calls were recorded, right?
1: Mm-hmm.
0: But you never hear her voice. He narrates that part.
4: Oh, of course. Well, it's
0: but then we'll play the clip of the dude like...
5: Because there's so much damage on my body and my brain. She said if I wanted to take this somewhere, what y'all did would be classified as gang rape. You already knew when I came in, I was 10 shots deep. Ingalls responded with a different recollection.
6: You did tell me you were sober, by the way. You did. You said you hadn't been anywhere.
0: Okay. So it would have been really something if they actually would have did an update today with Katursky saying, I'm not sure if you remember, but I did cut off your bleep at some point.
4: Right.
0: Our body, our choice. Of course they're not going to do that.
4: Well, no, they're not. No, it needs to be the national outrage.
0: Yes.
1: And by the way, just for the record, everything is so gross about this story. Everything.
4: Oh, I think everybody involved is terrible.
1: Yeah, I just want to put that disclaimer out there.
7: Who you judging? Love is love. Don't be judgy.
1: Okay.
7: Cornell tells their students that.
1: I think I can judge this
7: Free
1: one.
7: Yourself,
1: I think
7: bro.
1: I can. Yeah.
7: Yeah, it's something, man.
1: Yeah, it really is something. Yep, it's something, all right. Wow.
7: All right, it's time. We do it a couple of times a day. Go around the table. It may not be the biggest story out there, but it caught your attention. You want to bring it in. David, today, what's your story?
4: Well, I thought, you know, there are a lot of debates were happening because we're closing in on the midterm elections. New York Attorney General Letitia James faced off in a debate with her Republican opponent, who I was not familiar with, but based on what I've been seeing, is very impressive. Her name is Sarita Kawawa. Komatsereddy.
7: I saw Miranda Devine post that she's like star is born.
4: Dude,
7: here.
4: It's just surgical the way that she was taking apart Letitia James.
7: Yeah, that's what I heard.
4: Letitia James doesn't know what to do with it because, well, Sarita is another woman of color, so you can't play the race card now.
7: Right.
4: But anyway, Letitia James completely froze during what was supposed to be a pretty easy question.
7: Okay.
8: Ms. James, name a past New York Attorney General that you admire.
7: Wow.
8: TikTok.
9: Only admires herself.
10: No. We admire others. I admire all of the past attorney generals because it's a difficult job and you've got to stand up.
9: Dennis Vacco, at a time when New York State needed it, we had another former federal prosecutor become attorney general and bring law and order to the state.
7: That was pretty easy for her.
4: Yeah.
1: The layup.
4: Well, dude, that's not supposed to be a stumper of a question.
7: No.
1: Just so name many one. To name. I mean, I don't want to single anyone
4: it's
1: out.
4: It's like asking a hipster wearing a Motorhead shirt, hey, what's your top five favorite Motorhead songs?
7: They can't name three. Ace of Spades. Orgasmatron. Stumped.
4: Yes.
7: Yes, that's what happens.
1: You got one.
7: Did you hear any other clips of that debate?
4: Oh, I heard quite a few, yeah.
7: Okay, because I didn't hear any, but from what I understand, old Letitia got smoked.
4: She did. Well, yeah, because then, I mean, the thing is what this Sarita is so good at is just simplifying a message. And that is all of your affordability problems start with, well, locking up criminals. Enforce the laws.
7: Wow. Yeah, I want to hear more of that. We'll get to that a little bit later.
1: Yeah, me too. Yeah, that's pretty good.
7: Yeah. All right, Scotty, what do you got for your story?
1: Well, my story involves David's got cats, I got cats. Jamie doesn't have any cats right now, but there's
7: right now, ever.
1: Okay. Well, you may someday.
7: No.
1: Your heart may soften.
7: No.
1: And you want to get
7: happening.
1: A little furry friend.
7: No.
1: If you live in one of the 43 million homes that care for at least one feline, you might find this news kind of like, as many as 1 in 15 cats carry a nasty parasite causing an infection. Now, this infection is nicknamed and goes by the better name, beaver fever.
7: What?
1: Beaver fever.
7: Really?
1: 1 in 5 cats have it, apparently. Humans can catch it. Beaver fever can cause painful gas, cramping, nausea, you know, awful diarrhea, those types of things. They say you get it because you get, maybe you're cleaning the cat box and you get some on your hands. Mm-hmm. And therefore, transmits to you, and you can get awful sick from it. So they're just putting it out there now, saying, you know, 'tis the season, I guess. More cats are inside, some more than others. But at any rate, just be careful. Wear gloves if you're going to be picking up anything or cleaning up anything.
7: Are you giving tips for what's your story right now? Is that what I'm sensing?
1: A little bit, but I just want you, I want to point this out because I think I had beaver fever when I was like in high school. But I got over it real quick.
4: Yeah. Got it.
7: What was the cure? You set it up, man. I got to
1: follow-up. The cure was just, you know, I think age and knowing how to handle it after that. So it kept it from spreading.
7: Got it.
1: And it hasn't been, it's under control now.
4: What are you referring to, Scott?
1: The cats I had. I had many cats, David.
7: I got it. All of a sudden, you're sounding like Letitia James in a debate.
1: Oh, no, I could name probably the reasons, but I think I have. I think I've covered that.
7: Okay.
1: Jamie, that's...
4: I don't understand. Are you trying to make a double entendre or something? Or?
1: No. That's the news story. Your cat could give you beaver fever. That's what it says.
4: I only get beaver fever when Oregon State softball is on, okay?
1: Well.
11: Oh, gosh.
1: I don't know if there's any other show in America right now that's bringing you this kind of information.
0: You brought it, actually.
1: News you can use.
0: It's the Robin Show.
1: Yes. Be careful of beaver fever.
0: For my story, well, I'll tell you why cats are a nuisance again. airport, plane grounded for a bit, had to stop for a freaking kitten.
1: Aw.
0: Did you hear this?
1: No.
0: Oh, yeah.
12: Last Walls, we got your intruder. It's over in front of us. It looks like garbage, but it's walking towards the DHL planes now.
13: And ramp 20, we can go back to landing 1-2, or you want us to stay off 1-2 for now?
0: Yeah.
14: Ramp 20, I got it. He's right in front of the 7-3, the blast pit.
13: Okay, so we cleared to land 1-2 again?
14: We're receiving now, ramp 20.
0: There you go. They had to just wait for this little kitten.
1: Well, that's nice. I'm glad they didn't kill it.
0: I'm just saying, is it worth everyone's time? I'm asking the question. I'm not saying something. I'm just asking the question.
1: Loud.
0: I mean, this probably took 5 minutes. If you got, 200 people on that plane?
1: Yeah.
0: You know how much productivity is lost?
1: Yeah, but have a soul, man. Have a heart.
0: I'm kidding. Take a joke.
1: It's a little
0: you and your
1: kitten.
0: Cats. My gosh.
1: And besides, you gotta be careful when you pick it up. You don't want to get bit.
0: Oh, yeah, because your cat just bit you.
1: Get the beaver
0: fever. And then
1: you
0: get the all that crap.
1: Yeah.
0: All right. We got to get the Nimrods in the news in just a couple. And a news update next.

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6: 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Start in January and graduate in December. But the good part is they have June and July off. 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
2: President Trump welcoming in some Italian-Americans in the White House today as he's commemorating Columbus Day coming up. He gave a little shout-out to the Democrats who keep trying to make it Indigenous People's Day.
1: Okay.
4: As you know, the radical left communists hate Columbus, and they want to abolish Columbus Day. They're still trying very hard. You know this guy, I call him Muhammad.
2: He's talking about Abdul El Sayed. But anyways.
4: Trying very hard. You know this guy, I call him Muhammad El Fayed. Some people call him Abdul. I call him Muhammad. Somebody said why. I said, I don't know. I feel like it. But he wants to abolish Columbus Day. He wants the no reference to. Can you believe it?
2: I call him Muhammad. Somebody asked why. I don't know. I just want to. Fair enough, Mr. President. Fair enough.
3: Hey, asked it answered.
2: It is funny, yep. Though, because that Muhammad Al-Fayed, which is the name, yes, that he said there, was a very wealthy business owner and referred to as the UK's Jeffrey Epstein.
1: Oh, that's right.
2: Yeah.
1: Well, Al-Fayed, part of his name is Muhammad. That's in its name.
3: Yeah. Oh, I didn't even know that.
1: Yeah.
3: Muhammad Abdul?
1: No, it's Abdul Muhammad El Sayed. Mm-hmm. But Abdul is short for Abdul Rahman.
2: Mm-hmm.
1: So okay. There you go. Yeah. But they, from at least the way I understood it, you could correct me, they took Muhammad out for political reasons.
2: Yeah.
1: That's why all the signs just say Abdul. He just wants to go by Abdul.
2: Yes.
1: No Muhammad. So I would imagine Trump, that's why he's highlighting the Muhammad.
2: Because
1: people freaking out saying, you just can't call him Muhammad because he's Muslim. And then they look it up. Oh, gosh, his name is Muhammad.
3: Which is better than that. Yeah.
1: It's a hilarious. That's what Trump does, man. Yeah.
4: Thank you.
1: You're welcome.
3: Adolf Mussolini.
1: Game recognizes game, man. Mm-hmm. Well played.
3: Yeah.
1: All right, we got to get the Nimrods. Here we go.
5: When the going gets tough.
6: Damn it, this is too hard.
5: The dumb get dumber.
7: All right, Dean.
5: It's Nimrods in the News on the Markley, Van Camp, and Robbins Show.
6: I love the poorly educated.
1: All right. Nimrods in the News. We're going back to Miami International Airport. That's where that kitten was, the runway.
3: Yeah.
1: We had a clip of. Well, a citizen was stopped. After he arrived from Cuba, customs officers noticed he had, this is from the story, an unexplainable bulge at his waist.
3: Mm.
1: So they ordered him to be patted down.
3: Yeah.
1: That's when they found 6 plastic containers, which had been sewn into his underwear.
3: Oh.
1: Those containers held 10 live birds.
3: Oh, boy, howdy.
1: Yo, yeah.
2: Maybe he's a magician.
1: I don't think that was it. According to the story, and I'm not a bird person, but this might make sense to you, and I'll probably not pronounce these correctly. 8 were yellow-faced grasquits.
3: Sure.
1: Mm-hmm. And 2 were blue grosbeaks.
3: Oh, grosbeaks, the blue ones?
1: Yeah. Yeah.
3: Very, very rare.
1: Are you just making that up?
3: Yes, I am.
1: That's what I figured.
3: I have no idea.
1: Anyway, this dude, Alberto Castillo, said the birds were for his personal use. But they clearly weren't allowed. He was charged with smuggling goods released on a $25,000 bond. And then people that saw the pat-down, they were asked, well, what did he have? It was kind of funny.
7: That's pretty weird.
8: He's terrible for the birds.
9: Looks like drugs or a weapon. Oh, wow.
10: Birds.
1: Yes, it was birds. They were all told. Yeah, it was birds. That was the bulge. My gosh, and that's Nimrod's in the news.

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4: Breaking news this hour from Town Hall. I'm Ken Lorman in Washington. Hurricane Isaias has strengthened to Category 3 as it moves toward the Gulf Coast with sustained winds of 120 miles per hour.
5: The National Hurricane Center's latest report puts the hurricane about 170 miles south-southeast of the mouth of the Mississippi River and heading north at 15 miles per hour. Landfall is expected tonight or early tomorrow near the Alabama-Florida border.
4: That's Chris Caraggio. ICE says the man shot by one of its agents in New York City yesterday had a criminal record and was in the country illegally. Speaking to reporters, Department of Homeland Security Secretary Mark Wayne Mullins says agents were unaware there was a five-year-old child inside Oscar Belgal's car when they fired on him.
6: But do you know who was? Oscar. Oscar knew he had a child in his car. Oscar chose to accelerate at a high rate of speed and ram two different vehicles as he was, as appears to be going towards officers.
4: Mullen also criticized the policies of New York and other sanctuary cities for releasing illegal immigrants back on the streets. Football Hall of Famer Mike Ditka has died at the age of 86. He coached the Bears to a Super Bowl 20 win and was drafted fifth overall by the team in 1961. Ditka also played for the Eagles and Cowboys and became the first tight end inducted into the Pro Football Hall of Fame. Michigan's first U.S. Senate debate between Republican Mike Rogers and Democrat Abdul El-Sayed was heated with frequent clashes over tariffs, Iran, finances, and homes. Rogers also linked El-Sayed to groups including the Muslim Brotherhood as well as Hamas. More on these stories at townhall.com.
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4: Big tech companies in Silicon Valley may be looking for workers after the suspension of a long-standing immigration policy.
8: Vice President J.D. Vance says foreign workers at tech firms will no longer be able to apply for permanent resident status in the U.S. through an employer-based program.
9: If you are working as an H-1B visa in the United States of America, you're earning $20,000 less than an American citizen.
8: The H-1B visa program has been the thing that tech companies have used to attract talent from outside the U.S.
9: You make a ton of money by undercutting the wages of American workers.
8: Silicon Valley's reliance on foreign workers has long been a sticking point in the debate over federal immigration policies. I'm Jason Campadonia.
4: The Trump administration investigating Wells Fargo programs aimed at increasing home ownership among Black Americans. The Department of Housing and Urban Development says the bank's race-based lending practices may be unfair. Townhall.com. California's $15 billion unclaimed property program is facing a federal lawsuit alleging state officials and two private contractors improperly seized and sold investors' assets. Here's Bob Agnew.
10: The lawsuit alleges state officials altered the addresses of some overseas investors to fake a connection to California, allowing the state to claim assets it otherwise had no business doing. In one case, an investor from Brazil says officials changed his home address to a fake California one and sold more than $700,000 of his Google retirement stocks. Bob Agnew reporting.
4: President Trump in New York today, the latest stop in his midterm blitz. He's scheduled to appear at a rally in Syracuse alongside Republican candidate for governor Bruce Blakeman, an attorney and longtime Long Island politician who has closely allied himself with President Trump. More on these stories at townhall.com.
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13: Go to the low 90s today with sunshine, and that will get close to record territory. Now for tonight, clear, the overnight low 62. Saturday brings the sunshine, high of 88, and we'll go up to 89, it looks like, for Sunday with more sunshine to finish the weekend. I'm meteorologist Jeff Eno.
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18: 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Jamie Markley, David Van Camp, Scott Robbins. Okay, here we go again.
19: Anger overnight after ICE officers shot a man on the streets of New York City. Residents say the shots rang out as school was letting out.
20: There is no explanation for federal officers firing this many rounds into a car that has a five-year-old in the car.
18: You like how they do that?
21: It's so awful.
22: They just rolled up and went OK Corral on the guy.
18: On the streets of New York.
22: Oh, come on, man.
23: Just as the kids were being let out of school.
18: Right. Everybody knows you can't arrest anybody during, you know, that time of the day when kids are getting let out of school. Right. That can't happen.
23: No. You need recess schedule, too, to make sure they're not outside at the time.
18: Yeah.
23: God.
18: Like Merrick Garland, he can't do anything at night.
23: Right.
18: Well, no. He can't do it after school either.
23: No.
18: Okay. So that's the narrative from the left, and that's the thing. You got half the country thinking ICE is like the Gestapo, and the other half of the country is like, every time there's some story of an ICE shooting, it's justified.
23: Right.
18: Living in two different realities.
23: No, of course. And one doesn't exist. One is completely made up.
18: It's like, how many people on the left today, even though this guy was trying to use the car as a weapon?
23: Right. It's been done before and failed.
18: Yes.
23: Yeah, that's not a good way to do it. No.
18: And it's this awful thing. I don't even know yet. Did the ICE officers know there was a kid in the car? He's in the back seat.
22: Right. Presumably they did not.
18: I'm guessing they don't.
23: No.
18: They got a car coming at them. They've already drawn their weapons. I mean, you're using your training. That's what you do.
23: Mm-hmm.
18: But it's like, oh, beyond the pale that they would shoot with a five-year-old in the car. We don't even know if they knew that.
22: Well, I also like it when leftists always say, there's no reason for that many shots to be fired. Oh, really?
18: Let's go to the range.
22: How do you, right, do you know how any of this works?
18: Yeah, and put a moving target out there and see how you do.
22: Yeah.
23: And he was probably coming home from a field trip that he took his kid to the right. Pop-Tart factory.
18: That's pretty good, the Pop-Tart factory out of nowhere there.
23: Yeah, well.
18: Did you go? You ever been to a Pop-Tart?
23: No, I have never been to a Pop-Tart factory.
18: But I guess it's some sort of hidden need that was not met for you.
23: Probably, yeah.
18: It's terrible.
23: My dad had to go to work!
18: So that's part of the leftist narrative on that today. Mark Wayne Mullen, not having it.
22: Oh.
18: With Mamdani.
22: No, he's had it with this dump. DHS Secretary Mark Wayne Mullen going out telling people what actually occurred and went after the mayor of New York.
18: Yeah.
6: He's from the Dominican Republic. He came to this country legally a few years ago, and ever since he's come in, he's committed crime and crime after crime. Our records show they may only have been in the country for 3 years. Of course, he came underneath the Biden administration. And he has 3 years of extensive criminal activity. You're going to call that a New Yorker? I think that's a far cry. He said that ICE is rotten to the core. Really? The men and women at ICE each day are enforcing the laws that he refuses to enforce.
18: True.
6: We arrest thousands weekly that are criminals going after the worst of the worst, and he turns a blind eye to it and won't even stand up for his own NYPD officers that, by the way, protect him every single day.
18: You know how they have that ongoing list of just terrible people that ICE has arrested? And that's the other thing that legacy media will never report on. Mm-hmm. Because, you know, even voting Democrats would be like, I'm glad that person's off the street.
22: Yeah.
18: Well, they're not going to talk about that at all. It's just going to be Maryland man, New York man, great father, right. Blah, blah, blah.
22: Just getting his life together. You know, he's turning it around.
18: Friends and neighbors.
22: Took his kid to the Pop-Tart factory.
18: Absolutely.
22: Which, by the way, actually, there are two major production facilities. One is in Arkansas, and the other is in Kentucky. And unfortunately, they don't do public tours, Scott.
23: Doggone it.
18: I bet they might for you. They understand your love of Pop-Tarts.
23: Yeah, I love the Pop-Tarts.
18: What's your favorite flavor?
23: Probably the cherry, the glazed cherry.
18: You ever had the s'mores?
23: I have, and they're really good, too.
18: Pretty good.
23: S'mores under any condition is good.
18: Pretty good. Okay.
23: Yeah.
18: Breaking it all down here on the show. That's what we do. Every part of it.
23: Yeah.
18: Robbins goes off on a tangent. We got to research it. Well, we got to figure out exactly where it comes from.
22: There is a YouTube video that they put out. It's inside the Pop-Tarts factory. I can send it to you.
18: Please.
22: A virtual experience.
18: That would be good. Now going to Michigan. There's a big debate last night. Mike Rogers and Abdul Muhammad El-Sayed.
22: Mm-hmm.
18: And the media coverage of that was actually pretty funny, at least for ABC, because they just highlighted anything good with El-Sayed.
23: Oh, yeah, absolutely. Yeah. So did NBC. They all do the same thing.
22: Not even good. Just out of context, making it look like, oh, he's just attacking this Muslim guy.
18: Exactly.
23: This poor immigrant.
18: So on CNN, they were talking about the question that El-Sayed wouldn't answer, basically, which was, all right, who's a bigger threat to America, Iran or Israel? That's a stupid question. And Israel's done damage, too. I'm paraphrasing. And the panelists at CNN were like, you got to be kidding me. Peter Meyer, he's an intelligence advisor, a U.S. Army Iraq vet.
23: Mm-hmm.
18: This is what he had to say.
0: Who's the greater danger to America, Israel or Iran? Three times he was asked that. He refused to answer. Afterwards, he said that's a dumb question. And he was right. It is a dumb question because the answer is so painfully easy. But he couldn't say that. He criticized Mike Rogers for asking him to condemn Hamas, Hezbollah, Al-Qaeda, saying they're scary words, but he hasn't condemned them. And they are scary words because they've killed hundreds of thousands of innocents, including 3,000 Americans, 3 miles south of here. So at a certain point, it goes from either this is political malpractice at the best, or he can't or he won't because of something deeper. And that is far more troubling. And I don't get it because I don't want to get it because it really is dark.

0: I know. But again, if you're watching network news.
1: Oh, what was you would right have, in front of you last night was Islamophobia.
0: Well, exactly. That's the way it's portrayed.
2: And
0: they make Mike Rogers look like a bully.
2: He went after the guy's mom.
0: Right, exactly.
2: Without explaining why.
0: Right, exactly. That mom was involved.
1: Man. Okay. Save that. And then this other debate that I didn't see, I've just read about, David. You had some clips out of New York.
2: Well, I loved this. So you've got this lady, and I'm going to butcher her last name again, Sarita Comattaretti. She's the Republican.
1: Sounded good.
0: I think all right. That's right. Yeah.
2: She's running for New York Attorney General against Democrat Letitia James and just absolutely mopped the floor with Letitia James because James isn't all that bright.
0: No.
2: And because Sarita is another woman of color, mm-hmm. the race card can't get played.
0: No.
2: But this is an ad that she put out, and I love how simple it is. I think this is basically the perfect ad.
1: Okay. Roll it.
3: New York spends $126 billion on Medicaid every year. That's more per resident than any other state in the country. Twice per resident than New Jersey. That doesn't make any sense. We're both blue states with similar demographics and similar policies. There's about $40 billion of unexplained spending that Letitia James has failed to investigate. The reality is we used to have one of the best Medicaid fraud units in the country under previous Democratic attorney generals. Cuomo, Schneiderman, we recovered about $250 million a year. Letitia James came in and it took a nosedive to $19 million. Under previous Democratic attorney generals, we got about 100 criminal convictions a year. Under Letitia James, we came to an all-time low of 8. She gets 2,000 patient abuse complaints a year and gets maybe 1 or 2 convictions. That means someone's punching an elderly patient in the nursing home and no one's doing anything. It's lost money, it's pain for patients, it's lost medical care, it's a total injustice.
4: Thank you.
2: Golly, that was from the debate. My apologies. That's on that.
0: Scorching.
2: It is.
1: Well, that could be an ad.
0: Yeah. No kidding, it could be an ad. You got to chop that thing up a little bit, but wow.
1: Yeah, my goodness.
2: Well, and the thing is, Letitia James, because she immediately has attached herself to, you know, the Cornell thing. She went after President Trump. Of course, we all know that. She just is enamored with the celebrity of the position.
0: Exactly.
2: And not interested at all in getting justice for the state of New York.
0: Absolutely right.
1: And that's well said.
2: And it's obvious whenever she's confronted by somebody like Sarita who can lay out the facts and figures and talk about how, hey, why aren't you prosecuting this? I mean, all over the country, especially post-COVID, there's been this huge spike in all sorts of federal entitlement and benefits programs fraud.
0: Mm-hmm.
2: How is it possible that your office is doing less than it did before the pandemic?
1: And she's had her own legal issues, Letitia James.
2: Well, yeah, she has.
0: But you're right. It's the addiction to the spotlight, man. Mm-hmm. It's exactly what it is. She gets invited to parties. She gets to hang with celebs. She gets to do all that stuff.
2: Mm-hmm.
0: She's not going to give that up.
1: Well, if they vote for her again, what are you going to do?
0: Well, right. Exactly.
1: You know, I mean, I don't know what else to say.
0: They keep voting. That was my point about the whole thing. Just walk away from and go, okay, you guys are on your own.
1: Right. And I get what you're saying. Sometimes, you know, like in a perfect world, we talked about it before. It's like, all right, we're just going to say, here are the red states and here are the blue states. Go move to them. And here's the deal. For 5 years, whatever you pick, you got to stay.
0: You got to stay. I agree.
1: So you
0: like
1: go
0: that.
1: Blue, you got to stay there.
0: Yep.
1: You don't get to just come over red.
0: Right.
1: Unless you offer up some cash.
2: Yeah. Rescind your right to vote, too.
1: Yeah, thank you. Yeah, don't take your crappy voting record into the red state.
2: Right.
0: Now, let's just say, though, that, you know, because Illinois is a blue state, but, you know, maybe you want to go see a Cub game, but I live in Indiana, which is a red state. Can I get a pass, one day pass, to go from one to the other? I mean, it's your utopia you're building here, so I just...
1: Well, I would tell you the Cubs aren't worth it, and Wrigley might be the most overrated park in all of baseball. Okay. I've been there many, many times.
0: All right, what if it's like Guns N' Roses is playing in Chicago? Can you go for one?
1: I can go to Indy, see Guns N' Roses, if this is the area you're talking about.
0: Okay, all right. You got it all solved, then. I'm just wondering.
1: St. Louis is easy, too.
0: Yeah.
1: Yeah. I need to go in there.
0: You can go red to red.

0: ad there. Yeah, no problem.
1: So there you go. Yeah.
2: What is the ad you were talking about?
3: Oh, dude, this is from the same lady in New York.
2: Oh, I want to hear this.
4: There's a three-word solution to affordability in New York. Just fight crime. When crooks steal a car, your insurance goes up. When scammers siphon money from Medicaid, healthcare costs go up. When Tish James forces solar and wind, electric bills go up. My name is Saritha. I'll be a different kind of attorney general. Letitia James spent $10 million making herself a celebrity. My motto is my career. Just fight crime.
1: Perfect. That's pretty effective, man.
3: Just fight crime.
2: Yeah. We'll see where that goes.
3: Dang.
2: That would be an incredible win. Okay, much to get to. Oh, someone released on cashless bail went out and got a little stabby?
0: Yeah.
2: Shocking. Yeah, we got to get to that. And the five stories we're watching today, straight ahead.

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1: How about them Cowboys?
0: Shut up! Yeah, I'd love to get into it, but unfortunately, we got the five stories we're watching today.
2: Darn.
3: One, two,
2: all right,
3: three, four, five.
2: Number five, legendary NFL coach Mike Ditka has died at the age of 86. Number four, young teenagers are far less likely to identify as lesbian, gay, or bisexual than just a few years ago. And I love the quote from a professor of psychology given to the Washington Post. It does look like a free fall, but what's causing it is unclear. Well, I think the fever is starting to break.
0: It's no longer a social contagion.
2: Right.
0: No.
2: Number three, the execution of the Fort Hood gunman will be live streamed for the public, according to the Pentagon. Yeah, they're leaving money on the table without the pay-per-view thing. I agree with you, Scott, on that.
4: Yeah, yeah. Just do it.
0: The freak out from ABC this morning.
2: Yeah. They're mad. Whatever.
0: This hasn't happened in years.
4: Oh, I heard that. Was that Martha Raddatz?
0: Yes.
4: She was at the first one.
2: Well, I have seen some, proven conservative record people who are out there like, this is just going to inspire more terrorism. Stop.
0: Really? It never seems to be needing inspired. It's
2: right.
0: Never stopped in 1,400 years.
4: Right. Mark Halperin said this will never happen, by the way.
0: If we just love them more, they won't want to take over countries. It's crazy.
4: But give them more money.
2: Right.
4: Pallets of cash.
2: You're just going to radicalize people. Oh, I think they've been radicalizing themselves enough.
0: By the way, there's part of that clip, too, I didn't play for you with the Martha Raddatz thing from earlier.
5: There has not been a public execution in nearly a century. And, of course, that was long before the Internet, where the execution could live online forever. Senator Tom Tillis writing on X that live streaming the execution is beyond disgusting, saying public executions are what oppressive dictatorships do. It should not be happening in America.
4: Okay. Sit down there, Captain Morality.
2: Yeah. All right. Number two, New York Mayor Zoran Mamdani is very upset because ICE agents shot an illegal alien gang member during an arrest, claiming without evidence that ICE kills more people than they protect. By the way, a judge has blocked that guy's deportation. That's breaking news just now.
0: I'm guessing Obama appointed judge?
2: I'm not sure.
0: That's usually the way that story goes.
2: Then number one, the Democrat nominee for Senate in Texas, still in hiding, and nobody knows what's going on. They said he had the flu.
0: Yeah.
2: And he does have type 1 diabetes, and so there can be some extra complications with that. And he was in the ICU a few years ago for like 5 days. The thing is I just don't buy it, because if it was like complications with diabetes and the flu, then they'd be giving updates on that.
4: Well, also,
2: almost certainly.
4: Right. And as a cause for this happening, also people who suffer from diabetes.
2: Yes,
4: you know, I mean
2: that, and hey, get your flu shot. You
4: exactly.
2: Know,
4: yeah, same thing. Just ridiculous.
2: I don't know.
6: Yeah, something feels off.
2: Something's off.
4: Sure, it does.
2: Those are the top five stories that we're watching today. 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
0: Real quick, Mike Ditka on the 85 Chicago Bears.
4: Yeah, coach.
0: The only Super Bowl win. He brought it to the city of Chicago.
7: Mm-hmm. You know what it was, though? I mean, these guys were characters that had character, and I really never reined them in. I let them be themselves, and really America kind of caught on and believed in them, because when these guys were no nonsense. When they went out and played, they played. They played like Chicago's supposed to play. They just they kicked ass.
2: There you go.
4: No, they did.
0: It's kind of what he was about, man.
4: Yep.
0: There's some other quotes I hope we have a chance to get to. And we have, news update and what's your story straight ahead.

0: With SRN News, I'm Ken Lorman in Washington. The Gulf Coast is on alert for Hurricane Isaias, now a Category 3 storm. It's packing winds of 120 miles an hour, heading north at 15 miles per hour. Landfall is set for tonight or early Saturday near the Alabama-Florida border. ICE says the man shot by one of its agents yesterday in New York City had a criminal record and was in the country illegally. The University of Michigan's October report shows consumer confidence lowered, with Republicans believing it's a stark reminder of why voters are demanding a return to President Trump's America First agenda. They say from the grocery aisle to the gas pump, everyday Americans are delivering a message that the economic experiment of the Biden administration is not working. This is SRN News.
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9: Go to the low 90s today with sunshine, and that will get close to record territory. Now for tonight, clear, the overnight low 62. Saturday brings the sunshine, high of 88, and we'll go up to 89, it looks like, for Sunday, with more sunshine to finish the weekend. I'm meteorologist Jeff Eno.

0: The Markley, Van Camp, and Robbins Show. 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
1: Mm-hmm.
0: The sexy boomer, got to say it every time. It's in his contract.
1: Yeah.
0: Okay. Got what's your story coming up in a few. What happened in Pittsburgh, David?
2: Dude, this is a crazy story. And yet again, it's this, like, restorative justice run amok. A 19-year-old in Pittsburgh with a lengthy criminal history was released on cashless bail after stabbing somebody in the stomach and then, well, got released and went stabby again. And Channel 11 had this astounding report.
0: Boy, oh boy.
3: Pittsburgh police responded to a stabbing on Penn Avenue in Garfield last Wednesday. Police Chief Jason Lando addressing it on a local radio station Friday morning.
4: When the officers arrived on scene, the man's intestines were protruding.
3: They arrested 19-year-old Delvin Dobbins and charged him with aggravated assault. But 11 Investigates has learned Dobbins was released by District Judge Dan Butler on non-monetary bond that same day. And police say Dobbins is now the prime suspect in another stabbing that happened on the East Busway Thursday night.
4: And I said, how can that be? I mean, he just stabbed someone in the stomach a week ago. Surely he would still be in jail.
3: 2 years ago, 11 Investigates reported that Dobbins had been arrested for a burglary, but because the Schuman Juvenile Detention Center had closed, there was no place to hold him. He was released from police custody and 2 months later arrested and charged with shooting a convenience store clerk on the south side.
0: What?
4: If we arrest someone who stabbed someone in the stomach and tried to kill that person, and that individual was let out of jail and then hurt someone else or hurt one of my officers, I'd be very irate.
0: This is insane.
2: Yeah. Well, what's that dude walking around in public? What's he doing walking around in public to begin with? He shot somebody.
0: No kidding. What's the left going to say to that? Well, he needed food.
2: Right.
0: He didn't want to. He was trying to look out for his family.
2: They feed you in prison.
0: Yes, they do.
2: It's not good food, but they feed you.
0: It's something. You stab somebody, intestines out. Yeah, just out later. He's out.
2: He goes and stabs somebody the next day.
0: Judge Butler said, you know, I don't think you're going to do anything like this again. Go ahead. Head on out. That's unreal.
5: It is unreal. And there should be ramifications against that judge.
0: No kidding, man.
5: He should be held accountable for what happened.
0: Here's the deal. What happened to this guy? He got stabbed, right? He's stabbed in the gut?
5: Yeah.
0: Okay. If this guy gets stabby again, all right, not only are we just going to give him a little stab, judge gets a little stabbed, too.
5: I'm good with that.
2: There's restorative justice.
0: There you go.
5: Yeah, and we live stream it.
0: Or you know what? You want more people involved in it,
5: yeah.
0: The whole process?
5: Mm-hmm.
0: Okay. You tell me this would not get views online. All right, we're going to bring everybody up here. All right, this guy got stabbed. He stabbed this guy. His intestines are out. Mm-hmm. How long should he be in jail? And you have a multiple choice there. No, cashless bail, he should be out now. This should be 6 months. It should be 6 years. Have people vote on it. Yep. 6 years. So long. See you later.
5: Mm-hmm.
0: Never happened, but it'd be good. Better than this.
5: Right. One option would be Yellowstone justice.
0: Oh, the train station?
5: Yeah. Take him to the train station.
0: Well, I'll tell you what, man. You've stabbed two people. You shot somebody else.
5: Mm-hmm.
0: I'd say one more. It's train station time.
5: Oh, it is train station time, yes.
2: Well, yeah, I mean, these are the type of people who just have no regard. And, you know,
0: no.
2: I know somebody's going to say, well, mental illness. Okay, I don't care. He's
0: right.
2: Too dangerous to be out in public.
0: Yeah.
2: He's too dangerous.
0: I don't disagree with that at all. Man, you talk about all of a sudden you got a couple of liberals that are starting to figure things out. This happened on a podcast. This is in California. David Spade and Dana Carvey.
5: Oh, yeah.
0: Doing a podcast.
5: Yes.
0: Have you heard this?
5: Yeah, I have.
0: And it's like all of a sudden they're figuring out this Gavin Newsom, he's kind of a crappy governor.
5: Yeah.
0: And where's all this money going?
5: Mm-hmm.
0: It's like all the people you vote for. But I just thought this was interesting.
6: A broader problem with people paying taxes in California when they're building a $100 billion train to Sacramento, San Francisco area. That I don't know if everyone's clamoring for it when you could take $10 billion and probably fix a lot of problems in California. But they keep pushing this 10-year thing about the train. That's just one of the crazy things. The homeless, they lose $20 billion, but they want more money for it. Well, that's why people get tired of paying taxes and going, well, what are you doing? Gavin Newsom just vetoed a bill asking for an audit of where the money for homeless goes, he said, not a chance. Yeah. You're not going to see that. That's
1: well, I don't think anyone could disagree with this. There are states. I don't have them offhand.
0: It's funny because these guys don't know politics a whole lot. Mm-hmm. You can tell. They start talking about it a lot of times. It's pretty knuckleheaded. But you can't ignore the obvious forever. And well, that's what's happening.
1: Who basically, you go to their website, and they tell you where all the money's going.
6: Yeah.
1: Line by line. Maybe it's thousands of pages a year, but you can see where it's going. Mm. So when there's he's behind the curtain, don't pay attention to Gavin Newsom. You know, it's a little
6: bit frustrating because you go, you can't ask for more. I mean, if someone's if you're in a household and someone's blowing all the money, you go, what are you spending it on? Don't worry about it. Just give us more money. You go, well, I'd like to see some something.
1: Where are you, sons, mega?
5: Yeah. I mean, but it's so common sense, right? Yes.
0: It is, yes.
6: And if it's fixing homeless, great. But don't just take it and then be like, homeless has gotten worse. You go,
1: it's like, but you just, excuse me, Gavin Newsom. Excuse me. could we ask where the $20 billion went? Or,
6: that's a great question, but no.
1: Garth, I'm sorry.
6: That was Garth asking?
1: It was Garth, a little bit of Garth.
5: He's like, he did. He slipped into Garth.
0: He did. It's kind of funny. But yeah, it's just, wait a second. Common sense came in there.
5: I know. That's the thing.
0: It is, man.
5: I mean, when you get past all the nuttiness and hyperbole and ego and everything else and strip it all down, it's just common sense.
0: $10 billion and the problem's worse?
5: Right, exactly. Yeah. But the solution's always been more money.
0: You suck at your job.
5: You do. I agree.
0: All right, it's that time. We do it a couple of times a day. Go around the table. It may not be the biggest story out there, but it caught your attention. You want to bring it in. David, what's your story here?
2: This is hilarious. An interview, speaking of California, the state superintendent candidate, Richard Barrera, was asked about, you know, reintroducing the SAT for state universities as a metric, because there have been several high-profile stories of professors saying, hey, look, we're getting freshmen who can't do basic math. Right now.
0: Fractions.
2: You can't do fractions. And so, but he said, that doesn't really matter. I mean, testing for proficiency is no way to admit somebody into a university.
0: What?
2: Yeah.
7: Would you vote to bring back the SAT?
8: Absolutely not. That, again, is an approach that's about if kids are struggling, not ready to do college-level math.
7: You have math teachers at Cal and UCLA saying these students don't know fractions.
8: So math teachers at UCLA and Berkeley and every place else, part of your job that you get paid by the taxpayers to do is to teach our kids.
7: Teach them fractions when they're at the preeminent institutions of higher learning in the country.
8: Yeah, listen. We've got students who are coming up from incredible experiences, first-generation students overcoming so many barriers to be on the campus. Those students are capable of learning quickly. What they need is a little support to be caught up. What they don't need is to be excluded.
0: Yes, they do.
2: Yeah, that's kind of how it works.
0: Because you know what happens to their self-esteem when they get on campus and they can't do the work? They feel like then they're stupid.
2: Right.
0: Which is and it's not fair to them.
5: Damaging to their psyche, which of course leads them to crime, which of course leads them, you know.
2: Well, yeah, it is just kind of mind-blowing, too, where he says, well, you're paid to teach remedial math. No, not really.
5: No,
2: not in
5: not.
2: A college-level class.
0: No.
2: That's not actually part of your job. You know whose job it is? The public school that passed these kids.
0: Exactly.
5: Right. I mean, if you're going to Bob's Knowledge World or something, maybe. But you're not.
0: Right. All right, Scotty, what do you got for your story?
5: South Carolina Senate candidate there, woman by the name of Dr. Andrews, who's running against Lindsey Graham's sister, by the way.
0: Yeah.
5: For the seat. I know, I screwed that one up. You're right. The print is very small here. I'm getting by as best I can. So anyway, she said now, she's come on and said, I do not. I want you to hear me clearly, she said. I do not support biological men playing in women's sports. I don't support gender surgery on minors either. Same person has spent years suggesting that biological males competing in girls' sports should be allowed. But now that she's running for Senate, that's all stopped.
0: Yeah. Yep.
2: that's the lady that that Trump called Tranny Annie?
5: Yes.
2: Yeah.
5: Yeah, because of her stance, right?
2: Yeah.
5: Yeah. Because it wasn't because she is. She just... Because that's where she was. She was a big advocate of it.
0: Oh, my gosh.
5: And now, of course, she's running for Senate, and the election is just a few days off. Yeah, I never... I want you to know I adamantly oppose.
0: Of course. All right.
5: Until I get into office.
0: For my story, I'm going to switch it up. I'm going to do just a little bit of a tribute to Mike Ditka.
5: Wow.
0: He was a beloved Bear coach, but then not just the Bears. I mean, he did a whole stint of announcing, and I mean, he was a true character of the game.
2: Yes.
0: So just a couple of things. When he was coaching the Saints, and he was totally ticked off, that one presser he did, it still gets played. He's just grouchy.
9: There's three quarterbacks on this football team. Whichever one starts, whichever ones don't, we'll back him up. Period. Cut and dried. It's nobody's concern but ours. Nobody's. Next.
10: Injuries from the game.
9: Talk to the trainer. Next.
11: All right, Mike, why are you in such a bad mood?
9: What do you care?
11: Good.
9: Okay. If you were 2-7, you'd be in a bad mood, too.
0: By the way, if you hadn't heard, Mike Ditka passed away at the age of 86. Then, you know, he was just being himself on Monday night. And then had to apologize, if you remember this from a few years ago.
12: They won a couple games with this other guy. Or
13: a couple, yes.
12: I mean, it's more than they won with the other guy they had there.
13: With Curtis Painter.
12: They had a Painter. And then they got Orlovsky. They got a good Pullock in there.
13: Oh, God. He said that, not me. What a way to kick off the year.
5: Mike,
13: I know there's another thing that you wanted to ask.
12: Yeah, I was saying earlier on SportsCenter, I used a poor choice of words when I was describing coach quarterback Dan Orlovsky, and I just want to apologize to anybody that offended.
0: Apologize to anybody offended calling him a Pollock.
5: Remember the national anthem? Or not the, it was Take Me Out to the Ball Game at Wrigley Field? Where he just sped through it?
0: Oh, yeah.
5: Take me out to the ball game. Take me out to the ground. It just went through it and it was over.
0: Yes.
5: Well, that's it was right. The weirdest. Yeah.
0: Yeah. There was another hilarious moment when it was John Gruden and he's interviewing Mike Ditka, but it wasn't Ditka. It was Frank Caliendo doing Ditka.
5: Yeah.
0: Which was hilarious.
14: 1963 world champion Bears. How do you sum up your playing style?
12: It was a different time. You know, that's when you could hit a guy. And I'm talking about not tackling a guy in a football game. I'm talking about you could punch a guy in the jaw and get away with it.
14: What was your coaching style like?
12: A lot of gum chewing. Absolutely. That's the way you could take any of that job for any game. You don't like a play? Chew some gum. Come on.
14: What kind of gum is that?
12: Fruit Stripes. You ever have that? You ever loses flavor in under 5 seconds.
0: That's absolutely hilarious. Oh, gosh.
5: Fruit Stripes.
0: Yeah. Oh, we got to get you set up with our Friday Five.
5: Oh, yeah.
0: Robbins didn't vote on it. He couldn't screw it up. But Robbins is involved. We'll explain coming up in just a few and get to a news update in a couple.

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0: The Markley Van Camp and Robin Show. 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
1: This poor guy in July in West Baltimore, 74-year-old retired postal service worker, going to 7-Eleven, get a drink. And a group of young people, teens, tries to rob him. And he says, well, no, you can't have my car, all that. Well, they beat him. They beat the crap out of him.
0: Oh, my gosh.
1: Months later, no arrests have been made. So he's frustrated. So he went to his local news station knowing that they were on his side.
3: Yeah, they are, too.
1: And told his story, and he's like, hey, and by the way, stop calling these people kids, all right?
4: When they did that to me, all right, I did not think of them as kids or children. I think of them for what they are. Demonic hood rats.
1: Bleeping demonic hood rats.
0: Okay. Good for him.
3: Demonic hood rats.
0: Yeah.
3: I like that. That's very descriptive.
0: Yeah.
3: Mm-hmm.
0: Sounds like a band in a way.
3: I thought the same thing.
0: Yeah.
1: It's at least an album title.
0: Yeah, there you go. There you go. Oh, that sucks, man. The poor guy.
1: Yeah. It's all on video, too. And still
0: they can't find
1: him? No.
0: It's because they don't want to.
3: Right. That's right.
0: That the people that really wanted to make the arrest, it would happen. Mm-hmm. All right, we got to get you set up with the Friday Five. We were going to do this last week because it was a week ago yesterday. Scott got a major award. Pioneer broadcaster in the state of Illinois.
3: Yes.
0: And by the way, they had asked me to kind of rewrite something and do the whole open for the thing.
3: And you did. It was
0: it
3: very,
0: took
3: very good.
0: A long time to write the thing and then record
3: very good.
0: It. Just as,
5: friends with Scott Robbins since we met backstage at a Van Halen concert in 1992.
0: They did this whole thing and you thanked me for it. It was very nice. The thing was, when you gave the speech, you couldn't help but rip me a little.
6: Janie Markley is not only my show partner, but also one of my best friends, best man at my wedding. Truly one of the greatest guys I know. And there are some people that would disagree with me that have worked with him, but you know, this is me.
0: Why that? For the Friday Five, we're doing the greatest Scots of all time. Could be first name or last name, greatest Scots, and we'll roll it out next.
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11: Breaking news this hour from Town Hall. I'm Ken Lorman in Washington. The Gulf Coast is on alert for Hurricane Isaias, now a Category 3 storm. It's packing winds of 120 miles an hour and heading north at 15 miles per hour. Landfall set for tonight or early Saturday near the Alabama-Florida border. Tempers flaring during a U.S. Senate debate in Grand Rapids, Michigan.
12: A fiery debate between Republican Mike Rogers and Democrat Abdul El-Sayed. Rogers calling El-Sayed a con man for describing himself as a doctor, despite not having a medical license. And on the topic of campaign funds, Rogers saying this.
13: So that means you're bought off by George Soros' family. That means that you're bought off by Hamas, Hezbollah, Al-Qaeda. Those people who are supporting you pour that money into your campaign.
14: You begged Chuck Schumer.
13: Matter of fact, you had to sneak by the trash cans in the back of the building to beg for that money.
12: Laura Winters reporting.
11: The University of Michigan's October report shows consumer confidence lower. Republicans believe it's a stark reminder of why voters are demanding a return to President Trump's America First agenda. Gunfire at a Minnesota high school football game.
15: A burst of Somali gang violence is moving through Twin City suburbs, and police say it has entered a retaliation cycle. Two teenagers of Somali descent were shot at an Eden Prairie homecoming game. Authorities say they were targeted. A separate Bloomington shootout left nearly 100 shell casings. The spike is adding to concern in Minnesota as Election Day approaches. Willie Nelson, Washington.
11: Football Hall of Famer Mike Ditka has died. He was 86. Ditka coached the Chicago Bears when they won the Super Bowl 20, and was previously drafted fifth overall by the Bears in the 1961 NFL Draft. More on these stories at townhall.com.
16: 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Meanwhile, the Iran conflict is driving energy costs higher, and American consumers are footing the bill. 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
11: A Virginia county is suing the Trump administration over its plan to build a giant arch near Arlington National Cemetery.
17: Arlington County is asking a federal court to stop construction of the proposed 250-foot triumphal arch, claiming federal officials violated the law by approving the project without a thorough review of its environmental impacts. In a lawsuit filed on Thursday against the National Park Service and other federal agencies, the county is asking the court to block construction on the arch until a comprehensive environmental review can be completed. Bob Agner reporting.
11: Price gouging illegal in 40 Alabama counties under the emergency declaration for the hurricane.
14: The restrictions cover storm supplies, hotel rooms, and cleanup services. Businesses that raise prices 25% or more above last month's average could face fines of up to $1,000 per offense unless the cost also increased. News and analysis at townhall.com. The Trump administration is investigating a Wells Fargo program aimed at increasing home ownership among Black Americans.
18: The Department of Housing and Urban Development says the bank's race-based lending practices could violate the Fair Housing Act, while Wells Fargo has declined to comment. The bank pledged $150 million to lower mortgage rates and refinancing fees for qualifying Black homeowners. Fair housing advocates say the program is legal under federal rules that are designed to address historic barriers to lending. I'm Mark Mayfield.
14: Anthropic says it's making moves to keep users from treating its Claude AI system with cruel behavior. The AI company updated its usage policy on Thursday to include a prohibition on sustained and needless abusive or cruel behavior toward our models. It doesn't specify, though, what is considered abusive or cruel. This is townhall.com.
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21: Go to the low 90s today with sunshine, and that will get close to record territory. Now for tonight, clear, the overnight low 62. Saturday brings the sunshine, high of 88, and we'll go up to 89, it looks like, for Sunday with more sunshine to finish the weekend. I'm meteorologist Jeff Eno.
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0: The Markley, Van Camp, and Robbins Show. Jamie Markley, David Van Camp, Scott Robbins. It's Friday. That always feels good. That means the Friday 5-hour countdown, and it starts like this.
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0: Friday 5. Soon we do our countdown. A lot of times it involves music, but something different this week.
2: Yeah, it is.
0: To celebrate Scott Robbins. Huh. He's an award-winning broadcaster, the Pioneer Award in the state of Illinois for all he's done for the radio business. It's incredible, man. Congratulations.
2: Oh, thank you very much. There's some chortling out there when you said that, all I've done for. But
0: what do you mean? You're a legend.
2: Oh, well, you know, I've been around a long time, and I've had some success, yes.
0: You have, no doubt about it.
2: So,
0: you said it meant a lot to you. There's nothing wrong with that. That's good.
2: It does mean a lot to me, yeah.
29: I truly appreciate this. This means a lot to me. I often thought, well, that's no big deal. It's a big deal. And I thank you for that.
0: Yes.
2: Okay. See, David's laughing, too. This is what I was afraid of.
30: No. I'm more laughing because I'm happy for you. I want you to revel in your award-winningness.
0: Yes.
30: It's just that, you know, in the weeks leading up to this, you're like, oh, it's no big deal. Oh, it's grumbling about it. It's like, you love it. I want you to lean into that.
2: Okay.
0: Yes.
2: It was a good time. I had a really good time, and there's some really great people, and it was fun. I had a good time. Yeah.
0: I don't know if we have any other actual clips from the speech, maybe.
2: I'm very pro-wiener.
1: I guess not. That was the wrong clip. That was I don't know what that's from.
2: Not part of it.
1: Okay.
2: Not part of it.
1: I guess that's the wrong clip I was sent.
30: Shame
1: on that person.
30: That was the wrong awards ceremony.
1: Yeah. So, yes.
2: That was.
1: Got that right.
2: I rode the Oscar Mayer mobile to that one.
1: Okay. Mm-hmm. So, for the greatest Scots of all time, it can be first name or last name.
2: Mm-hmm.
1: And you weren't here to rank it because you were well off doing your highfalutin act with all your important people and accepting awards.
2: We were going to do this last Friday, and then we had the meltdown and with the equipment, and so we couldn't do it.
1: 1-888-485-MVCR is the number.
2: You know, that's the thing.
1: Again, hold on. Let me give the number again.
2: Okay,
1: 1-888-MONKEY-BUTTON.
2: That's not true.
1: Is the number to call.
2: It's not true. I mean, but you go to this thing, right? You got your group of peers there, and you get this award and this kind of thing.
1: Yeah.
2: And I hear about monkey buttons. Are you the monkey button guy? Yes! 48 years of doing this, I'm the monkey button guy. Thanks, Markley. That stuck.
1: Well, you monkey button so many different times.
2: I haven't monkey button in a while.
1: Okay.
2: That's
1: when Scott would just hit a button and take us off. Because you would panic because an audio piece wouldn't be playing. Yeah.
2: Everybody's got the AI monkey sitting at a board now, and they send it to me.
1: Well, one time, David did have to use a button because you are the only guy on the show to have said the F word during a broadcast because you lost it. You were very upset.
30: So go.
1: And it was that day.
2: I know. That was terrible.
1: Award winner, though, Scott Robbins. Pioneer. First guy to.
2: Only one that's done that. Yeah.
1: One to say the F word on a national radio broadcast.
2: Yeah, boy.
1: He's a pioneer.
2: Not proud of that moment, no.
1: All right, David, who's up first today?
30: All right, let's talk to, our good pal Woody. Hey, Woody.
3: Hey, guys. Love your show.
30: Mrs. Woody.
1: Mrs. Woody. What a pleasant surprise.
4: So Mrs. Woody and I are lobbying
3: to be known for famous duos.
4: Share a mic.
3: Like Steven Tyler.
4: And Joe Perry of Aerosmith.
2: Yeah.
3: And of course,
4: Jamie Barkley is not
1: around. That was earlier this week with some technical issues.
2: Again. This time we shared a mic. That was a great
30: that was
2: show,
30: a new one.
2: By the way. Yeah, that's a Hall of Famer right there. Yep.
1: Yeah, no kidding. Wow. Good call, you guys. That was
2: very good. I like that. Yes, very creative.
4: Thank you.
1: Who do you have for a Scott?
4: Our selection, Chachi from Happy Days.
3: Scott Baio.
1: Oh yes, Scott Baio. That's right.
5: We're gonna get the job.
6: Yeah, but Chachi, what if we don't?
5: I won't let that happen.
6: You won't?
5: I won't.
1: He won't.
30: Mm-hmm.
1: Chachi for many years.
2: Scott Baio. Yes.
1: Scott Baio.
2: Yes.
1: Honorable mention. Not cracking the top five. Tough to crack the top five.
2: Yeah, it is.
1: All right, who's next, David?
30: We got Georgie in Scranton. Hey, Georgie.
7: Speaking.
1: Boy, it's been a while, Georgie.
2: I haven't heard from Georgie in a while.
7: Yeah, well, you know, I have been hiding from, you know, who.
1: Oh, yeah.
2: I don't know who.
7: Yeah. Yes. I'm Georgie from Scranton. I am Joey Magoo's little brother from another mother.
1: Yes. Thanks for checking in, Georgie.
7: I just want to say that I and Georgie, we got an award in 60s also. We ran a number one gang, youth group in Scranton. We were called the Little Roaches.
2: The Little Roaches.
1: Yeah, well played.
2: All right.
1: What are you thinking for a Scott?
7: Well, what I'm thinking is, I know what is wrong with Talafrico. He got the monkeypox from Scott Hamilton.
30: From Scott Hamilton.
2: Hamilton.
1: Oh, my gosh. Did Scott Hamilton make it, David?
30: I thought so.
1: I thought so.
22: Now that I think about it, I wish I'd have put some money on Scott Hamilton tonight.
1: Oh, yes. Yeah, the clips are so different this week because you got all these different Scots. You got actors,
2: musicians.
1: Oh, yeah. From the sports world.
2: Yeah.
1: A couple of great clips there. So, yeah, it can be first name or last name, the greatest Scots of all time. And who's next, David?
30: Let's talk to Brian in Gresham. Hey, Brian.
23: Aloha Friday, gentlemen.
1: Yeah, Brian.
2: Hey, Brian.
8: Hey, you know, just in time for November primaries, Tina Kotek is sounding more and more like the 2026 version of a Woody Allen 1970s movie.
1: Really?
8: And why, for the love of Pete, does Mayor Keith Wilson look like the 1981 heavy metal movie cartoon character Hanover Fist? Why? Why does he look like that guy? Everybody else that's not familiar with that, please look that up and compare the
2: good,
8: pictures.
2: Yeah.
8: I'm sure you'll see it. Yep. I need a quantum leap here. I'm going with Scott Bakula.
1: Oh, yeah, man.
9: Lisa wants to know if you're taking anyone to the Gobbler Hop after the game.
12: Oh, boy.
1: Nice job getting these clips, David.
30: Yeah.
1: Well done.
2: Is it the Gobbler?

0: Well, yeah, and did you see Melinda's picture for a T-shirt? Oh, my goodness.
1: I have not seen it.
2: I haven't seen it.
0: Oh, you have to check that out. My family loved it. But it just...
1: Have you seen this guy?
3: I saw the prototype, yes.
1: Oh, so it's on Facebook. Got it. Yeah, we got to see that. We'll be checking it out.
0: Well, Facebook was going crazy last Friday with you not there and with Scott getting his award.
1: I heard about that. So yeah.
0: You were definitely missed, but glad you're back.
3: Thank you.
1: Thanks, Mary. Well, what do you got for us, Scott?
0: So today, I'm going to go with Scott Stapp of Creed.
1: Mary, it's unbelievable. It's really unbelievable how you can come in and perform like
4: Walking
1: this.
4: Number one.
1: Mary is the GOAT.
3: Actually kind of surprised that the Creed guy wound up at number one.
1: But... Dude, we were cracking up because we were going, all right, how are we ranking this? It's, all right, at the height of their power, 1 to 10. That was a 10.
3: Yeah. Oh, yeah.
1: And it used to be test of time. He would not have scored well, but Creed came back so much.
3: Uh-huh.
1: All of a sudden, it's like a 9.
3: That's and what pushed it over the top for me. You told me your kid was listening to it, so.
1: Yes.
3: Yeah, I was like, okay,
1: you're
3: well,
1: listening to Creed. This happened a few years
3: that's
1: ago.
3: That's test of time right there.
1: And they're selling out shows.
3: Yeah. Mm-hmm.
1: Yeah. And then personal like, how do you not like it?
3: Yeah.
1: So, yeah. I mean, there's other great Scots that obviously we'll get to.
4: Let's go there.
1: Good job, Mary. All right, who's next, David?
3: Let's talk to Jeff in Delaware. Hey, Jeff.
5: What's going on, fellas?
1: Jeff, good to hear from you, man. All good.
5: Yeah, I got a couple things, and then I'll get to my answer. You know, you're talking about Kamala Harris. Is it this week or last week? How you know she's the one woman at the social club at the end of the bar.
1: Mm-hmm.
5: You know, almost there every night. She's firing up cigarettes with the last butt she smoked, and she could barely get the last bit of scotch up to her mouth because she just
6: I call myself a joyful warrior.
1: yes,
5: we got a nickname for her.
3: Uh-oh.
5: Bubbles Harris.
3: Oh, Bubbles.
5: Yeah, and then I got this one.
6: You back.
5: How about this cowboy?
1: Thank you. Yes, of course,
3: of course.
1: Yeah, that was a great showing last night.
5: Yeah, nice going back. All right, I got George C. Scott.
1: Oh, George C. Scott.
3: Patton.
1: Oh, yeah.
3: The great Patton.
4: Number five.
7: We are advancing constantly, and we're not interested in holding on to anything except the enemy. We're going to hold on to him by the nose, and we're going to kick him in the ass. We're going to kick the hell out of him all the time, and we're going to go through him like crap through a goose.
1: Yes. Greatest Scots of all time.
3: Great movie.
1: Need number 2, 3, and 4. Still looking for them. And a bunch of honorable mentions. The number 1-888-485-MVCR. It's a different kind of Friday. 5, and we'll wrap it up in just a few.

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6: I am Deanne Kellogg, the practical nursing coordinator at Franklin Technology Center. I have a cohort starting in January. This will be the first class that will start in January and graduate in December from Franklin Tech. There's a nursing shortage out there, and the LPN fills that role. A school nurse, work in that nursing home, work at the hospital, home health positions, clinics, several different avenues for the licensed practical nurse. It is an accelerated program. Start in January and graduate in December. But the good part is they have June and July off. Go to the Franklin Technology Center website and fill out an application. Students that don't have to wait till an August start date, if you're ready to start, we're ready to accept your application.

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1: Got the Robbins Trifecta coming up, news updates, but we got to wrap up our Friday Five. It's the greatest Scots of all time in honor of Scott Robbins winning the award he won last week, Pioneer Broadcaster in the state of Illinois.
2: Mm-hmm. Are you kidding me? You guys.
1: That wrong clip again.
3: That where wasn't was
1: from
3: that?
1: I don't know where that was from. Not
3: Man.
1: Quite sure. But anyway, we're honoring Scott today for his broadcast genius.
3: Golly.
1: And
3: what a mouth.
1: Doing the greatest Scots. Number one was Scott Stapp from Creed. It's amazing. George C. Scott at number five. We've also had Scott Bakula as an honorable mention, Scott Baio and others. And back to it, David.
4: Let's talk to John, who's usually in Connecticut, but I'm assuming doing some off-the-books paramilitary stuff in Bosnia right now. Hi, John.
5: That's correct, comrades. I would not have it any other way. Thanks to the ditty of Wi-Fi calling. Thank you, Al Gore. I can call in and congratulate you, Scott, myself, from all the way in Europe. So, anyway.
1: That's amazing, dude.
3: Yeah, see if I can get an award in Bosnia.
1: Yeah.
5: I think you'd be a hit here. Well, you'd be a hit anywhere.
3: Number one in Bosnia.
5: So my great Scott, since Scott Robbins was not on the list, got to see something about that. Scott Weiland.
1: Yes. Great call.
6: Number four.
1: And by the way, man, there's a montage we don't have time to get to all of. But all these songs that he sang on, I mean, great songs. Sometimes you forget how many songs Stone Temple Pilots had.

0: When do we cut it off, David?
1: I don't know, man. I'm just reveling in it.
2: I'm enjoying this, too.
0: Okay. It'll keep going until you say stop, because it goes for a while.

0: All right, you probably get the idea. We got to get to the other side.
1: All right.
0: This is really good, man.
1: Let's talk to Damon. Hey, Damon.
2: Damon.
3: Hello.
4: Oop. Did we lose him?
1: We lost Damon.
2: Oh, he's in Boston.
0: What was he going to guess?
1: Bon Scott.
0: Oh, dude.
2: Oh, my buddy Kenny called for that one, too. Or he texted me. Yeah.
0: Well done, Damon.
2: Yeah, there we go.
0: And Kenny.
5: Number two.
6: In the

0: One. I'll get a Bon Scott montage together for the next segment. Yeah. We'll do that too, man, because there's so many
1: ton
0: great
1: of stuff,
0: ones.
1: Yeah.
0: Oh, yeah. Yeah. Dirty D's, all that stuff.
2: With the bullet in his back.
0: Love that.
1: I love that too.
0: All right. Who's next, Davis?
3: Let's talk to Chris in Kansas. Hey, Chris.
4: Hey, guys. Love your show.
1: Chris. Thanks.
0: Thanks, Chris.
4: My lone ambition in life is to be 100th as popular as Mary and Woody.
0: Yeah. They're awesome, man.
1: Very popular, yes. You're on the right track.
4: So I guess it has to be a real person, because I thought I could slip one over the fence with Lieutenant Montgomery Scott of Star Trek, but Paul Screener said no guys.
0: Yeah.
4: So I'm going to go with Ridley Scott.
1: Ridley Scott, sure.
0: Sure.
5: You're reading a magazine. You come across a full-page nude photo of a girl.
6: Is this testing whether I'm a replicant or a lesbian, Mr. Deckard?
5: Just answer the questions, please.
0: Did he write that?
3: Harrison Ford.
1: Yeah.
0: Yeah, that is good. All right, we still got number three, and the number is 1-888-485-MVCR. Greatest Scots of all time, and who's next?
3: Chris in Vancouver. Hey, Chris.
7: Hey, how's it going, guys?
0: Great, Chris. How are you, man?
7: Good, thanks. Well, I was going to go with Scott Steiner, greatest wrestler.
1: Oh, Scott Steiner.
7: I like. But I guess he didn't make the list, but I'm going to go with Scott Scheffler.
0: Oh, Scotty Scheffler. I've got AI Scotty Scheffler.
8: Honestly, number three. That felt kind of easy. I embarrassed Rory in front of his fans and won my first Open Championship in his hometown. I thought it was supposed to be hostile territory, but I didn't hear much noise once Sunday came. I looked for him on the leaderboard and on the fairway, but he was nowhere. Man turned into a ghost when it mattered most. At this point, I don't need a trophy. I need a pub in Northern Ireland named after me. This ain't Rory's home anymore.
9: Hey, Scotty, it was nice seeing you embarrass that little hobbit in his hometown, and I just got a six times.
0: The AI stuff with Scheffler is just very funny. He was number three, actually. So yes. That was the number three.
1: A little hobbit in his hometown.
0: Oh, yeah. Oh, I will tell you an honorable mention we didn't have time for yet.
1: What's that?
0: Is Scottie Pippen.
1: Oh.
0: What he said about Michael Jordan, I went back to this clip. It's unreal. We'll get to it. Even David was like, oh, my gosh, I didn't know he said that about Michael Jordan.
1: Theo.
0: What are you saying?
1: To Phil Jackson, the way he used to say it, Phil. I talked to Phil.
0: You're making fun of the way he speaks? Oh, my gosh. We'll get to our other honorable mentions, a news update, and the Robbins trifecta all coming up.

0: With SRN News, I'm Ken Lorman in Washington. Hurricane Isaias is set to reach the western Florida Panhandle coast this evening. The National Hurricane Center reports the storm remains a Category 3-1 and is about 145 miles southeast of the Mississippi River. Hurricane warning is in effect from Louisiana to the Florida Panhandle. Forecasters warning of a storm surge along the coast. ICE says the man shot by one of its agents in New York City yesterday was in the country illegally and had a criminal record. The man, who is from the Dominican Republic, was shot while inside a vehicle with a five-year-old. President Trump is going to New York today to stop for and stump for a candidate. His candidate for governor will be Bruce Blakeman, who is a longtime ally. This is SRN News.
1: 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Meanwhile, the Iran conflict is driving energy costs higher, and American consumers are footing the bill. 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
13: We'll go to the low 90s today with sunshine, and that will get close to record territory. Now for tonight, clear, the overnight low 62. Saturday brings the sunshine, high of 88, and we'll go up to 89, it looks like, for Sunday with more sunshine to finish the weekend. I'm meteorologist Jeff Eno.
14: Markley Van Camp and Robin Show. I'm Jamie Markley, the Gen Xer, the millennial David Van Camp, the award-winning sexy boomer Scott Robbins.
13: Yep.
14: More honorable mentions from the best Scots of all time. The greatest.
13: Greatest.
14: Well, you were kind of already number one.
13: Yeah.
14: We based the countdown off you and your award.
13: But I can't be number one because I'm on the show, right?
14: So yeah.
13: It's got to go to someone else.
14: Well, it was like when, what was it, Prince died?
15: Yeah, Prince, yeah.
14: He was the automatic number one. Or when Dolly died.
15: Yeah.
14: For the countdown that inspired it.
13: So after I'm dead, I'll be number one.
14: Well, you're the honorary number one. And you got your award. What else do you want?
13: Jeez. Nothing. I'm very happy with everything. Yes.
14: All right. Very good. All right. News update, David Van Camp.
15: Well, of course, the controversy at Cornell continues, even though, I mean, you have these text messages where the woman who now claims that she was gang raped was telling them, hey, that was all consensual. Our bodies, our choice.
14: Yes.
15: So at the time she said that. But, you know, people are still out of their minds. They're turning this into this. I mean, obviously, none of what happened was okay on a moral level. But on a legal level, I don't know what they really want to do. It looks like you don't really have the ability to charge anybody with a crime.
14: But on a moral level, what does Cornell teach their students?
15: Right.
14: You brought this up earlier this week. I've heard other people talk about it.
15: Oh, yeah. They have a health pamphlet that talks about how, you know, group activities can be a loving and healthy thing.
14: Freeing.
15: Yes. Well, part of the, this is how insane this is. There is an organization of ornithologists. They follow birds. They like bird watching.
14: Okay.
15: And so the account on Instagram is Cornell Birds. And they have a fun little game that you can, basically, it gives you like three squares of an image of a bird, and you have to guess what type of bird it is.
14: Okay.
15: Okay. I would have called it birdle, but that's just me.
13: Oh, it's not what they call it. Very clever. Very clever. Yeah.
15: But they say, all right, make your guesses in the comments. Well, the comments, everybody, I'm deleting my Merlin bird ID until you speak up about the Cornell 7. They've ruined your name until you stand against it. These are bird watchers.
14: Again, man, the mob, they try to come for everybody.
15: Man, WTF, seriously, guys? The Cornell 7. While your organization still carries the name of an institution that allowed an assault to go unpunished, your silence is complacency regardless of your affiliation. Unpunished? Two of the dudes were booted from the school and they shut down the frat. What else?
14: Yes.
15: I'm not one to just automatically defend university administrations, but they did a months-long investigation, and there were consequences.
14: Exactly.
13: So one of these guys got fired.
15: What else do you want them to do?
14: Well, they were going off what she said to the police at the time.
15: Yeah. My favorite comment, though, in this weird dog pile, again, this is to the bird-watching fan club at Cornell University. Jazzy Kovac writes, "We can't bird if we aren't safe. We can't watch the skies if we don't feel safe. Your silence is violence. Your silence is complicit. What is the downside to speaking up for justice for half of the birding population?" We can't bird if we aren't safe is such a hilarious combination of words, isn't it?
14: It really is. Yes. Can you imagine Thanksgiving with that person?
15: Oh, gosh. Well, they're not eating the turkey.
13: Ride with them or anything.
14: Oh,
13: sitting
14: gosh.
13: Next to them at a ball game.
14: Oh, golly.
13: Oh, their whole life. Oh, my God.
14: Yeah.
13: All right.
14: Yeah, good story there, David.
13: Holy smokes. Bird watching.
14: Yeah, it's not like you can get the update of the story and see the text messages and say, okay, well, that looked pretty consensual. Nope. Ride or die with that.
13: And again, it was heinous all the way around, no question.
14: You're just not from
13: your
14: mind yet.
13: I just want to make sure that we're understood.
14: Rule book again.
13: That we're understood collectively.
14: I know.
13: That's all.
14: I hear what you're saying.
13: Yeah.
14: So for our greatest Scotties of all time, you had Scott Stapp from Creed, Bon Scott, Scotty Shuffler, Scott Weiland, and George C. Scott. Then a bunch of honorable mentions, Scott Baio, Scott Bakula. There was also, not named yet, but Scott Walker, your guy.
13: Oh, yeah, Scott Walker.
14: 2016, that was your guy before your heart attack.
13: Should have been president, yeah.
14: There was Scott Hamilton, a few others. We mentioned Scottie Pippen.
13: Yes.
14: And as we were researching this, I'm like, he said something about Jordan a few years ago. I couldn't remember what it was. Because you were a big Bulls fan back in the day.
13: Oh, gosh, yeah.
14: And this is what he had to say, and then we'll get your take on it, Scott.
16: I've seen Michael Jordan play before I came to play with the Bulls. You guys seen him play. He's a horrible player. He was horrible to play with. He was all one-on-one. He's shooting bad shots. And all of a sudden, we become a team and we start winning. Everybody forgot who he was. The success of the Bulls came from a team. It didn't come from Michael Jordan. It didn't come from him being critical of other players. If anything, that discouraged players.
14: Wow.
13: Well, that's a hell of a thing to say. It really is.
14: I think he was pretty ticked after the whole Last Dance thing.
13: Well, I'm sure he was, but I'm going to have to vehemently disagree with him here.
14: On which part?
13: Michael Jordan, Michael Jordan was instrumental in winning all of those championships.
14: Yes.
13: And he was the leader of the team.
14: Yes.
13: And in stat categories, he was pretty much the leader in every stat.
14: Yes.
13: So, I mean.
14: But it was a team. I mean, it's a team game.
13: Well, yeah, but.
14: I don't think they won him without Pippen.
13: He and Pippen were Batman and Robin. Yeah, no question.
14: It's like, would they have won without Horace Grant or Dennis Rodman?
13: Yeah, who knows? I don't know.
14: You don't know?
13: Yeah.
14: Yeah.
13: I suspect probably not as much. No.
14: Yeah.
13: I mean, it was a team effort, no question. But when you're being led by the greatest player who ever lived.
14: Yeah.
13: I mean, you know.
14: And then Right up there was Willard Scott for Great Scott.
13: Oh, Willard Scott. Oh, man.
17: Happy birthday from Smuckers. Take a look, if you will. Elizabeth Woodard, Greensboro, North Carolina, 104. And she was a pediatric nurse for years. Happy birthday. We love her.
14: Oh, yeah.
13: They still do that bit.
14: They do?
13: Yeah.
14: Really?
13: They did it today.
14: Does it have the same sort of feel-good that Willard brought to
13: it? Yeah, that was the so-and-so's 104 years old today. They had one that was like 104. And, you know, everybody that turns 100 gets their little picture on there.
14: Wow.
13: And, yeah, I mean, it's amazing, but it lives on.
14: Well, that's good.
15: Congratulations. Who reads it now? Is it Carson Daly?
13: I think it's
14: Roker.
13: Roker.
15: No.
13: I could be wrong. I don't know. I saw it this morning, though, and went, wow, there was a person like 106 or something.
14: Okay. I don't have an actual montage of Bon Scott, but I got some songs.
13: Oh, okay.
14: For that honorable mention, yeah.
13: Big one.
14: Oh, yeah, that's huge. There's a lot of great ones, really. One for David, especially.

0: Maybe we could just keep rolling with this, but I think Casey's waiting.
1: They thought that was, somebody thought that it was Dirty Deeds and the Dunder Chief.
0: I had never heard that before.
1: Thinking that, that like, it was some Australian thing, like an Aborigine thing.
0: Really? Wow.
1: Yeah, the Dunder Chief. Everybody knows that.
2: Dunder Chief. I get that.
0: Yeah. That is hilarious. I had never heard that before. Well, you heard the one. Done with sheep. Yeah, it's a different one.
2: I missed that one.
0: Oh, yeah, I had something. All right, well, are you ready?
2: Yeah.
0: All right, here we go.
3: Are you ready?
4: One, two, buckle my shoe.
3: It's the three most important news stories of the day.
5: I hit the trifecta.
3: Well, at least according to Scott Robbins. It's the trifecta on the Markley, Van Camp, and Robbins Show.
0: Every day about this time. Okay, we got it. Scott Robbins. Trifecta, his top three stories with his hero.
2: I'm Casey.
6: Hey, Casey. Did you like that AC/DC thing there, huh?
7: Yes.
6: I knew you would.
0: He always said, man, I wish I could have played a whole lot more AC/DC.
6: Yeah, well, sorry about that, but this didn't get done. Yeah.
7: I'm ready. Three.
1: Number three, you want to talk about James Tallarico, the Senate candidate who has gone missing.
6: Well, Spencer Pratt said earlier today his sources are telling him that Tallarico is in a mental health facility, that his campaign has stopped actively planning any events. And he said, you know, this is the home stretch of the campaign. What's going on? I don't know if that's true or not, but that's what he said he's heard. Mm-hmm. Now, John Favreau, the Obama bro, comes out and today said, Tallarico is set to campaign this weekend. Here's his claim. After 8 days of a flu that landed him in urgent care. Well, it's not 8 days. It's more like 2 weeks, like 14 days. Which we know he did a virtual event on 9/30 where he appeared visibly ill. Perhaps this is actually a time to pray for Pratt, who's got Elon Trump levels of Twitter brain poison, says the guy who also said Joe Biden had a cold.
1: Right.
0: Oh, yeah.
6: Yeah, well, that guy.
1: Yeah, I mean, I think it is very odd. I don't know what's going on with him. And if he campaigns over the weekend, great. I'd love to see how he's doing. But this is just very strange.
0: Trump did say campaigning. That he ate the meat and he got sick.
1: Yeah.
0: That's why he's out. He actually said that again. Yes. This is fine.
7: Now what the hell does he wants to beat meat?
0: Oh, yeah, the whole campaign. Saying he's vegan or whatever.
7: He called it beat meat. I don't know what the hell he meant by that.
6: But exactly. If the flu takes you out for 14 days and you're 37 years old.
0: Yeah, that's a lot.
6: That would be strange. And also, you had a cell phone. You can do a live stream whenever you want.
1: Well, I mean, that's the thing that's very odd about it, you know.
0: Say, hey, man, I'm fighting this flu bug, but I'm going to be back out there. It would be that sort of thing.
1: You'd
0: be
1: sympathetic, too.
6: Like, 2 minutes.
0: Well, yeah. Yeah. Jeez. You would think, I don't know.
7: Having a barbecue and eating a lot of meat.
8: Now, on with the countdown.
0: Yeah. Scott Robbins, trifecta, top three of the day, up to number
7: two.
1: Number two, well, somebody's not going AWOL. This grandmother of 12 smashed a world record.
6: 61-year-old grandmother of 12. Wow, that's for 61, that's a lot of grandkids. I'm just saying.
0: That's like Woody-type numbers.
6: That's Woody-type numbers for sure. She was a mother of 5, by the way. And so maybe that's why. I guess if you had the kids in succession and...
0: What was Woody's numbers again, Case?
7: Woody's a father of 13 and a grandfather of 29. And he says, they think I'm something.
0: Yeah.
6: She set a new record for abdominal planking.
0: Really?
6: Mind-boggling 5 hours straight.
0: Whoa!
6: 5 hours straight.
0: Dang. 5 minutes is impressive.
6: Yes. She's a retired school teacher, by the way. She didn't just beat the record. She demolished the record. Their previous work was 4 hours and 30 minutes. She went over 5.
0: You imagine one of those grandkids getting chubby? You're like, what are you doing?
6: Oh, no.
0: Plank it.
6: Yeah, but holding a standard plank, somebody said, for even 60 seconds is hard enough.
0: 5 minutes is impressive.
6: Yeah, let alone that. Holy smokes. So, anyway.
0: Good for her.
6: Yeah.
0: Wow, man. Yeah.
7: She's really a terrific lady.
0: Oh, thanks,
6: makes my stomach tight.
7: And the countdown continues.
0: Did you say tummock?
6: Tummock tight. Yes, yes. All of a sudden, I was tummock tight, tight. I don't even know what happened.
0: Scott Robbins.
6: The T goes before every word. Yes.
7: And finally, one.
1: Okay.
0: Were you going to say tummy?
6: Yes, I was trying to, yes.
1: All right. Tat Tayjack showed up again in public.
6: Tat Tayjack. Tay-Tay-Tack. He made a rare appearance, and he was inducting someone into the Hollywood Walk of Fame. And apparently they're best friends. And he's loved these two guys for a long, long time, according to him. He inducted Air Supply
1: into the
6: Hollywood Walk of Fame. I know, isn't that weird? I thought it was weird, too. Pat Sajak and Air Supply.
0: Are they buddies or something?
6: Yeah, they like hang out. He said they're some of his wife's and he's good friends.
0: Wow.
6: Said these guys have performed for over 50 years and continue to entertain their fans and are welcomed by sold-out crowds all around the world. He said, I know a little bit about longevity. I was around a long time, too. He said, but not like me. People got tired of my act, he said, after 47 years. They wow. still turn out for Air Supply. So there's the weird story of the day.
0: Well, and if they would have asked you, you would have done it.
6: Well, yeah, I would have done it.
7: And there you have
6: Heck
7: it.
6: Yeah.
0: Scott Robinson.
6: Eddie, I don't care who you are. If you want me to induct you in the Hollywood Walk of Fame, I'm available.
0: Okay. I'm turning down Air Supply. It's just me, Scott.
6: Oh, you can't turn him down.
0: 100%. I would never listen to it. All right. Nimrod's the news and a news update next.
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2: Tallarico campaign has issued a statement about his 13-day absence, saying James looks forward to being back out this weekend after recovering from the flu. 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
0: So he's going to be back out there.
2: That's what they say.
0: Is it going to be a barbecue?
3: Having a barbecue and eating a lot of meat.
0: Don't know. We'll have to wait and see.
1: Well, could be.
0: We'll see. All right, we got to get to Nimrod. Here we go.
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7: I love the poorly educated.
0: All right. Nimrod's in the News. We go to Horry County, South Carolina, and it's happened again. Iris Gordon is this woman's name. She's filed a lawsuit. Why? Well, Ocean View Funeral Home and Cremation Services, they were doing mom's funeral.
1: Oh.
0: The mom was 87, had passed away, and the daughter gave the funeral home, you know, this black and gold African attire, a black and gold scarf, hat, wig, undergarments, mm-hmm. you know, for the funeral.
1: Sure.
0: So they go in to view it, and, well, the clothes were in the casket, but wrong person.
1: Oh, my gosh.
0: Oh, yeah.
1: Oh, my gosh.
0: How in the world does that happen? It's like the third one of those this year. So, yeah, that's why the lawsuit. That's Nimrod's in the News.
1: Football is heating up and everybody's pulling up. 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
6: breaking news this hour from Town Hall. I'm Ken Lorman in Washington. The Gulf Coast starting to feel the impact of Hurricane Isaias as the storm with 120-mile-an-hour winds heads toward the region.
10: The National Hurricane Center reports it remains a Category 3 storm. A hurricane warning is in effect from Louisiana to the Florida Panhandle.
6: That's Chris Garagio. The storm about 125 miles southeast of the mouth of the Mississippi River. President Trump says gas prices will start coming down soon. He made the comment while referencing the war in Iran during remarks at a Columbus Day event he hosted at the White House today.
11: Oh, that's going to be over very soon, and prices are going to come tumbling down.
6: President Trump predicts gas prices will soon be back down to the levels he saw in Iowa just before the start of the Iran war.
11: But I always look at the tag on top, and I saw $1.95, and then I saw $1.85 a gallon. We'll be down to those levels soon.
6: Football Hall of Famer Mike Ditka has passed away at the age of 86, his family making that announcement today. Former NFL player and coach Ron Rivera remembers Ditka. He played under him when the Bears won Super Bowl 20.
12: I mean, he's a tremendous man who, you know, had a tremendous career, became an icon, and really just lived his life as the epitome of what it can be if you can come in and have success and work hard at it.
6: Mike Ditka was the first tight end to be inducted into the Pro Football Hall of Fame. Reports say Katie Zachariah has been offered the job as White House press secretary. She briefly worked at the Department of Homeland Security and is a lawyer and conservative commentator. She would succeed Caroline Leavitt, who left the position in August to spend more time with her growing family. More on these stories at townhall.com.
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6: If you get an ugly sweater under the tree this Christmas, blame AI.
17: More than a third of holiday shoppers say they will use artificial intelligence to find items on their gift lists. That's more than double what it was just last year. The YouGov survey also found that shoppers are leaning into AI to make sure they get the lowest prices and best deals. About half of the Gen Zers and millennials who took part in the survey expect that they'll be shopping on Black Friday or Cyber Monday. I'm Rory O'Neill.
6: ICE says the man shot by one of its agents in New York City yesterday had a criminal record and was in the country illegally. DHS Secretary Mark Wayne Mullen is criticizing the policies of New York and other sanctuary cities for releasing illegal immigrants back on the streets. Big day on Wall Street, green across the board. Tech shares have rebounded and are higher. This is townhall.com. Jeannie Buss' five siblings are filing a formal opposition to her efforts to block the sale of the family shares of the Los Angeles Lakers.
18: Buss' siblings call her efforts legally and factually baseless. Buss remains on as team governor after Mark Walter sold the Lakers to Bob Iger and Josh Kushner. The family owns more than 17.8% of the franchise. In August, Jimmy, Johnny, Janie, Joey, and Jesse Buss voted to include their stake in the sale. Jeannie Buss immediately opposed the vote, saying the transaction would breach the family trust. If the Buss family trust did sell its remaining shares, it would make Jeannie Buss ineligible to serve on the board of governors because the NBA requires governors to own at least 15% of the franchise. I'm Daniel Martindale.
6: President Trump back in New York today, the latest stop in his midterm blitz. He's scheduled to appear at a rally in Syracuse alongside Republican candidate for governor Bruce Blakeman, who is an attorney and longtime Long Island politician. This is townhall.com.
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21: Go to the low 90s today with sunshine, and that will get close to record territory. Now for tonight, clear, the overnight low 62. Saturday brings the sunshine, high of 88, and we'll go up to 89, it looks like, for Sunday with more sunshine to finish the weekend. I'm meteorologist Jeff Eno.
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8: Welcome back to The Ramsey Show in the Fairwinds Credit Union Studio. I'm Rachel Cruz with Jade Warshaw, and we are answering your questions about life and money. So give us a call at 888-825-5225. Up next, we have Phil in Louisville, Kentucky. Hi, Phil. Welcome to the show.
22: Hey, how you guys doing?
8: We're doing great. How can we help?
22: I was curious. Got a question. My wife and I recently retired, and we've got a 25-year-old son who everything's great except for, I guess he's a little bit delayed to launch, and about 2 months ago, he finally got a job, you know, after not having one for years. And my wife and I's only difference is really in anything is she is of the opinion that we should continue to pay for all sorts of things, rent and everything. Like,
8: why?
22: And her position is that you know, she grew up very poor and ended up being very successful, and she wants him to not experience any of those things that she did. And I'm of the opposite opinion. I think that a little bit of struggle is healthy, and especially for a young man growing up.
23: Where has his struggle lied? Where did he struggle?
22: That's a good question. He hasn't really, you know, he hasn't really. He's been very well taken care of, for sure. That's why we have that difference there, you know?
23: Yeah. I think, you know, this pains me so, and I can tell that it bothers you. One of the things that I'd want to highlight if I were talking with your wife is, you know, she's kind of projecting her own experience on him, and that's not his experience at all. You said she grew up poor. He has not been poor a day in his life. And
8: no.
23: It sounds like she
8: became successful.
23: She worked hard
8: the struggle.
23: Out of the struggle.
8: Yes.
23: And look what it afforded her. And he hasn't worked yet until, it looks like, 2 months ago he got his first job. So
22: yeah.
23: I would really push back on the reasoning there. And then the second thing, and I'm saying this because I hope that you play this call for her. The second thing that really bothers me about this is every day that she says to a 25-year-old or a 24 or a 23-year-old, I'll cover you, I'll take care of it, you don't have to work, it's too hard out there for you. She is stealing bits of his confidence from him because she's saying, you can't make it, and I don't think you can do it on your own, so why try?
22: Yeah,
23: that's the message
22: that's exactly,
23: that she's sending.
22: That's what I've really tried. It's just trying to find that. I was kind of worried, am I being too strict or something, because it was we obviously have quite a bit of a capability to help him, you know, saying no, and we have, you know, a good bandwidth, being too strict or something, which I don't think it is, but I think she definitely does.
23: It's not, I mean,
8: it's
23: when
8: not
23: you
8: being strict,
23: strict
8: it's actually loving your adult child to be an adult. This is what the world is, and Jade is right. Every moment that you guys continue to step in and save him over and over and over and again, the level of entitlement that really starts to grow of what he's going to expect. I was hearing someone say this the other day, and I thought it was so brilliant. She was talking about kids and entitlement, but she said kids that are entitled,
2: they have a fear of frustration because they've never.
23: I've heard that.
2: Because they never have been able to cope with frustration. The moment frustration enters, a parent comes in and solves the frustration so the little child doesn't feel frustrated. Then they grow up to be an adult. And she gave the example of being at the ticket counter at American Airlines. And
23: flipping
2: they're like,
23: out.
2: Well, I'm a medallion backflip silver member. How am I not upgraded? And you're frustrated. They're frustrated. Somebody fix my life. Somebody step in and fix this because I can't cope with my own frustration. You've literally, he emotionally, economically is like a 12-year-old, Phil. Like that, that's the son. You know what I mean? And no woman is going to find that very attractive.
22: I agree with you there. That's not been my experience for sure.
2: Yes. So what do the conversations with you and your wife look like, Phil? Because you sound like a very nice guy. You sound very level-headed.
23: Uh-huh.
2: But she, I guess, has a lot of passion about this because her way has won so far.
22: Yeah, I mean, this is literally the only issue we've ever had. I mean, we're very agreeable and accommodating on almost every other front. But she just, I think it's a natural, like, it almost feels like a natural, like, reaction. I don't know, because she just does it. She always finds a way to justify. She'll take care of it. She'll intervene.
23: Is he an only child?
22: Yeah, he is.
23: Mm. Yeah, I just, obviously, I feel like we're going past you. We're speaking past you and speaking to her because I think you understand it, Phil. I think you know what must be done. The hard part is getting her on board. Have you had, what are your conversations like with your son? Because this is the other road. If you can't get your wife to say, hey, agree with me that we're kicking, you know, little Johnny out, then now you can go to Johnny and say, hey, you know, here's what I'm experiencing and here's what I want for you. And I would love if you took the initiative for yourself.
2: Mm-hmm.
22: Yeah.
23: You know?
22: Yeah. I think, in the past he was been much, much, much younger and he kind of played us. Probably, you know, I mean, he was a teenager and back in the day and that sort of thing. And he played it against us. You know, of course, he wants it all. But I'm hopeful, you know, first job, really, you know, just a couple of months in here. But maybe
2: we'll
22: get some real world experience out there and then maybe.
2: And there needs to be a written timeline of, OK, you know, you don't have to kick him out tonight, but you guys need to look and say, OK, by January 15th, you're going to have your own apartment. By, you know what I mean? Like here are some timelines because it's good for him. And Phil, and for your wife too, I'm like, for you guys to be on the same page, yes, is very ideal, but it also doesn't sound like you rarely step in and just say like, hey, this is harming our child.
23: Right.
2: Like,
23: this is not putting in a pool or not. This is like a big deal.
2: Yeah, this is failure to launch. This is Matthew McConaughey. I mean, like this is the story. Like this is literally playing out right in front of us, and it doesn't end well. It doesn't end well.
22: Right. Yeah.
2: And so the frustrations, the struggles, all of that has to happen in life, right? And people have it at different degrees, but you are not immune to suffering in life. You're going to get it one way or the other. He's either going to feel it, you know, once he's married and his marriage is hard or the parenting is hard or his job is hard. He has to have some level of endurance and you have to experience that. And by just buffering, putting pillows around him his whole life, isn't going to do that.
23: Rachel, I love that you said that. And I want to double click on that because it's so true. Pain is so necessary. And the more you feel, your tolerance for it grows and you can handle more of it. But we both had babies. You know, when that epidural hits and you're like, okay, you're feeling good. But then if it wears off and that pain hits you all at once, you're like, I can't function. I've never had to function under these circumstances before. But if you let the pain build little by little by little, you can actually learn to adapt. You learn to cope with it. You learn to push through it.
2: And it creates, you know, perseverance, character, hope. Scripture talks about like there's a progression in life. And if you don't allow people to go through those progressions, they don't get to be who they were meant to be. I mean, like

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Well, if you have worked hard and gotten yourself out of debt, if you have a fully funded emergency fund and you are baby steps four and beyond, we want to hang out and celebrate with you. We are going to be on a cruise for an entire week in March. And it is the Live Like No One Else cruise, March 14th through the 21st. And we will all be on it. Jade, myself, George, John Deloney, Dave Ramsey, Sharon Ramsey's going to be there. Some of our families are coming, and it's going to be a fantastic time. We did this, I guess, about a year and a half ago was the first one. And we've recorded shows. There's Smart Money Happy Hour. We recorded that. And it is just a excellent week to not only just enjoy some, you know, R&R for sure, but also, I mean, we have so much content, so many sessions. There's something constantly going on the boat that is Ramsey-esque, if you will. And we're excited to hang out with you. So make sure to reserve your cabin.

0: because they are selling out. So make sure to grab one if you go to RamseySolutions.com/events. Again, the cruise is March 14th through the 21st. We'd love to see you there. All right, let's go to Mike in Chicago. Hi, Mike. Welcome to the show.
1: Hi, how's it going? Thanks for having me.
0: Yes, absolutely. How can we help?
1: So I'm 27 years old. You know, recently this year we bought a home. And, you know, I do have a full-time career, but I'm in about, you know, with the business debt around 650K. So wanted to know like a realistic timeline on when we, you know, or when I can see myself being debt-free. You know, I would like to be, you know, before I enter my 30s, but I don't know if that's, you know, quite practical or not.
0: Okay. So the $650,000, I mean, it is your debt because you signed for it, but it's technically quote unquote with the business, correct?
1: Oh, that's combined. So that's some of it's majority of it's actually the mortgage. You know, there's some of that at the business.
2: Okay, so the business. What's the mortgage?
1: Mortgage is around $420,000.
2: Okay. And then the rest on the business, is this just, are you a sole proprietor? Do you have partners? Explain that a little bit more.
1: Yeah, sure. So that's a sole proprietorship. You know, it's an auto sales business. So that debt is actually around $150,000.
0: Okay.
1: And then the rest of that is $85,000 or $90,000 on a student loan debt. And then the remaining $40,000 or so is personal and also some family debt.
0: Okay. Gotcha. And how much are you making a year?
1: So full-time employed is around $95,000.
2: What about your wife?
1: Wife, she's actually finishing up some of her exams in her school for optometry program, so
2: wow.
1: She's currently not working yet. Yeah.
0: Okay. When will she start working?
1: Probably in about a year.
0: Okay.
2: And will she have student loans to add to the pile?
1: No, no student loans on her end.
0: Okay. Great. What will be her starting salary out when she starts? Do you know?
1: Yeah, approximately probably $140K.
0: Okay, that's great. Awesome. But that'll be in about a year, you said, right?
1: Yes, correct.
0: Okay. Yeah. Perfect.
2: So you just bought the house, the 420. I'm assuming you guys saved up a decent chunk of money to put down on that. How did you do this? How were you able to do that so quickly? Because if you were able to do a sizable chunk there, I'm thinking let's apply that same force to paying off this debt.
1: Yeah, sure. I mean, I would love to, you know, apply that same principle. Unfortunately, on that end, that was a lot of my wife's savings. You know, majority of the down payment was from her end.
2: Okay.
1: And I had a small part to play with it, you know, while I'm pretty heavily invested in the business. So, you know, trying to grow that. So, yeah.
2: Okay. So the only way your initial question was like, what's a realistic timeline to get out of debt? And I think the first thing that you have to decide is how important is it to you? Like how intensely do you want to move? Because what I'm kind of hearing is that you've easily pushed it to the side whenever it feels like you want something else more. Well, we want to do the house. We'll push the debt to the side. I want to do this business. I'll push the debt to the side. And so if you're ready to get intense, then it's going to mean some sacrifice. And I just don't know if that's what you're looking to do right now.
1: Yeah, no, I think that's, you know, if it does require, you know, a lifestyle change, you know, that's something that we are open to. I wouldn't say that we're necessarily, you know, lavish, spenders or anything, but I know obviously the mortgage is a big chunk of that, which of course we can eliminate that at any time if we wanted to. But then the business, obviously that needs to continue, right? That has to, you know, operations and expenses have to continue on that. And then, you know, savings and the student loans, it's just hard to really tackle all that, you know, with at least the income that I'm on at the moment.
2: Yeah. After you pay yourself from the business and, you know, obviously operating costs, how much margin is left for you to start tackling the business debt?
1: You know, at the moment, you know, with being my income only, it's probably $1,000 or $2,000 to spare, really. You know, you know, I do know when my wife starts working that might change a little bit. And also you see with the business, it's pretty seasonal. So it's up and down. In the summertime season, business is good. In the wintertime, it kind of slows down a little bit.
2: What kind of business is it?
1: It's the auto sales business, the car dealer.
2: Okay. So what did you project when you took out this loan? What did you project on how quickly you could have the debt paid back?
1: Is this in regards to the mortgage or the business? The business is worth, you know, more than what the debt is owed to it. So if I, for example, wanted to kind of eliminate that debt, it's just a matter of, you know, liquidating the business and kind of clearing that. But
2: I think you missed the first question I asked you earlier. I said after you pay yourself in the business, after operating costs and all that, how much margin is left in the business that you're reinvesting? How much profit is there?
1: Oh, right.
2: And you said, you said one or 2,000.
1: Oh, no, sorry, I misunderstood that. So in terms of the actual margin on what I'm reinvesting, that's probably closer to 3,000 to 4,000, you know, profit per month.
2: So there's no way that that business is worth more than the debt. You're not making any profit hardly. Okay. So, okay. So yeah, what I would be doing if I were you is I would have to find the right balance between what you're reinvesting into the business to grow it versus what you're doing to actively pay off debt. Mm-hmm. I would be very aggressive towards paying off the debt right now, because that, even though it's the business, it's affecting you because you're a sole proprietor, and side of it. Until your wife starts working, I mean, you've got to be going hard in the paint, because 95 is a fine salary, but when you hold it up to all of this debt, suddenly it shrinks it doesn't feel like. So that's the shovel to hole ratio that you've got to go and really work through at this point.
0: Yeah, I think I would have the two different goals. I wouldn't be thinking about the mortgage right now, Mike. I think in the business side, I'd be throwing as much money that's coming in, you know, after retained earnings and everything, be throwing it at that debt. So on the business side, be working on getting that out of debt. And then from the personal side, you know, you guys have that $40,000 and the $85,000 student loan. I mean, I would be in the practice of not continuing to up lifestyle and throwing that extra. If you have $1,000 to $2,000, be throwing it at that. You won't pay all of it off by the time your wife starts working, but you guys will have, you know, get a chunk down. I mean, hopefully, I mean, it'd be great if you got it down to 20,000, you know, in the personal loan side. And then when she starts working, my goal would be that we do not count her income at all. Her income, I mean, if it hits the account, it is going straight back out, and it's going to be to pay off this debt. Because you guys then at that point could get all of this cleaned up in a year and a half, including the business debt, if you use some of her income. I just want you to be in good business practices, to be in a place, because you kind of made a comment of like, well, we, you know, for operating expenses and all that, you just have to have the debt rolling. And you don't. Your business 100% could be debt-free. We teach small businesses every day here through Entree Leadership about how to get to this place where they are in a cash flow position, and they're not, they don't have a bank in their ear, you know, talking about loans. So, so on the business side, I would be getting out of debt, but create some good practices around that. Cause once your wife's salary hits in a year, I don't want you to wait for a year, but when it hits, that's going to be pretty life changing if you guys allow it to. And that's the thing, Mike, is what's going to be built between you all, between now and then, is a full year of character building and learning to live a certain way.
2: It's an identity shift.
0: Yes. And then you're almost immune to this new income until everything is paid off and there's some savings in the bank. But if you hold on the line, we'll get you maybe one of our Entree Leadership books, Build a Business, and then we'll give you Total Money Makeover too.
2: Just walking
0: through the baby steps, because you guys are at that point that if you want to make the decision, like what Jade said, if you want to do it, you can do it. It's just going to be, it's a heavy lift. But you guys, you're very, very capable of doing it. And we see people like with your numbers all the time.
2: Yes.
0: And they make a decision to do it. So that's going to be up to you guys.

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1: With SRN News, I'm Ken Lorman in Washington. Hurricane Isaias is expected to make landfall in Florida or Alabama tonight as a major Category 3 storm. The National Hurricane Center reports the storm will be packing winds well over 100 miles per hour when it hits, while it gains strength in the Gulf. Some areas could see storm surge up to 7 feet and up to 15 inches of rainfall. Department of Homeland Security Secretary Mark Wayne Mullen is criticizing New York and other sanctuary cities for releasing illegal immigrants. This comes after an ICE-involved shooting of a man who officials say is in the country illegally and has a criminal record. President Trump predicts gas prices will start coming down soon. Today at the White House, he said Americans will see gas prices below $2 a gallon. This is SRN News.
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0: Go to the low 90s today with sunshine, and that will get close to record territory. Now for tonight, clear. The overnight low 62. Saturday brings the sunshine, high of 88, and we'll go up to 89, it looks like, for Sunday with more sunshine to finish the weekend. I'm meteorologist Jeff Eno.
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17: Next, we have Michael in New Haven, Connecticut. Hi, Michael. Welcome to the show.
18: Hi. Thank you for taking my call. My wife and I just paid off our mortgage today, and we're both in our 40s, so.
17: Wow. Oh, my gosh. We should have done a debt-free scream, yeah. Michael.
19: That's crazy.
18: Yeah. Woohoo.
17: Yeah. Woohoo. Yeah. Paid off your house. That's incredible.
18: Yeah. She's 42. I'm 46.
19: Whoa. How much was that? What did that total?
18: Today's payout was 109. The original mortgage was like 240.
19: Wow. That's so cool, Michael.
17: How much is the house worth?
18: The house is worth about 440, 450.
17: Okay. Good for you guys. Amazing. That's awesome. So, sorry, we're going off. We're just so excited for you.
19: Yeah,
17: okay.
19: You can't just speed
17: past that. Yep. Paid off the mortgage today. No biggie. How can we help?
18: So we have an emergency fund right now that's about $120,000, and we have about $500,000 in our 401ks collectively. And we're working on about a $230,000 to $250,000 annual salary between the two of us.
19: So cool. So good.
18: Yeah, so we're in a good position. We have a 401k index fund and like a Fidelity taxable account. So I'm just trying to figure out with all this extra now disposable income, you know, what should we do? Should we be looking at something else that I'm not thinking of or add more to the index fund and less in the emergency fund?
19: Yeah. I mean, this is, first off, let's just start by saying this is a good problem to have, to have so much margin that you're like, I don't know what to do with it all. That's so good. You guys are killing it. Baby steps millionaires. So just, gosh, kudos to you all around. So what is the amount of margin that we're dealing with? Because, I mean, obviously, I'm assuming you're investing the 15% and this is going above and beyond that. So how much margin do you have to work with?
18: So we're investing our 15% in the 401k, and then we just have whatever like disposable income that we can put into this taxable account or... I mean, because now we wouldn't have any bills, essentially, except our normal everyday bills.
19: Right. So how much margin do you have to play
17: with here? Put into that a taxable account, that brokerage, per month? What would you say?
18: Per month? I mean, I would say, I don't know, $5,000 to $10,000 a month.
19: Yeah. Okay. That's great. So I'm just wondering... I can tell you the things I'd be thinking of. I'd be very intentional that now that you guys are at this phase, because obviously you guys have buckled down in order to do this, I'd be making sure that you're enjoying some of this money, that all this margin is not just going directly towards hoarding or saving. Saving is very good, but if you're not living and enjoying your life, then it crosses a weird barrier. So make sure that you're enjoying, you're taking some vacations, you're being very generous, you're doing those things. And then I'd probably do some sort of a split. I don't know if you said that you're maxing out all of the available retirement that you have, but if you are not, I would kind of split it, and I would maybe do more to the retirement if you can, if you've got you know, I don't know if you're each maxing out your 401ks, if there's any sort of after tax that you have available, if you're each maxing out your Roth IRAs, that sort of thing, or your role, you know, your backdoor Roth IRAs. If there's more retirement accounts, I would still go there, and then I would put a percentage to the brokerage, because my guess is, I don't know, if you ever want to retire early or if you ever want to take your foot off the gas in some perspective, you've got a big chunk of money that's not earmarked for 59.5.
18: Okay.
20: Yeah, because you guys each could invest around $25,000 in your 401ks, and then I think it's $7,500 into your Roth. So I'm with Jade. If you can take some good, have those accounts and max those out, then anything above that, I mean, they have, you know, mega backdoor, you know, all of these other things. But there's a part of me that, because you guys are still so young, you may want to get to some of this money before 59.5. And so I would say, yes, maxing out the retirement and then putting whatever's left in that brokerage. I mean, that's what my, I mean, I'll tell you, Michael, that's what we've done, my husband and I. That's kind of our goal, is to max out retirement accounts. And we even do like an, you know, an HSA, like we'll find like little things that we can do here and there. But then everything else goes into a brokerage account. And then out of that account is where we have had some goals. And so I would say that for you and your wife, like, hey, what is the next goal? Is it a big giving goal? Is it a, we want to put in a pool one day, or we want to, you know, upgrade houses and pay, like, I don't know what it is, but whatever that next goal is for me, having that money, I don't know if you're a spender or a saver, Michael, but I know for, as it's,
19: are you, sounds like a saver.
20: Are you, is your wife the spender?
18: I plead the fifth.
20: Okay.
18: Yes.
20: You know what? It's okay. You don't have to be anonymous to be a spender. I'm a spender. You can still be responsible and be a spender. I just know from my personality, if I just keep dropping money in accounts, I've told Winston this, it almost demotivates me in a sense, because I'm like, it just feels like this black hole that I'm like, am I ever going to see that money? Are we ever going to like use it? I don't know. Like, why? Like, what are we doing?
19: For sure.
20: So having something earmarked that you're working towards, I know for me, always feels better emotionally to be like, okay, this is what we're doing. This is where we're heading towards. And again, you guys get creative with it. Like, it doesn't, you know, I we've even done some fun giving stuff, especially last calendar year. That was like a big thing for us. It's like, we're going to do some great, some big giving. And it was goals for us, these earmarked things. And it was amazing. It was so fun. But have something that you guys are working towards, Michael. That's what I would encourage you guys to do.
18: Okay.
20: Yep.
18: I greatly appreciate it. Thank you. And we are excited. So we even took a picture in the bank in the lobby after we paid off our mortgage today.
20: Oh, that's so awesome.
19: That's really cool.
20: I've heard people say, I wonder if this was your experience. We've had people that do their debt-free screen when they pay off their mortgage. And they're like, it was a little uneventful.
19: Yeah.
20: They're like, I expected when we turned in that last payment,
19: there's something to happen.
20: There'd be balloons, or that people are like, you know, the staff would have confetti and like celebrate with us. And they're like, and no one really did anything. What did it feel different for you guys, Michael? Like, did it feel great, or was it a little uneventful? Like, how did you guys experience it?
18: No, it felt like the butterflies in our stomach, and then like the weight of the world was kind of lifted.
20: Oh.
18: And we walked out of there, we were just giving praise to God, saying thank you for everything. And it was surreal.
20: That's amazing. Well, y'all have done what a lot of people would say is the impossible in today's world. To have a paid off house is just wild.
19: Amazing.
20: I was in Kansas yesterday at a speaking event, and I had a couple of women that were kind of coming through the line, and I was talking to them, and they always whisper, which always makes me laugh.
19: I know.
20: They're like, I have a paid off mortgage. I've been following Ramsey for 8 years. And I'm like, girl. She's like, one of them was like, I don't think I've ever told anybody. Like, there's no one to really like tell. She's like, but you know, it's happened. You know, it happens. And so it is like when you experience people that have walked these steps and they've done it for themselves, like,
19: yes,
20: we're over here just yapping on the back, you know, behind a desk. Like, but you know, the Michaels of the world, and even some of these women from yesterday, like you all are the people out there that are listening that are doing it. You're doing the hard work. You're getting up. You're having goals. You're choosing to put your money somewhere versus elsewhere. Like, you're making these choices day in and day out to further your financial progress, to get you in a place where Michael is, where he has questions like, I don't know what to do with $10,000 a month, you know?
19: Listen, I, for one, love when people share all those big money wins like that, because it's it should be inspiring for someone who's not quite there yet or nowhere near that. It should be inspiring, not the opposite of
20: Oh, this guy's bragging or this guy's
19: no, like that lets you know what's possible. They're in their 40s living in Connecticut.
20: Yep.
19: Hello.
20: And doing it. So well done, Michael. And you guys, they followed the Ramsey baby steps. And for some of you that are newer to this plan, it's these simple 7 steps. I say simple because they're easy to understand. They're sometimes hard to do, but you can walk through them. We'll put a link down below and you can check them out. But everything from save your first emergency fund all the way through baby step 6, which is paying your house off early, which is what Michael did. And now they're on to baby step 7, which is to continue to build wealth. Like we were talking about, continue to invest.
19: Yeah.
20: And be wise, but also live like no one else and give like no one else.

0: Hey guys, Dave Ramsey here. You've heard me talking in your ear for years on your drive to work, around the house, wherever you listen, but there's something different about actually getting together. So we created the Live Like No One Else Cruise. For 7 days, the Ramsey personalities and I are taking over an entire ship with 2,500 Ramsey people like you in the Western Caribbean. And we're not just showing up and doing speeches. We're on board vacationing with you all week. 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Well, this is one place where we're actually going to get to do it together. And what makes this thing so much fun for me, it's one heck of a week. We set sail March 14th through the 21st, 2027. 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
15: All right. Today's question comes from Travis in Hawaii. He says, is the $1,000 emergency fund and the 3 to 6 month emergency fund two different funds, or does one build on another? Also, are they different from having sinking funds for car purchases, vacations, etc.? All right, Travis, I love this question. It's a fair question. So the $1,000 emergency fund, for anybody who's kind of new to that, that's what we would call baby step one. It's the very first thing that we have people do. Put $1,000 aside. It's just a quick buffer between you and life. It's not the be all end all, because after you pay off your debt in baby step two, You build from that $1,000 up to 3 to 6 months of emergencies. So the idea is that $1,000, it stays put. You know, if you have to use some of it for an emergency, you build it back up, but it stays put throughout baby step two. And then when you hit three, you're going to add to that same fund. So yeah, it does build on itself. Now, how does that differ from a sinking fund? They are very different. And I think that that's a really fair call out. So your emergency fund is sitting there. It is only for emergencies. Emergencies are very clearly defined as things that are completely unforeseen. It's like, wow, this is a surprise. It's something that's completely necessary. I must do it. And then there's usually an urgency to it, which is like, I got to do it now. So that's what emergency funds are for. Whereas sinking funds are things that we know are coming and we know they're expenses that we can't necessarily cash flow. So it's like, let's kind of start putting up a pool of money for this thing. I know I'm going to need new tires. New tires are $800. Maybe I can't cash flow that. So I'm going to put aside, you know, $150 a month until I have the $800. That is a sinking fund. Now, I think it's fair, Rachel, to say, I feel like in baby step two, I don't like to get too hung up on sinking funds,
14: right?
15: Especially unnecessary ones. Obviously you need tires, that's fine, but vacations and sinking funds for things that you don't really need a sinking fund for,
14: that's right,
15: you can just cash flow it. Please don't do that. It's eating up
14: even
15: too much
14: like
15: of your
14: even like a car. Like people are like, well, I'll just put some money aside. I'm like, no, pay off your debt.
15: Yeah, pay off your debt.
14: Yeah. Because if this money is just, if you just have piles of money sitting places, you could be through baby step two so much faster. That is going to free up income because you don't have payments anymore once you're debt free, to then really fund those sinking funds. So yeah, I'm with you on that.
15: Yeah. And then from there, yeah, once you're out of baby step two, some people, and I think this is a just to each his own, some people like George, he is a sinking fund fanatic.
14: For everything.
15: And I try to avoid them at all costs.
14: I just don't like it.
15: I know. So if you need to do it, do it. But I feel like it makes the budget harder to navigate. That's just me. But do what you want.
14: Yep.
15: And there's the answer to your question, Travis.
14: Yeah, because once you're past baby step three, especially, you know, you'll probably be having a fund that just some extra money's going into that can really catch a lot of those things that we're talking about. Now, if you know you're going to replace a car,
15: yes,
14: that may be a time to be like, okay, we're going to spend X amount. So we need to be putting away, you know, a significant amount each month to get to that car purchase that we're wanting right after baby step three.
15: Yeah.
14: You know, that all can definitely happen. But yeah, all the line items of all of the funds, but I'll give fair ones a shout out though, because you can have up to 10 high yield savings accounts with them.
15: Wow, that's a
14: and
15: lot.
14: So, okay. And we've done a couple. We got one for our daughter, earmarked because she worked some this summer. So I earmarked one for her. But you're right. I think George's probably maxed out all 10 of his.
15: I'll just say this because I know people wonder how we budget sometimes. When there's margin, and I know this is not, I mean, we haven't had to put anything in the emergency fund in a long time, but it's just margin. It's like, we're going to save this in a high yield. We have a couple of high yields, and one is like for specifically for like home type things. If something pops up that we want to do on the home, it's there. And then the other one is more like a catch-all, but yes. I don't put a line item. This one's for this. This one, you know, this money's for this and that and that. It makes it too complex.
14: Yes. Nope. I'm with you. I hear you. All right. Let's go to Chelsea in New York. Hi, Chelsea. Welcome to the show.
13: Hi, it's nice to meet you.
14: Yes, good to talk to you. How can we help?
13: So I was just wondering the quickest way to help my parents come up with a plan to get out of debt.
14: Okay, yeah. How old are you, Chelsea?
13: I'm 23.
14: 23, awesome. And are your parents asking for a plan to get out of debt? Have they come to you and have you guys had these discussions, or it's something that you see and you're like, hey, my parents probably should get out of debt?
13: I think I definitely see it a lot more than they probably think they feel it.
14: Yes. So how do you know what's going on? Do they talk about it with you?
13: Yeah, they've asked me and my brother for some help.
15: Okay, that's what I was wondering.
13: I don't know that we really have like a great plan. We've tried.
15: What's causing the hardship? Is it they're not working? They're not working enough, or are they just crazy spenders? What do you see as the pattern?
13: I believe it's crazy spending, but they also have their own businesses, and then I just think the spending is honestly too high is what causes the problems. But this has been going on for 30 years. But
14: yeah,
13: right now they're at like $500,000 in debt.
15: Woo.
14: Okay. Is that all consumer debt, or does that include their mortgage?
13: They don't own a home. So it's $300,000 in student loans, about $100,000 in consumer. I say consumer, but it's a mix of consumer and business.
14: Mm-hmm.
13: And then $100,000 in IRS.
15: How do you know all of this? Like, because you have a a detailed level of this. How do you know this?
13: I've tried to help gather everything to help them, but it's just very overwhelming.
14: Yeah, for sure. And when they came to your brother and you for help, were they asking about, did they need help financially? Like, hey, will you give us money? Or were they like, hey, we need help making a plan to get out of debt?
13: They need help making a plan. Okay, I've tried to get financial advisors and other things, but I think that they're just so overwhelmed. Yeah.
14: How much do they make a year?
13: Really think straight.
14: Their income, do you know?
13: About $200,000 net.
16: Okay, so there's a good income. Have they begun paying taxes to the IRS? Have they gotten in place like a bookkeeper? Okay, but have they gotten bookkeepers for their business to make sure that they don't get into this mess again?
13: Yes, they have.
16: Okay, That's very good. Well, listen, Chelsea, you're a good daughter because this is really, really tough. So I would start with... I would start with having them do some homework. I would have them read the Total Money Makeover, and we'll give you two copies, one for each of them, so they can read it on their own time. And then I would love for you to introduce them to the show, because that's one way that they can start to hear this information over and over. And I would love, because I just think that for them, this is going to be, and I've said this earlier in the show, this is going to be a complete identity shift for them. I would love if they can do that in community. We don't talk about it a whole lot, but we actually offer in-person classes. They're called Financial Peace University. And I would love for you to look on the site and see if there's one near you that that you can go with them to and get in a community of other people who are trying to do exactly what your parents are doing, which is pay off debt. And my guess, Chelsea, is that you're also going to learn a lot while you're there, because you're just getting started. I mean, how do your finances look?
13: I'm in student loan debt from college, and I'm working on higher education too. So it's I'm not exactly where I'd like to be, but I actually do use a financial advisor from like the Dave Ramsey show back end. And he's awesome. And so that's been super helpful. I've paid off 80,000 of my student loans already.
14: Wow. Great job, Chelsea.
16: Really good.
14: That's amazing. Why do they have 300,000 in student loan debt? Are they parent plus loans, or are they degrees that they each got?
13: Degrees that they got.
14: What was it?
13: So it was a doctorate. They pulled out extra because they weren't working at the time. So I tried to warn against it, but
14: they did it. Yeah.
13: I don't know. it's hard. They have a really hard time looking at any of it. It's just really hard for them, of course. So.
16: Yeah. Well, I want you to approach this with a healthy level of involvement. I want you to help them, but I don't want you to feel the weight of
14: responsibility.
16: Yeah. Responsibility for them, because they are grown adults. And so you providing those resources, I think you do that and you wait and see what they do with it. Mm-hmm. And that's going to indicate whether or not these are people that you can actually help with what they do with that.
14: But the 100,000 IRS is where I would start. Pay the IRS first and then start working on the consumer debt after that. And they should be living on 100,000, 80,000, and putting 120 towards this debt. I mean, after taxes and all, but that's where I would start.
0: 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Normal's broke. You need a plan. Get a personalized plan and start living like no one else by downloading our Every Dollar app today.
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18: Breaking news this hour from Town Hall. I'm Ken Lorman in Washington. Hurricane Isaias is starting to impact the Gulf Coast as the storm heads toward the region. Tropical storm conditions being felt. The system pecking 120-mile-an-hour winds heading north at 16 miles per hour. A new name in the mix for the White House briefing room.
19: President Trump has tapped conservative commentator Katie Zachariah to become press secretary. Officials have not said whether she has taken the job. Zachariah had a short stint speaking for Homeland Security and now handles communications for Truth Social. The seat has sat empty since Caroline Leavitt stepped down in late August. Willie Nelson, Washington.
18: Federal immigration agents say they didn't know there was a child in the car when they opened fire during a targeted operation in the Bronx. The DHS secretary says 28-year-old Oscar Begal weaponized his vehicle and tried to drive into officers, despite his 5-year-old son being in the back seat of his SUV. Consumer sentiment lower in October.
20: The University of Michigan's October report shows consumer confidence lowered this month, a stark reminder of why voters are demanding a return to President Trump's America First agenda. From the grocery aisle to the gas pump, everyday Americans are delivering a clear message. Washington's economic experiment isn't working. Fresh consumer sentiment data shows public confidence is driven by persistent inflation expectations and tightening of household budgets. For millions of voters, the contrast between today's economic climate and the pre-2020 record-breaking Trump economy couldn't be sharper. Bernie Bennett in Washington.
18: Football Hall of Famer Mike Ditka has passed away at 86. Ditka coached the Chicago Bears when they won the Super Bowl XX. In a statement, his family said, while the world knew Mike as a Hall of Fame football legendary coach and leader of the Bears, we knew him as the heart of our family. More on these stories at townhall.com.
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18: Starbucks is reported to be considering a potential takeover of Chipotle Mexican Grill. That according to the Financial Times, which says the coffee giant recently worked with advisors on a proposed effort to unite the two chains.
22: Starbucks buying Chipotle would basically create the third or fourth largest restaurant company in the world.
18: Jonathan Mays, editor-in-chief of Restaurant Business Magazine, says such a deal would reunite the Starbucks CEO with the burrito chain that he headed 6 years ago.
22: Brian Nickel is the one that is almost certainly driving this because he is seen under the hood at Chipotle. He knows what's there, and he seems to believe that these two concepts would work well under the same roof.
18: The Financial Times says a merger would create a company that had almost $50 billion in combined sales last year. News and analysis at townhall.com. It's 194, and it may hold clues to slowing human aging.
23: His name is Jonathan, and he's the world's oldest known living land animal. Researchers at Vanderbilt Health in Tennessee say he's blind and weighs 450 pounds, but otherwise behaves like a 5-year-old tortoise. They tested Jonathan's DNA and say his cellular energy production is remarkably youthful. They don't know why, but hope their find will eventually lead to treatments that bring humans closer to a so-called eternal spring. I'm Sarah Lee Kessler.
18: AI is expected to be used heavily this year by shoppers during Black Friday and Cyber Monday sales. A new report from YouGov found planned AI use among likely holiday shoppers more than doubled since last year at 34% of us planning to use AI in our shopping. More on these stories at townhall.com.
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5: Go to the low 90s today with sunshine, and that will get close to record territory. Now for tonight, clear, the overnight low 62. Saturday brings the sunshine, high of 88, and we'll go up to 89, it looks like, for Sunday with more sunshine to finish the weekend. I'm meteorologist Jeff Eno.
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14: Welcome back to The Ramsey Show at the Fairwinds Credit Union Studio. We are taking your calls at 888-825-5225. We have Olivia in Charlotte, North Carolina. Hi, Olivia. Welcome to the show.
24: Hi. Thank you for taking my call.
14: Yes, absolutely. How can we help?
24: So I am calling because I'm trying to see if it is a good idea for us to pay off our mortgage. Currently, I just think that we are struggling, even though we have a pretty high income. We don't have a ton of monthly margin at the end of the month. And part of that is because I previously was working, and 3 years ago I stopped working. And so some of our expenses are still higher. So I'm trying to, you know, make an educated decision on whether it makes more sense for us to either A, evaluate some of our monthly expenses, or free up some of the margin from the mortgage to then be able to use towards other things that we currently are doing.
14: Okay. So how much do you owe on the mortgage? What's left on it?
24: It's about $490,000.
14: Okay. So this is not this is a long-term play.
24: It is. And so that's why I wanted to call, because I didn't know if you guys would advise us to not necessarily take out a ton of money from our investments, as opposed to just trying to pay off a little more each month.
14: Is it retirement investments, or is it brokerage, non-retirement investments?
24: Brokerage, non-retirement. So we have about, $1.2 million in brokerage, and then we have another $1.7 million in traditional IRA and Roth IRA.
14: Okay. And what do you guys earn now? I know you said that you haven't worked for a while, but what's the income every month with your husband?
24: So our take home is about $11,000.
14: Okay. And how much is the mortgage every month?
24: $4,300. And so with two incomes, it wasn't a big deal. Obviously, now that does go beyond the 25%.
14: Right. How did you guys get 1.2 in a brokerage?
24: So they're called single accounts. I don't know. So two singles and then one joint. How do we get to that
14: number?
24: Yeah,
14: well, you just said you just don't have a lot of margin each month. So I'm like, how in the heck did you guys save $1.2 million? Yeah, were you working?
24: Oh, well, I worked for 15 years.
14: Okay, so that was just
24: very high earned incomes, yeah.
14: Gotcha. Okay, so that a lot of that was coming from your income.
24: From both of our incomes over the course of those 15 years,
14: okay,
24: yeah.
14: Gotcha,
24: well done.
14: Gotcha.
24: And then,
14: yes, well done.
24: Thank you.
14: Okay, so the question is, so you're thinking about pulling the full 490 from the 1.2 and just clearing this mortgage?
24: Correct.
14: Is it the only debt?
24: It is the only debt we have.
14: Yes.
16: I would do that.
14: I do it tonight. Be done.
24: Okay.
14: Yes.
24: Okay, good.
14: Have a party. Pop some champagne.
16: Otherwise, what was that money for?
14: You're on baby step seven like that overnight. 100%. Yes.
16: Do you have liquid cash? Okay. Do you have other liquid cash money that's not invested?
24: Well, so that's why I really wanted to talk through it, because we had 9 months saved at one point, and then we started to have to start pulling from it. And I was like, this isn't how we're supposed to be operating. We should be, you know, having a sink fund instead or something of that regard that shouldn't be touched. And so once we started to have to pull from our high yield savings account, I kind of felt like maybe we should have a conversation about just paying off the mortgage and then have that flexibility to use that $4,300 towards, you know, whether we want to put more towards other buckets.
16: Yes, I 100% would do that. I would 100% pay off this mortgage. Make sure, I would still keep the 6 months of liquid cash. And I think when you guys do that, you're going to feel the freedom of what you've actually built together over the last 15 years, which, by the way, is really, really phenomenal. How old are you guys?
24: I'm 41 and my husband's 43.
16: That's great. Amazing.
1: So I do think a little bit of your hesitation, Olivia, and I could be wrong on this, so tell me I'm wrong, is there a little bit of like, oh my gosh, we're not going to have to change really our lifestyle and our habits and our discipline because we can just reach over to this big bucket, pay it off. It'll free up $4,000 a month and we'll be fine. It almost covers your sins, if you will, where you're feeling like, but we've been having to dip out of this because we haven't changed our lifestyle. Like there's a discipline. There could be that discipline issue that makes you nervous, right? That then won't be a problem because you're going to have $4,300 a month freed up that you don't have to dip into that saving. So what I would say though is that for you guys to have some habits with money that create discipline, that could be living on a monthly budget. Mm-hmm. That could be like, hey, we're going to be giving 10% every month. Mm-hmm. We're going like have some parameters that you live by. So it's not so like nilly willy, if you will. That actually, I think, will make you feel more comfortable and more in control to know, like, okay, we can do this. Like, if we have to, here's some parameters we're going to set for our lives, and we're going to live within those. We're going to have to choose to live within those. And I think that's a healthy way at looking at it. And I think that may give you some internal peace instead of feeling like it's been a little chaotic and we've been able to cheat and like pull money out and keep our lifestyle, not have to really sacrifice.
16: Mm-hmm. Yeah.
1: That may feel good.
24: Yeah, we're really big on giving. We do actually do 10% each month and have our entire marriage. So that's been good.
1: Right.
24: I think where I also had a question is, so my husband loves to golf. And so we a few years ago did join a local like golf country club. And so that's one of the major expenses. And I felt bad asking him to pull that away because we obviously have worked really hard and we don't spend a lot of other things on ourselves. We have three kids, so
16: I don't think you have to pull that away. I think reshape it for a second, because you guys, you just made you flip-flopped a choice that we have a clear opinion on. So we would say beyond 15% of investing, you need to put that towards the mortgage. You guys clearly didn't do that. You said beyond 15%, we're just going to keep investing 15, you know, beyond and beyond. Cause I can guarantee at some point you're investing beyond 15%. So if you go back in time and say, gosh, if we had taken that money that we invested and put it on our mortgage, your mortgage probably would have been gone by now. Right.
24: Yeah.
16: So when you look at it like that, you go, okay, we actually did have the money. Does that make sense?
1: Yeah.
16: We actually did have the money to buy this house. We really did have the money. You just had it sitting over there in a brokerage account waiting.
1: Yes.
16: You know,
1: that's right.
16: So
1: that's right.
16: I think that, and I mean, I'm just guessing based off of what the mortgage originally was. I mean, gosh, you must have been making 16 to 20,000 bringing home on your own, right? Like you were killing it. So I think that
24: together we were.
16: Yeah, I can just tell. So I think that you're well within enjoying the full, you know, give, save, spend of the $11,000 that you're bringing home now. And gosh, you're freeing up a $4,300 mortgage for the most part.
1: How much is the golf membership?
24: $820. It went up. So it was when we first joined, we were under 40. And so they get you that way, right? You get in and you're like under 40, you're paying a low amount, and then over 40, it goes up. And so
16: $820 a month.
24: Like,
16: I think that's totally fine, Olivia. You're bringing home $11,000 a month and you have zero debt from the moment you pay this house off. 100%. You go do that.
1: Yeah, as long as you guys are using it. If you feel like you're being wasteful and it's not being used, then maybe you pause for a season and get back in later. But if you guys are using it and he's using it, I think you're okay. And I think you're going to feel even better from the numbers standpoint when this is paid off. And you're like, okay, our active income that we're living off of, that's our practice. We're going to live off of what we make and live below what we make. And I think you can still do that with $11,000 a month.

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5: I am Deanne Kellogg, the practical nursing coordinator at Franklin Technology Center. I have a cohort starting in January. This will be the first class that will start in January and graduate in December from Franklin Tech. There's a nursing shortage out there, and the LPN fills that role. A school nurse, work in that nursing home, work at the hospital, home health positions, clinics, several different avenues for the licensed practical nurse. It is an accelerated program. Start in January and graduate in December. But the good part is they have June and July off. Go to the Franklin Technology Center website and fill out an application. Students that don't have to wait till an August start date, if you're ready to start, we're ready to accept your application.
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0: Texas, Sam in Little Rock, Arkansas. Hi, Sam. Welcome to the show.
1: Hi, how are y'all?
0: Hi, we're doing great. How can we help?
1: My question is, my husband and I aren't agreeing on this. We have our personal property and our rental property. And as landlords, we have a duty to make sure that if anything were to happen, we're able to cover expenses. So I proposed we do $1,000 and just figure it out if that were to happen. And my husband thinks we should have more. We're on baby step two, by the way. So trying to allocate the funds that we have in our savings and determine how much we should keep as due diligence for.
0: For the rental. Well, do you guys keep a separate accounting for the rental property, its own checking account and rents coming in and things that you fix out of that?
1: We do, and we have a surplus every month, so we don't know if we should just keep it like at $1,000 and then fund it up to a certain threshold and take the rest and throw that at our debt, or
0: how much is sitting in that account, the rental account, right now?
1: We have
0: $5,000.
1: Okay, for any thing that might happen.
0: And how much do you guys have just in your savings?
1: We have $13,000.
0: $13,000. How much debt do you have?
1: We have $88,000 non-mortgage debt.
0: $88,000. And how much do y'all make?

0: Our income with the rental property included is $11,744 every month.
1: How
2: much of that is from the rental? How much of the $11,000 comes from the rental?
0: It's $580 a month.
1: So not a ton.
2: Can you tell us? Okay, so $580. Can you tell us what you owe on the rental?
0: $176.
2: What's it worth?
0: $260.
2: Okay. And
0: your another topic. I've considered selling it and taking that. I think net after tax, we'd get about 50 or 60. Uh-huh. But we have like one of those sweet 2.1 interest rates from like the 2021 era. And so my husband's pretty gung-ho on keeping it. So.
2: And the debt, the total debt aside from the mortgages was $88,000. Did I get that right?
0: Correct.
2: Okay. Yes. You know, I mean, obviously you went out of order by purchasing the rental when you still had debt. I mean, if you could go back in time, would you have made that purchase or would you have focused on paying off the debt? I'm just curious. Knowing what you know now.
0: We bought the investment property and then it was our primary. And then we bought another personal property when we moved.
1: And you just kept it.
2: Oh, so that actually adds more fuel to my argument here. If you had told me, and I would have done it reluctantly, but if you had told me, oh gosh, we picked this rental because it was such a good deal and XYZ, and I might have worked with you on it. But the fact that it was kind of a default of, well, we lived in it and then we just didn't sell it. And so it became a rental. I don't know. I might look over at selling it just to get right side up and just to get in a better footing with all of this.
1: Yeah. Because it makes you guys $500 a month.
2: It's not a lot of money.
1: Yeah. And the equity in it is not, I mean, it's enough to help you in a situation, but it's not like you're holding onto a massive asset that you couldn't get back into. Mm-hmm. Right. So what I'm thinking is getting you guys in a place financially that, is pretty solid. So you could either, I mean, I'm good with one or two routes. I probably would lean with Jade of like, I almost would just sell it and take the 60, you know, you have 13, like you guys can almost be debt free. Because would you guys go back into the rental business if you wanted to, like, do you guys see yourselves building a portfolio of rentals?
0: Maybe, but we have to get this mess cleaned up before I think we can even think about that.
1: Well, for sure. Yeah. Well, I'm just trying to think if you want to stay in it, because for some people, they love it. And if that's the case, then I'd say, well, then it's a choosing of that or 15 months of sacrifice just to get out of debt. And then you're going to have to attack
2: the
1: rental. I mean, it's going to be years till you're right side up on everything.
2: What do you owe on the personal mortgage? Just curious.
0: $320.
2: Yeah, because I'm with Rachel. I think there's those two routes are there, but then when you play out the second route a little further and you go, okay, we're gonna keep the rental and we just kill it on the $88,000. Well, now your road becomes long because it's like, well, now all the rent we're taking plus our other money, we're gonna either pay off the rental first or we're gonna pay off the personal first, because you're gonna want to get to the point where this is all cleared out. And I think that's where you're going to start feeling the stress of carrying those two mortgages. So I think, honestly, when I play it like that, I think for that reason, I would go ahead and sell it, because you're only clearing $500 on it.
1: Yeah. And the $500, Sam, is before having to fix things in the house and all of that. Like, you guys may not even be making, I mean, gosh, it's going to be $6,000-ish a year. And that doesn't include all the maintenance. So it's really not doing you guys a lot of favors. It's probably not worth, what's it called? Well, worth the squeeze.
2: Yeah. I think I've convinced myself. The juice is not,
1: the juice is not worth
2: the squeeze.
1: That's it. Thank you, Jade.
2: Yeah.
1: Yeah, Sam, I think I'd get out of it and take the equity. It was a great first house for you guys. But again, you're just making $500 a month off this thing. You could do that.
0: Okay.
1: Babysitting, you know, a couple of times or something. You know what I mean? And not have the upkeep and the stress of a rental right now. And if you guys wanted to get back in, that's the other beautiful thing is, you know, you guys could look up in 5-ish years and, you know, if everything's paid off and you guys put some socks and money away, you could get back into this if you wanted.
2: Was that your, I'm just curious, was that your plan from the beginning when you guys bought this house where you're like, we'll live in this for a while and then we'll buy a new one and we'll rent this one? Was that your plan and it just got you here, or what, did that just kind of default?
0: It was our starter home. And then we had an opportunity that took us out of that area. And so when we were looking in the area that we moved to, we thought it was a good investment to keep it and have it someone else pay our mortgage, essentially. Mm-hmm. And so,
2: yeah,
0: so this is where we're at. But
2: yeah, I push for option one because it's now it's also an intentionality play on your own life, which is you really didn't set out to have a rental in another area. It just kind of happened. And then you flexed for it, but it wasn't what you were gunning for or pushing for intentionally, if that makes sense.
0: It does. I have a second part question, if we have time, with like what we should do with our $13,000. I know you guys have a queue, so.
2: Hit it.
1: Yes, yeah. Go ahead.
0: Part of our ADA is a vehicle. I can sell it and net about $4,000. Do we take that and get a cash car, and then, or do I put that towards other debts that come in the snowball order first and then just keep that payment?
1: How much is the car loan?
0: It's $31,000.
1: Oh gosh. Yep.
0: $35,000.
1: Yes, I would sell it.
2: Uh-huh. I mean, if you,
1: it's enough of the ADA. I mean, that gets you guys down to $50,000.
2: Yeah. And then suddenly this
1: yes.
2: is.
1: So I would take, cause what would feel like a good car to you? Like a $9,000-ish car?
0: When I've been looking, I feel like that's where we land with something reliable and feel like we could take our kiddo in, safely. But I don't know if that's unreasonable with the amount.
1: I think that's fine.
2: I think it's reasonable.
1: Yeah. I would sell it, step down. I mean, you're stepping down from a $33,000 car to a $10,000. So that's a fair sacrifice. I would
2: absolutely
1: say, Sam. So yeah, I would do that. Pull some money from that 13. And then you guys should have around 8-ish left. Keep $1,000. So that's 7,000 going. So that, I mean, yeah, you guys will have close to 43,000 to pay off. Which is awesome. And not to keep putting this in your ear, but if you sell the house,
2: and an emergency fund.
1: That's right. You'll have all baby steps 2 and 3. And that just sets you guys up for so many options in life. Like it frees up your income. It's amazing. And so now the house may take a little bit to sell and a couple of things. So keep working on that snowball. Don't depend on that. But man, when that sells, if you guys choose that route, and that equity check comes in, that's going to feel really good. You guys are going to have a lot of control over your life.

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1: With SRN News, I'm Ken Lormand in Washington. The outer bands of Hurricane Isaias are starting to hit the Gulf Coast. The National Hurricane Center reports it remains a Category 3 storm and is about 125 miles southeast of the mouth of the Mississippi River. Hurricane warning is in effect from Louisiana to the Florida Panhandle. President Trump touting a diesel deal with Russia. In a Truth Social post today, Mr. Trump said Russia will immediately supply over 300,000 tons of diesel fuel to the American and global markets, which he says is good for diesel prices. The president also has named conservative commentator Katie Zechariah as the next White House press secretary. She briefly worked at the Department of Homeland Security and is also a lawyer. This is SRN News.
2: Millions will vote soon, but do they really know the issues? Now, Rob Schmidt is on Newsmax tonight talking about the war for America's future. 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
12: We'll go to the low 90s today with sunshine, and that will get close to record territory. Now for tonight, clear, the overnight low 62. Saturday brings the sunshine, high of 88. And we'll go up to 89, it looks like, for Sunday with more sunshine to finish the weekend. I'm meteorologist Jeff Eno.
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0: 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Hi, Danielle. Welcome to the show.
1: Hi.
0: Hello, hello. Thanks for calling. How can we help?
1: So I'm calling because I need some advice on the best way to purchase my parents' home.
0: Okay. That's exciting. What's causing this transaction to happen?
1: Well, so my parents, they own their home outright. It's paid off. And I've known always that one day it will be my home. It's something that we've like clearly discussed in the past. And just as to recently, they've kind of been, you know, having some financial issues as far as like my dad's retired now. What they used to spend, they're still spending that but without the income. And so my kind of idea was I'm currently looking to purchase a house. Well, what if I purchase their home from them so that it could still put money in their pocket, but I could also live in a home right now too?
2: Oh, boy.
0: Okay. How much is the house? How much would you buy it for?
1: Well, so that's kind of what we're talking about. So right now, like just looking on Zillow without getting it appraised or anything like that, the house is worth about $590,000.
0: Okay. And how much money do you have, Danielle, for a down payment?
1: For a down payment, I have about $50,000.
0: Okay. How much do you make do you make a year?
1: So me and my fiance together, we make about...
0: How much do you make, Danielle? How much do you make?
1: Me?
0: Yes.
1: I make about 80 a year.
0: 80 a year. Okay. When is the wedding?
1: It is next October.
0: So a year from now. Okay.
1: Yes.
0: And how much does he make?
1: He makes... depending on his overtime, it kind of like ranges between about 100 to 120.
0: Okay. I'm going to run a quick calculation because I want to give you the best option, the best opinion. But I don't think, number one, you're going to be able to afford this house.
1: Well, so that's the thing is my parents wouldn't be selling it to me for that price.
2: Yeah. What are they selling it for? That was where my head was. What would they be selling it for?
1: They would want to sell it to me for $350,000.
0: So they're gonna take a paid off asset when they're struggling with retirement, and give you a discount, and then they're still gonna be struggling with retirement with no place to live. This doesn't sound
2: she's not gonna live there. She's gonna let the parents live there.
0: Your parents are gonna live there.
1: Yes,
2: this is a bad.
1: They plan to build an ADU on the property.
2: This is a bad plan. Sorry, it's taken me a moment. No. I've been sitting here trying to dissect this in my mind.
0: This is not good.
1: No, it's okay.
2: This is it's not a good plan for a lot of reasons.
1: Okay.
0: We'll start listing them. We love you, Danielle. If we were having a glass of wine, we'd cheers right now and just be all friends.
2: Yes.
0: So we'll give you the bad news. We'll give you the bad news first.
2: Yes. So first off, I just want to say this, and I know they're our family and we love them, but it's really not your job to bail them out. Like you don't need to do that because if I were to talk to you aside from your parents and I'd said, what do you want to do with your life? Like, where do you want to live? What do you want to do? I don't think that you'd be like, my plan in life is to buy my parents' house.
0: And for them to live in the unit that they're going to build behind me.
2: I feel like you're making a major flex that is a huge component to people's lives.
0: Yes.
2: To clean up someone else's mess. And I just, how old are you?
1: I'm 30.
2: At this point in your life, you need flexibility. You need to be able to go follow a job. You need to get, you know, you have a fiance and all these things. I think that you're really tying yourself up in a major way, and I would not do that. So that's thing one. Thing two is I'm not convinced this will fix them.
0: No.
2: Even if you did do it.
0: Because the house isn't their issue. Like if they had a massive mortgage payment, right, and it's like eating up so much. But the house is paid for. The house is not their issue. They're their issue. They've not adjusted their lifestyle and, you know, learned to control their spending. So Because I think where I'm struggling, Danielle, to be honest, if they had called in, I would be like, no, I would not sell a job. If you guys need money, you need to sell your $600,000 house. You guys need to go buy a $300,000 invest $300,000 of the rest, and that's your retirement. And you got to learn how to live off of that. And that's a great retirement. It'll double every 7 years. Maybe you guys work a little. You know, like, that's, I would advise them not to do it just as much as I would advise you not to do it for your own self. And, you know, and your fiance, I'm just telling you, 4 years into this thing, what if you guys want to move? Well, your parents are in the backyard, and when you're trying to sell this house because he's gotten a job somewhere, it's, you know what I mean? Like, it puts your parents in a bind again. Very so like it, it's it's a, it feels like a short-term solution that for a long-term play is going to be really problematic. And I get how you got here though. Like, it makes sense. Like, you look at it on paper and it, but when you play real life through it all,
2: it has the potential to really mess with your relationships, honestly.
0: Yes.
2: On a major level.
0: And it just handcuffs you to this property forever and ever until they decide to move one day, because you can't sell it. You could never sell that home, you know?
1: Yeah, well, I think where our mind was is kind of like, because we've been looking for a home and we've run into the same scenario of like, things are just so expensive right now. You know, interest rates are super high.
0: Sure.
1: And they're expensive. Will we ever be able to afford a home? So I think that it was like, oh, well, maybe we can help them at the same time as this is kind of beneficial for us too.
0: Yeah, no, I hear that. I totally hear that. And I think I almost would be okay with the scenario if they weren't living in the back and they weren't dependent upon that money for retirement. Do you know what I mean? Like, if they were set up well and they were like, you know what, we've done well, we're fine.
2: Yes.
0: We're going to gift our child $300,000 of equity. That's a beautiful, that's a great, like, what a great deal if that was the case, right? And you could afford the home, all of it. It's out of their desperation that makes me nervous, and that you guys are going to be attached to this property because they're living there. It's the same thing when we talk to families that they want to buy lots all together. Well, then it traps everyone that they can't move, because if brother and, you know, brother and sister-in-law want to move, we don't want strangers living next door. This was supposed to be our family thing.
2: Like, right.
0: It sounds really good.
2: Until you actually
0: I'm just nervous for you in that. And again, it's because of their desperation. I don't like it. And in the proximity, that traps you in that property.
1: Okay. That makes sense.
0: Yeah.
1: Yeah, no, that totally makes sense. So if it were in perfect terms and I convinced my parents to sell their house and they say, okay, we're fine, we come up with the number, is putting it into, like, because I know that if they sell it to me, or if they give it to me, or however that works, like one day in the future, say that I don't even buy it, you know, they just want to pass it down to me. What is the best way that they could pass it down to me, where I won't later in life be hit with a bunch of taxes on
0: it? Yeah, it would be left in an inheritance. Like, if you just do a will or a trust, and that property is deeded to you at their death, because you want the step up in basis. If you buy it before, you're going to take the tax hit when you sell it from when they first purchased it. But if they keep this home and, you know, God willing, they live another, you know, 20 years, I don't know how old they are, and they pass, then in 2046, in 20 years, you know what I mean, when it gets handed to you in their inheritance, whatever that house is worth then is the value. So when you sell it, you wouldn't have taxes. You wouldn't have to pay taxes on a, oh my gosh, what it could be, a, I'm making this up, a $2 million home, but they bought it for $300,000.
2: It's like restarting. You
0: know? Yes, exactly. Yeah. Yep. So it would be in that. And I would say too, I'm trying to run quick numbers for you, because it would be about a $3,000 a month mortgage payment if you did this deal. And you just want to make sure with your income, and I hesitate to even put the fiance because you guys aren't married yet, making sure that it's a fourth of y'all's take home pay, to just at least be in a good parameters of a mortgage for you guys.
3: Listen, guys, I've heard just about every excuse for why folks think they can't get ahead with money. It's the government. It's the price of eggs. It's where I live. You name it, I've heard it. So let's go ahead and settle this right now. You get the final say on what happens with your money. 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
0: Our scripture of the day comes from Matthew 10:31. Do not be afraid. You are worth more than many sparrows. Taylor Swift said, I think fearless is having fears but jumping anyway. Listen, we love Taylor. She has much better, deeper lyrics in some of her songs.
2: That was,
0: you know, jump anyway, y'all. I think, I don't know. You may not want to jump. You may not want to jump. Maybe the fear is good in some situations.
2: Maybe it's keeping you.
0: Yeah. Fear can be a gift. I read that book,
2: yeah.
0: The Gift of Fear.
2: Yes.
0: It's a great book about like your instinct and like fear is a gift. God gives you sometimes a, hey, maybe I shouldn't do this, but you know. Anyways, but also do not be afraid. He says in Matthew, so we'll take
2: also,
0: that too.
2: I see the connection, but hey.
0: We love it. All right. Let's go to Tucson, and we have Carrie on the line. Hi, Carrie. Welcome to the show.
14: Hi, Jade. Hi, Rachel. Thank you so much for taking my call today.
0: Absolutely. How can we help?
14: I'm calling on behalf of my parents, who are currently in baby step 7. They are 75 and 76 in have roughly a total of $1.6 million in retirement accounts.
0: Oh, good for them.
14: Yes, they've done really good. Three of those accounts are IRAs, and with their current income sources, they aren't touching any of the RMDs that are coming out of those. So they're just kind of putting it into a checking account and then transferring it over to a brokerage account.
13: Okay. How much is that a month? I'm just curious.
14: I don't have the specific amount, but I know they have about $200,000 in their checking account.
13: Okay.
14: Cool. And they, I don't know, listening to Dave Ramsey's show and the Backdoor Roth IRA, if that would be a good option, or if they're even able to take the money that they're getting from the RMDs and applying that to the taxes in order to do the backdoor Roth IRA. They are 75 and 76.
13: Mm-hmm.
14: And so I didn't know if age had a factor on that or not, or if you guys would recommend them doing that.
13: And you're talking about them taking from a traditional IRA and converting it to a Roth, or starting a Roth?
2: That's a good question. Yep.
14: It would be taking from the, it would be using the RMDs coming from their IRA account and using that money to pay taxes in order to transfer the money that's in their IRAs currently over to a backdoor Roth.
2: Gotcha. You could do that.
14: Yeah.
13: Yeah. How much is it? Do you know how much is in? Because you said multiple IRAs.
14: Yeah.
13: Like, which IRA would they want to convert to that Roth? Do you know? And how much money there is in that account?
14: Yeah, that's a great question. They each have their own IRA that are both about $400,000.
2: Okay.
14: And then my father has a simple IRA, which is also around $400,000.
2: So are they going to... What's their strategy on this? Are they... Like, so for instance, the one IRA with the $400,000, is the plan to convert all of that to Roth funds, or like, is there a strategy there yet? Or are they just, go ahead.
14: There isn't a strategy yet. We're just calling to kind of see if it would be a good path to pursue.
2: I think there's a lot of moving parts in this. And so I would sit down with the SmartVestor Pro on this, because the short answer is yes, they could take the RMDs that they have to take, and they could use that to help pay for the tax bill on the conversion. Short answer is yes. But the long answer is, what's the best way to do this over time so that the taxes feel right for them? I think, and that's the part that you want the strategy on versus just kind of.
13: Do you know what their tax rate would be?
14: They're in the highest bracket right now.
13: Okay, so 37%. Okay. Listen, I say this with all caution in the world. I just threw it in chat just to be like, hey, what would it? And again, I would 100% though say to sit down with a SmartVestor Pro, Carrie. If you go to RamseySolutions.com, I would sit down with someone in person just because they have enough of a net worth to figure out strategically how to make this money work best for them, because it may. I think it's looking like it might be $148,000 in taxes to do it. Now with the growth because of their age, I mean, are they in good health?
14: They are.
13: Okay.
14: They are in relatively good health.
13: Cause I just wonder, you know, another 15 years of that growing tax free probably would be worth paying those taxes. It's just going to be a big tax bill. And I wouldn't want them spending all their liquid cash on that, though. I would want it to be, again, above and beyond, that they're still comfortable and good from a cash perspective in order to pay a massive tax bill in order to convert it. And you don't even have to do it all at once, too, Carrie. Like, they could do it, you know, over the next 3 to 4 years and just take chunks each year. And convert it and just pay taxes, you know, over the next 4 years, right? And you can break it up that way. But that's the strategicness that we were talking about of, or the strategy, strategicness, I don't think that's the word.
2: Strategery.
13: So, yes, yeah, strategery, that's it, yeah. The strategy, you know, that a SmartVestor Pro really could look and maximize so much from not only a tax perspective with them, but even investments.
2: Yeah, for sure.
13: It's a great question. And listen, we're a big fan of Roths. And because if they pass to Carrie and that's all converted to Roth, that's going to be passed down to you tax-free. And you don't have to take our RMDs, I don't think, until 10 years after it's inherited.
2: That's right.
13: So it's a good legacy play too on their end to do it. I just want to make sure that there's that they feel comfortable with the amount of cash that they'll be paying in those taxes. Because I don't know how much they're having to take out every month, because I'm not sure if you knew that number of what they're already having to take out, but that could be a great play. So I hate to be so vague. My gut is, and from what I'm feeling, is a yes, but I don't know the best way from a tax perspective to do it. If you break it up over a couple of years and get that moved over, or if you do it all at once, you probably would want to break it up. That's what I would suggest. But again, I would sit down with a SmartVestor pro to run those numbers with somebody. But man, what a wise, long-term thinking question.
2: Absolutely. Because, I mean, when you really think about it, it's I feel like it is more of a, obviously, there's certain generations that tend to have more traditional money. I think our generation is starting to understand that Roth is like the way to go.
13: Yes.
2: And so when we look at our parents, it's like, okay, we want to make sure that money, if it's being passed to us, number one, we're not having to pay the taxes mm-hmm. when we pull it out. And to your point, even having that 10-year buffer of not having to drain the account, that's more time for it to grow, right?
13: Gosh,
2: and
13: yes.
2: So just the exponential growth that can take place by making that choice is...
13: I love it.
2: I mean, huge.
13: Yes. Thanks for the call, Carrie. All right. I'm going to go to a Rachel social question from Rachel in the Baby Steps community. Is it too early to start a sinking fund for Christmas gifts if you're in Baby Step 2? We kind of touched on this a little bit in the show when it comes to seeking funds in Baby Step 2. So I would say yes. I think it's a little too early. I mean, if you want to put a little away and get your kids, you know, something for Christmas, some people, depending on the numbers in their Baby Step 2 and how long it's going to take them, if you can get out of debt in 9 months, there's a little me that's like, listen, go to the dollar store, wrap a couple of things. But guys, Christmas is going to look different this year. Next Christmas is going to be awesome. But if you're in Baby Step 2 for 4 years and you're like, okay, we need a breather.
2: Yeah, figure it out.
13: We need to have a little something for the kids.
2: And it depends on their age. I mean, let's be realistic here. Because if you've got like, I'm going to go with, obviously, if you've got below a one-year-old, forget about it. Like,
13: oh, below three.
2: What's Christmas? They don't know.
13: They don't really know. Yeah, you can rewrap what they already have.
2: But even like one-year-olds, three-year-olds, like one-year-olds to three-year-olds, I'm dollar store. Anything that shakes, rattles, snaps, pops, like keep it
13: Be smart
2: easy,
13: about
2: breezy.
13: That. Yeah, and think about Christmas coming up, you guys. I mean, honestly, I think so much of us buying stuff for our kids is more for us.
2: Yes.
13: Than them. I mean, even my first grader, he just loves Hot Wheels, and they're a dollar at Target. You wrap 10 of those, and he opens 10 of them.
2: What does he know?
13: He's happy. He's fine. He's good. Oh, what a great show, Jade. Thanks, everyone in the booth, for making this happen. And remember, there's ultimately only one way to financial peace, and that's to walk daily with the Prince of Peace, Christ Jesus.
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15: News this hour from Town Hall, I'm Mary Rose. The governor of Florida updating locals and tourists on the latest Hurricane Isaias conditions. Correspondent Laura Winters reports.
16: We've done a rapid mobilization, and we have what we need in place to be able to respond to this storm.
17: You're listening to Florida Governor Republican Ron DeSantis as he updates Floridians and tourists who may not have ever experienced hurricane weather conditions.
16: Folks who are in the path of this storm should know that this is not just going to be a random tropical system. It's going to be a strong hurricane, and it's going to potentially do a lot of damage.
17: Locals in Florida like to say a hurricane to the east is a beast, to the west is best. Laura Winters reporting.
18: ICE says the man shot by one of its agents in New York City yesterday had a criminal record and was in the country illegally. Speaking to reporters today, Department of Homeland Security Secretary Mark Wayne Mullen said agents were unaware there was a five-year-old child inside Oscar Belgel's car when they fired on him.
19: But you know who was? Oscar. Oscar knew he had a child in his car. Oscar chose to accelerate at a high rate of speed and ram two different vehicles as he was, as appears to be going towards officers.
18: Mullen also criticized the policies of New York and other sanctuary cities for releasing illegal immigrants back onto the streets. Following the shooting, Governor Kathy Hochul wants the Trump administration to end all ICE operations in New York. Football Hall of Famer Mike Ditka has died at 86, his family announced today. He coached the Chicago Bears to a Super Bowl 20 win and was drafted fifth overall by the team in 1961. He also played for the Eagles and the Cowboys. More on these stories at townhall.com.
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18: Big tech companies in Silicon Valley may be looking for workers after the suspension of a long-standing immigration policy.
21: Vice President J.D. Vance says foreign workers at tech firms will no longer be able to apply for permanent resident status in the U.S. through an employer-based program.
22: If you are working as an H-1B visa in the United States of America, you're earning $20,000 less than an American citizen.
21: The H-1B visa program has been the thing that tech companies have used to attract talent from outside the U.S.
22: You make a ton of money by undercutting the wages of American workers.
21: Silicon Valley's reliance on foreign workers has long been a sticking point in the debate over federal immigration policies. I'm Jason Campadonia.
18: A strong 7.7 magnitude earthquake hit Panama today. The USGA originally had it at an 8.0 before it was downgraded. The quake was centered near the rural community of Arriba. Breaking news, townhall.com. California's $15 billion unclaimed property program is facing a federal lawsuit alleging state officials and two private contractors improperly seized and sold investors' assets.
23: The lawsuit alleges state officials altered the addresses of some overseas investors to fake a connection to California, allowing the state to claim assets it otherwise had no business doing. In one case, an investor from Brazil says officials changed his home address to a fake California one and sold more than $700,000 of his Google retirement stocks. Bob Agner reporting.
18: The famous Radio City Rockettes are gearing up for their 101st season of the Christmas Spectacular. Officials say the Rockettes are practicing 6 hours a day, 6 days a week for 6 weeks. 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
7: See a hot weather pattern for mid-October this weekend. A generally clear sky tonight across the four-state area. Lows in the mid-60s. Good deal of sunshine on Saturday, a high of 88. Sunny weather on Sunday. Overnight low 63. Afternoon high up to about 90. I'm meteorologist Mark Thibodeau.
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0: Normal is broke and common sense is weird. So we're here to help you transform your life. From the Ramsey Network in the Fairwinds Credit Union Studio, this is The Ramsey Show. And I'm Rachel Cruz, hosting this hour with Jade Warshaw, and we are answering your questions about life and money. So give us a call at 888-825-5225. Up first, we have John in Anchorage, Alaska. Nope, wrong one. Hold. There we go. Hey, John, how are you?
24: I'm doing great. How are you guys?
0: Hi, we're doing great. How can we help?
24: So my aunt, this is such an odd story, has been scammed for about $100,000 by my biological brother.
2: Oh, my gosh. I did not think that you would say it was flesh and blood.
24: It sure is. And he's been living with her, and us and the family all just found out about this very recently. And, you know, we found out she was 3 months behind on her mortgage. We are partially caught up on that. And she's only making, you know, she's on Social Security and retirement. We're just trying to figure out how we can fix the situation. We've already removed him from the situation, and we're just trying to figure out, like, all right, how do we go forward?
0: So how did he do it? Did he get her to put money in some account? Was he forging her signature on things? Like, what? How did it happen?
24: All of the above. He actually, he not only, you know, got money out of her by asking and by kind of manipulating, but he also, you know, forged her Social Security number and her information to open some accounts.
2: Over what period of time did this happen? Was this over the course of years, or did this happen relatively fast?
24: Over the last 12 to 16 months, I want to say.
2: Okay. So was he caretaking for her? Was he taking care of her? Like, what was the nature of their relationship together?
24: No. So she has basically raised me and my brother as kids. And, you know, after I moved out, my brother stayed. So my brother's lived with her since he turned 18. He's only 24, I think. He's 24. And she is 76. She's my great aunt.
2: I'm so sorry this happened. So where does this leave her? It's $100,000 that she's been tricked out of, deceived out of. She's got Social Security. What other assets does she have?
24: So she has her house, which obviously isn't paid off, but I think she owes like $260 on it, and she's got, I think it's worth $500-ish. So she's got a lot of equity in that. She owes probably about $100,000 in credit cards, partially from him, partially from her, just, you know, old people credit card stuff, right?
0: Okay, well, have you guys pressed legal charges against him, John?
24: So what we did is we went in and we filed a restraining order against him so we could get him removed from the house. He has been served with that by the police. There's a court date coming up soon, and we will we'll essentially be, you know, pleading our case and saying, hey, we want to get a long-term protective order against him or against him from her. And we basically are just trying to keep them away from each other. I think my aunt still partially believes that he's going to give her this money back.
2: Well, have you disputed, it sounds like the credit cards,
0: he did that.
2: Have you disputed that with the creditors and
24: so,
2: fraud?
24: As for the creditors, we haven't dug deep enough into that. It's all very recent. But we have dug into her bank account, at least those things, and we fixed a lot of her overdraft charges. So she's like got $0 in her account, you know, but all of her bills are at least paid now. She's still behind on her mortgage and behind on some of her other payments. But I mean, he was taking out quick cash loans in her name with her social security number.
2: Wow. So can you clarify something for me? Was she giving, was he stealing access just because he could see things laying around the house, or was she giving him access and she just didn't know what he was going to do with it?
24: I think it's a little bit of both. I think he got her social security number from her when they were doing a loan document together. She's co-signed on things for him before.
2: Okay.
13: And then he took that and ran with it.
24: Exactly.
2: So her name is on all the credit cards. Is his name on the credit cards too, or he just opened them in her name and he spent the money?
24: It's all, everything is in her name. You know, even the quick cash accounts.
13: Okay. Yeah. So what I would do is I'd probably pull her credit report, put a freeze on it too, just because he has.
24: We did do that.
13: Good. Okay.
24: We did freeze it.
13: Good. So pull that credit report, and it's going to take you guys, it's going to be so frustrating, but going through line by line. Yep. Of this debt to see what did she take out? Because you said she had some credit cards from old lady credit card debt is what you said. Figure out like, what really is hers from an amount standpoint and an account standpoint. Whatever she did not sign up for, I highlight that and I would not pay on that, because what you guys can do is go and, you know, with the court order is, you know, to send letters to these companies to say it was fraudulent and that she should not be held responsible to these. And so from a legal perspective, but now I am curious, John, in order for all of that to go through, I don't know where the law steps in on his side to actually press charges that there was a criminal intent.
2: And then that's the part,
13: that you take that, and that's how she, like, if that is the case, and I'm not sure, and I think every state's law is different, but if you have to have like a judge, you have to have a press charges against him in order to not pay these bills. You guys may have to go through criminally to convict him so that she doesn't owe $75,000 of the $100,000, right? That she probably was was stolen from.
2: Yeah, I might speak to a lawyer about this and find out what the best course of action is, because I mean, it's 100% a criminal.
13: Yes.
2: You know what I mean?
13: Yes.
2: And I might also contact Guardian Litigation. They might be able to help you going forward to sort some of this out and fight some of these battles for you. Yeah, this is really, really tough. So is she facing today, is she okay financially, or is she struggling to make ends meet at this point?
24: She's definitely struggling to make ends meet. Like, she's able to, she's now going forward, since we've kind of fixed everything, she's able to go forward at least making her bills, but she doesn't have really anything at all left over. But, you know, she's also wanting to pay on those quick cash loans and all those other things. And so I think you're right. You know, talking to an attorney would be the best course of action. And then, you know, we did file a report with the FTC. We just looked it up and kind of filed whatever they said and tried to give as much information as possible. And we haven't heard anything back yet. We don't know how all that works. So we're just kind of keeping an eye out, I guess.
2: Yeah, I think I wouldn't pay anything on this until I've filed these charges correctly, until I've spoken to a lawyer to figure out what the next course of action is. I think if I'm in your shoes, I'm making sure that her day-to-day is okay and that she's able to, like I said, make ends meet. And then I think this is just going to be a long web that you guys have to untangle, unfortunately. And it's just probably the more layers that you uncover, the more unsavory it's going to be.
13: Yes. And from a relational standpoint, it's so sad, you know, that he took advantage of this woman who cared for him.
2: Terrible.
13: And helped raise him. And so there is that relational aspect too, which is just so hard to face, I would assume, John.
24: I think the worst part about it is, you know, she really wants to keep trying to contact him and talk to him and, you know, make sure he's okay.
13: Yeah. I mean, out of the goodness of her heart, she is. But I would, stay far away until things are cleaned up in order to rebuild trust in a relationship, which is a whole other tactic. But yeah, I would not, any level of her enabling that relationship, for sure, John, you're probably going to have to, you probably have a way clearer head than she does to step in and make sure that he doesn't continue to take advantage, which doesn't sound like he can, but, oh, man, what a mess.

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0: Up next, we have Renee in Charleston, West Virginia. Hi, welcome to the show.
1: Hello.
0: Hello. Thanks for calling in. How can we help?
1: Me and my husband are trying to do the baby steps, and we cannot get through the first one because I struggle with impulsive spending, and I don't know how to get past this. I'm in counseling for it. What they're telling me isn't really working, so I'm draining every bit of extra money we have because I want to buy stupid stuff.
2: What are the counselors telling you? What have they told you to try? What have they told you to do?
1: Give all of my husband my credit cards, my debit cards. But the problem is I memorize numbers.
2: Okay.
1: Or I save them on my phone.
2: And why do you do it?
1: I've only been in counseling for about a month.
2: Why do you spend impulsively?
1: I have a bad past from abusive relationships. And I met my husband who doesn't tell me no on anything. Coming from a place where I had to ask even to go out to dinner with my parents. Mm-hmm. So he doesn't tell me no, and I feel safe enough with him to spend money to get everything that I want or need. But now it's like I'm a stay-at-home mom. We have 5 kids, and he's the only one that works, and we're trying to do better, but I'm draining the account. And I don't, it just feels a void in me. I can't explain it. It just feels this emptiness in me when I spend money.
0: Yeah. Because, I mean, there's a true, you know, something chemical sense that's happening when you spend. You get a dope, you're getting a hit from it, right? Just like a gambler would, placing a bet, or an alcoholic with a drink. Like you're getting something, even from a physical standpoint, that feels good, right? So it's not even just the stuff. Because once you get the stuff, what do you do with it?
1: Nothing. It usually goes in the drawer and I don't even use it.
0: That's right. That's right. So I think, starting, and you know, if Dr. John Deloney was here, he could pick this apart.
2: Yeah, for sure.

0: for sure. John?
1: Yeah. But I do know, you know, things that I've heard him say for sure, which I think is true. And this is probably true for any, you could say, bad habit to addiction on that scale, is have things in place that actually you repurpose that energy. Like, what else can replace when you have that compulsive need to get on the phone and to buy something? What can you replace that with? Right. And so there can be, you know, and I've heard John say this. This is why they have donuts at AA meetings, genuinely, because there's a sugar hit that's like, okay, like we're getting
2: what else can you?
1: And so obviously the healthy patterns would be going for a walk, calling a friend, right? And sometimes those are amazing if you can do these things, but what else in your life can you go to when that compulsion comes to replace it?
3: Oh gosh.
1: And so what would be a couple of things that you're like, okay, if I, because I do think the counselor is right. I think not having access, stopping the access point, which I know you memorized numbers, you said, so that doesn't help. But but I mean, like that is one train that I would say to go down. What can you eliminate, you know, from that standpoint? But then also when that comes, what do you do with that?
0: Yeah.
1: That feeling.
0: And I think, Renee, even if you can get a step ahead of it, if you can look back on the times that you've spent, whether it's like, oh gosh, I jumped on Amazon or I ran over to Target or I'm not sure what your location of choice is, but if you can think back and spend some time and go, what happened just before that? Was I bored?
1: That triggered it. Yeah.
0: Did I get some bad news? Did my husband go to work and I felt abandoned? What was it specifically?
3: That's really the big one, is feeling abandoned.
0: And like, there you go.
3: So I feel like I need to spend, not even just like going to Walmart or Target and buying something. It's I get bored of my car and I go trade it in for another $37,000 loan.
0: Yeah.
3: Bad stuff.
0: And I think, and that's the thing I want you to discuss with your therapist, because the truth is, in a situation like this, the truth is, Renee, we would say that somebody who's got a gambling addiction, any kind of addiction, it could be gambling, spending, pornography, whatever. To that extent, we would say they need a separation from the money. And in his case, he would need to change the numbers on the card because you already know it.
1: Yep.
0: And that's the extreme. But I can't tell you that on the phone today, because I also, you've already told me something about your past that is in direct relation, like conflict with that. So I would bring that to the therapist and say, I spoke to some money experts and they were saying that in this situation, normally I wouldn't have access to money. Something about that feels right, but how do I navigate that knowing that I came from this past where I was completely controlled? And that becomes the topic of the therapy. But the truth is, you are an alcoholic who's in a bar right now and you've got money to spend on drinks. And so it makes sense that needs to be taken away from you.
3: Well, me and my husband even discussed, like, he will never, like, we've had the same bank account. I mean, we've been on the same ones since we've been married.
0: Mm-hmm.
3: But now it's like, we both want to do this, and I'm totally for, you know, getting our lives in order and becoming debt-free. And he's like, should I get another bank account and just put, because like I said, I'm a stay-at-home mom, and he works. He makes the money, and here I am just spending it like nobody's business. Should he get a bank account with just him on it and I have no access to it?
1: Well, for a period of time.
0: And that's the thing. It's for a period of time while you get well.
1: Yes.
0: So there needs to be really clear parameters around that. What are the steps that need to take place for you to get care? What does success look like? Mm-hmm. Right. And just have really clear definitions and boundaries around what positive movement forward looks like and what it has to look like for you to then gain access back. And then when you do gain access back, it's not all at once, it's little by little, right? So there needs to be such clear structure around this plan from all angles. And I think that will help you deal with it
1: and you can
0: not feel a certain way because of your past.
3: Right.
1: And you can have a say in
3: he's
1: that.
3: Even tried going to, like, he's told me no, he's taken the cards, he's working towards it to better us. He would never like tell me no if it was something that we absolutely needed. But then I go and run to my parents and I'm like, hey, I really want this.
0: And they need to be on the same page. So that means they need to be part of the plan too. This is almost like an intervention where the whole family or everyone that you've have gone to for money understands this is a real issue. It's like if you were on drugs, the whole family knows what's going on. Don't give her money. That's going to throw her back in her treatment. But I commend you, Renee. I commend you because you know you have an issue. You're calling and you're seeking help.
1: Yes. I was going to say the courage it takes for someone, I mean, honestly, to raise your hand and the admission of it. Like you're consciously very aware of what's going on. And that's the wild thing, though, about addiction.
3: I'm like, I knew. Yeah. I literally looked at my husband the other day. I didn't even say, like, hey, how was your day? He walked in from work and my first words out of my mouth were, can we go spend money? Mm. Not can we go to the mall and look for new clothes. It was, can I just go spend money? I'm to that point now where it just feels this void in me and this emptiness is when I see him and I want to feel secure and safe. I'm like, well, let's go spend money because you've been at work all day and I've been alone with the kids.
1: Yep.
3: Take me to spend money, you know?
1: How long have you guys been married? Been,
3: 9 years.
1: Okay. Because I do think as well, when that action stops and you don't, and he comes home from work and you guys don't spend money, then what you're forced with then is to be in a home where it's quiet. There's not excitement happening.
0: Right.
1: And you have to actually be with each other. And that's work in and of itself, right? I mean, that's a whole new dynamic that you're not numbing anymore. You're truly going to have to sit with Renee. And that's probably some of the scariest, you know, parts of this journey is reconciling who you are in the quiet. And I think your therapist, I pray you have a great counselor.
3: I do.
1: Because,
3: she's wonderful.
1: Good. I'm so glad. Because I do very much agree with the tactical side of this, of cut it off at its source. And you guys put some, just like what Jade was saying, and you be in on this discussion, Renee, like you and your husband sit down and lay out, okay, for 90 days, no questions asked. There's no, you can't have any access.
0: Yeah.
1: You know what I mean? We're cutting up the cards. We're changing accounts, no access. And this is not out of harm. This is out of a healing process. And both of you sign your names. This is for the good of Renee. In 90 days, let's look up and see, okay, where are we at? How are we feeling? Do we need to extend it? Do we not? And you just continue to walk this journey. And he needs to speak to you, Renee, of how to rebuild trust with him. Because he doesn't trust you right now, as he shouldn't, right? And so for that part of your marriage to be healed. So that's another redemptive part of the story that I pray happens.
0: And your counselor, you should almost not like your counselor because they hold you so accountable. You almost shouldn't like them.

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1: With SRN News, I'm Mary Rose. Millions in the Gulf Coast region are under the threat of Hurricane Isaias. The National Hurricane Center reports Isaias remains a Category 3 and is about 125 miles southeast of the mouth of the Mississippi River. Tropical storm conditions are starting to be seen along the northern Gulf Coast. President Trump is continuing his midterm blitz tonight, this time in New York. He's scheduled to appear at a rally in Syracuse alongside Republican candidate for governor Bruce Blakeman, an attorney and longtime Long Island politician who has closely allied himself with President Trump. He's running against Democratic incumbent Kathy Hochul. The football world is mourning the passing of Mike Ditka. His family announced today that he died at the age of 86. This is SRN News.
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5: The major averages rising for the day and week. The gains come as oil prices vacillate due to uncertainty about when the war with Iran will allow the global energy industry to return to normal. In the meantime, President Trump striking a deal with Russia, who will immediately supply more than 300,000 tons of diesel fuel to the U.S. this year. Tech stocks advanced ahead of earnings season. Big banks will be kicking off earnings next week, which will offer clues on the health of the economy. The Dow up 473 points, the NASDAQ higher by 173, S&P 500 up 46. And shares of Delta Airlines were flat after the carrier missed analysts' third quarter earnings targets and cut its annual profit forecast. Delta says demand remains strong, but high jet fuel prices are really starting to hurt the industry. That's your Fox Business Report. I'm Hillary Barsky, invested in you.
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12: See a hot weather pattern for mid-October this weekend. A generally clear sky tonight across the four-state area. Lows in the mid-60s. Good deal of sunshine on Saturday, a high of 88. Sunny weather on Sunday. Overnight low 63. Afternoon high up to about 90. I'm meteorologist Mark Thibodeau.
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14: 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And it will walk with you every single day when it comes to your money. It's an amazing app. And it's something to, yeah, to literally have in your back pocket since it's on your phone, but it's so convenient and it's so great. And it helps create such great habits for you and your money. All right, let's go to Rob in Kansas. Hi, Rob. Welcome to the show.
15: Thank you for having me.
14: Yes, absolutely. How can we help?
15: I'm kind of nervous and embarrassed about this. I just recently tried to start getting rid of all my debt. Got quite a bit of it, but I've got one debt in particular that I'm spending $311 payment a week, and that's $1,200 a month. That's really hindering me trying to pay anything else off and get caught up. Called my bank to do like a small debt consolidation to get rid of this rent to own payment, pretty much is what it is. If by doing this, in my mind, I'm freeing up about $800 to $900 a month if I wipe this out, and I can apply that to all my other debt to accrue, even though this rent to own debt is not the smallest.
16: How much is it? The total.
15: The total is $3,426 and about 15 cents, I believe.
16: Okay, and you said it's not the smallest. What else do you have?
15: I've got my truck payment, my wife's truck payment.
16: Okay, what's that?
15: My truck payment is a buy here, pay here place because my credit is not the greatest. But that's $210.
14: Well, what's the total? What's the total loan?
15: The total loan on that's $18,000.
16: Okay. What else?
15: My wife's truck is $4,000, and that's it's about $4,000 on hers.
16: Okay. And is there anything else?
15: There's a lot of other smaller stuff, and it all equals up to about, including the one I'm trying to get rid of, all equal up to about $27,000.
16: $27,000 total. Okay. How much are you guys bringing in every month, between the two of you?
15: Well, that's the tricky part because I work in the construction industry and I'm a truck driver. I can either get 50 hours a week, 60 hours a week, 70 hours a week. It depends. It's weather depending.
14: Sure. Well, on average, Rob, what would you say?
15: On average, I bring in probably $1,300-$1,400 a week, and my wife brings in about $600 a week.
16: Okay. Now, for you, do you have more? I mean, just be honest, because we want to help you. Do you have more of the 70-hour weeks, or do you have more of the, like, 30-hour weeks or less?
15: I would say, on average, I probably average out between 60 and 65 hours a week.
16: Okay, good. What about her?
15: She's just straight 40.
16: Okay.
14: Okay. So it's about $8,400-ish a month, would you say?
15: sounds about right. Give or take. Yeah. Yep.
14: So the thing with the debt consolidation, it may get you a better interest rate because those rent to own rates can just be horrible. Mm-hmm. But it doesn't wipe away the debt. You do understand that, right? I mean, you said it'll get it off mm-hmm. my back, but like it still is around. You still have to pay it.
15: Mm-hmm.
14: Yeah. So by working that, because it is one of the smaller ones. I mean, it's only $3,000. The other two that you, or the other three you gave us, is larger. I know you have some other ones. But since I would still list out all of the debt. I think you need to look at it on paper, smallest, even if it's a $400 credit card, you know, balance that you keep rolled over month to month, like whatever it is. And you guys start attacking that smallest to largest. That really is probably going to be the most effective way for you all to get out. How much is your rent or mortgage?
15: We pay $1,900 a month in rent.
14: Okay. Because I'm just wondering how much could really be freed up realistically for you guys. I mean, could it be $3,000 to $4,000? And you guys live on nothing, like ramen noodles. Like you are spending no money.
15: We're kind of doing that right now.
14: Okay. And how much?
15: And that's why I was thinking about using my car as a collateral to get this loan to
14: no because if you free up $4,000 next month, Rob, you could pay off the $3,000. Like, I'm not saying you necessarily do that in that order, but like, where is this margin going?
17: Yeah, do you have kids?
15: I got two.
17: Okay, are they in daycare?
15: No, they're both high schoolers and take up quite a bit of money because of the school activities they're in.
17: Okay, so let's stop there because I'm glad you said that, because I'm looking at this. I'm going, okay, based off the numbers you gave, you're making around $7,800, $7,600 a month. If we take out the $1,900 for written mortgage, we take out the $1,300 for the rent to own. You said the truck was somewhere around $200, so we take that out. There's still a lot of margin there, $4,300 of margin.
15: $200 a week.
17: $200 a week. Okay, so I'll take out the rest. Yeah. And then, but I'm still seeing $3,700 margin. What's your wife's truck payment?
15: $200 a month. And then we actually have some collections that I've been paying on.
17: Okay.
15: That are a monthly payment as well, ranging anywhere from.
17: So those are two. There's two things that I see that you can do immediately that's going to help. Number one, I want you to go through your budget with a fine tooth comb, because you've given me your biggest expenses and you still have a lot of margin after those biggest expenses. You mentioned having kids that are in sports and this and that. You've got to put some boundaries around that. If you're telling me that your main priority is I want to pay off this $27,000 debt, then that means the kids have to know their main priority is not all the sports and all the activities and all the this and that. Sure, maybe they play sports, but you've got to put boundaries on some of the other things around that. And so you guys are going to have to really tighten this for a short period of time in order to make it right. And then the stuff that's in collections, stop paying minimum payments and just settle it.
14: Yes.
17: And just stack up your money and say, if the debt, the collections debt is for $800, say I can give you $200 to call it done. I can give you $300 to call it done. And don't whittle away at it, because it's just going to take forever doing that. Stuff's already, it's already been charged off. It's already a bad debt. Just settle it, get it in writing beforehand, and then those are cleared out. How many of those do you have?
15: About 10, 11.
17: What do they total?
15: One of them totals about 7,000? Yeah,
17: about, or 700?
15: About 7,000.
17: Okay.
15: It's another three line of credits. One is about $3,500. One is about $1,100. The other one is about another $25,000 to $3,000. And they've already stopped calling us and everything on that one. And then I've got a couple other ones that one is $2,300 and another one is $2,600. And those I'm making minimum payments on. And
14: yep. Okay. So it's more than $27,000.
17: Yeah, way more.
14: So Rob, here's
15: what we calculated was $27,000.
14: Okay, well, with the car loan of $18,000 and $14,000, you got $22,000 there.
15: We didn't calculate my truck into that debt.
17: I don't know why not, because it's still debt. Here's what I've calculated so far: you've got $39,526 of debt.
16: That's including your rent to own, your truck, your wife's truck, and these, the few collections that you named off. You told me you had 10, but you only named off 1, 2, 3, 4 in detail. So you probably have more than 39,000. My guess is maybe closer to 50,000.
18: So Rob, here's the deal. You guys are going to have a massive emotional switch.
16: Yep.
18: The whole family. Like, we're sitting down tonight and it's like, kids, there's no Christmas. They're like, we're doing nothing for one solid year. Because Rob, if you, for one solid year, if you put $4,000 and you pay off debt, $4,000 a month, and you go get an extra job for 1 year, all of this is cleaned up and you stop taking credit every time someone blinks and you're taking out another loan. Like, you know, when you stop it and you go intense the other direction, you can be out. You really could be out. There is a mathematical way. We see it and we know it's possible for you, but you guys are going to have to make that decision.
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18: Your feedback on the show is very helpful to us and our team. So make sure to leave a comment below from where you're listening or watching. and subscribe to all of our channels and even send the episode out to a friend that may need it. If you're thinking about somebody in your head and say, huh, they probably enjoy this. Go ahead and send it their way. All right, let's go to Gretchen in New York City. Hi, Gretchen. Welcome to the show.
0: Hello. Thank you for taking my call.
18: Yes, absolutely. How can we help?
0: Well, I am a single woman that is 72, almost 73 years old. I am retired, but have been working in my field as a contractor at post-retirement. And I just lost that contract that, you know, the federal government thing, and it's done. And so I'm vacillating between panicking and trying to get another job soon, or enjoying my retirement and my grandchildren. And I just don't know if I'm okay, or if I'm trying to talk myself into it, or if I'm not, and I should go out and find another job really quick.
18: Okay. Well, how much do you have in retirement savings that you would live off of?
0: I have my Social Security and my small pension I live off of, plus, you know, I was working. Well, I have those continuing to come in. And then I have a an IRA that I have not yet drawn on, but my minimum requirement is coming up soon. And I was going to, my birthday's in January, and I was going to start drawing on it in January.
18: How much is in the IRA?
0: $272,000.
18: Okay. And what is your RMDs with that?
0: How much I don't know the answer to that.
18: How much they're going to force you to draw out? Okay.
0: I have to take. But I know that I already talked to my financial advisor, and we decided I would take $18,000 pre-tax, about $1,500 a month, to augment my Social Security and my pension.
16: How much is Social Security and how much is pension per month?
0: My Social Security is just a couple dollars shy, like $50 or so shy of $3,000.
16: Okay.
0: No, that's not right. I just lied about that. That's pre-tax. I have it taxed.
16: Okay.
0: It's about 20. My total with my small pension is that amount. I'm a couple. I'm about $29.50 with both my pension and my Social Security.
16: Gotcha.
18: Okay. Gotcha.
16: And what is it? How are you living? Are you in a mortgage? Is the house paid on? Do you still have payments? Tell us about your living situation.
0: I have a mortgage. I have $140,000 left on the mortgage. It's kind of a new house for me. I bought it a couple of years ago.
16: Mm-hmm.
0: And I don't have a lot of debt, but I've got a little. Well, I have debt, but I have about $5,000 on an interest-free loan left on some improvements I did to the house when I first moved in. And I have enough money in savings that if I don't pay it off monthly, I can make sure it's paid off by its term date, which is March of
16: 27. What is in savings? What liquid cash do you have?
0: My liquid cash is about $14,000.
16: Okay, so we'll call that your emergency fund. So I just want to make sure we're not leaving anything out. It's just, it's the 217 in the IRA. It's your Social Security and pension, $2,900.
0: No, 272. 272.
16: Okay, I'm glad I checked
0: that. In IRA, about $14,000 in savings.
16: The mortgage and the $5,000 loan.
0: And one other big thing.
16: What?
0: I bought a car.
16: Oh, girl. Come on now. What did you spend on this car?
0: Oh, I was working. I was traveling.
16: That means you spent a lot.
0: Also,
16: what you spent.
0: I did. I bought a brand new car. I wanted a hybrid. It's a Subaru Forester, a 25. And I have a car payment on it. And, you know, I must say in my defense that I keep my cars forever, and I thought it would be my last car at this age.
16: Yes, but it's going to be that car. Yeah. If you keep that car, that's going to keep you from retiring when you want to.
18: Because how much is the loan total? How much did you take out?
0: I owe about $29,000 on it still, and my payments are $635.
16: So, Gretchen, I love you. We got to make a change, girlfriend. We got to make a change, because the work that you're doing now, how long could you do this job realistically, assuming you have good health?
0: I have great health. That's the thing. I actually like working.
16: Mm-hmm.
0: Keeps me busy. But, you know, being home, I mean, I like being home, too.
18: Yeah. How
0: so,
18: much?
0: I have grandkids and stuff.
18: Sure. How much were you making chickens, before you got laid off, Gretchen? How much were you making?
0: So far this year, well, last year in 2025, I made $47,500.
18: Okay.
0: And this year I was poised to make more if I had worked a year out, probably about 65.
16: I'm not going to lie. I have some worries. My worries are the debt, number one. I don't love you going into a retirement with $272,000 and debt payments, because it's just,
0: okay.
16: It hurts my heart to know that you would be pulling from your IRA and then taking that money to pay off a car loan. That hurts my ever loving
18: mm-hmm,
16: soul.
18: Mm-hmm.
16: And so,
0: oh yeah, I don't want to do that.
16: But that's essentially what you would be doing. So I see a couple of things that have to happen. We've got to pay off this debt, or we've got to downsize this car significantly. Maybe a $15,000 car, not a $30,000. Something like that.
0: Yeah, I know. That was a bit of a misstep. I thought I'd still be working. But at this point, I'm only 1 year into the loan, and I don't know if I'd get my money back.
18: You may not. You may be under just a little bit.
0: I don't want to lose money on the car.
16: Yes, but you're losing money. The longer you keep it, it's going to continue to depreciate, number one. And you bought a brand new car, and that is going to depreciate quickly. And so there's just part of this that we call over here, it's kind of just a stupid tax. When you do something and you later on realize what it costs you, you go, oh, my gosh, I wish I hadn't done that. But it's spilled milk. We can't go back. But the truth is, what I really want to know is, between the pension, you have to take those required minimum distributions.
0: I have to start taking it.
16: Do you need, let's see here. Oh boy, I'm worried for you without having an income.
18: I know. I would say, Gretchen, I would probably be working
0: another couple of years. It's okay. That's what I wanted. That's exactly why I called you, because, you know, I'm talking in my head to myself,
18: mm-hmm.
0: sometimes on the left side and sometimes on the right. And I'm like, well, maybe I can just be more frugal. With my shopping.
16: You need to.
0: I'm not much of a big shopper. My big stores are.
16: But let me, Gretchen, I'm going to give you clear homework, Gretchen. This is your homework.
0: Yeah.
16: You need to find a new job, because unfortunately you need to work. And I want you to have some earned income, because I still want you investing. I still want you putting away in a Roth IRA as long as you can, because you need as much money as you can get your hands on. And I'm going to tell you this. I don't necessarily think you're going to take my advice, but you can't have a $600 car payment every month. You just can't. I think you need to get out of the car that you have, and I would take some of the $14,000 liquid, and I would buy myself a cash car.
18: Yes, because Gretchen, our rule of thumb is that you should not have anything with wheels and motors that's more than half of your annual income.
16: Yeah,
18: made $47,000 and took a $30,000 car, so it is too much car for your life.
0: Well, that was just I was also counting in the other $3,000 a month that I was getting from Social Security.
16: Even
0: when
16: still,
0: I did that,
16: even still, know? That puts you at 51, and it still doesn't fit.
0: Yeah, that is not. You're right.
16: So
0: I wait till my car dies, and then I have to buy a car.
16: Let's sell the car that you have. The longer you wait to sell the car that you have, the more likely that you have to possibly be upside down on it. So let's get. I mean, it'd be my homework this week, and I'm going car shopping. I have $14,000 or $15,000 that I have to spend, mm-hmm. and I'm getting a new car. I'm selling the one I have, and I'm getting a new one. And so that is going to free up a lot of margin, $600. And now we can get at paying off this $5,000 loan. That's thing three on your list. And if you do that, now we have actual margin. We can start to invest a little on the side. Plus, we're having an income coming soon, hopefully.
18: Yes, yep, yes, yes. And have that flowing. And Gretchen, remember too, a good rule of thumb is your investments double every 7 years without you even touching them. So in 7 years, that could be close to $600,000 in your IRA, right? I know you're going to be taking some money out, but you're also hopefully putting some money back in. But it will start to grow over time, which is a good thing in your situation, so that you can retire. But the next couple of years, it's probably going to be some working.
16: Oh, yeah.
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3: News this hour from Town Hall, I'm Mary Rose. A change in the president's schedule due to Hurricane Isaias, correspondent Laura Winters reports.
4: The White House saying President Trump has canceled plans to attend Saturday night's SEC football game between Alabama and Georgia, which is being held in Tuscaloosa. The hurricane is expected to make landfall on the Gulf Coast Saturday morning. Lots of rain and wind in the Alabama forecast.
3: Tempers flared during a U.S. Senate debate in Grand Rapids, Michigan.
4: A fiery debate between Republican Mike Rogers and Democrat Abdul El-Sayed. Rogers calling El-Sayed a con man for describing himself as a doctor, despite not having a medical license. And on the topic of campaign funds, Rogers saying this.
5: So that means you're bought off by George Soros' family. That means that you're bought off by Hamas, Hezbollah, Al-Qaeda. Those people who are supporting you pour that money into your campaign. This is You begged Chuck Schumer. Matter of fact, you had to sneak by the trash cans in the back of the building to beg for that money.
4: Laura Winters reporting.
3: The University of Michigan's October report shows consumer confidence lowered this month, with Republicans believing it is a stark reminder of why voters are demanding a return to President Trump's America First agenda. AI is being considered as a tool by more shoppers for Black Friday and Cyber Monday this year. A new report from YouGov found planned AI use among likely holiday shoppers more than doubled since last year, at 34% planning to use AI. Those planning to use or considering using AI to shop said trying to find the best price is their top reason to use the technology. More on these stories at townhall.com.
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3: Consumer sentiment hit a five-month low in October.
29: The University of Michigan's early reading for the month edged lower on concerns over high prices and worries about the economy. The survey noted a steep drop in sentiment among lower-income consumers as frustration over the cost of living continues to rise. Both short- and long-term inflation expectations increased to their highest levels since May. I'm at Mattinson.
3: Meta is admitting its algorithm has been suggesting a song by the rock band Creed to users too often. In a statement Friday, the tech giant said it found Instagram users were being suggested to use the 1999 song Higher on posts and stories more than intended. This comes after many across social media began noticing the trend and posting about it. One user on X noted it was even suggested to them to use a post about their Caesar salad. Breaking news, townhall.com. President Trump is touting the installation of a 13-foot Christopher Columbus statue on the White House grounds.
8: Trump hosted an event Friday celebrating the Monday holiday, which is also known as Indigenous Peoples Day. Trump said he resurrected Christopher Columbus, adding he's back to where he should be. He also praised Italian Americans, highlighting members of the community like Supreme Court Justice Samuel Alito, Hollywood icon Sylvester Stallone, and baseball legend the late Joe DiMaggio. I'm Wendy Swanson.
3: Katie Zachariah is the new White House press secretary. In a Truth Social post Friday, President Trump said Zachariah has an unblemished record of support and has been a loyal and brilliant supporter right from the beginning. She currently serves as senior communications advisor to Truth Social and briefly worked in the Department of Homeland Security. 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
11: See a hot weather pattern for mid-October this weekend. A generally clear sky tonight across the four-state area. Lows in the mid-60s. Good deal of sunshine on Saturday, a high of 88. Sunny weather on Sunday. Overnight low 63. Afternoon high up to about 90. I'm meteorologist Mark Thibodeau.
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12: It is the Jesse Kelly Show. Let's have some fun. On a Friday. Congratulations. Pat yourself on the back. You have made it to the end of the week. And we are going to have the best Jesse Kelly show ever tonight. First, we're going to go ahead and wade into the controversy because, look, we get a lot of emails. I think like half of them wanted to talk about this public execution. People for it, people against it. We'll talk about that. We're going to talk about remittances to foreign nations, maybe even a little history. Someone wants to talk about corrupt cops. There's all kinds of places we're going to go tonight, and we're going to have a good time. Immigration, politics, where's James Tallarico? All that and so much more coming up tonight on the world-famous Jesse Kelly Show. So let's dive right into the first one. I'll just, you know what? I picked four I'm going to read, but here they are. Jesse. Yeah, but by the way, quick background. Maybe you've been hiding under a rock. I'm assuming everyone heard by now that dirtball who shot up a bunch of troops in Fort Hood, massacred them years ago. They made a public announcement, Pete Hegseth, that he's going to be executed by firing squad and that you're going to be able to live stream it. Apparently, as it stands right now, you can watch it. So that's the background on this. Jesse, am I a bad person to support the execution of Nidal Hassan, who committed a massacre of his battle buddies 17 years ago? Okay. Jesse, will you watch? As a veteran myself, I think I will. Okay. Jesse, you said in the past that if we brought back gladiator games, there would be outrage, but record-breaking ratings. If it goes on as scheduled and is live-streamed, will it be the most watched event of the year? Okay. Jesse, I don't like this. Jesse, it doesn't seem like this is who we are. Don't you think this is appalling? Okay. All right. Let's just stop there. You get the idea. First, let's get this out of the way. How to punish criminals has always been controversial. There is always, there has always been debate on, is this too far? Is this not far enough? Is this something that's going to encourage more? Is this something that's going to discourage more? Do you lock them away forever? Do you only lock them away for a short time, then try to rehabilitate? If it's a really bad crime, do you execute them? If you do execute them, how do you execute them? Do you want to make it fast and painless and private, or do you want to make it public and, you know, flay them alive? These debates are the most common thing in the world. And I'll tell you this right off the bat. I'm going to give you my opinion, by the way, but I'm going to let you know right now, if you're somebody who doesn't want this to happen, a public execution of somebody live streamed, if you're somebody who's thinking that's not who we are, I don't like it, there's nothing wrong with that. There's nothing wrong with that. Nothing wrong with it. There's a great argument to be made for, no, I don't like it. No, it's not right. No, it's slippery. There are great arguments to be made. You're not wrong, okay? On the flip side, if you're like me, and I will explain my reasoning, and you have no problem with it whatsoever, you're not wrong either. You're not wrong. We can have debates about this. I would encourage you to debate friends, debate family about it. We can have debates about this, but there are wonderful justifications on both sides of this entire thing. But I'm going to just give it to you right here. First, it's ugly watching someone die. It's ugly reading about the process of someone dying. You know, for the longest time, public executions were the norm all over the world, including here in the United States of America. And I was reading a story. This was not an American story. It was in Europe. But I was reading this story some time ago. And this is years ago. It stuck with me. And it was a story of a man. He had killed someone. All right, so that's bad, murderer. He was scheduled to be put to death. Okay? It was going to be an ugly one, broken on the wheel. You can go look it up. It's really ugly way to die, painful, horrible. And there's a detailed account of what this guy is going through the days before. The priest comes in, talks to him, prays with him. The fear, the everything, soiling himself. I mean, it's horrible. It's horrible. And then they walk you through the actual execution. And I'm reading this, by the way. I'm not watching it. I'm reading this. And, you know, the breaking of his arms and the legs. And it's just, now, this is a murderer. But you read that stuff and you're picturing it, right? That's what you're doing when you're reading it. You read this stuff and you think to yourself, oh, man. Is this okay? This is hard to watch. This is hard to read. This is sad. Is this okay? I think if you feel like that, that's very normal. It's very human, and probably it's very healthy. But I come at it like this. I come at it with this frame of mind. It's not just that I have a personal hatred of this person, not just because he's a jihadi. You know how I feel about them, but because he betrayed his fellow soldiers and butchered them. It's actually not his specific crimes that make me as much of a supporter of this as it is this. In society after society and after society throughout history, including American society, after all the debates were done, the norm has been he should be executed, and he should be executed publicly so people can watch. Now, why? Why? It's hard. I mean, in America, again, public execution was the norm for the majority of American history. We had public execution. I think the last one was in the 1930s or something like that. The majority of American history, there were public executions. That wasn't just something you saw in John Wayne movies. In the older days, it was after church on Sunday. You packed some bread and meat, and you went on down to the local courthouse because you were going to watch them string up some horse thieves. And guess what? The kids came, and the kids watched. This was how it was done. Why? Were these people sadists? No. A couple different things. First, It does have an impact on everybody, the good and the bad. And it does have an impact on the bad. One thing that is not deniable, we can argue about crime and punishment all day, and these are great arguments to have, but one thing that is not deniable is when the punishment is bad enough for committing crimes, crime goes down, period. End of story. When the punishment is too lenient, crime goes up. When the punishment is harsh, crime goes down, period. You're sitting there, maybe you're an aspiring horse thief yourself in the Old West, and you're trying to decide, do I want to go back to school? Do I want to learn how to read? Or I could go steal some horses. And then you spend your Sunday afternoon watching guys' legs twitch as they die on the gallows. And you say to yourself, I guess math isn't that bad. It happens. It happens. That's one. Two, for the longest time, I have only half joking. I'm really not joking, to be honest with you. I have talked about how I wish American zoos, which I'm not a big zoo fan. I love animals. I hunt and fish, or at least I don't hunt anymore, but I've done plenty of hunting and fishing. I'm not an animal rights freak, but I just love animals. I think they're wonderful. And I don't like seeing them locked up in cages. But if we're going to have zoos so people can observe all these wonderful animals, why aren't we feeding them live animals in front of the kids? I don't say that because I'm a sadistic freak or because I want to watch a deer get eaten in the lion's den. That's not what I'm saying. I've seen plenty of deer die, and I don't need to see it again. I think that's healthy for society because that's what real life looks like. If your only encounters with animals are the lion being lazy in the zoo, oh, look at how sweet the leopard seals are. They're playing. If that's the full extent of your understanding of the animal kingdom, you are painfully naive. You don't get it. You don't get it. You don't understand real life. You have been presented with a sanitized version of real life that is not reality. And maybe because you were presented with that sanitized version, you'll find yourself in Yellowstone Park one day, pulling out your iPhone, walking up to a buffalo because you think he's fluffy, and then you're dead. If you had a real, real view of what life is like, I think it would make you grow up more. I think there's benefit to watching this. I will watch. I will watch, and I'll be honest, I will not watch for the pleasure of it. I'm not going to cry for this guy, but I will watch. I will not watch for the pleasure of it. I'm not telling you what to do, but I view watching.

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2: It is the Jesse Kelly Show on a magnificent Friday, and Ask Dr. Jesse Friday. But don't worry, we're live here. You can email us your love, your hate, your death threats still, or your Ask Dr. Jesse questions, jesse@jessekellyshow.com. I know I'm going to fail at this, and I know you're going to make fun of me for it. I know this, that's fact, but there were so many good questions today. The stack is so large that I'm going to try to move through them faster than I normally do. Am I going to get sidetracked? Yes. Go on too long? No question about it. I'm going to try to be a little bit more brief. All right, so let me touch on this one real quick before we get to remittances. This James Tallarico thing. Subject to this one is, where is James Tallarico? Bronco, what do you make of this? Is it foul play? I love the show. What's going on in Texas? In case you don't know, in case you haven't been watching, the Democrat nominee for Senate in Texas, his name is Bottom, also known as James Tallarico. James Tallarico has been missing for 12 straight days. This is October. It's October 9th. The election is less than 4 weeks away. Do you know what it's normally like when you're running for office at this time? Certainly in an office as big as the Senate, you don't sleep. You know when you eat? You eat in the car in between events. Your campaign staff is handing you your Jack in the Box burger as you're going from event to fundraiser to this, to that, to because this is for all the marbles, baby. It's a 24-hour-a-day job. I know, I've done it. I ran for Congress twice. At this point in time, family? Yeah, I'll see you in a month. That's it. 12 days? 12 straight days? I think it might be 13 now. No James Tallarico? So I'm just going to tell you what I heard. I'm going to tell you what I heard because I have always, unless I'm prevented to do so, I have always given you the inside scoop as I have heard it and as I know it. I do have, as you can imagine, because I live in Texas, I do have some contacts who know things in Texas. And I was curious myself, where is he? Is he on some kind of drinking binge? But I mean, I don't know the guy personally. Who knows what problems he has in life? I don't know. So I really didn't know. But I started reaching out. This is a couple days ago. Hey, what have you heard? What have you heard? What have you heard? So here's what they have heard. Now, I am not, I can't stress this enough, confirming this at all. This is what I heard. And the people I heard it from wanted, they stressed that to me too. They're like, I think this might be solid, but I'm not telling you this is solid. They'll tell me when they know something. They said, I'm not quite sure yet, but this is what I'm hearing. And the rumor is James Tallarico had a mental breakdown. I even heard that, taken a step further, the rumor is that James Tallarico is in some sort of a mental institution of some kind. I know when you say mental institution, we all picture straight jackets and One Flew Over the Cuckoo's Nest and stuff like that. I'm not saying that at all. And again, I don't know. This is what I heard. I heard that he had a breakdown. Now, a lot of people have very difficult, dangerous jobs, stressful jobs. Maybe you do. Maybe school is stressful. Maybe your work is stressful. Maybe life is stressful. And I don't know. So please take what I'm about to say and with a grain of salt, but it is true. When you were on a campaign, whether you're the candidate or someone working on the campaign, when you are leading up to the election, not only are you working really hard and you're not sleeping and all that stuff, I already told you all that, you are coming up on the biggest moment of your life. Let me ask you, how many times in your life have you had something that, and you thought, this is the biggest moment of my life? There aren't that many for people, right? If you're married, probably your wedding day or something. or if you went to join the Marine Corps, and the day you graduate boot camp. But no matter what, you've got what, 2, 3, 4 of those where you would single out that day and say, wow, that's the biggest day of my life, or one of them. If you are a candidate for the United States Senate, that is the day that's coming is the biggest day of your life by a mile. You're not eating well. You're not sleeping well. You're coming up on the biggest day of your life. And then you have to factor in this part. He's bottom. Have you seen him? Have you heard him talk? Does this sound like a human being who's tough? Does this sound like a human being who's just rock solid, unwavering, going to be able to weather any pressure that comes along? Come on. Bottom is his nickname. Come on. He's not that guy. He's just not that guy. And I'm not going to say I believe the rumor yet, but I wouldn't be shocked. And the main reason I wouldn't be shocked is no one has seen him. And you can say it was the flu or whatever they're trying to say right now. Okay, but if that was the case, then you do a quick Zoom call. Maybe you look like crap. You're sipping on tea. Hey, it's me. It's Bottom. Just want to tell you I'm puking my guts out, but I'll be out there tomorrow. The fact that nobody has seen him, I'm suspicious. All right, let's talk about those remittances next.

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1: With SRN News, I'm Mary Rose. Hurricane Isaias is expected to make landfall near the Florida-Alabama line tonight as a major Category 3 storm. The National Hurricane Center reports Isaias will be packing winds well over 100 miles per hour when it hits, while it gains strength in the Gulf. Some areas could see storm surge up to 7 feet and up to 15 inches of rainfall. It's not certain yet if the execution of Nidal Hassan by firing squad will be live streamed. Thursday, Secretary of War Pete Hegseth says the execution of Hassan will be public, and accompanying reports said it would be live streamed. On Friday, before leaving to campaign in New York, President Trump told reporters the live stream hasn't been determined yet. This is SRN News.
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9: See a hot weather pattern for mid-October this weekend. A generally clear sky tonight across the four-state area. Lows in the mid-60s. Good deal of sunshine on Saturday, a high of 88. Sunny weather on Sunday. Overnight low 63. Afternoon high up to about 90. I'm meteorologist Mark Thibodeau.
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11: The Jesse Kelly Show on a wonderful Friday. Let's get back to them because, like I said, there are so many. Hey, Jesse, why hasn't Trump stopped remittances to foreign countries from illegals in this country? It seems like it would be a great way to get a lot of them to leave on their own. Okay. So let's touch on this real quick. You know what a remittance is. I already know you know. Remittance is, you know, you're a foreigner, you're here, you earn money, and you send that money back to where you're from. Right. So you're here, you're from Mexico, but you're here, you're working, you send the money back to Mexico. You're here, you're from India, you're working, but you send that money back to India. That's a remittance, right? And many people have proposed this as a solution. Hey, why don't we stop this? Why don't we stop this? Trump should stop this. Okay. I also like this solution, but there are a couple massive obstacles we have to be clear-eyed about. We'll only spend a minute on this and move on to other questions. The first obstacle is this. I have brought this up before as it pertains to India and Mexico specifically because they're two of the biggest ones, but they are not at all the only ones. This idea or this truth, because it is the truth. There are countries all over the world, and part of the economy of that country they rely on, a critical part of the economy they rely on, is money sent from America back to that country. If you were looking at Mexico, I'll use Mexico. If you're looking at Mexico, Mexico's top three industries are oil, tourism, drugs. Not making that up. Oil, tourism, drugs. Those are Mexico's top three industries. So if you're in the Mexican government, you're budgeting for the next year with taxes and spending, and we're going to build these roads or whatever. But you are banking on, and I don't know what these numbers look like inside, obviously, and I'm sure it's not listed as drugs, but you're banking on a certain, hey, with tourism's going to bring in this, and oil's going to bring in this, and how much are we getting from the ganja? That it's baked in. That's part of your economy, right? Now, what if you get a knock on the door? You're the Mexican president, and someone says, hey, El Padre, we're not going to get any oil money next year. That wouldn't be a rough conversation. That's a national crisis for Mexico. That is, honestly, if it's bad enough, depending on what the number looks like, you could be talking about the collapse of the state itself. Now, what would Mexico do? If that was the case, they'd be burning up the phones, all hands on deck. We got to get this fixed. Oh, my God. It would be the end of the world. Oh, my gosh. The sky is falling. That's what they'd be saying, right? Now, I already mentioned countries like Mexico, India, and others. They rely on these remittances, large quantities of these remittances because it's part of their economy. The Trump administration is already taking steps like stopping the H-1B fraud and things like that. Excellent steps, wonderful steps, but I'm just so thrilled by it. You know those phones are already blowing up. When they called out Microsoft by name yesterday, when they listed by name these tech companies who were officially cut off and no more, did you think that at the end of that press conference that was the end of it? No. By the time the cameras were turned off at that press conference, wealthy, powerful people, foreign and domestic, were burning up the phone lines to the White House. What are we doing? We have to fix this. Can we have a meeting? A complete freak out. Now, back to your question. We're not just cut off remittances, and I want us to. It's not me saying we shouldn't. Do you have any idea what would happen? It would be an international incident, probably, if he did it. So that is part of the hesitation. The other part of the hesitation is this. I know there's a way to do it. But if you want the government to stop people sending money overseas, what you're saying is you want the government to be able to look at everyone's account and where they send money? If I wire Jewish producer Chris $25 for some, because he's making me some bagels, do I want the government to know about that? Is it okay for the government to know about that? You run into, now that was obviously just a little ham-fisted analogy, but you run into some civil liberties questions with that are very valid. Okay, so what if my boy James is about to graduate? What if he wants to go study abroad? He doesn't. But what if he wants to go study abroad? Dad, I'm going to Germany to study. All right. What if I wire James money? Oh, you can say, well, you're not an illegal. Well, okay. Is the government going to get a heads up every time I wire James money? And then I get my citizenship questioned every time I wire James. Do you see what I mean? It's more complicated than you think it is. All right, let's move on. Hey, Jesse. I live in San Diego, California, and everyone came unglued when Trump made the comments that mentioned San Diego and L.A. as if he was giving permission for Iran to bomb our cities. Every Democrat politician here in our city felt they had to make a comment. Every Republican running for Congress spoke out about it. It's really sad. Is there any point in trying to explain it to them, or should I just let them be wrong in their own crazy world? Feeling frustrated but safe in San Diego. All right. This is not obviously just about that. This is about all the times your liberal Aunt Peggy believes something totally bonkers. Listen, these people, they reside in a world of make-believe. And even the ones who don't reside in a world of make-believe, let's say you're a Democrat politician, you mentioned San Diego because that was one of the cities Trump mentioned. If you're a Democrat politician in San Diego, even if you watch the tape and even if you understand that's not what he meant and was very clearly not what he's saying, you have to remember that for Democrat politicians, it's always on their mind that ranting against Trump is the safest, most popular thing you can do with your base. It is baked in. In the same way, if you're a Republican right now in 2026, the safest thing you can do that will get you applause from your base is deport foreigners. It just is. It's the ultimate winner. It's one of those things where if you got yourself in trouble, some sort of a scandal, they found some gold bars under your bed or something like that, you might end up going to prison, but you know what you need to do next? Deport some more foreigners. It's just a guarantee. It's a guaranteed win because it's what your base wants. It's what the overwhelming percentage of the Republican base wants. On the flip side, if you're a Democrat, we've brought it up a million times on the show. Poll after poll after poll after poll after poll shows that Democrats, the average everyday Democrat, your liberal Aunt Peggy, is so mentally broken. She is so shattered. She has been so propagandized that Donald Trump is the Antichrist. And she can't even lay out exactly why she feels that way. But she is so sure that he's the end. It's Nazi Germany. It's all the other stupid things that what she wants to hear out of your mouth at all times is what you're going to do to stop him. Stop Trump. Stop Trump. Stop Trump. What are we going to do to stop Trump? Can we impeach him? But that's too bad he didn't die. This is how these people talk. So if you're a Democrat politician, honestly, you know that Chuck Schumer, I bet you he likes Trump. I know you're going to think I'm crazy, but those two have had a long relationship before Trump became the Republican nominee and president and whatnot, because Trump's a New York guy and Schumer is a Democrat senator from New York. Those guys have run in the same circles for a long time. And I don't know this for a fact, but I bet you money those two have shared laughs, maybe personal moments. Hey, well, your daughter going to school. I bet you money that Chuck Schumer likes Trump. If he said that, his career would be over. Chuck Schumer will vote to impeach Donald Trump if he has the opportunity, try to destroy his life, because that's what the Democrat base demands. They're following the base, right? So, no, there's nothing you can do. There's nothing you can say. Don't even waste your breath. All right, let's move on. Talk a little bit about corruption, joining the military, my shirt. Let me talk to you about Pure Talk. I want to talk to you about saving money, because we're all looking for ways to do that now. It's not just Chris. We all understand that times are tough, inflation's high, and it's tough out there. Well, that American company I tell you about, Pure Talk, the one that hires Americans, not foreigners, they'll also save you a fortune. They're on the same 5G network. I've made phone calls, lots of them from Slovenia, from Japan, on my Pure Talk phone. Same 5G network. And they'll save you a fortune? And all you have to do to switch is pick up your phone and talk to an American? That's it. A pleasant American, I should note. Polite and helpful. It's almost weird. Dial #250 and say Jesse Kelly. #250. Say Jesse Kelly. We'll be back.
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25: It is the Jesse Kelly Show, final segment of the first hour of the Jesse Kelly Show. I bet I freaked you out there. Don't worry, we didn't get cut down to 1 hour. We still have more than 2 hours left, and we have tons of questions to get to, so let's get to it, Jesse. I've got a possible history segment for you. It involves gangs and corrupt cops. Leads to what seems like the tip of the spear of the fall of American cities, so on and so forth. In the 90s, there was a Minneapolis Police Department gang strike task force that had to be shut down because of corruption. Ever since then, it's been a slow decline that has led to George Floyd, so on and so forth. And I do know a little bit about this story, but I wanted to make it a lot broader than just this. And I guess I should go ahead and tell you, this is not me excusing corrupt cops, not at all. In fact, I think that's one of the worst things you can be, because the public trusts you, because you're in a position of authority. To be a corrupt cop is really, really, really bad. I want to make sure I'm clear about that. However, if you have somebody, and I know there are all kinds of different cops and all kinds of different jurisdictions out there. There are, you know, people who are, there are the sheriff's department in a pretty safe rural district, but then there are guys who are on highway patrol. You get shot all the time doing that. And then there are guys who are on, I have SWAT guys who listen. They kick in doors and shoot drug dealers. I mean, it runs the spectrum, right? But if you are the type of guy who wants to run into the fire, you want to kick in that door and have a gunfight. You want to do that. Or maybe you don't want to, but that's something you're willing to do. If you're one of those types of guys, usually, not always, you're built a little different. And you're built in such a way that criminality would not be a big step for you. You will probably come close to that line many times in your life if you're one of those guys. This isn't unique to cops, I should note. All throughout the military, it's this way. I know many, many Green Berets and SEALs and these types and Rangers and those guys. I know a couple Delta guys too. And all of them, not all of them, most of them pretty solid human beings. They really, really are. And most of them, I would argue, have a little criminal in them. Now, they're not out there killing people and dealing drugs and things like that, mostly. But some do.
11: Some do. Why? The type of personality you have to have as a dude to do that means you play fast and loose with the rules sometimes. And so you were asking, it was about a gang task force, but there are all kinds of stories about L.A., a big gang task force went down for this and things like that. These gang task forces, they live in the worst areas of the United States of America. Those would be the poor areas of urban places. Their whole day, all day, every day is dealing with drug dealers and murderers and thieves and things like that. Now, you don't have to do that job. Maybe you want to be a cop, but you don't feel like you want to deal with crack dealers. You can go be a cop anywhere. There's all kinds of cop jobs in the country. Everybody's looking. Shoot, Florida's hiring every other day. They'll pay you to do it. So why are you kicking in doors in the ghetto? Well, you're a tip of the spear type guy. And those kind of guys can go criminal on you in a hurry. Hey, Jesse, I want to serve my country. And I'm considering joining the military, but I want to know which one to join. I'm best at understanding technical things, and my mother believes I'm smart enough to join the Air Force, and she doesn't want me to being in the Army. I'm only 14 years old, so I have some time. I also want to join the Naval Air Force, since my grandfather couldn't since he was colorblind. What do you think? Which branch should I join? Well, you're 14, brother. That's one. Two, if you're a technical guy, and maybe you want to be, by the way, it's called a naval aviator. It's not the Naval Air Force. If you want to fly planes, you can fly planes for the Air Force. You can fly planes for the Navy. You can fly planes for the Marine Corps. Those are actually three of the most powerful air forces in the world. Three of the top four. Did you know that? Isn't that wild? That's true. You're not going to go wrong with any of those. But if I may, a little bit of a hometown call here. This morning, I went to a Marine Corps graduation. I had not seen a Marine Corps graduation for 26 years when I was graduating the Marine Corps. This morning, a young man I know, kind of looked after a little bit, was graduating. And I'm sitting there, and it's this long ceremony, and they're giving speeches, and there's a lot of pomp and circumstance around it, but it all has some sort of meeting. There's national anthem and the band, and there's all kinds of different things, and they're marching, and it's all kinds of stuff. It's really cool, but it's long. But I'm sitting there, and maybe I'm just a sentimental old man at this point in time, but I'm looking at all these Marines. And I'm thinking to myself, man, that really is the cream of the crop, isn't it? Those young men, and there were women there too. I guess they mix boot camp now, which is weird to me. Whatever. There weren't women in the men's platoon, but there was a woman platoon and then a men's platoon, then a woman's platoon. So whatever. That is what it is. Those kids are going to be all right. Most of them. Some of them won't. Some of them will go astray. But I'll tell you what, I bet you the majority of them are going to be all right. To survive 13 weeks of hell like that, and they'll go stand on the parade ground in front of your family and have everybody see you as a Marine, maybe something you should consider. 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All right. First of all, Somebody wants to know my favorite baseball memory. Somebody wants to talk about something more specific, more political. We're going to start there. This Cassidy Hutchinson getting her day of justice. You may remember this lady just chose to blatantly lie about Trump, and now she's got herself in trouble. We'll do that. Like I said, favorite baseball memory. We even talk, someone wants to talk a little bit about food. Jesse's Jerk Service apparently is getting back in the business. Someone wants to argue with me a little bit about disbanding the FBI. All that and so much more. Hang on.
0: Swiss cheese, colanders, bagels, donuts. A lot of things have holes in them. Your mouth shouldn't be one of them.
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4: News this hour from Town Hall, I'm Mary Rose. Millions in the Gulf Coast region are under the threat of Hurricane Isaias. The National Hurricane Center reports Isaias remains a Category 3 storm, and it's about 125 miles southeast of the mouth of the Mississippi River. Tropical storm conditions are starting to be seen along the northern Gulf Coast. President Trump says gas prices will start coming down soon. He made the comment while referencing the war in Iran during remarks at a Columbus Day event he hosted at the White House on Friday.
20: Oh, that's going to be over very soon, and prices are going to come tumbling down.
4: President Trump predicts gas prices will soon be back down to the levels he saw in Iowa just before the start of the Iran war.
20: But I always look at the tag on top, and I saw $1.95, and then I saw $1.85. a gallon. We'll be down to those levels soon.
4: Football Hall of Famer Mike Ditka has passed away at the age of 86. His family announced the news Friday. Former NFL player and coach Ron Rivera remembers Ditka, who played under when the Chicago Bears won Super Bowl 20.
26: He's a tremendous man who, you know, had a tremendous career, became an icon. And really just lived his life as the epitome of what it can be if you can come in and have success and work hard at it.
4: Mike Ditka was the first tight end to be inducted into the Pro Football Hall of Fame. Reports say Katie Zachariah has been offered the job as White House press secretary. Zachariah briefly worked at the Department of Homeland Security and is also a lawyer and conservative commentator. More on these stories at townhall.com.
10: Millions will vote soon, but do they really know the issues? Now, Rob Schmidt is on Newsmax tonight talking about the war for America's future. 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
4: A Michigan Senate candidate walked away from a reporter. Willie Nelson has the story.
5: Democrat Abdul Saeed had walked away when asked why he had not issued a statement on the third anniversary of the October 7th attacks. Pressed separately on the death of Iran's supreme leader, El-Sayed called the question a dog and pony show and said it was not relevant to Michigan voters. El-Sayed is running against Republican Mike Rogers on the state's open Senate seat. Willie Nelson, Washington.
4: Federal immigration agents said they didn't know there was a child in the car when they opened fire during a targeted operation in the Bronx. Homeland Security Secretary Mark Wayne Mullen alleges 28-year-old Oscar Belgal weaponized his vehicle and tried to drive into officers despite his 5-year-old son being in the back seat of his SUV. Authorities say Belgal is an undocumented immigrant from the Dominican Republic. Breaking news and analysis, townhall.com. If you get an ugly sweater under the tree this Christmas, blame AI.
6: More than a third of holiday shoppers say they will use artificial intelligence to find items on their gift lists. That's more than double what it was just last year. The YouGov survey also found that shoppers are leaning into AI to make sure they get the lowest prices and best deals. About half of the Gen Zers and millennials who took part in the survey expect that they'll be shopping on Black Friday or Cyber Monday. I'm Rory O'Neill.
4: Krista Pike is back on her feet as she recovers from a botched execution attempt in Tennessee. Her legal team says Pike is taking limited steps with assistance, and her injured arms are healing, but she continues to struggle with memory and concentration. Pike survived 2 doses of the state's lethal injection drug last week and regained consciousness. More on these stories at TallTownHall.com.
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9: See a hot weather pattern for mid-October this weekend. A generally clear sky tonight across the 4-state area. Lows in the mid-60s. Good deal of sunshine on Saturday, a high of 88. Sunny weather on Sunday. Overnight low 63. Afternoon high up to about 90. I'm meteorologist Mark Thibodeau.
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25: It is the Jesse Kelly Show, another hour of the Jesse Kelly Show on a wonderful Friday. We're going to talk about, the question's going to be about Democrats. How are they able to find people who will just lie openly? We'll talk about that. Maybe a little food. Someone wants to know my best baseball memory. Someone wants to argue with me a little bit about the FBI. All that and so much more still to come in the second hour of the Jesse Kelly Show. Let's get to this one. First, remember, Cassidy Hutchinson went in front of Congress and just told an outright lie about Trump. Just a really fairly easily verifiable outright lie. This is a while back, right? So the subject of this one is, for 5 years, I've been writing all the Republicans on the Judicial Committee to bring Cassidy Hutchinson her day of justice. I dream of a prosecution that will go deeper than just hurt her lying under oath, but probe for who urged or demanded those lies and what she was given in return. Anita Hill, Blasey Ford, Alexander Vindman. How do Democrats always instantly find a liar willing to throw their future down the drain to promote the revolution? Now, that's an excellent question, not necessarily specifically about her. How is it possible they always find one? I mean, you mentioned Blasey Ford. I actually haven't thought of that name in ages since you brought it up. Remember how ridiculous that was? Brett Kavanaugh, they're trying to get him confirmed, and out of nowhere, this woman comes forward and says he assaulted her. And
13: as we dig through it all, it was the most ridiculous, obviously untrue thing in the world. There's no evidence they ever met. There's no evidence they had ever met each other, ever. And yet,
11: it got all this traction. And this woman was, she's on national television, crocodile tears, the works. What explains that? How is it possible they're always able to find some brazen liar to step forward? All right. Well, the Stasi. You know about the Stasi. We've talked about them before. In case you don't, in East Germany, when that was communist, that was their secret state police. And as I've told you many times before, this happened in the Soviet Union and in other places, but it just seemed to be the most prevalent in the Stasi. Family members would turn each other into the Stasi. Remember, this was an oppressive communist country. Turned in for what? Well, if you came home from the grocery store, you're in East Germany, you went to the grocery store, went to go get some stuff, you wanted to make a homemade Italian sub, toasted, because the cold ones aren't that good, but you wanted to make a homemade Italian sub, and you come home, and you say to the wife, man, friggin' grocery store didn't even have any provolone. Sucked. And that was it. Normal conversation, one you've had. Hey, no provolone. Sucked. Do you know your wife could go down to the Stasi and she could walk in and she said, hey, you know what my husband said? He was complaining that there's no provolone at the grocery store. And you weren't allowed to do that in that society. That shows you're questioning the communist system. And there's a chance, a very decent chance, that that woman signed her husband's death warrant, or at least signed him up for a long prison sentence. They usually came and got people in the middle of the night in the Stasi, and they would grab people, they'd throw them in the back of a van, and then to confuse them, they would drive around with them in the back of a van for a really long time to make it seem like they were going far away, when in actuality, usually the jail was really pretty close to them, because they had different places set up all over. And they'd go down and lock him in a cage for a while, possibly torture him. Maybe one day, if they decided he was too much trouble or they didn't want to deal with it, they would walk into their cell. This was their preferred method. They would walk into their cell and fire a bullet in the back of his head. Done. Gone. But that brings me back to the wife. Why would you do that? I mean, look, even if you don't like him, why would you do that? Over something that's pretty innocent? I'm totally, not pretty innocent, totally innocent. Why would you do that? What is wrong with you? One of the most powerful things in life, one of the most powerful things that sucks us in, it's so appealing, is belonging to something exclusive or even a higher class of some kind. It's one of the most appealing things in life for all human beings. All human beings, even if you don't think you are. Now, I don't know what that higher class may be. Maybe there is a big country club in your area you can't afford to get in. But gosh, you drive by and it looks beautiful. One day, maybe it's that. Maybe you want to elevate yourself at work and you want to be a part of the corporate board or something like that. It's something elevated. It's something beyond what you currently have. It's that feeling, plus the feeling of belonging when you get there. In communist systems, they put into place that across society. If you are in the good graces of the Communist Party in East Germany, you ate better, you had better beds, you had better TVs, you had a better job, you had a better life in every way. And if you weren't part of that in crowd, think what that would have been like. You're sitting there eating gruel and you're looking at the commie family across the street. Just got a new roast. It's Christmas time. Think what that would be like. You go turn your husband in because you believe it will earn you the favor of the people who can grant you a higher and better station in life. It's sick and it's wrong. Do you want to know a more practical example, a more modern example of this? Here's something that will blow you away. If you really choose to dig into it, I'll give you just a little bit, but if you choose to dig into it, it will blow you away. The Biden administration, that was the most recent Democrat administration, we'll start there. The Biden administration, the people, the various people who were key players in the Biden administration. Go look where they are now. Look what they're doing. No, they're not in the White House anymore. Let me tell you what you're going to find. Oh, look, Valerie Jarrett. She makes $700,000 working for something to do with Barack Obama. Oh, this guy, cabinet official. Oh, look at him. He works for this finance giant. Oh, look, Jen Psaki, her own show, multi-million-dollar show, I'm sure, on MS Now. Oh, look at the. Because they were Democrats and part of the Democrat system, they don't have to stay in Democrat politics. Being a Democrat, it is the key that opens doors for you in so much of the corporate world. Remember when we found out Janet Yellen, in between administrations, went and made something like $3 million on Wall Street? She walked out of the White House, walked into Wall Street, banked $3 million. Democrat gets back in, she goes right back into the White House. It's access. Access to the finest things in life, better food, first-class tickets. Now, let's go along with that experiment. The first Trump administration, because the second one is still going on. The first Trump administration. Where did those people end up? All those higher-ups? They had the exact same roles, the exact same job titles as all the people in the Biden administration. Did they go work for Microsoft, Merrill Lynch? Get their own show on CNN? Hollywood? Nope. Lots of those guys had their lives ruined. Trump's attorneys, they're disbarring them, they had their lives ruined. They went from high up positions to couldn't get a solid job. Remember when Donald Trump, one of the various times he was being prosecuted, remember where he had to go for an attorney? He had to get a boutique law firm out of Florida because the major heavy hitter New York law firms, none would take him. This is a Republican. It's Donald Trump. Why is there always a Cassidy Hutchinson? Why is there always a Christine Blasey Ford? Exactly what I just laid out. You prove yourself to be a loyal soldier of the communist revolution. That is oftentimes a ticket to the finer things in life. It just is. And it does not work the other way. It does not work the other way. There was a hilarious skit about this. Gosh, you know what? I'm not going to go into it because I can't remember the name of the guy who did it. But it was a funny skit. And he was basically saying, if you're a Democrat, when you leave the Democrat White House, you go work for BMW. And if you're a Republican, you leave the Republican White House and you're standing in the unemployment line. Democrat politics has been woven into more than just politics in this country. Because they operate like communists. What a shock. All right. Before we get to this guy's axe to grind with me about what I said about the FBI, let me get to this really, really quickly here. There are always, always fallen first responders. I wish that wasn't the case, but it's a dangerous job. Gold Star families. When's the last time we went two straight years without a new Gold Star family? It just doesn't happen. Dangerous job. Who cares for these families after dad or mom doesn't come home? Who helps? Tunnel to Towers is the one who helps. They've been helping for a long time.

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0: The Jesse Kelly Show on a wonderful, wonderful Friday, and Ask Dr. Jesse Friday. So let's get back to it. I'm way behind. Hey, Jesse. The subject of this one, and I appreciate this, it's all about owning your mistakes in life. The subject of this one is, I doubted the menu whisperer. Sorry.

0: Jesse, I have to admit that while I found some of your food recommendations to be good, I have always had some doubt if you were worthy of the title Menu Whisperer. I was awestruck and forced to reconsider my position when you mentioned your Taco Bell order. I have for a long time been a fan of the cheesy gordita crunch with no lettuce, which is the only way you should have one. But when you mentioned you asked for extra spicy ranch, my mind was blown. It had never occurred to me to ask for extra sauce. Truly, you are the menu whisperer. Hear that, Chris? I hope you heard it. I have a gift. All right, I may not be able to speak that well or whatever. I'm certainly not going to be that good at something like algebra, which isn't even good for anything. I know how to order food better than you do. Doesn't matter who you are. I know how to order food better than you do. I look at a menu and I interpret it in ways you do not. You're looking at it. I'm looking through it. Do you want another little tidbit? I'll give it to you. You know how wonderful the McDonald's sausage McMuffin with egg is? It's dynamite. You know you can get that with extra sausage, right? Or an extra egg if you feel like going crazy, or extra cheese, but you know you can get that with extra sausage. Speaking of McDonald's, Big Mac, generally pretty good. What's the worst part of the Big Mac? The friggin' lettuce. It's coming out all over the place, and it's falling all over, and you can't eat it while you're driving. You know you can get a Big Mac without the lettuce and an extra slice of cheese? Tune in for more great stuff. Bronco, currently the Guardians are battling the White Sox in a very good divisional series. What's your favorite baseball memory of all time? My dad took me to the Cleveland Indians' 22nd game and their American League record streak for consecutive wins a few years back. The seats were club seats, and it was all you can eat and drink. You would have loved that part. The atmosphere was awesome. All right, so I only have one baseball memory that really stands out to me, and I'm not sure it's as much about baseball as, well, I guess this is probably pretty common. It's a lot of memories, music, or movies, or sporting events. How they affect us oftentimes, it's because of where we are in life. It's where we are in life. I've told you this. It's not as bad now that the boys are older, but when the boys were younger, now I've always been pretty cold when it comes to movies and violence and things like that. I'm a dude, and I still am this way. But for a long time, when the boys were younger, I couldn't watch anything where a kid got hurt. It was just now, and you know why, right? It's not that the movies changed. I changed. Now I got a boy, and now I'm the stories I don't like reading now. I've told you this. I don't like reading stories, and there's always these stories, and it's sad about some drunk wiping out somebody on the highway, running a red light, what, clearing somebody out. Why? What? Why? They never. Now it's not like I ever celebrated it, but it never bothered me before. Why? Because now I have two boys who are driving. So I'll try to not read those stories. When I see them, I put them down. If the wife sends one to me, because she'll feel the same way, I'll be like, stop sending me that. I don't want to see it. I don't want to think about that kind of stuff. So my baseball memory is this. It was 2001, I'm almost positive, and I was in the Marine Corps. Now, being in the Marine Corps is one of the greatest things I ever did for myself. It's one of those things you always end up being proud of. It's something hard. And that's why you end up proud of it, right? And that's why it ends up being good for you, but it's hard. And it doesn't stop being hard after boot camp. You know, after boot camp, then you go to school of infantry. That's freaking harder than boot camp. Then after school of infantry, then you go right to the fleet. And if you're a grunt like I was, you're working hard all the time and you're the low man on the totem pole and you're getting screamed at all the time. And life's, and this is day after day after day after day after day. Life is, I'm not complaining about it, by the way. I want to encourage you to do it. Certainly, if you're a young man, if that's your thing, if that's what you want, but it's hard and it sucks. It sucks. You're cold, you're hot, you're whatever. It sucks. So, when you have a moment to have something outside of that, a moment of joy outside of that, it's extra special. I'll tell you this, the best meal, I can remember it, I've ever eaten in my life was my parents picked me up on base because I had a long weekend. My folks were in the area. They came, picked me up. They took me out to not a high-end steakhouse, like one of those, like a Texas Roadhouse type thing. So you get a steak in there, but you're not in Ruth's Chris or something like that. You're a steakhouse. And I sat down and I got a big old T-bone steak, and it's the best thing I've ever eaten in my life to this day. Now, that steak was probably garbage, but in that moment, it felt great. 2001, the Arizona Diamondbacks beat the New York Yankees, and the unhittable Mariano Rivera gave up a hit to Luis Gonzalez to end Game 7 of that series. Everyone in New York is punching the radio and yelling at me right now because I know this is a painful memory, but Luis Gonzalez made it, I think it was a single, a walk-off single to end the series, and I was in the Marine Corps watching with my buddies. We were having a couple beers. Best freaking baseball memory ever. All right. Somebody's mad at me about the FBI thing. Not mad, but he had something to say about it. 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
1: SRN News, I'm Mary Rose. Conditions are rapidly deteriorating along the northern Gulf Coast as Hurricane Isaias gets ready to make landfall. That's according to the latest update from the National Hurricane Center, which adds Isaias is expected to make landfall near the Florida-Alabama line tonight as a major Category 3 storm. Some areas could see storm surge up to 7 feet and up to 15 inches of rainfall. Mike Tyson is joining President Trump in New York tonight, the latest stop in his midterm blitz. The former heavyweight champ departed the White House with the president to appear at a rally in Syracuse alongside Republican candidate for governor Bruce Blakeman. The president plans several more campaign stops before the midterms. And Mike Ditka has passed away at 86. This is SRN News.
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14: See a hot weather pattern for mid-October this weekend. A generally clear sky tonight across the four-state area. Lows in the mid-60s. Good deal of sunshine on Saturday, a high of 88. Sunny weather on Sunday. Overnight low 63. Afternoon high up to about 90. I'm meteorologist Mark Thibodeau.
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16: 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And Ask Dr. Jesse Friday. Remember, you can get your questions emailed in now to jesse@jessekellyshow.com. So I guess I have to give you a little bit of an update. I just saw it during the break. I don't know when it happened, but I guess we have a James Tallarico sighting. Everyone was asking where he is. I guess he was just videoed somewhere outside talking to somebody. Go look at the video yourself. Does that look like a guy who just had the flu for 2 weeks? 2 weeks, no one saw him? Oh, I think they went into that asylum and dragged his butt out there. Hey, Jesse, longtime listener. We're 99% on the same page. But I have to bring up something that drives me nuts when it comes to criticizing the FBI. It's not that you want it disbanded. It's that people criticize the FBI when they arrest someone and when they don't. When a known wolf conducts an attack, it's why didn't they do something? When they do, they're criticized for their tactics. You can't stop every known wolf who has yet to commit a crime without mass surveillance and arrest powers, so on and so forth. Regarding the thwarted Mall of America attack, what were they supposed to do? Just leave him alone and get a gun outside of their controlled channels? What would you be saying then? And it's a very legitimate criticism, because I questioned the tactics, and I questioned the tactics because those tactics have been used on us very, very recently by the FBI, right? Very recently. So I do want the FBI disbanded. You either misinterpreted what I said or you didn't hear me. I don't want the organization to exist at all. Not to entrap anybody, not to bust anybody. I don't want there to be an FBI. It should cease to exist. It should cease to exist for a variety of reasons, but one of the main reasons it should cease to exist is disbanding it would teach the other bureaucratic agencies a lesson about the limits of their power. We have seen example of after example after example. We're not even going to talk about these tactics again. Of the FBI, clearly FBI agents feel like they're in charge. They're the ones who actually run things. That's not good. You can't have the secret state police agency running things. Think about their FBI surveillance powers. Think about this. Surveillance is really, really easy these days because everyone has a cell phone. Remember, as we said many times before, it's a great line from the terminal list. This is not a phone, that phone in your hand. It's a tracking device that makes phone calls. It can listen to you. You know they can do that? They can get into that phone and listen when you're talking beside it. Did you know that? Everywhere you go, it records it. Anyway, surveillance is really, really easy today. It's really, really easy. Now, let's say you have a gigantic, well-funded secret state police agency, and surveillance and the gathering of intelligence is just something that's always at the tip of their fingers. What could you do with that much power? Yeah, the old cliche, knowledge is power, but think about it. What could you do? What could you do if you were this FBI special agent and you knew that senator? He's having a fling with his secretary. You know what that knowledge is? Power. Hey, Senator, I heard you're thinking about defunding the FBI. I'll tell you what, I got this picture. You want to see this picture I have? You want your constituents to see this picture? Anyway, Senator, I think I know how you're going to vote. That's not something that just happens in the movies. The FBI has done crap like that. Yeah, no, I'm out on it. Bronco. And by the way, you mentioned the FBI always gets criticized when some mass shooter's out there and they don't get the guy. That's a very fair criticism, and it does bring up an excellent point. You know, there'll be some tranny who goes up and shoots everyone else, and then, of course, we'll find out the tranny was on the FBI's radar. He's on the FBI's radar. And then a bunch of people, I don't know that I've really participated in this, a bunch of people, they'll step up and say, well, why didn't the FBI stop him? Well, why didn't the FBI stop him? Because probably that person hadn't committed a crime yet. We don't want these mass casualty events to happen. They're the worst thing in the world and all that, but do you want a pre-crime police? I think that would take you to probably a pretty ugly place. Bronco, I've needed your Jesse Jerk service so many times, I can't count them. Times when I'm just too tactful to be effective. I know you're a busy man working 3 days a week. That's not very nice. So what do you think about an AI Jesse Jerk app that could dish out the necessary offenses while you're still show prepping? You can't be everywhere at once, and we need you. Listen, I can't be everyone's jerk. At some point in time, man and woman, you have got to step up and be your own jerk. And I'm warning you, it's like a drug. And here's why it's like a drug. When you're a jerk, you find out how much better your life becomes, and you want to do it even more. Hey, Jesse, We're having a party. We're having bingo night at my house on Friday. As soon as you get off work, come over and we'll play bingo. No. Why? Because that sounds awful. I'm not going over there. And then you know what happens? You go home and you watch a World War II documentary on Friday and you enjoy yourself. And as you're sitting there, you're enjoying your World War II documentary. Oh my gosh, the Battle of the Bulge. Then it crosses your mind that, man, I could be in hour three of bingo night right now suffering, but because I was a jerk, I'm here enjoying my Friday. So I'm telling you, it's like a drug. Captain Ninja Star, for as long as I can remember, I've loved the fat on steak and really all cuts of meat. Other people throw it away, but it's honestly my favorite part. Plus, now my daughters and I fight over the fatty parts of all meats. How does the menu whisperer feel about this? And have your boys picked up any of your eating habits? It is wild. It is wild how different children can turn out. I'll put it that way. James and Luke are, now they're very close, which we love. They're just so opposite in everything. Now, they've been raised, obviously, by the same parents. So opposite. Luke is me. I'm a fat guy, too. Fat is flavor. And I want fat on my steak. I want fat on my bacon. The fat is flavor. That's where the flavor lies. So I want fat. James is repulsed by fat. Repulsed by it. He loves bacon, too. But if you get one of those parts, you know how you get those on the end sometimes, how they're a little fatty and whatnot? James will tear it off. James will leave the fatty parts of his bacon on his plate. Can't stand it. And Ob is exactly the same way. Those two, remember I told you I ruined burnt ends? But the pork ones, they were good. They just weren't crispy enough. It just didn't turn out great. But I'll tell you what, flavor-wise, they were good. James and Ob each tried one bite, and each of them were all, that is disgusting. James went over, and he spit it out. He spit it out in the trash can. Hey, Jesse, when I began driving in Fort Lauderdale, I got a Death Trap 1968 Valiant with a slant. He said, Chris will know. For $450 with a mismatched hood and two different sets of tires, but it was glorious freedom for me. He goes on to say, I have a bunch of kids. Each of them earned their truck budgets with grades and volunteering, so on and so forth. We've been listening long enough to remember years ago you said you would not buy them cars. Have you had a change of heart now? If so, did Ob play a big part? All right. That's from the Beach family. We'll talk about that in a moment. Before I talk about that, let me talk about this really quickly. I don't want this to be true, but I feel like it's true that most of the legal wins for us when it comes to the pro-life cause, we've probably gotten most of those ones we're going to get. We got Roe v. 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We got this. 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
16: It is the Jesse Kelly Show on a wonderful Friday. And Ask Dr. Jesse Friday. Remember, if you miss any part of the show, you can download it. iHeart, Spotify, iTunes. So the question going into the break was, because I did say for the longest time that because I grew up and I had to buy all my crappy cars, I didn't have a decent car until I was in my late 20s. Because I always had crappy cars, I kind of wanted that for my kids. You know, show an appreciation for things. And the question was, did I have a change of heart? Well, no, I didn't have a change of heart. But the boys did end up with good cars. My dad died 2 years ago. Actually, to be 2 years and 5 days. 2 years ago, my dad died. I did not know this, but he had wanted to buy the boys their first car. He ended up passing away before any of them got their license, so he didn't have a chance to do so. So my mom stepped up and said he wanted this. So what am I supposed to say? No. I guess I didn't hold strong on the whole thing, but what am I supposed to say? Hey, faithful savant. Do conservative talk shows get marching orders from Mar-a-Lago? Like, don't talk about the Epstein files, or the war in Iran is highly unpopular, or don't talk about unaffordable gas and groceries. And if any of it is talked about too long, does the phone call come during the break? Please withhold my name. P.S. I enjoy your show. Okay, do they get a call from Mar-a-Lago during the break? Hey, stop talking about this. Hey, only talk about this. Well, here's the thing about doing this job. Let me explain how I look at it. I look at this job as a way to help. I know that's really lame because it's just a radio show, but maybe help you out a little bit, even if it's just making you laugh once. Maybe you get some good advice. Maybe helping the country out. I'm I like doing it because it makes us feel good. When we get your emails about, Jesse, I've been sober because of the show. Jesse, I got elected because of the show. Jesse, that is the stuff that we live for. That's how I view this job. I am not saying how I view the job is superior to how anyone else views the job, but that's how I view the job. And part of this job is talking about people in power. Talking about the president, talking about the Senate, the House of Representatives. These are people with incredible power. And power is enticing. And power is exciting. A while back, I told you this a long time ago, but a while back, this was last year, I think, the White House reached out. And they reached out with an invitation. And they said, hey, we would like to have you out. And you can record your show in the White House. Now, Chris wanted to go. Jewish producer Chris wanted to go. Understandably, I got it. It's the White House. I've never been in the White House. Have you ever been in the White House? To be invited in, you know, you'd probably meet the president. I considered it. I did not go. I ended up saying no. Why? It wasn't to be a jerk, and it's not because I don't support the president or anything like that. I worry that if I get too close to that kind of stuff, then I will not be able to give you the honest truth how I see it, that I will hold back, because that stuff is enticing and it's addictive. And so, and again, this is not judging how anyone else does their stuff, but if you've been invited to interview the president inside the Oval Office, now, that's never going to happen for me because I don't want it, but it would be cool, right? That'd be pretty freaking cool. Sitting in the Oval Office, you're looking around at the portraits of the presidents right there. Pretty cool. Do you think that's one of those things that you would take a picture of and it would be on the mantle of your house? Show your grandkids about it one day. Oh, yeah, that's me and the president. Of course, it's one of those moments in life. Yeah, you had a great moment. And it's an amazing moment in life. Yeah, you have that kind of access. The president answers when you call. But is your audience better off for it? I don't know about that. Is the country better off for that? I don't know about that. Back to your question. No, I mean, I don't know this because it wouldn't do them any good to call or email our show. I don't know that they call during the show or email. And yes, we have heard... we've heard both, by the way, complaints when we've been harsh, and we've heard, hey, thanks for that when we haven't been. So we hear, but I can't let that affect how I do my show. But if you're somebody who wants that next invitation to the Oval Office, are you going to sit down and are you going to say something that's a little controversial? Are you going to say 70% of the country hates the Iran war and we raise gas prices before the midterm election? This was a politically complete disaster. Well, you know what's going to get you uninvited from the White House? That's what's going to get you uninvited. People want access to power. They want access. It makes people feel important. And most people focus on that. Jesse, congratulations on making the move to focus on radio and leave your former TV on the first. I think I speak for all of us when I say it's a win to not have to see your increasingly bald head and goofy smile on TV each day. In all seriousness, I respect your decision to focus on making the best possible radio show every day for the listeners. Just one question. Is it in your plans to schedule some of your usual guests from the first on your radio show? Some great ones I enjoyed were Bill Jacobson, Steve Dace, Megyn Kelly, just to save a few. I have gone back and forth about this because you know that TV is always guest heavy. It's just a guest heavy medium. TV is always guest heavy. Radio, I don't like doing that. I just like doing my show without guests, without anything, just you and me. That's how I've liked it. But guests can bring a valuable perspective. I don't want to have Congressman Idiot and Senator Jerkwater on because they never say anything. Other people who can provide insight, even if it's stuff that you or I may not like, I probably should sprinkle in some more of that. It's never going to be a, hey, three guests every day show. It's just not what I'm going to do. I don't do that. But should I sprinkle in one or two a week? I probably should. I probably should get better about that. I'll work on it. We still have an hour. Hang on.
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1: News this hour from Town Hall. I'm Mary Rose. Hurricane Isaias is expected to make landfall near the Florida-Alabama line tonight as a major Category 3 storm. The National Hurricane Center reports that it will be packing winds well over 100 miles per hour when it hits while it gains strength in the Gulf. Some areas could see storm surge up to 7 feet and up to 15 inches of rainfall. Football Hall of Famer Mike Ditka has passed away at the age of 86.
22: Ditka coached the Chicago Bears when they won Super Bowl XX. As a player, he was drafted fifth overall by the Bears in the 1961 NFL Draft. He also played for the Philadelphia Eagles and Dallas Cowboys and went on to become the first tight end to be inducted into the Pro Football Hall of Fame. In a statement, his family said, quote, "While the world knew Mike as a Hall of Fame football player, legendary coach, and leader of the Chicago Bears Super Bowl XX championship team, we knew him as the heart of our family." I'm at Mattinson.
1: A new name is in the mix for the White House briefing room.
23: President Trump has tapped conservative commentator Katie Zachariah to become press secretary. Officials have not said whether she has taken the job. Zachariah had a short stint speaking for Homeland Security and now handles communications for Truth Social. The seat has sat empty since Caroline Leavitt stepped down in late August. Willie Nelson, Washington.
1: Federal immigration agents say they didn't know there was a child in the car when they opened fire during a targeted operation in the Bronx. DHS Security Secretary Mark Wayne Mullen says 28-year-old Oscar Belgal weaponized his vehicle and tried to drive into officers despite his 5-year-old son being in the back seat of his SUV. It's not certain yet if the execution of Nidal Hassan by firing squad will be live streamed. More on these stories at townhall.com.
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